0: We're doing while the voting began a week ago. It's taken months to get here. Turn back the clock to December when then leader John Rustad was forced out by a cabinet revolt. Since then, Trevor Halford, the MLA for Surrey White Rock, has been the interim leader, and most pundits suggest he's done an admirable job, but he didn't want the gig full time, so here we are. The choices for the 42,000 eligible members: former provincial cabinet minister and Vancouver Board of Trade CEO Ian Black, Kamloops MLA and the city's one-time mayor Peter Milibar, former conservative MP Carrie Lee Findlay, West Vancouver entrepreneur Yuri Fulmer, and commentator Caroline Elliott. Now, if no one gets 50% of the votes, there will be no additional voting. Party is using a preferential ballot system, so if no one wins, the person who came in fifth will drop out. Their ballots will go to whichever candidate was listed as their second choice, and we'll keep doing that until someone gets 50% of the vote. Live in the newsroom, I'm Dean Rank-Siegler.
1: Thank you, Dean. 11:30 news time, 5:04. Emergency officials in BC are waiting a flood watches along the Columbia River in the southeastern corner of the province bordering Alberta.
2: BC's River Forecast Center says flooding along the river affects areas along the upper part of the water body, including the mountain communities of Revelstoke and Golden. They add that the notice is in wake of accelerating snowmelt and an approaching weather system. The Forecast Center adds the flood warning also applies to the Kootenay River area, including Kootenay National Park and the Lardeau River in the West Kootenay region. Don Mitchell, The Canadian Press.
1: Filipino BC is calling on the provincial government to act as victims continue to recover from the Vancouver's Lapu-Lapu Day attack. The group says last year's tragedy revealed serious systemic failures in BC's emergency response framework. They say there has been no dedicated provincial funding to address the long-term impacts of the tragedy, which claimed lives of 11 people. A list of demands has been issued, including a call to expand the emergency management and climate readiness mandate to include social and mass casualty disasters. They criticized the province for not coordinating with the Canadian Red Cross following the attack, while they did for the Tumbler Ridge mass shooting. One of the families of the Tumbler Ridge mass shooting last February says they are struggling financially. In a post on social media, Sia Edmonds says that they're facing outrageous housing and medical costs. Edmonds is the mother of 12-year-old Maya Gabala, who was seriously injured after being shot three times. She says Maya will need medical slings, ramps, a special tub, among other equipment as she continues to recover. Despite UFC President Dana White offering to pay for Maya's treatment in California, Edmonds says they never went to Los Angeles. BC's Minister of Public Safety says accommodation expenses not covered by the Crime Victim Assistance Program, but money is available through BC Children's Hospital. Metro Vancouver Transit Police are asking for the public's help after an alleged sexual assault near the Expo Line SkyTrain tracks in East Vancouver. They say in a news release that investigators are looking for dash cam footage from Stainsbury Avenue between Victoria Drive and Walker Street from 3:30 to 5 from 5 o'clock Tuesday afternoon. Transit police say officers were looking to speak with anyone who may have been walking in the area at the time. The release did not provide any details about what happened, but say they do not believe there's any ongoing threats to the public. To the international news front, it seems the lawsuit by President Donald Trump against the IRS for the leak of his 2019 tax return may have backfired. Now a judge is looking into the Department of Justice settlement. Here's ABC senior White House correspondent Selena Wang.
3: In a striking turnaround, Judge Kathleen Williams ordering Trump to respond to grievous allegations that his settlement was premised on deception. Trump had dropped the suit in exchange for the creation of that so-called anti-weaponization fund, $1.8 billion in taxpayer money to compensate Trump allies who claimed they were unfairly treated by the Biden Justice Department. Even rioters who attacked police officers on January 6 could see payouts. The judge giving Trump until June 12 to respond.
1: Meanwhile, another judge in Virginia has blocked payments from that fund for now. A deadly end to a confrontation involving Surrey police officers and a suspect yesterday afternoon. Police got a call about a man who had stabbed two people in an apartment building on Old Yale Road near Holland Park. Now, when they arrived, they found two injured people. One died there. The other was taken to hospital with non-life-threatening injuries. Officers were able to find a suspect nearby, but there was a confrontation involving police weapons. The man was declared dead after being taken to hospital. The Independent Investigation Office has been called in to figure out if police wrongdoing led to the man's death. It turns out a family dispute prompted a large police presence in Surrey last night. Users taking to social media reporting a large number of emergency vehicles in Cloverdale on Highway 10 near 160th Street. In an update, Surrey Police says one person was arrested, but no one was hurt. They add there is no history to the home that would be of any concern. And ticks are becoming a bigger concern across the country. Our Underground reports vets like Dr. Karen Ward with the Toronto Humane Society recommending to keep your pets and protect yourself.
4: Luckily for dogs, there are easy tick preventatives.
5: So we have a chewable that's administered monthly. There's also some companies that have a topical preparation, and there's one new one out this year that's an injectable as well. And there's actually a rationale for keeping them on year-round now, because anytime it's above 4 degrees centigrade, which happens almost every month, ticks can quest. If you have your dog and your dog has tested positive for exposure to those tick-borne diseases, that you tell your healthcare professional if you're not feeling well.
4: Audra Brown, City News, Toronto.
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12: We will start off at the Oak Street Bridge, Rinaldo, and it's still not good. There's this broken down vehicle. It's been there for about an hour and a half, northbound, mid-span, right lane, and it's super slow at Richmond. Backing up 99 northbound from 91. Knights also backed up from 91. Arthur Lang is super busy. Russ Baker back to about the 2-road bridge. So, yeah, it's not a good time right now to travel between Richmond and Vancouver. There is maintenance in Vancouver at Smythe and Beattie. That's causing a backup for the Canby Street Bridge northbound all the way from 7th. Georgia Viaduct is closed. It has been all day. And it's, you know, anybody's trying to leave downtown, you can't use the Georgia Viaduct till after 8 o'clock tonight due to this maintenance. The Stillawasin Bridge is closed. And that's due to construction they're doing until Monday at 5 a.m. So all weekend, Stillawasin is a no-go. Queensboro, people have gone there. It's backed up 91A from the 91. 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Now the latest forecast from the 1130 News Radio Weather Center. A few clouds tonight and a low of 8. For tomorrow, mainly sunny. High of 18 by the water, 22 inland. And for Sunday evening, clear and a low of 10. Right now, it's nice out there. Sunny and 16 degrees in Vancouver.
0: Thank you, Ryan. 11:30 news time, 5:13. Do you ever look up at the sky at nighttime? Well, tonight you might see something a little different, a rare moon phenomenon happening just this weekend.
7: Get ready for a rare blue micromoon this weekend. It's the most distant and smallest looking full moon of the year. A blue moon occurs every 2 to 3 years when a second full moon squeezes into a single month. May 1st saw this month's first full moon. The upcoming full moon will be further from Earth than usual, at a distance of over 250,000 miles. That will make the moon seem a bit smaller and dimmer. I'm Haya Pinjwani.
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0: Thanks for tuning in to 1130 News Radio. Sunny, 16 degrees in Vancouver. I'm Reynaldo Suarez. Here's what's happening right now. The BC Conservative leader, the new one, will be announced today, a week of online voting ended yesterday. And a local Filipino group has criticized the province for not coordinating with the Red Cross during the Lapu-Lapu car bombing last year, nor has put up funds to deal with the long-term effects of what happened. Coming up after sports, the head of the World Health Organization is at the center of an Ebola outbreak in the Democratic Republic of Congo. 5:15, time for sports from Sportsnet 650, your home of the Canucks. Let's catch up with Alex Sixero.
20: Well, at the World Hockey Championship, Canada got goals from Robert Thomas and Dylan Holloway, but it wasn't enough as Canada lost to Finland 4-2 in the semifinals. So Canada will play for bronze against Norway on Sunday. Finland will meet Switzerland in the gold medal game. Well, Sunday in Kelowna, it's the Memorial Cup final between the Everett Silvertips and the Kitchener Rangers. Coming up at 7 o'clock from T-Mobile Park, the Seattle Mariners hand the ball to Brian Boo for Game 2 with the Diamondbacks. The Mariners going for a fifth straight win. While the Blue Jays blew a 4-run lead in the ninth inning, falling to the Baltimore Orioles 6-5, the final. Jays reliever Jeff Hoffman charged with 5 runs in a third of an inning, while the Vancouver Canadiens picked up another win at Nat Bailey Stadium, taking down Eugene 5-4. In the Canadian Premier League, Vancouver FC gave up the winner in the 93rd minute as they fall to Halifax 1-0. Happening now in the second half, Pacific is holding a 2-0 lead over Atletico Ottawa, while in the NSL on Saturday, the Vancouver Rise won their third straight game. They beat the Roses 3-2 in Montreal. In the NBA playoffs, we're getting set for Game 7 of the Western Conference Finals between Oklahoma City and San Antonio. Tip-off goes at 5. Right now in the CEBL, the Brampton Honey Badgers hosting the Vancouver Bandits, and the Bandits lead at 21-18 late in the first quarter. And for the third time, Canadian Felix Auger-Aliassime is off to the French Open fourth round after a 4-set win over Brandon Nakashima, while fellow Canadian Vicky Mboko lost in the third round, falling in 3 sets to Madison Keys. From the Sports Center, I'm Alex Sixero.
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1: 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I'm Reynaldo Suarez. The Alberta Wild Horse Watching Community is reeling after hearing about a senseless shooting of a baby horse in McLean Creek last weekend.
3: RCMP confirmed they're investigating reports a wild foal was shot and left to die in Kay Country this past Sunday, but they are still looking for more information. The story goes that at some point that day, a foal from a wild horse band that lives in McLean Creek near Moose Mountain was shot from the road. RCMP say they did not attend the scene, but Kananaskis Emergency Services did euthanize the animal. Patty Miyazaki is a photographer who tracks and photographs the wildies. She saw that horse just Saturday and claims it was only a day old.
5: And I was out there the day previous and she wasn't there. So she's totally new. So she was born Saturday and shot on Sunday.
3: She heard the story of the shooting from a contact in the area. The Alberta Wild Horses Facebook group is hoping justice can be had for the animal.
5: The person that did this is heartless. He's sick. There's something wrong with the guy to be able to do that.
3: While none of the details have been confirmed by investigators, RCMP do say it is illegal to shoot wild horses who qualify as feral animals in Alberta. And while there is no official indication at this point the shot came from a vehicle, that is illegal too. I'm Andrea Montgomery.
1: Tesla Canada considering legal action after Manitoba excludes the EV company from its rebate program.
22: Tesla Canada intends to file legal action against us for cutting off Elon, and we have a simple message to them. Elon, get Donald Trump to stop the tariffs, and then we can talk about the EV rebate.
24: He is celebrating getting sued. I think it's a pretty immature response. I think it shows once again who he is. He wants that splashy headline to be sued by Elon Musk and Tesla, I guess.
25: Thursday, Manitoba Premier Wapkini revealed that Tesla Canada notified the Manitoba government of their intention to sue the province. The two-page letter addressed to the Ministers of Justice, Environment and Finance, and Manitoba Public Insurance is dated May 22nd and reads in part, "It is Tesla Canada's position that the government's exclusion of Tesla Canada from the EV rebate program has and will continue to cause harm to Tesla Canada and its Manitoba customers." Sophia Frolova, City News, Winnipeg.
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12: From the Rogers Xfinity Internet Traffic Center, I'm Ryan Littlemark. No change at the Oak Street Bridge until this broken down vehicle northbound, mid-span, right lane. And it's heavy at a Richmond 99 northbound all the way from 91. Knight is also busy from 91. People have gone there. Arthur Lang is backlogged on Russ Baker from right around the Dinsmore Bridge. So it's quite a busy afternoon trying to connect between Richmond and Vancouver. Massey Tunnel, no problems. The Alex Fraser Bridge is steady. Queensboro, quite busy around there for 91A northbound. And same with southbound. The Stellawas Bridge. That's closed off both ways due to construction until Monday morning at 5 a.m. In Surrey. There was a collision on Highway 17 eastbound at Bridgeview Drive in the right lane. They're working to clear that up. There's some maintenance at Smythe and Beattie, causing a big backup for the Canby Bridge northbound. And the Georgia Viaduct is closed, leaving the downtown core until 8 o'clock tonight due to maintenance. Traffic is brought to you by Northview Golf and Country Club. 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Now the forecast from the 1130 News Radio Weather Center. For the rest of the day, it'll be sunny, high of 18. Tonight, a few clouds and a low of 8. For Sunday, mainly sunny, high of 18 by the water, 22 inland. Sunday evening, clear and a low of 10. Monday, the sun will continue, a high of 20. 26 inland's the high, so that's pretty warm. And then Tuesday, that'll continue, sunny, a high of 23 by the water and 28 inland.
1: Thank you for making the switch back to 1130 News Radio. I'm Reynaldo Suarez. We begin on the international news front. We've learned the fate of four climbers who fell in Alaska.
4: A Latvian mountaineering expedition group says three climbers on Alaska's Mount McKinley who fell near a treacherous pass on North America's tallest peak earlier this week have died. After waiting for weather to clear, a long line from a helicopter was used because the terrain and conditions prevented the helicopter from landing. A fourth climber was later airlifted to a hospital. The National Park Service says the climbers were traversing a route known for its exposed sections when they fell near Denali Pass, which is about 18,200 feet. I'm Lisa Dwyer.
1: The head of the World Health Organization is at the center of an Ebola outbreak in the Dominican Republic of Congo.
8: Dr. Tedros met international partners in Kinshasa when he arrived, discussing how to build up and coordinate the response to the Ebola outbreak with the Congolese government. Now he is visiting the epicenter to see the situation for himself. He has warned that there are many challenges because it's a rare virus with no vaccine and because the remote area is plagued by conflict and mass displacement, which helps spread the disease. The WHO says testing capacity has improved. Tons of medical aid is also arriving, and there's some progress on building treatment centers, but there's much more to do before the virus is contained.
1: That was BBC's Barbara Platt-Usher reporting. And the BBC has learned Ukraine is using a new generation of AI-powered drones to step up its attacks on Russian targets.
9: Footage released by pro-Ukrainian social media channels shows multiple strikes on vehicles between the cities of Mariupol and Melitopol. The aftermath of these attacks has also been captured on video by motorists as they pass scattered wreckage on the roadside. Analysts say the operation is making use of Ukraine's Hornet drone, an AI-enabled unmanned aerial vehicle, or UAV, which has been trained using thousands of hours of video to identify Russian military targets. Experts told us that the Hornet has a 150-kilometer range and packs more than enough explosive to take out non-armored vehicles.
1: Paul Brown reporting. Inching closer to the FIFA World Cup, the Canadian roster has been revealed.
10: No surprises when it comes to goalkeeping. Dane St. Clair, Max Crépeau, and Owen Goodman are your three keepers World Cup bound to represent the red and white. For defenders, head coach Jesse Marsh has decided to roll with nine. Despite injury concerns, Alphonso Davies has made the team. Marsh has also elected to take Joel Waterman over Ralph Prizo. Other defenders include Alistair Johnston and Richie Larea. 10 midfielders were selected, and they include a lot of household names like Steven Eustachio, Tejan Buchanan, Ali Ahmed, Jacob Schaffelberg, and Jonathan Osorio. Only room for four strikers. Jonathan David is back, so is Kyle Larin, and after battling injuries, promised David will indeed rep the red and white. Canada has two exhibitions left before the real deal on June 12th in Toronto. They get Uzbekistan on Monday in Edmonton, and they get Ireland June 5th in Montreal. I'm Alain Cavillon.
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7: The financial outlook at Salesforce is not doing enough to erase investor concerns about the possibility that artificial intelligence will disrupt the software business. Salesforce is a leading maker of customer management software, and it's under pressure to show that it can thrive in the AI era. The company is promoting Agentforce, which is its own AI tool that's meant to handle tasks such as customer service without human oversight. United Airlines is staying grounded on mergers. The carrier says there won't be a combination with another airline anytime soon because it lacks a willing partner for a major deal. United CEO Scott Kirby added that some of the smaller tie-ups that have been floated don't make economic sense. The surge in jet fuel prices has squeezed the airline industry globally, putting pressure on carriers. Meantime, it is a fragrance frenzy for guys. There's been a post-pandemic boom for men's cologne. Influencers hawking fragrances to men on TikTok has increased around 12-fold in the past 2 years. Courtney Donahoe, Bloomberg Radio.
14: If this is what comes to mind when you think of a Chrysler...
15: Even rich Corinthian leather, Chrysler Engineering achieves fuel economy for the times.
14: These days, Chrysler is known less for leather and more for lugging the family around in minivans like the Pacifica or Voyager. But now the automaker known as Stellantis is hoping to bring new life to its old namesake at a price point for the times.
16: This is a huge deal.
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1: It's Saturday, May 30th. Thanks for joining us. I'm Reynaldo Suarez. Right now, beautiful out there, sunny and 16 degrees in Vancouver. Here's what's making news.
20: Team Canada falls in the semis of the World Hockey Championship. The Rise take down Montreal, while Vancouver FC falls in Halifax, and the Mariners are back at it this evening. Sports at 45.
29: Who will be the next BC Conservative leader? We'll know soon, maybe within the hour. The ballots have been cast, only the counting is left.
1: The province didn't do enough for the Lapu-Lapu Day deaths last year. This estimation from the Filipino group, which has called for funding and better coordination. Mai Gabala survived the Tumbler Ridge shooting, but her mom says it's been almost impossible for them to find a home as she recovers.
20: Team Canada falls in the semis of the World Hockey Championship. The Rise take down Montreal, while Vancouver FC falls in Halifax, and the Mariners are back at it this evening. Sports at 45.
1: Traffic, the weather together on the ones. Let's catch up with Ryan Littemark.
12: Well, the good news for the Oak Street Bridge, they're all clear of that broken down vehicle that was there for about an hour and a half, Ronaldo. It was northbound mid-span. It's still really busy at Richmond. 99 is backing up northbound from 91. Knight Street Bridge, people went there. That's backed up from 91. Arthur Lang is slow. Russ Baker back to the number 2 road bridge. For those of you, the Alex Fraser Bridge looks good. Queensboro is still very heavy. People are using that to avoid the Stella Wasson Bridge because that's closed off for the weekend for maintenance until Monday morning at 5 a.m. Portman still looks good. The Iron Workers, a bit of volume for westbound number one from around the Cassiar. Off the North Shore, still busy eastbound, upper levels from about Lonsdale. Lionsgate is heavy from Marine and Taylor Way for the bridge and through the causeway. For Lionsgate going northbound, a little bit slow by Lost Lagoon. And we're hearing there's something going on up the Sea to Sky Highway, just south of Squamish and just north of Britannia Beach. Any other details, if you're on the Sea to Sky, let us know what you're seeing. But we heard there's a possible problem going on there right by Murrin Provincial Park. And traffic is brought to you by Central City Fun Park, BC's largest indoor fun park, bowling, laser tag, mini golf, roller skating, family go-karts, and a giant arcade. Central City Fun Park in Surrey. Now the forecast from the 1130 News Radio Weather Center. Tonight, a few clouds, a low of 8. For tomorrow, mainly sunny, high of 18 by the water, 22 inland. Monday, more sun, a high of 20. 26 inland is the high, and same for Tuesday. Currently, it's sunny and 16 degrees in Vancouver.
1: Thank you, Ryan. 1130 News Time, 533. A months-long process comes to an end tonight. The BC Conservatives are choosing a new leader, and that person could be crowned within the hour. 1130's Dean Rex Seeler joins us live. Dean, party members have five choices.
29: Yeah, commentator Caroline Elliott is the only, or one of two women running. Former provincial cabinet minister, one-time Vancouver Board of Trade CEO Ian Black, Kamloops MLA, and the city's former mayor Peter Miliband, West Vancouver entrepreneur Yuri Fulmer, and ex-conservative MP Carrie Lee Findlay, the second woman in the race, are all in the mix. Each brought different things to the table, but all agreed on a few things, including getting rid of DRIPA, the Declaration on the Rights of Indigenous Peoples Act. Still, Hamish Telford with the Political Science Department at the University of the Fraser Valley says leadership races can be divisive and create some wounds that take time to heal if they do at all.
2: This is really about defining the party then and determining the soul of the party. And one person is going to put their stamp on the party and others, leaders and particularly their followers, may not approve of that stand.
29: He says that's what happened to former leader John Rustad, who brought the BC Conservatives from oblivion to opposition in the last provincial election and found himself ousted in a cabinet revolt late last year. Live in the newsroom, I'm Dean Rexheeler.
1: 1130 News Time, 535. Checking outside. It's nice out there. Sunny, 16 degrees in Vancouver. Well, the town of Golden has issued an evacuation alert for six properties due to high water on the Columbia River. The town, which is under a flood watch, says residents need to prepare to leave due to potential danger to life, safety, health, or property. The alert comes as a wide swath of southeastern British Columbia remains under a flood watch, with the risks rising from rainfall and warm weather accelerating snowmelt. Other communities covered by the flood watch include Revelstoke in the Upper Columbia, as well as Cranbrook, Ferdy, Columbia, Creston, Nelson, Castlegar Trail, Nutsuk, and in the Kootenay region. And closer to here, BC Filipino community calling for a coordinated provincial recovery response to the Lapu-Lapu Day tragedy. More than a year after the April 26 car ramming, Filipino BC says survivors and their families continue to live with lasting impacts. They say while community organizers and volunteers have stepped up, there's still no provincial funding to address these impacts. On top of the response plan, the group wants the province to create an incident response management guide and reform ICBC's compensation limits. One of the families from the Tumbler Ridge Bash shooting is living between the back of a car and a couch in the hospital. Sia Edmonds, the mother of 12-year-old Maya Gabala, also says that the province's victim services does not cover accommodation costs. She says, well, there are charity funds they can use. Housing costs have become too much. Edmonds also worried how far their financing will stretch as she needs to buy Maya mechanical slings, ramps, stair lifts, a van, a special tub, and potentially pay for an at-home care. BC's Minister of Public Safety says the government will continue to work with Maya's family to connect them with the supports they need. Well, a man suspected to be behind a fatal stabbing at a Surrey apartment building has been killed after a police confrontation Friday. It started with a call to police about a stabbing at a building on Old Yale Road near Holland Park. Police found two people injured. One of them did not survive, the other in hospital with non-life-threatening injuries. Surrey police says the suspect found not far away and there was a confrontation. police officers fired their weapons. The man was seriously injured, then declared dead at hospital. The case now handled by the Independent Investigation Office to decide whether police actions were criminal. And it seems the lawsuit brought by President Trump against the IRS for the leak of his 2019 tax return may have backfired. Now a judge is looking into Department of Justice settlement. It's not the only ruling that irked Mr. Trump this week.
3: A string of stunning legal setbacks for President Trump. The judge who oversaw Trump's $10 billion lawsuit against the IRS now moving to reopen the case to investigate allegations of fraud. And Trump blasting another legal ruling, a judge ordering him to remove his name from the Kennedy Center within 2 weeks, claiming without evidence it was politically motivated. Posting the judge would rather see it die than have President Trump transform it into something that everyone could be proud of.
1: That was ABC News White House correspondent Selena Wang reporting. With tick season underway in BC, it's a good time to protect your pets from the parasites.
4: Well, if you haven't sought out tick prevention treatments for your pets, the good news is it's never too late in the season to start for the health and safety of both your animal and your family.
5: So we start thinking about them a lot in the spring, but anytime it's above 4 degrees centigrade, ticks can quest. They can be out and up on blades of grass with their little front feet out, and they'll grab onto whatever comes by. And our animals can act like a little bit of an environmental sentinel for us. So when we see the dogs testing positive for exposure to these tick-borne diseases, it really makes us more aware of people that because we travel in the same places our pets do, we're encountering these same ticks, and that's a risk to our health.
4: Audra Brown, City News, Toronto.
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12: And right now it's busy heading down south, Rinaldo. About an hour and a half wait southbound for Peace Arch. About a 40-minute wait at Pacific Highway. A 40-minute wait for trucks. And for Aldergrove, 20 minutes. And a 20-minute wait for Sumas. Then coming back to Canada, about a 20-minute wait to northbound for all four crossings. You can find out border wait times anytime. Vancouver.citynews.ca/border.
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1: 5:41 to the Rogers Xfinity Internet Traffic Center. 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
12: Well, the Oak Street Bridge is still pretty busy heading from Richmond into Vancouver there, Rinaldo. There was a stall that was cleared, I'd say, about 25 minutes ago, but still the backup for 99 is from 91. Knights is also busy northbound from 91. Arthur Lang Bridge, not much better. Russ Baker is back to the Dinsmore Bridge, so a very busy late afternoon into the evening trying to get from Richmond to Vancouver. Queensboro, 91A, is backing up from 91. A lot of people went to the Queensboro to avoid the Stalawasen Bridge, and that shut down both ways due to construction until Monday morning at 5 a.m. The Georgia Viaduct is still closed, leaving the downtown core until 8 o'clock tonight due to maintenance. Up the Sea to Sky, there's a police investigation. South of Squamish, near Murren Park, traffic is down to a single lane alternating. It's super busy southbound. So if you know anybody who's coming down from Squamish or Whistler, let them know that there is big delays in the Sea to Sky Highway. 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Now the forecast, which is pretty nice out there, from the 1130 News Radio Weather Center. For tonight, a few clouds and a low of 8. Tomorrow, it'll be nice again. Sunny, a high of 18 by the water, 22 inland's the high. Sunday evening, clear, a low of 10. Monday, sunshine, a high of 20 by the water, 26 inland. And for Tuesday, more sunshine and a high of 23. Right now, it is sunny and 16 degrees in Vancouver.
1: Thank you, Ryan. 11:30 news time, 5:43. You won't see any picket signs in Metro Vancouver Regional Parks this weekend. The union representing striking outdoor workers says the signs will come down temporarily to allow families to enjoy the region's parks. The Greater Vancouver Regional District Employees Union says all pickets came down yesterday to minimize inconvenience to the public. However, job action will resume next week. The 700 workers began their job action last Sunday. Up ahead, top stories in a check of sports. It's 5:44.
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1: Nothing but blue sky today. Sunny and 16 degrees in Vancouver. I'm Reynaldo Suarez. Here's what's happening right now. The province's conservatives have finished a week of balloting. The results of their vote will be announced today. And there's a call for change in the way Victoria coordinates with other groups in the aftermath of last year's Lapu-Lapu deaths in Vancouver. Coming up after sports, the Alberta Wild Horse Watch community reeling after hearing about the senseless shooting of a baby horse in McLean Creek last week. To sports we go. Here's Alex Sixero.
20: Well, at the World Hockey Championship, Canada got goals from Robert Thomas and Dylan Holloway, but it wasn't enough as Canada falls to Finland 4-2 in the semis. So Canada will play for bronze against Norway tomorrow. Finland gets Switzerland for gold. Also tomorrow in Kelowna, it's the Memorial Cup final between the Everett Silvertips and the Kitchener Rangers. Coming up at 7 o'clock from T-Mobile Park, the Seattle Mariners hand the ball to Brian Wu for Game 2 with the Diamondbacks. The Mariners going for a fifth straight win. While in Baltimore, the Orioles scored 5 times in the ninth inning to rally past the Blue Jays 6-5. Another win for the Vancouver Canadiens at Nat Bailey Stadium today. They hung on for a 5-4 win over Eugene. In the CPL, Vancouver FC allowed the winner in the 93rd minute as the Wanderers picked up a 1-0 win, while Atletico Ottawa tied the game in the 11th minute of added time. They played Pacific to a 2-2 draw. In the NSL, the Vancouver Rise won their third straight game in Montreal. They beat the Roses 3-2 the final. Happening now in Oklahoma City, it's Game 7 of the NBA's Western Conference Finals between the Thunder and the Spurs. San Antonio leading at 10-4 in the first quarter. In the CEBL right now, third quarter from Brampton, Ontario, the Honey Badgers and the Vancouver Bandits tied at 53. And for the third time, Canadian Felix Auger-Aliassime is off to the French Open fourth round after a four-set win over Brandon Nakashima, while fellow Canadian Vicky Mboko lost in round three. From the Sports Center, I'm Alex Ixero.
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1: You're listening to 1130 News Radio. I'm Reynaldo Suarez. The Alberta Wild Horse Watching Community is reeling after hearing about a senseless shooting of a baby horse in McLean Creek last weekend.
11: RCMP confirmed they're investigating reports a wild foal was shot and left to die in Kay Country this past Sunday, but they are still looking for more information. The story goes that at some point that day, a foal from a wild horse band that lives in McLean Creek near Moose Mountain was shot from the road. RCMP say they did not attend the scene, but Kananaskis Emergency Services did euthanize the animal. Patty Miyazaki is a photographer who tracks and photographs the wildies. She saw that horse just Saturday and claims it was only a day old.
13: And I was out there the day previous and she wasn't there. So she's totally new. So she was born Saturday and shot on Sunday.
11: She heard the story of the shooting from a contact in the area. The Alberta Wild Horses Facebook group is hoping justice can be had for the animal.
13: The person that did this is heartless. He's sick. There's something wrong with the guy to be able to do that.
11: While none of the details have been confirmed by investigators, RCMP do say it is illegal to shoot wild horses who qualify as feral animals in Alberta. And while there is no official indication at this point the shot came from a vehicle, that is illegal too. I'm Andrea Montgomery.
1: Tesla Canada considering legal action after Manitoba excludes the EV company from its rebate program.
14: Tesla Canada intends to file legal action against us for cutting off Elon, and we have a simple message to them. Elon, get Donald Trump to stop the tariffs, and then we can talk about the EV rebate.
15: He is celebrating getting sued. I think it's a pretty immature response. I think it shows once again who he is. He wants that splashy headline to be sued by Elon Musk and Tesla, I guess.
16: Thursday, Manitoba Premier Wapkini revealed that Tesla Canada notified the Manitoba government of their intention to sue the province. The two-page letter addressed to the Ministers of Justice, Environment and Finance and Manitoba Public Insurance is dated May 22nd and reads in part, it is Tesla Canada's position that the government's exclusion of Tesla Canada from the EV rebate program has and will continue to cause harm to Tesla Canada and its Manitoba customers. Sophia Frolova, City News, Winnipeg.
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12: 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Xfinity Internet Traffic Center. I'm Ryan Littlemark. It's still really busy around the Queensboro Bridge. There's the ongoing construction affecting both ways of 91A, and people have gone there to avoid the Solawasan Bridge closure. It's due to maintenance they're doing until Monday morning at 5 a.m., so you can't use that bridge. The timing is terrible, but that's just the case for right now for people from the New West. And then for Vancouver, still that maintenance at Smythe and Beattie, causing a backup for northbound Canby Bridge. I would go use the Granville Street Bridge or Burrard. George Viaduct is still closed off if you're trying to leave downtown until 8 o'clock this evening due to maintenance there. So go use either Hastings or Pender. And up the Sea to Sky, there's a police investigation south of Squamish near Murren Park. So traffic's down to a single lane alternating. 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Now the forecast from the 1130 News Radio Weather Center. For the rest of the day, it'll be sunny, high of 18. Tonight, a few clouds and a low of 8. For Sunday, mainly sunny, high of 18 by the water, 22 inland. Sunday evening, clear and a low of 10. Monday, the sun will continue, a high of 20. 26 inland's the high, so that's pretty warm. And then Tuesday, that'll continue, sunny, a high of 23 by the water and 28 inland.
1: Thank you for making the switch back to

0: situation for himself. He has warned that there are many challenges because it's a rare virus with no vaccine and because the remote area is plagued by conflict and mass displacement, which helps spread the disease. The WHO says testing capacity has improved. Tons of medical aid is also arriving, and there's some progress on building treatment centers, but there's much more to do before the virus is contained.
1: That was BBC's Barbara Platt-Usher reporting. And the BBC has learned Ukraine is using a new generation of AI-powered drones to step up its attacks on Russian targets.
2: Footage released by pro-Ukrainian social media channels shows multiple strikes on vehicles between the cities of Mariupol and Melitopol. The aftermath of these attacks has also been captured on video by motorists as they pass scattered wreckage on the roadside. Analysts say the operation is making use of Ukraine's Hornet drone, an AI-enabled unmanned aerial vehicle, or UAV, which has been trained using thousands of hours of video to identify Russian military targets. Experts told us that the Hornet has a 150-kilometer range and packs more than enough explosive to take out non-armored vehicles.
1: Paul Brown reporting. Inching closer to the FIFA World Cup, the Canadian roster has been revealed.
3: No surprises when it comes to goalkeeping. Dane St. Clair, Max Crépeau, and Owen Goodman are your three keepers World Cup bound to represent the red and white. For defenders, head coach Jesse Marsh has decided to roll with nine. Despite injury concerns, Alphonso Davies has made the team. Marsh has also elected to take Joel Waterman over Ralph Prizo. Other defenders include Alistair Johnston and Richie Larea. 10 midfielders were selected, and they include a lot of household names like Stephen Eustachio, Tejan Buchanan, Ali Ahmed, Jacob Schaffelberg, and Jonathan Osorio. Only room for four strikers. Jonathan David is back, so is Kyle Larin, and after battling injuries, Promise David will indeed rep the red and white. Canada has two exhibitions left before the real deal on June 12th in Toronto. They get Uzbekistan on Monday in Edmonton, and they get Ireland June 5th in Montreal. I'm Alain Cavillon.
1: Your weekend business report coming up next.
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10: The financial outlook at Salesforce is not doing enough to erase investor concerns about the possibility that artificial intelligence will disrupt the software business. Salesforce is a leading maker of customer management software, and it's under pressure to show that it can thrive in the AI era. The company is promoting Agentforce, which is its own AI tool that's meant to handle tasks such as customer service without human oversight. United Airlines is staying grounded on mergers. The carrier says there won't be a combination with another airline anytime soon because it lacks a willing partner for a major deal. United CEO Scott Kirby added that some of the smaller tie-ups that have been floated don't make economic sense. The surge in jet fuel prices has squeezed the airline industry globally, putting pressure on carriers. Meantime, it is a fragrance frenzy for guys. There's been a post-pandemic boom for men's cologne. Influencers hawking fragrances to men on TikTok has increased around 12-fold in the past 2 years. Courtney Donahoe, Bloomberg Radio.
8: If this is what comes to mind when you think of a Chrysler.
11: Even rich Corinthian leather, Chrysler Engineering achieves fuel economy for the times.
8: These days, Chrysler's known less for leather and more for lugging the family around in minivans like the Pacifica or Voyager. But now the automaker known as Stellantis is hoping to bring new life to its old namesake at a price point for the times.

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0: They are going to bring back two models that are going to be under $30,000.
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3: It really does. If heel pain keeps coming back, don't wait it out. 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
6: Saturday, May 30th. Thanks for joining us. I'm Reynaldo Suarez. Right now in Vancouver, mainly sunny, 16 degrees. Here's what's making news.
7: BC Conservative Party members are choosing their new leader. We could see a winner crowned momentarily. It could take hours.
6: Filipino BC wants the province to dedicate money to address the long-term impacts on the deaths at the Lapu-Lapu Day Festival last year. Maya Gabala's mom says she's living in her car as the family deals with a recovery from the shooting in Tumbler Ridge. And a man in Surrey has been shot and killed after police found him near Holland Park yesterday. Police believe he was responsible for two stabbings just before.
8: Team Canada will not play for gold at the World Hockey Championship. We'll recap the day in the CPL and the NSL. And the Mariners look to extend their winning streak. Sports at 15.
6: 6:01 to the 11:30 Rogers Xfinity Internet Traffic Center. 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
9: Well, there is a broken down vehicle, and it's on Highway 1, Reynaldo, eastbound in Coquitlam, just east of Burnett in the right lane. So it is slow back to about Gullardy Way. Portman Bridge itself is okay. There is a slowdown for the ironworkers off the North Shore, backing up eastbound number 1 from at least Mountain Highway. Slawasson Bridge is closed off both ways to the construction till Monday at 5 a.m. So this is causing a big problem for anybody trying to get around New West. Queensboro Bridge, on top of that, has the ongoing construction. So down to one lane each way. And 91A is crawling northbound from the 91 split. Also mega busy off of Stewartson Way and Marine Way. For those of you downtown, the Georgia Viaduct is still closed off, leaving the downtown core until 8 o'clock this evening due to maintenance. They're working at Smythe and Beattie. That's causing a backup for the Canby Bridge. And that's why that is so jammed right now, all the way back to 7th Avenue. I would go use Granville or the Burrard Street Bridge. And up the Sea to Sky, there is a police investigation south of Squamish near Murren Park. So it's down to a single lane alternating and quite busy in that area just south of Squamish, that whole stretch by Shannon Falls. 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Now the latest forecast from the 1130 News Radio Weather Center for tonight. A few clouds, a low of 8. Tomorrow, mainly sunny. I have 18 by the water and 22 inland. Sunday evening, clear, a low of 10. Monday, sunny. I have 20 by the water, 26 inland. And currently, it's mostly sunny and 16 degrees in Vancouver.
6: Thank you, Ryan. 11:30 news time, 6:03. Well, the BC Conservatives are about to crown a new leader. Thousands of cast ballots, but declaring a winner could take some time tonight. 11:30's Dean Rexheeler joins us live. Dean, they're using what's called a preferential ballot.
7: Everyone who voted ranked their candidates of choice 1 through 5, Reynaldo. If no one gets 50% of that vote, the last candidate drops off and their ballots go to the candidate who was ranked second. Easy peasy, right? Well, the good thing for those who was waiting is the process is more efficient than voting after each set of results come in. Of the candidates, there's a lot of buzz around former Conservative MP Carrie Lynn Findlay, one-time Vancouver Board of Trade CEO Ian Black, and commentator Caroline Elliott. But entrepreneur Yuri Fulmer and Kamloops MLA and the city's former mayor Peter Milibar also in the mix. Associate political science professor Hamish Telford at the University of the Fraser Valley admits he's not really sure how things will turn out.
5: I'm looking to see how it all plays out. Does somebody actually win on the first ballot? That would surprise me. Is it going to take three ballots? That's what I'm expecting.
7: Whoever wins, they'll succeed interim leader Trevor Halford, who didn't want the full-time job. Halford took over a few months ago after the cabinet pushed out John Rostad, who took the party from the political hinterlands to a hair's breadth away from government in the last provincial election. Live in the newsroom, I'm Dean Rexiever.
10: Thank you, Dean. Stay tuned to 1130 News Radio for the latest online and on air at vancouver.citynews.ca. Well, emergency officials in BC warning of flooding along the Columbia River. The flooding warning was issued today for areas along the upper part of the river, including the mountain communities of Revelstoke and Golden, in the wake of accelerating snowmelt and the approaching weather system.
11: A powerful weather system is moving into southeastern British Columbia and is raising concerns about flooding, landslides, and road washouts through early next week. Environment Canada says some communities near the Alberta boundary could see up to 80 millimeters of rain on top of rapidly melting mountain snow. From the Canadian Press, I'm John Kennedy.
10: BC's Filipino community is calling for action 1 year after the deadly Lapu-Lapu car ramming attack in Vancouver. Our Sarah Jones reports.
12: In an open letter to the province, Filipino BC argues government support has fallen short, saying survivors and victim families continue to struggle with the long-term effects of trauma. The organization is now calling on the province for a coordinated emergency response plan. The list includes dedicated recovery funding, better mental health supports, and a new strategy for handling future mass casualty events. Last year's vehicle ramming attack left 11 people dead and dozens more injured. Filipino BC says as many as 500 people may still be living with the effects of the tragedy.
10: Filipino BC also takes issue with the fact the car ramming was not classified as a natural disaster. They say this led critical support to be largely provided by non-profit organizations and volunteers. The family of Maya Gabal is struggling financially following the Tumbler Ridge mass shooting. Maya's mother, Sia Edmonds, says it's been nearly impossible to find housing as Maya will likely be in a wheelchair. Maya shot three times during the February 10th attack, which killed eight people. Edmonds says victim services does not cover the accommodation costs, so they've been living between the back of her car and a couch in the hospital. Edmonds adds that she does not know when she'll be able to work again as they face costs of medical equipment and housing. BC's Minister of Public Safety says accommodations and day-to-day living expenses are not covered by the Crime Victim Assistance Program, but the province is working with Maya's family to connect them with supports they need. And Donald Trump is yet to announce any decisions on a possible ceasefire extension with Iran.
13: Iran knows very, very clearly what our expectations are, and that's on the negotiating team to deliver. They're coming in our direction. The talks have been productive. I think they know where it needs to go. And I'm quite confident with this, with our president, who makes nothing but great deals, that ultimately it'll be something he's proud to defend.
10: XS says this is a high-stakes negotiation. And it has been roughly a week since Trump, judges looking into his settlements against the IRS that funneled taxpayer money into his $1.8 billion anti-weaponized fund, which another judge temporarily blocked. On top of that, the president has been told to take his name off the Kennedy Center for the Performing Arts. Now another setback.
14: The majority of musicians slated for the Trump-backed event celebrating America's 250th now pulling out. The president now saying he'll hold a rally on Wednesday on the National Mall to replace the planned concerts.
10: That was ABC's senior White House correspondent Selena Wang reporting. Up ahead, we got your fairy report. It's 6:09.
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9: Boston Sports Spain. Next one coming up, Reynaldo, is at 7 o'clock. And that's delayed by about 15 minutes because of some kind of crew issue. The 8 o'clock is three quarters full to Boston Duke Point. The 5:45 took off without a problem. There's no more ceilings for that one till tomorrow morning. And then between Horseshoe Bay and Departure Bay, the 6:20 is full. The 8:30 is three quarters full. And you can find out what's happening anytime with the ferries at vancouver.citynews.ca/traffic.
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9: Broken down pickup truck there, Reynaldo. Eastbound Highway 1 before Brunette in the right lane. It's slow on the freeway from Gilardi. Stalawson, not far away from there, is closed both ways all weekend until Monday morning at 5 a.m. because of the construction. So that's causing a lot of more volume around the Queensboro, plus just the construction there down to one lane each way. And it is crawling for 91A northbound back to the 91. And then from the other way off, Stewartson Way and Marine Way also busy. Oak Street Bridge backup is 99 northbound from 91. Knight still busy from 91. Downtown, we've been hearing about the maintenance at Smythe and Beattie, and it's down to one lane, causing a huge backup for the Canby Street Bridge all the way from the south end of it. Go use the Granville Street Bridge or Burrard. And for the Georgia Viaduct, that's still closed off, leaving the downtown core until 8 o'clock this evening due to maintenance. And the Sea to Sky Highway is a police investigation south of Squamish near Murren Park. So it's down to single lane alternating, and it's really busy for southbound Sea to Sky coming down that stretch from at least Shannon Falls area. 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Now the very latest forecast from the 11:30 News Radio Weather Center. Overnight, a few clouds, a low of 8. For tomorrow, sunny, high of 18 by the water, 22 inland. Sunday evening, clear, a low of 10. Monday, sunny, a high of 20 by the water, 26 inland. And currently, it is mostly sunny and 16 degrees in Vancouver.
10: Thank you, Ryan. 11:30 News Time, 6:13. Well, we now know what caused a major police presence in Cloverdale last night. Surrey police were called to a home on Highway 10 and 160th Street for reports of a family disturbance. One person was arrested and no one was injured. Police say this is an isolated incident and there's no risk to the public. Up ahead, your top stories in a check of sports. It's 6:14.
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10: It's been gorgeous weather all day, 16 degrees, blue sky right here in Vancouver. I'm Reynaldo Suarez. Here's what's happening right now. British Columbia's Conservatives are set to choose a new leader today, following months of turmoil inside the party. Five candidates remain in the race after party members cast ranked ballots over the past several weeks. And a powerful weather system moving into southeastern BC, raising concern about flooding, landslides, and road washouts, though early next week. And coming up after sports, we learned the fate of four climbers who fell in Alaska. Time for sports from Sportsnet 650, your home of the Canucks. Here's Alex Cicero.
8: Well, Team Canada will not play for gold at the World Hockey Championship, falling to Finland 4-2 in the semifinals today. Finland outscored Canada 3-0 in the second. They'll meet Switzerland for the top prize tomorrow, while Canada will take on Norway for the bronze medal. It's a day off at the Memorial Cup. The final goes down on Sunday as the Kitchener Rangers take on the Everett Silvertips in Kelowna. Off to baseball, the Seattle Mariners eye a fifth straight win as they take on the Arizona Diamondbacks in Game 2 this evening. Mariners hand the ball to Brian Wu with first pitch at 7:10, while the Blue Jays blew a four-run lead in the ninth inning, falling to the Baltimore Orioles 6-5 the final. Over at Nat Bailey Stadium, the Vancouver Canadiens hung on for the 5-4 win over Eugene. In the CPL, a 93rd-minute goal from Tavio Ciccarelli lifted the Halifax Wanderers past Vancouver FC 1-0. Meantime, Atletico Ottawa scored a late goal in the second half. They drew 2-2 with Pacific. In the NSL this afternoon, the Vancouver Rise won their third straight game. They took down the Roses 3-2 in Montreal. To the NBA, right now it's Game 7 of the Western Conference Finals in OKC between the Spurs and the Thunder. Here in the second quarter, San Antonio leading at 32-27, while the Vancouver Bandits are in Ontario today, taking on the unbeaten Brampton Honey Badgers. Vancouver has an 83-79 lead late in the fourth quarter. And to tennis, Canadian Felix Auger-Aliassime is off to the fourth round of the French Open after a four-set win over Brandon Nakashima, while fellow Canuck Vicky Mboko lost in round three, a three-set win for Madison Keys. From the Sports Center, I'm Alex Cicero.
1: Hey, hello, Stephen Curtis here from Willibert Chrysler in Langley. Hey, Curtis, why is that man and woman over there laughing their heads off?
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10: You're listening to 1130 News Radio. I'm Reynaldo Suarez. The Alberta Wild Horse Watching Community is reeling after hearing about a senseless shooting of a baby horse in McLean Creek last weekend.
24: RCMP confirmed they're investigating reports a wild foal was shot and left to die in Kay Country this past Sunday, but they are still looking for more information. The story goes that at some point that day, a foal from a wild horse band that lives in McLean Creek near Moose Mountain was shot from the road. RCMP say they did not attend the scene, but Kananaskis Emergency Services did euthanize the animal. Patty Miyazaki is a photographer who tracks and photographs the wildies. She saw that horse just Saturday and claims it was only a day old.
25: And I was out there the day previous and she wasn't there. So she's totally new. So she was born Saturday and shot on Sunday.
24: She heard the story of the shooting from a contact in the area. The Alberta Wild Horses Facebook group is hoping justice can be had for the animal.
25: The person that did this is heartless. He's sick. There's something wrong with the guy to be able to do that.
24: While none of the details have been confirmed by investigators, RCMP do say it is illegal to shoot wild horses who qualify as feral animals in Alberta. And while there is no official indication at this point the shot came from a vehicle, that is illegal too. I'm Andrea Montgomery.
10: Tesla Canada considering legal action after Manitoba excludes the EV company from its rebate program.
2: Tesla Canada intends to file legal action against us for cutting off Elon, and we have a simple message to them. Elon, get Donald Trump to stop the tariffs, and then we can talk about the EV rebate.
3: Hey! He is celebrating getting sued. I think it's a pretty immature response. I think it shows once again who he is. He wants that splashy headline to be sued by Elon Musk and Tesla, I guess.
5: Thursday, Manitoba Premier Wapkini revealed that Tesla Canada notified the Manitoba government of their intention to sue the province. The two-page letter addressed to the Ministers of Justice, Environment and Finance and Manitoba Public Insurance is dated May 22nd and reads in part, it is Tesla Canada's position that the government's exclusion of Tesla Canada from the EV rebate program has and will continue to cause harm to Tesla Canada and its Manitoba customers. Sophia Frolova, City News, Winnipeg.
10: We have traffic and weather together on the ones just 60 seconds away.
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9: From the Rogers Xfinity Internet Traffic Center, I'm Ryan Littlemark. It's still really busy in a number of areas. Watch out for a broken-down pickup truck in Coquitlam, number one eastbound, just before Burnett in the right lane. That's backing up from Gallardi. There is maintenance downtown. Smythe at Beattie, it's down to one lane, causing a huge backup for the Canby Street Bridge. Use the Granville Bridge or Burrard. Georgia Viaduct is closed, still leaving the downtown core until 8 o'clock this evening due to maintenance. Slawson Bridge is still shut down both ways due to construction until Monday at 5 a.m. Queensboro. Now, there's work there, so people have funneled over to the Queensboro from Stalawasin, and it's just a total mess. Down to one lane each way is the work there, so 91A is slow northbound back to the 91 split. And in the Sea to Sky, there's a police investigation south of Squamish near Murren Park. So traffic's down a single lane alternating and super busy south of Shannon Falls. 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Now from the 1130 News Radio Weather Center, for tonight a few clouds, a low of 8. For Sunday, mainly sunny, a high of 18 by the water and 22 inland. Sunday evening, clear and a low of 10. Monday, sunny, a high of 20 and 26 inland is the high. Tuesday, more sunshine, a high of 23. High is 28 inland. And for Wednesday, cloudy, chance of showers, a high of 19. Currently, it is mostly sunny and 16 degrees in Vancouver.
10: Thank you for making the switch back to 1130 News Radio. I'm Reynaldo Suarez. We begin on the international news front. We've learned the fate of four climbers who fell in Alaska.
28: A Latvian mountaineering expedition group says three climbers on Alaska's Mount McKinley who fell near a treacherous pass on North America's tallest peak earlier this week have died. After waiting for weather to clear, a long line from a helicopter was used because the terrain and conditions prevented the helicopter from landing. A fourth climber was later airlifted to a hospital. The National Park Service says the climbers were traversing a route known for its exposed sections when they fell near Denali Pass, which is about 18,200 feet. I'm Lisa Dwyer.
10: The head of the World Health Organization is at the center of an Ebola outbreak in the Dominican Republic of Congo.
12: Dr. Tedros met international partners in Kinshasa when he arrived, discussing how to build up and coordinate the response to the Ebola outbreak with the Congolese government. Now he is visiting the epicenter to see the situation for himself. He has warned that there are many challenges because it's a rare virus with no vaccine and because the remote area is plagued by conflict and mass displacement, which helps spread the disease. The WHO says testing capacity has improved. Tons of medical aid is also arriving, and there's some progress on building treatment centers, but there's much more to do before the virus is contained.
10: That was BBC's Barbara Platt-Usher reporting. And the BBC has learned Ukraine is using a new generation of AI-powered drones to step up its attacks on Russian targets.
13: Footage released by pro-Ukrainian social media channels shows multiple strikes on vehicles between the cities of Mariupol and Melitopol. The aftermath of these attacks has also been captured on video by motorists as they pass scattered wreckage on the roadside. Analysts say the operation is making use of Ukraine's Hornet drone, an AI-enabled unmanned aerial vehicle, or UAV, which has been trained using thousands of hours of video to identify Russian military targets. Experts told us that the Hornet has a 150-kilometer range and packs more than enough explosive to take out non-armored vehicles.
10: Paul Brown reporting. Inching closer to the FIFA World Cup, the Canadian roster has been revealed.
14: No surprises when it comes to goalkeeping. Dane St. Clair, Max Crépeau, and Owen Goodman are your three keepers World Cup bound to represent the red and white. For defenders, head coach Jesse Marsh has decided to roll with nine. Despite injury concerns, Alphonso Davies has made the team. Marsh has also elected to take Joel Waterman over Ralph Prizo. Other defenders include Alistair Johnston and Richie Larea. 10 midfielders were selected, and they include a lot of household names like Steven Eustachio, Tejan Buchanan, Ali Ahmed, Jacob Schaffelberg, and Jonathan Osorio. Only room for four strikers. Jonathan David is back, so is Kyle Larin, and after battling injuries, promised David will indeed rep the red and white. Canada has two exhibitions left before the real deal on June 12th in Toronto. They get Uzbekistan on Monday in Edmonton, and they get Ireland June 5th in Montreal. I'm Alain Cavillon.
10: Your weekend business report coming up next.
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18: I'm Chris McCusker. He's a Canadian racing legend from one of racing's most iconic families. Jacques Villeneuve is the latest speaker in the Audi Innovation Series. Now, he won the Formula One Championship in 1997 and has managed to stay involved in the industry since then.
19: I've always been involved in racing and F1 and it's always been very innovative, but not by decision, just by force of habit or because always trying to find a way to perform even at a higher level.
18: He's been described by some as unapologetically himself.
19: So I was lucky in the fact that I was given that freedom, maybe because at first it wasn't taken seriously, but then it was too late to stop it. I don't know, but it paid off in the end because it allowed me to perform better.
18: And as a father of seven, any chance they carry on the family business?
19: I wouldn't be against it. But the problem is, I wouldn't know how they could get involved because of the way it's evolved. You know, there used to be many more outlets in racing, smaller categories, left, right, and center. And with smaller budgets, you could figure it out. There were sponsors as well because of that. I think what's damaged racing a lot and a lot of even art, a lot of things was when tobacco laws changed. But that was on the plan because they were a big part of why a lot of sports were happening. And when that stopped, and it turned into you needed rich dads, basically. Mm. And because of rich dads, racing has become more expensive.
18: And with your weekend business report, I'm Chris McCusker.
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10: Saturday, May 30th. Thanks for joining us. I'm Ronaldo Suarez. Right now, mostly sunny, 17 degrees in Vancouver. Here's what's making news.
16: Is it moments away or hours? We have the latest on the BC Conservative leadership race, which will see a new leader selected tonight.
10: BC's Filipino community calling for action 1 year after the deadly Lapu-Lapu car ramming attack in Vancouver. The family of Maya Gabal is struggling financially following the Tumblr Ridge mass shooting. Stateside, it seems the lawsuit brought by President Trump against the IRS for the leak of his 2019 tax return may have backfired.
20: Team Canada falls in the semis of the World Hockey Championship. The Rise take down Montreal, while Vancouver FC falls in Halifax. And the Mariners are back at it this evening. Sports at 45.
10: It is 6:31 to the 11:30 Rogers Xfinity Internet Traffic Center. 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
9: Well, the maintenance that's going on, Reynaldo, at Smythe and Beatty, and it's down to one lane for traffic and causing a huge backup on the Canby Bridge. So northbound is slow all the way from the south end. I would go use the Granville Street Bridge or Burrard. Georgia Viaduct is still closed off, leaving the downtown core until 8 o'clock this evening due to maintenance. And Pacific Boulevard is closed off by BC Place ahead of the FIFA event coming up with the World Cup. So that'll be closed off for the next month or so. Stillawasin Bridge is closed both ways due to construction until Monday at 5 a.m. Queensboro Bridge, people have gone there to avoid Stillawasin, and there is the construction where it's one lane each way and super busy for 91A from Howes, and also big delays off of Stewartson Way. Sea to Sky Highway is a police investigation south of Squamish near Murren Park, as it's down a single lane alternating, and traffic is brought to you by Duick Auto Group. 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Now the forecast from the 1130 News Radio Weather Center. Tonight, a few clouds, a low of 8. For tomorrow, mainly sunny. I have 18 by the water, 22 inland. Sunday evening, clear and a low of 10. Monday, it'll be sunny too. I have 20 inland, high is 26. Tuesday, more sun, a high of 23. 28 inland's the high. And Wednesday, showers and a high of 19. Right now, it's still sunny and 16 degrees in Vancouver.
10: Thank you, Ryan. 1130 News Time, 6:32. It could be just moments away from discovering who will lead the BC Conservative Party. Thousands have cast ballots, and now we're all waiting for the results. 1130's Dean Rex Sealer joins us live. Dean, whoever wins will take over for interim leader Trevor Halford.
16: Yeah, Halford made it clear when he took the job from ousted leader John Rustad months ago that he didn't want the job full-time, Ronaldo, so here we are. Halford had this to say to those gathered at tonight's event in Vancouver, pointing out that the party now has more members than the provincial NDP.
21: Before I say anything else tonight, I want to say thank you. I want to say thank you to every volunteer, every member of our caucus, everyone that has worked a phone, knocked on a door, that has stepped up. Thank you for our entire team. Thank you so much.
16: And you'll likely hear a lot of thanks from whoever wins tonight. Entrepreneur Yuri Fulmer is the only true political outsider. The others in the race are commentator Caroline Elliott, former provincial cabinet minister and one-time Vancouver Board of Trade CEO Ian Black, Kamloops MLA and the city's former mayor Peter Miliband, and ex-conservative MP Lynn Finley, who seems to have a lot of support from those angry with how the party has been moving towards the center. Live in the newsroom, I'm Dean Rexedler.
10: 11:30 news time. It is 6:34. Looking outside, mostly sunny, 17 degrees. Well, emergency officials in BC are warning of flooding along the Columbia River in the southeastern corner of the province bordering Alberta.
2: BC's River Forecast Center says flooding along the river affects areas along the upper part of the water body, including the mountain communities of Revelstoke and Golden. They add that the notice is in wake of accelerating snowmelt and an approaching weather system. The Forecast Center adds the flood warning also applies to the Kootenay River area, including Kootenay National Park and the Lardeau River in the West Kootenay region. Don Mitchell, The Canadian Press.
10: Filipino BC calling on the provincial government to act as victims continue to recover from the Vancouver's Lapu-Lapu Day attack. The group says last year's tragedy revealed some systemic failures in BC's emergency response framework. They say there's been no dedicated provincial funding to address the long-term impacts of the tragedy, which claimed the lives of 11 people. A list of demands has been issued, including a call to expand the emergency management and climate readiness mandate to include social and mass casualty disasters. They criticized the province for not coordinating with the Canadian Red Cross following the attack, all they did for the Tumbler Ridge mass shooting. One of the families of the Tumbler Ridge mass shooting last February say they're struggling financially. In a post to social media, Sia Edmonds says they're facing outrageous housing and medical costs. Edmonds is the mother of 12-year-old Maya Gabala, who was seriously injured after being shot 3 times. She says Maya will need medical slings, ramps, and a special tub, among other equipment, if she continues to recover. Despite UFC President Dana White offering to pay for Maya's treatment in California, Edmonds says they never went to Los Angeles. BC Minister of Public Safety says accommodation expenses are not covered by Crime Victim Assistance Program, but money is available through the BC Children's Hospital. And now it seems a lawsuit by Donald Trump against the IRS was leaked for 2019's tax returns.
3: In a striking turnaround, Judge Kathleen Williams ordering Trump to respond to grievous allegations that his settlement was premised on deception. Trump had dropped the suit in exchange for the creation of that so-called anti-weaponization fund, $1.8 billion in taxpayer money to compensate Trump allies who claimed they were unfairly treated by the Biden Justice Department. Even rioters who attacked police officers on January 6 could see payouts. The judge giving Trump until June 12 to respond.
10: Meanwhile, another judge in Virginia has blocked payments from that fund now. Well, thanks for tuning in to 11:30 News Radio. We're just going to tune in now to the BC Conservative Party latest update as they are talking about the results.
5: Points equating 20%, 0.3, Ian Black. In second place, equating to 2,374.14, otherwise 25.8%, Caroline Elliott. And first, with 2,806 points, 0.42, equating to 30.5%, Carrie Lynn Finley. Seeing that no candidate has crossed the 50% threshold, Mr. Miliband has been eliminated, and a second round will be tabulated shortly. Thank you so much.
10: Thanks so much for tuning in to 11:30 News Radio. As no one met the specific 50% threshold, as you heard, for the BC Conservative leadership race, they will continue to look at those ballots and recount. We'll have all the latest coming up at the top of the hour. Coming up next on 11:30 News Radio, we got your border report with Ryan Littemark. It's 6:39.
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9: Right now, it's about 45 minutes of the wait southbound, heading down to Washington for Peace Arch. 45 minutes, Reynaldo for Pacific Highway, 20 at Alder Grove, 20 for Sumas, and then coming back to Canada, about a 15-minute wait northbound for all four crossings. You can find out border wait times anytime, vancouver.citynews.ca/border.
10: 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It's 6:39.
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9: A couple things to watch out for downtown. There is maintenance, Smythe at Beatty, and it's causing a big backup for the Canby Street Bridge, Reynaldo, going northbound. The Georgia Viaduct, that's closed off still, leaving the downtown core until 8 o'clock this evening and due to crane removal work. Stalawasen Bridge is still closed off both ways to the construction till Monday morning at 5 a.m. Queensboro, there's the ongoing work there. It's busy for 91A. Stalawasen Bridge, like I said, it's still closed off, but the Queensboro, people went there, and that's why it's busy. 91A from Howes and also off of Stewartson Way. And on the Sea to Sky, there's a police investigation south of Squamish near Murren Park. It is down to single lane alternating and actually quite busy for those of you traveling just south of Squamish and Shannon Falls. And traffic is brought to you by Central City Fun Park, BC's largest indoor fun park, bowling, laser tag, mini golf, roller skating, family go-karts, and a giant arcade. Central City Fun Park in Surrey. Now we get to the forecast. From the 11:30 News Radio Weather Center for tonight, a few clouds and a low of 8. Tomorrow, mainly sunny. I have 18 by the water and 22 inland. Monday, sunshine, a high of 20. Currently, it is sunny and 17 degrees in Vancouver.
10: Thank you, Ryan. 11:30 News Time, 6:42. Well, you might like to look at the night sky once in a while. Tonight, if you look up at the stars, you'll notice something a little different, something a little funky going on with the moon.
25: Get ready for a rare blue micromoon this weekend. It's the most distant and smallest-looking full moon of the year. A blue moon occurs every 2 to 3 years when a second full moon squeezes into a single month. May 1st saw this month's first full moon. The upcoming full moon will be further from Earth than usual, at a distance of over 250,000 miles. That will make the moon seem a bit smaller and dimmer. I'm Haya Pinjwani.
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10: Hello, welcome. 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I'm Reynaldo Suarez. All across the board today, been pretty nice out there. Nothing but blue sky. It's sunny, 17 degrees in Vancouver. Here's what's making news. Well, British Columbia's Conservatives choosing a new leader today, following months of turmoil inside the party. Now, rich initial results we just heard came in. No one managed to reach that 50% ballot threshold they need for the automatic win, meaning they will continue to count the results after reallocating those votes to whoever got the least votes to all the others. More on that, though, coming up at the top of the hour. And a powerful weather system moving into southeastern BC, raising concerns for flooding, landslides, road washouts throughout early next week. Coming up after sports, we've learned the fate of four climbers who fell in Alaska. Hey, it's 6:45. That means time for sports from Sportsnet 650, your home of the Canucks. We check in with our Alex Sixero.
20: Well, at the World Hockey Championship, Canada got goals from Robert Thomas and Dylan Holloway, but it wasn't enough as Canada falls to Finland 4-2 in the semis. So Canada will play for bronze against Norway tomorrow. Finland gets Switzerland for gold. Also tomorrow in Kelowna, it's the Memorial Cup final between the Everett Silvertips and the Kitchener Rangers. Coming up at 7 o'clock from T-Mobile Park, the Seattle Mariners hand the ball to Brian Wu for Game 2 with the Diamondbacks. The Mariners going for a fifth straight win. While in Baltimore, the Orioles scored 5 times in the 9th inning to rally past the Blue Jays 6-5. Another win for the Vancouver Canadiens at Nat Bailey Stadium today. They hung on for a 5-4 win over Eugene. In the CPL, Vancouver FC allowed the winner in the 93rd minute as the Wanderers picked up a 1-0 win, while Atletico Ottawa tied the game in the 11th minute of added time. They played Pacific to a 2-2 draw. In the NSL, the Vancouver Rise won their third straight game in Montreal. They beat the Roses 3-2 the final. In the CEBL, the first place Vancouver Bandits improved to 5-1 with a 93-87 win over the Brampton Honey Badgers. Well, right now in the NBA playoffs, it's Game 7 of the Western Conference Finals in Oklahoma City. Late in the second quarter, San Antonio holding a 54-53 lead. Thunder guard Shea Gilgeous-Alexander has a team-high 19. And for the third time, Canadian Felix Auger-Aliassime is off to the French Open fourth round after a four-set win over Brandon Nakashima, while fellow Canadian Vicky Mboko lost in round three. From the Sports Center, I'm Alex Ixero.
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10: You're listening to 1130 News Radio. I'm Reynaldo Suarez. The Alberta Wild Horse Watching Community is reeling after hearing about a senseless shooting of a baby horse in McLean Creek last weekend.
17: RCMP confirmed they're investigating reports a wild foal was shot and left to die in Kay Country this past Sunday, but they are still looking for more information. The story goes that at some point that day, a foal from a wild horse band that lives in McLean Creek near Moose Mountain was shot from the road. RCMP say they did not attend the scene, but Kananaskis Emergency Services did euthanize the animal. Patty Miyazaki is a photographer who tracks and photographs the wildies. She saw that horse just Saturday and claims it was only a day old.
18: And I was out there
0: the day previous and she wasn't there. So she's totally new. So she was born Saturday and shot on Sunday.
17: She heard the story of the shooting from a contact in the area. The Alberta Wild Horses Facebook group is hoping justice can be had for the animal.
0: The person that did this is heartless. He's sick. There's something wrong with the guy to be able to do that.
17: While none of the details have been confirmed by investigators, RCMP do say it is illegal to shoot wild horses who qualify as feral animals in Alberta. And while there is no official indication at this point the shot came from a vehicle, that is illegal too. I'm Andrea Montgomery.
10: Tesla Canada considering legal action after Manitoba excludes the EV company from its rebate program.
1: Tesla Canada intends to file legal action against us for cutting off Elon, and we have a simple message to them. Elon, get Donald Trump to stop the tariffs, and then we can talk about the EV rebate.
2: He is celebrating getting sued. I think it's a pretty immature response. I think it shows once again who he is. He wants that splashy headline to be sued by Elon Musk and Tesla, I guess.
16: Thursday, Manitoba Premier Wapkini revealed that Tesla Canada notified the Manitoba government of their intention to sue the province. The two-page letter addressed to the Ministers of Justice, Environment and Finance, and Manitoba Public Insurance is dated May 22nd and reads in part, it is Tesla Canada's position that the government's exclusion of Tesla Canada from the EV rebate program has and will continue to cause harm to Tesla Canada and its Manitoba customers. Sophia Frolova, City News, Winnipeg.
10: We have traffic and weather together on the ones just 60 seconds away.
18: Welcome to the Foot Health Minute with Dr. Michael Ryan from Kintec. Did you know 1 in 10 people will deal with plantar fasciitis in their lifetime? Michael, why is it so hard to shake?
19: 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Think of it like a paper cut. You keep bending. It never gets a chance to heal. Every step without the right support stresses it again. 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
18: So just resting it isn't enough?
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18: So acting early makes all the difference.
19: It really does. If heel pain keeps coming back, don't wait it out. Book a free foot assessment at Kintec. We'll find the source of the problem so it doesn't come back.
9: Rogers Xfinity Internet Traffic Center. I'm Ryan Littemark. Vancouver, there's still maintenance at Smythe and Beattie. Down to one lane for Smythe and causing a backup for the Canby Street Bridge northbound. Georgia Viaduct is still closed off, leaving the downtown core until 8 o'clock this evening due to crane removal work. Stellawasen Bridge is still closed both ways due to construction until Monday at 5 a.m. Queensborough Bridge, people have gone there to avoid the Stellawasen, and that's heavy for 91A both ends. And on the Cedar Sky, there's a police investigation south of Squamish near Murrum Park. Traffic's down to a single lane alternating and super busy for traffic just south of Squamish. And traffic is brought to you by Shannon Oaks. 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For more information, head to shannonoaks.com. Now the forecast from the 1130 News Radio Weather Center. Tonight, a few clouds and a low of 8. For Sunday, mainly sunny. High of 18 by the water, 22 inland. Sunday evening, clear and a low of 10. Monday, the sun will continue. A high of 20, 26 inland is the high, so that's pretty warm. And then Tuesday, that'll continue. Sunny, a high of 23 by the water and 28 inland.
10: Thank you for making the switch back to 1130 News Radio. I'm Reynaldo Suarez. We begin on the international news front. We've learned the fate of 4 climbers who fell in Alaska.
21: A Latvian mountaineering expedition group says 3 climbers on Alaska's Mount McKinley who fell near a treacherous pass on North America's tallest peak earlier this week have died. After waiting for weather to clear, a long line from a helicopter was used because the terrain and conditions prevented the helicopter from landing. A 4th climber was later airlifted to a hospital. The National Park Service says the climbers were traversing a route known for its exposed sections when they fell near Denali Pass, which is about 18,200 feet. I'm Lisa Dwyer.
10: The head of the World Health Organization is at the center of an Ebola outbreak in the Dominican Republic of Congo.
3: Dr. Tedros met international partners in Kinshasa when he arrived, discussing how to build up and coordinate the response to the Ebola outbreak with the Congolese government. Now he is visiting the epicenter to see the situation for himself. He has warned that there are many challenges because it's a rare virus with no vaccine and because the remote area is plagued by conflict and mass displacement, which helps spread the disease. The WHO says testing capacity has improved. Tons of medical aid is also arriving, and there's some progress on building treatment centers, but there's much more to do before the virus is contained.
10: That was BBC's Barbara Platt-Usher reporting. And the BBC has learned Ukraine is using a new generation of AI-powered drones to step up its attacks on Russian targets.
5: Footage released by pro-Ukrainian social media channels shows multiple strikes on vehicles between the cities of Mariupol and Melitopol. The aftermath of these attacks has also been captured on video by motorists as they pass scattered wreckage on the roadside. Analysts say the operation is making use of Ukraine's Hornet drone, an AI-enabled unmanned aerial vehicle, or UAV, which has been trained using thousands of

0: Waterman over Ralph Prezo. Other defenders include Alistair Johnston and Richie Larea. 10 midfielders were selected, and they include a lot of household names like Steven Eustachio, Tejon Buchanan, Ali Ahmed, Jacob Schaffelberg, and Jonathan Osorio. Only room for 4 strikers. Jonathan David is back, so is Kyle Larin, and after battling injuries, Promise David will indeed rep the red and white. Canada has 2 exhibitions left before the real deal on June 12th in Toronto. They get Uzbekistan on Monday in Edmonton, and they get Ireland June 5th in Montreal. I'm Alain Cavillon.
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9: I'm Chris McCusker. He's a Canadian racing legend from one of racing's most iconic families. Jacques Villeneuve is the latest speaker in the Audi Innovation Series. Now, he won the Formula One Championship in 1997 and has managed to stay involved in the industry since then.
10: I've always been involved in racing and F1, and it's always been very innovative, but not by decision, just by force of habit, or because always trying to find a way to perform even at a higher level.
9: He's been described by some as unapologetically himself.
10: So I was lucky in the fact that I was given that freedom, maybe because at first it wasn't taken seriously, but then it was too late to stop it. I don't know, but it paid off in the end because it allowed me to perform better.
9: And as a father of 7, any chance they carry on the family business?
10: I wouldn't be against it, but the problem is I wouldn't know how they could get involved because of the way it's evolved. You know, there used to be many more outlets in racing, smaller categories, left, right, and center. And with smaller budgets, you could figure it out. There were sponsors as well because of that. I think what's damaged racing a lot, and a lot of even art, a lot of things, was when tobacco laws changed. But that was on the plan, because they were a big part of why a lot of sports were happening. And when that stopped, then it turned into you needed rich dads, basically. Mm-hmm. And because of rich dads, racing has become more expensive.
9: And with your weekend business report, I'm Chris McCusker.
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13: We have a few seconds before the headlines. That means we can take a look at a couple of temperatures. The hottest spot in Canada right now, it's in Winnipeg, 30 degrees there. And it's fairly warm right across the prairies at the moment. It's 27 in Saskatoon. It's 22 in Regina. It's 14 degrees in Calgary, 21 in Edmonton. Back here on the West Coast, it's 17 degrees here in Vancouver. It's 17 as well in Victoria. It's 15 degrees in Prince George, 18 degrees way over in Toronto, and 14 degrees in Ottawa.
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1: Hello, I'm Renee Bernard. Here's what's making news right now.
2: There's no winner yet in the BC Conservative leadership race, but three are now out. We get the latest on the race in a moment.
1: New flood warnings are issued for people living along the Columbia River in BC as folks anticipate possible flooding in Golden. Scary moments for passengers on a U.S. airliner where pilots thought they were being hijacked. And suspected Ebola infections are now spreading to another continent.
3: Team Canada will not play for gold at the World Hockey Championship. We'll recap the day in the CPL and the NSL. And the Mariners look to extend their winning streak. Sports at 15.
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4: And for anybody who's driving along in Vancouver, at Smythe and Beatty, it's down to one lane from either side due to backup of the Canby Street Bridge for maintenance.
1: Okay, we've got to interrupt traffic report. We're going to Dean live in the newsroom. Dean, what's happening there?
5: Premier British Columbia.
1: We're going live to the convention center.

Now, if you're wondering, we're listening to the BC Conservative Leadership Convention. Sounds like a leader has been declared. We're just waiting for the announcement.

0: Yes, Renee, we actually do have a winner. Carrie Lee Findley has captured the BC leadership, BC Conservative leadership. She won with 51% of the vote over Caroline Elliott. So the former Conservative MP now is the leader of the BC Conservatives. Many questions to figure out, including who will step down for her to take a seat in the legislature. But what we have right now, Carrie Lee Findley, the new BC Conservative leader. Live in the newsroom, I'm Dean Rixey.
1: Thanks, Dean. Of course, we will have much, much more on this developing situation at the BC Conservative leadership race as the evening progresses. In other news, emergency officials are warning of flooding along the Columbia River in the southeastern corner of BC, bordering Alberta. A flood warning was issued today for areas along the upper part of the river, including the mountain communities of Revelstoke and Golden, in the wake of accelerating snowmelt and an approaching weather system. BC's River Forecast Center says a flood warning also applies to the Kootenay River area, including Kootenay National Park and the Lardo River in the West Kootenay region. A flood warning means river levels have reached or are expected to exceed the tops of their banks imminently, and that flooding of areas adjacent to the rivers will happen. Six properties in Golden remain under an evacuation alert, while officials in Nelson have canceled an evacuation alert for the 165 properties in the 6 mile Duhamel Creek community north of Nelson. And now we're going back to the BC Conservative Leadership Race convention, and we
2: so
1: go
2: I
1: to
2: want to thank each
1: live to the convention floor
2: for putting their names forward and being part of the future of British Columbia. Thank you. Thank you to all of you. You know, my small team of determined warriors has been led by my campaign manager, Chris Dyson. And bolstered by so many MLAs who endorsed me and worked in their own communities. Give yourself a hand, you MLAs who endorsed and supported me. Really, you've been awe-inspiring. I want to thank you from the bottom of my heart. You are too, look, so many people have helped in this, and you're too numerous right around the province to name, but you know who you are, and I am forever grateful for your wisdom, your advice, and steadfast faith in our vision for a BC that will bring prosperity and opportunity to all who call it home. That's us. Next, I want to recognize my husband, Brent Chapman. Now, Brent is the MLA for Surrey South. But long before that, and since, he has been a source of never-ending love and support to me. So thank you, Darden. Thank you. Also here tonight representing us are two of my four children. There's Hannah and her sons, Aiden and Ronan, and Donna and her baby Ruth. It isn't just a chocolate bar, it's a real person, baby Ruth. And look, family, honoring them, protecting them, loving them, and encouraging them is the biggest part of my life. And I love you all. We are a strong, resilient clan, and I know their brother and sister are watching tonight along with their young children. They're too young to understand all of this, and really, I get that. But someday they will understand that their Gigi, which is what they call me, stood up for them and the children to follow. stood up to make our beautiful BC more affordable, more livable, more safe, and more prosperous. I want the generations now and to come to feel they can have a comfortable and happy life as British Columbians. Isn't that what we all want? Right? So what am I fighting for? I'm fighting for nothing less than the future of British Columbia, our way of life. Mine is a grand vision of fundamental change. Our homes, our individual rights, our properties are at stake. We need hope and prosperity. As Minister of National Revenue, I oversaw lower taxes, red tape cuts, and a return to surplus from the worst recession since the 1930s. We can do this in British Columbia. Our province will become strong. Good-paying jobs, modern infrastructure, resource wealth, an opportunity that has been blocked by the NDP. We can be a powerhouse in our nation, a powerhouse no longer denied by Eastern and global elites, predatory foreign nations, and our own Constitution.
1: So you're listening to the new BC Conservative leader. Her name? Carrie Lynn Finley. She won with 51% of the vote. It had to go to many rounds this afternoon at the BC Conservative Convention. A little bit about her. She's a former MP of South Surrey. She was the MP from 2019 to 25. And another interesting note, her husband, Brent Chapman, is the BC Conservative MLA for South Surrey. Now, we're going to have much, much more on this as time progresses. But we are going to have a fairy report in 1 minute.
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1: Thanks, Ryan. 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
5: There is maintenance downtown still Renette Smythe and Beatty down to one lane, causing a big backup for the Canby Bridge. Georgia Viaduct is closed, still leaving the downtown core until 8 o'clock due to crane removal work. So that opens up in about 45 minutes. Solowasson Bridge is closed both ways to the construction until Monday morning at 5 a.m. Queensboro, there's construction around there, so 91A is a bit busy. And traffic is brought to you by Combined Comfort System. You can get heat pumps like the Mitsubishi Hyperheat Cold Climate Heat Pump, fully functional, even at minus 25, VancouverHeatPumps.ca. Now the forecast from the 1130 News Radio Weather Center. Tonight a few clouds, a low of 8. Tomorrow mainly sunny, high of 18 by the water, 22 inland. Monday, it'll be nice and sunny, high of 20, 26 inland. Tuesday, sunshine, a high of 23, it'll be 28 inland. Right now, it is still quite sunny out there and nice, and 17 degrees in Vancouver. 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
1: Thanks, Ryan. 11:30 news time, 7:12. Passengers on board a Minneapolis-bound flight feared they were witnessing a hijacking after a 75-year-old man tried to force his way into the cockpit of a United Airlines plane last night. The pilots made an emergency landing in Wisconsin. ABC's Ike Adachi has more.
9: The Boeing 737 bound for Minneapolis with 147 passengers and six crew on board. But just before 9 p.m., all of that changed. The captain diverting the plane to Dane County, Wisconsin.
10: Due to a potential hijack.
9: Witnesses say sheriff's deputies immediately boarded the plane. Mike Rundle was traveling with his wife.
11: Asked the gentleman to stand up, put handcuffs on him, and walked him out.
9: Authorities say the man appeared to be confused and in a mental health crisis. The FBI is handling this investigation and say no charges are being pursued at this time.
1: Aircraft hijackings are almost unheard of in the U.S. since the September 11th terrorist attacks in 2001 when four aircraft were taken over by Islamic extremists, including two that crashed into and destroyed New York's World Trade Center. Sports is next.
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1: Hello, I'm Renee Bernard. Here's what's making news right now. Members of the Conservative Party of BC have voted for former federal Conservative MP Carrie Lynn Findlay to be their next leader. Findlay won on the fourth ballot with 51% ahead of commentator Caroline Elliott. Threats of flooding are becoming more serious along the Columbia River in BC. And after sports, the amazing story of how miners trapped in a cave for the last 10 days in Laos were finally able to get out. 7:15, time for sports and Sportsnet 650. Your home of the Canucks. Here's Alex Zero.
25: Well, Team Canada will not play for gold at the World Hockey Championship, falling to Finland 4-2 in the semifinals today. Finland outscored Canada 3-0 in the second. They'll meet Switzerland for the top prize tomorrow, while Canada will take on Norway for the bronze medal. It's a day off at the Memorial Cup. The final goes down on Sunday as the Kitchener Rangers take on the Everett Silvertips in Kelowna. Off to baseball, and we're underway from T-Mobile Park. It's game 2 of 3 between the Mariners and the D-backs as Seattle hands the ball to Brian Wu, and we are here in the top of the first. There is no score. While the Blue Jays blew a 4-run lead in the 9th inning, falling to the Baltimore Orioles 6-5 the final. Over at Nat Bailey Stadium, the Vancouver Canadiens hung on for the 5-4 win over Eugene. In the CPL, a 93rd minute goal from Tavio Ciccarelli lifted the Halifax Wanderers past Vancouver FC 1-0. Meantime, Atletico Ottawa scored a late goal in the second half. They drew 2-2 with Pacific. In the NSL this afternoon, the Vancouver Vancouver Rise won their third straight game. They took down the Roses 3-2 in Montreal. In the CEBL, the first-place Vancouver Bandits picked up another victory on Saturday. They knocked off the Brampton Honey Badgers 93-87, improving to 5-1. In the NBA playoffs right now, it's Game 7 of the Western Conference Finals. Oklahoma City trailing San Antonio 73-65 in the third quarter. And to tennis, Canadian Felix Auger-Aliassime is off to the fourth round of the French Open after a four-set win over Brandon Nakashima, while fellow Canuck Vicky Mboko lost in round three, a three-set win for Madison Keys. From the Sports Center, I'm Alex Ixero.
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1: Welcome back. I'm Renee Bernard. Advocates, faith leaders, and artists were just some of the people united with a clear message to the Ontario government today. Safe consumption sites save lives. The sites have been contentious all across Canada, with Alberta closing sites in Calgary and Lethbridge, and the city of Vancouver forcing the delay of one opening in the downtown. Our Rhiann Campbell attended today's rally in Toronto and spoke with its organizer, Chetan Mehta.
17: The province-wide closures of supervised consumption sites come after the Ford government announced earlier this year it would cut funding to all sites, replacing them with an abstinence-based approach to addiction recovery, with its new homeless and addiction recovery treatment hubs, otherwise known as heart hubs. Saturday's protest is the latest of several rallies held over the past few months, raising awareness about the potentially fatal impacts community workers say service closures will have on vulnerable communities, deepening what they call an already devastating overdose crisis. In April, Toronto paramedics report responding to a total of 485 non-fatal opioid overdose calls. That number more than doubled compared to the same time last year. The first supervised consumption site in Ontario opened in 2017. By 2024, the provincial government passed legislation banning sites from operating within 200 meters of schools and childcare centers, arguing they raise public safety concerns. But advocates say the closure of the sites will only create a cascade of other issues.
19: The province should be expanding safe consumption sites. They should be also expanding heart hubs and providing more supports to healthcare facilities and agencies. Addictions is healthcare. Mental health is healthcare.
17: Now, according to the Ministry of Health, funding for supervised consumption sites are expected to end as of June 13th. Rhiann Campbell, City News, Toronto.
1: U.S. President Donald Trump is fuming about a court ruling that has blocked his renovation plans for the Kennedy Center in Washington. He's using a social media post to brand the federal judge who issued the ruling yesterday as an anti-Trump hater. And the Republican president is predicting that the nation's premier performing arts center he wanted to shutter for a two-year overhaul will, quote, be soon closed, probably never to open again. The judge on the case declared that Trump must remove his name from the center within 2 weeks. Traffic and weather next.
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5: From the Rogers Xfinity Internet Traffic Center, I'm Ryan Littlemark. Vancouver, there's still maintenance at Smythe and Beatty. Down to one lane for Smythe and causing a backup for the Canby Street Bridge northbound. Georgia Viaduct is still closed off, leaving the downtown core until 8 o'clock this evening due to crane removal work. Stellawasen Bridge is still closed both ways due to construction until Monday at 5 a.m. Queensborough Bridge, people have gone there to avoid the Stellawasen, and that's heavy for 91A both ends. 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Now from the 1130 News Radio Weather Center, for tonight, a few clouds, a low of 8. For Sunday, mainly sunny, a high of 18 by the water and 22 inland. Sunday evening, clear and a low of 10. Monday, sunny, a high of 20 and 26 inland is the high. Tuesday, more sunshine, a high of 23. High is 28 inland. And for Wednesday, cloudy, chance of showers, a high of 19.
1: Welcome back. I'm Renee Bernard. Canada Post workers are finishing a vote on a proposed five-year contract aimed at ending more than 2 years of labor conflict. About 55,000 members of the Canadian Union of Postal Workers have been voting since April on a deal that includes wage increases and job security provisions. The Postal Service has lost more than $5 billion since 2018 and recently received federal support to continue operating. Analysts say a new contract could bring labor stability but won't solve deeper financial pressures tied to declining mail volumes and parcel competition. Four men have climbed out of a flooded cave in Laos after being trapped inside for 10 days.
4: Emotional moments in Laos as four villagers exit a flooded cave after being trapped for 10 days. They are among seven people who entered the narrow tunnels in search of gold on May 20th, but were prevented from leaving after intense rain hit the remote mountain area, flooding the cave system. Rescue workers saying the group climbed out together Saturday, all on their own. Upon exiting the cave, all four men were placed onto stretchers, wrapped in foil blankets, and taken for medical evaluation. Just hours before their remarkable exit, divers were captured on film teaching the trapped men how to use their equipment. It was expected that they were going to be guided by divers and have to swim their way to safety. But after days of pumping efforts, that was no longer necessary. Just as rescuers were about to launch the high-risk plan, the men appeared at the mouth of the cave, having crawled their way out. Out of the seven people who entered the cave, five have now exited. Crews rescued one man just hours before the group of four escaped.
22: Carling Donahue, City News.
1: U.S. President Trump is threatening to cancel a series of concerts to celebrate the nation's 250th anniversary. He's accompanying that threat with a bigger one, that he would be replacing the series with himself. The BBC's Tom Simons explains.
23: 3 days ago, the American organizers announced a whole load of artists who would be taking part. But about half, if not more than half of them, have now pulled out. Morris Day, a singer-songwriter, out. A young MC, a rapper, out. The Commodores, classic soul band, also out. Poison, heavy rock band. Brett Michaels, the lead singer of that band, has said he's not interested anymore. Martina McBride, a country singer, has pulled out. Leaving really only two big names, Vanilla Ice, the rapper, I think from the 90s, and CNC Music Factory, a dance act from the 90s as well.
1: Trump said on the social media platform Truth Social that he was considering replacing the concerts by giving a speech and hosting a rally instead. In the same post, he called himself, quote, the number one attraction anywhere in the world, the man who gets much larger audiences than Elvis in his prime, and he does so without a guitar, unquote. Sky watchers will be treated to a rare sight this weekend.
24: Get ready for a rare blue micromoon this weekend. It's the most distant and smallest looking full moon of the year. A blue moon occurs every 2 to 3 years when a second full moon squeezes into a single month. May 1st saw this month's first full moon. The upcoming full moon will be further from Earth than usual, at a distance of over 250,000 miles. That will make the moon seem a bit smaller and dimmer. I'm Haya Pinjwani.
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9: Chris McCusker. The latest GDP data shows Canada's economy is in a technical recession. Stats Can says economic growth stalled in Q1 with a drop of 0.1% after a drop of 1% in Q4 of last year. But it's not as bad as it sounds. Nathan Jansen is assistant chief economist at RBC Economics.
10: Significant downside surprise, given that we already had a preliminary estimate of GDP from Statistics Canada that was out just a month ago, showing growth closer to 2% in the quarter. And what we actually got was annualized growth rate, a small decline in Q1.
9: But it does meet the definition.
10: So it was a very small decline in Q1. GDP, but it is unusual to have two consecutive quarters of decline. The caveat is the underlying details still look firmer than what you would expect to see typically at, say, the beginning of a recession in Canada. You know, consumer demand was still broadly resilient in Q1. It increased at a 1.5% rate. Net trade was a big subtraction from growth, but it was actually due to a large jump in imports, rather than, say, another drop in exports to the United States. But probably the most important point is the unprecedented slowing in population growth following this unprecedented post-pandemic kind of surge in population growth.
9: And with your weekend business report, I'm Chris McCusker.
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1: Hello, I'm Renee Bernard. 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
1: A desperate search is underway at a lake in Sea to Sky country for missing paddleboarders. New flood warnings are issued for people living along the Columbia River in BC as folks anticipate possible flooding in Golden. And the brain of a former NHL player who died by suicide this past week is being donated to study repetitive brain injuries.
12: Team Canada falls in the semis of the World Hockey Championship. The Rise take down Montreal, while Vancouver FC falls in Halifax. And the Mariners are back at it this evening. Sports at 45.
1: It is 7:31. 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
5: It's been a busy day at the Cambie Street Bridge, Renee. There is maintenance at Smythe and Beattie, and it's down to one lane northbound, and it's causing quite the delay for the Cambie Street Bridge from the south end. Also, on top of that, the Georgia Viaduct is still closed off, leaving the downtown core. And until 8 o'clock, it'll be so half an hour from now, that reopens. It was closed off all day due to some crane removal work. Sulawesi Bridge, that's closed off both ways due to construction until Monday at 5 a.m. Queensboro, that's eased off. You want to use that? 91A looks pretty good. Alex Fraser Bridge is fine. Massey Tunnels in fine shape. No issues for the Portman at the Burnaby Lake stretch. And traffic is brought to you by Central City Fun Park, BC's largest indoor fun park. Bowling, laser tag, mini golf, roller skating, family go-karts, and a giant arcade. Central City Fun Park in Surrey. Now from the 11:30 News Radio Weather Center, a few clouds tonight and a low of 8. For tomorrow, it'll be sunny, 18 by the water, 22 inland. From Monday, sunshine will continue, a high of 20 by the water, 26 inland. Currently, it's mostly sunny and 17 degrees in Vancouver.
1: Thanks, Ryan. 11:30 News Time, 7:32. Well, we've got breaking news for you. The BC Conservatives have chosen Kerry Lynn Finley as the party's new leader. 11:30's Dean Rex Seidler says the former MP took time to focus on BC's problems.
29: And she placed the blame right where you'd expect.
30: NDP radical ideology has devastated property rights, backroom side agreements, and the NDP's economic vandalism has to end.
29: So what's her goal for British Columbians if she becomes premier?
30: Free people making free choices and free speech in a free enterprise market economy where hard work is rewarded.
29: Finley took the leadership race by the slimmest of margins, defeating commentator Caroline Elliott 51% to 49%. Earlier votes using ranked ballots saw Kamloops area MLA Peter Milibar, former provincial cabinet minister Ian Black, and entrepreneur Yuri Fulmer eliminated. I'm Dean Rexy.
1: Searchers are looking for two missing paddleboarders on Browning Lake at Murrin Provincial Park, just south of Squamish. According to the RCMP, the two fell off their boards and failed to resurface at around 3 this afternoon. As a result, the park is closed. A number of agencies are involved in the search, including RCMP Air Services, Squamish Search and Rescue, Squamish Fire Rescue, and Park Rangers. A powerful weather system moving into southeastern BC is raising concerns about flooding, landslides, and road washouts through early next week. Environment Canada says some communities near the Alberta boundary could see up to 80 millimeters of rain on top of rapidly melting mountain snow. Provincial forecasters have responded by issuing flood warnings for sections of the Columbia, Kootenay, and Lardo River systems. Flood watches are also in effect across parts of the east and west Kootenays and the north Thompson region. Six properties near Golden remain under evacuation alert as officials monitor rising water levels. However, evacuation alerts for homes near Kootenay Lake at threat of flooding waters from Duhamel Creek have been lifted. Claude Lemieux's brain is being donated to the Boston University CTE Center to research the long-term effects of repetitive brain injuries. That's according to a family statement today. Lemieux died of suicide at the age of 60 on Thursday after earlier in the week serving as the Montreal Canadiens torchbearer before a playoff game. He played nearly 1,500 NHL games with six teams from 1983 to 2009 and was known for his hard-hitting style and ability to perform in big games on the way to winning the Stanley Cup four times. The family statement says, quote, "By allowing his name to be connected to this research, we hope his life can contribute to greater understanding, more honest conversations, and better protection for athletes and families in the years ahead." We have an update on the American missionary doctor who was treating people in Central Africa before he was diagnosed with Ebola. Here's ABC's Marcus Moore.
13: A colleague says that the infected American doctor, Peter Stafford, is, quote, "doing really well, but remains weak as he undergoes treatment in Berlin." U.S. officials now setting up a special medical facility at a base in central Kenya, which would be used to potentially care for Americans who are at high risk of exposure to the virus. But a Kenyan judge is putting that on hold for now. All of this is unfolding as the U.S. prepares to host the World Cup in less than 2 weeks.
1: There are now 1,000 suspected Ebola cases in the DRC, and at least 246 deaths. Neighboring Uganda has reported 9 confirmed cases and 1 death. Brazilian media report the 37-year-old man who had recently returned from the DRC is now in isolation in an infectious diseases institute. Lawyers for the Trump administration say they will appeal the court decision allowing businesses to apply for refunds after President Trump's tariffs were deemed illegal earlier this year. Jay Foreman is the CEO of the toy company Basic Fun. He filed the suit against the Trump administration that led the Supreme Court to find President Trump's tariffs unconstitutional. Foreman says the refunds will bring relief for consumers.
0: Major retailers have already made public statements that they will be returning refunds charged to consumers, back to the consumers in the form of lower prices.
1: Foreman's company, Basic Fun, is responsible for toys like Care Bears and Tonka trucks. A North Carolina police officer caught on a doorbell camera repeatedly punching a woman has been fired. ABC's Andrew Dimebert has the details.
2: The video sparking protests Friday.
14: You can only imagine how I feel to see my niece body slammed to the ground at 90 pounds.
2: Moore's family sharing photos they say show her injuries following the encounter.
15: This is an example of how a community can move forward when we have a terrible situation arise.
16: The family tells us that all charges have been dropped against Sherry Moore as the state's Bureau of Investigation is reviewing potential criminal charges for that now fired officer.
1: The police chief says, quote, while this incident does not reflect the values of the Shelby Police Department, it does reinforce the importance of holding ourselves to the highest standards of conduct. A family of 4 from Massachusetts who were killed when a bus crashed into multiple vehicles in Virginia were traveling to a wedding at the time. Despite the tragedy, the family wedding will go forward tomorrow in South Carolina. But a relative says it will also be a time to mourn the loss of the couple and their 2 children. The 5th person died in yesterday's crash as well. The bus driver is in custody and has been charged with involuntary manslaughter. Overseas now, an Iranian missile strike targeting a U.S. base in Kuwait this week has left several Americans injured, including U.S. troops. ABC's Ian Pannell has details.
17: The toll of the war with Iran on U.S. troops rising. A source telling ABC News several troops and civilian contractors were injured in an Iranian missile strike towards a U.S. base in Kuwait Wednesday. That missile intercepted those Americans suffering minor injuries from falling debris.
1: Meantime, the U.S. Department of Defense has updated the casualty figures for Operation Epic Fury. In total, the operation has resulted in 14 U.S. military personnel killed and over 400 wounded. Coming up in 30 seconds, your 1130 News Radio Border Report. It is 7:39.
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5: Well, it's been a busy day. It's Saturday. People traveling around, Renee. About 40 minutes southbound to the Peace Arch lineup. 45 at Pacific Highway. 30 minutes at Aldergrove. 20 minutes for Sumas, and then coming back to Canada, about 15 minutes northbound for all 4 crossings. You can find out border wait times anytime, vancouver.citynews.ca/border.
1: Thanks, Ryan. Coming up, traffic and weather together. It is 7:40.
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1: 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Now to the 11:30 Rogers Xfinity Internet Traffic Center. Here's Ryan Littlemark.
5: Well, we will start off in downtown Vancouver, Renee. And there is still some maintenance, Smythe at Beattie. And so it's causing a delay for the Canby Street Bridge northbound. Georgia Viaduct still closed off. It'll open up in the next 25 minutes or so. It's been closed all day for crane removal work. Sulawesi Bridge is shut down both ways to the construction till Monday at 5 a.m. For those of you on Highway 1 around the Portman, looks good. Same for Alex Fraser traffic in the Massey Tunnel. Queensboro, a little bit of volume around there, but looks pretty good now compared to what it was earlier. 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Now, latest forecast from the 1130 News Radio Weather Center. Tonight, a few clouds, a low of 8. Tomorrow, sunny, high of 18 by the water, 22 inland. Monday, it'll be nice. 20 is the high for sunshine and 26 inland. Tuesday, a more sunshine, a high of 23 by the water and 28 inland. Currently, it's sunny and 17 degrees in Vancouver.
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1: Hello, I'm Renee Bernard here, so it's making news right now. Members of the Conservative Party of BC have voted for former federal Conservative MP Carrie Lynn Findlay to be their next leader. Findlay won on the fourth ballot with 51% ahead of commentator Caroline Elliott. Browning Lake, south of Squamish, is the site of a search mission this hour after two paddleboarders disappeared this afternoon. And after sports, guess who's teed off at the Kennedy Center in Washington, D.C., that it cannot be named after him. Time for sports and Sportsnet 650. Your home of the Canucks. Here is Alex Oxero.
12: Well, at the World Hockey Championship, Canada got goals from Robert Thomas and Dylan Holloway, but it wasn't enough as Canada falls to Finland 4-2 in the semis. So Canada will play for bronze against Norway tomorrow. Finland gets Switzerland for gold. Also tomorrow in Kelowna, it's the Memorial Cup final between the Everett Silvertips and the Kitchener Rangers. Off to baseball and happening now at T-Mobile Park. It's game 2 of 3 between the Mariners and the Diamondbacks. Seattle's Brian Wu with a 1-2-3 top of the first, so now bottom first, there is no score. Arizona countering with Ryan Nelson. While in Baltimore, the Orioles scored 5 times in the 9th inning to rally past the Blue Jays 6-5. Another win for the Vancouver Canadiens at Nat Bailey Stadium today. They hung on for a 5-4 win over Eugene. In the CPL, Vancouver FC allowed the winner in the 93rd minute as the Wanderers picked up a 1-0 win, while Atletico Ottawa tied the game in the 11th minute of added time. They played Pacific to a 2-2 draw. In the NSL, the Vancouver Rise won their third straight game in Montreal. They beat the Roses 3-2 the final. In the CEBL, the first place Vancouver Bandits improved to 5-1 with a 93-87 win over the Brampton Honey Badgers. While in the NBA's Western Conference Finals, it's Game 7 in Oklahoma City. Early in the third quarter, the Thunder trailing San Antonio 81-79. And for the third time, Canadian Felix Auger-Aliassime is off to the French Open fourth round after a 4-set win over Brandon Nakashima, while fellow Canadian Vicky Mboko lost in round 3. From the Sports Center, I'm Alex Oxero.
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1: Welcome back. I'm Renee Bernard. An emotional reunion in Laos, where four of the six remaining miners trapped in a cave were able to get out by themselves today. ABC's Britt Clanett has the amazing story.
11: Cries of joy as they embrace rescuers and collapse onto the ground.
13: These guys have decided they didn't want to stay in the cave any longer.
11: I spoke with Josh Richards, one of the rescue divers. He had been moments away from entering the cave.
13: These guys have literally just crawled themselves out 300 metres through a horrendously tight cave.
11: Those men perhaps sensing a make or break moment as water levels fall, seeing an opportunity to get out and taking it.
1: Rescuers remain on the scene and are working to get the two other men still trapped inside out before water levels rise again. As you would expect, the U.S. president isn't happy he won't be able to go through with renovations at the Kennedy Center. The same judge ordered him to remove his name from the prestigious art center in Washington, D.C.
14: President Donald Trump is fuming about a court ruling that blocked his renovation plans for the Kennedy Center in Washington. In a social media post, he's branding the federal judge who issued the ruling as an anti-Trump hater. The Republican president is predicting that the nation's premier performing arts center he wanted to close for a two-year overhaul will soon be closed, probably never to open again. In a post on his Truth Social platform, Trump's post continued to make the case for the project, but didn't clarify whether he'll keep defending the work in court. Haya Pinjwani, Washington.
1: An American music artist will not be able to perform in Italy, after all, the BBC's Fiona MacDonald explains.
22: A Kanye West concert in Italy has been cancelled because of concerns over public order and safety. West, now known as Ye, was due to perform at a festival in the city of Reggio Emilia in July. The city's prefect stopped the gig after the local Jewish community expressed concern over previous anti-Semitic remarks made by West.
1: Earlier this year, West faced restrictions in the United Kingdom where he was barred from entering the country following widespread backlash over his comments. Ottawa is facing growing pressure to explain how recent policy changes will affect Canada's greenhouse gas emissions. Senior officials told a parliamentary committee they are still compiling modeling to measure the impact of decisions made over the past year. Critics point to the repeal of the consumer carbon price, changes to industrial carbon pricing, and the removal of several climate measures. Traffic and weather are next.
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5: Xfinity Internet Traffic Center. I'm Ryan Littemark. Vancouver, there's still maintenance at Smythe and Beatty. Down to one lane for Smythe and causing a backup for the Canby Street Bridge northbound. Georgia Viaduct is still closed off, leaving the downtown core until 8 o'clock this evening due to crane removal work. Stellawassen Bridge is still closed both ways due to construction until Monday at 5 a.m. Traffic is brought to you by Urban Auctions Langley. 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Now from the 1130 News Radio Weather Center. For tonight, a few clouds, a low of 8. For Sunday, mainly sunny. A high of 18 by the water and 22 inland. Sunday evening, clear and a low of 10. Monday, sunny. A high of 20 and 26 inland is the high. Tuesday, more sunshine. A high of 23. High is 28 inland. And for Wednesday, cloudy. Chance of showers, a high of 19.
1: Welcome back. I'm Renee Bernard. We've heard about the attacks. We felt the oil price increases. And every time a ceasefire gets mentioned, it makes headline news. Something else, less visible, but just as dire, are the lives of seafarers stuck in the Strait of Hormuz, who are not only facing supply shortages, but also the reality that an end date is nowhere in sight. In this edition of the Big Story podcast, host Karen Siolan speaks with Mohamed Araketi at the International Transport Workers Federation. She begins by asking him how long the sailors have been stuck in the strait.
2: Well, the Gulf, since the war has started, immediately we started to receive calls, WhatsApps, messages, emails from seafarers in distress with a huge psychological pressure, I would say. This would make a difference compared to the other situations, because from the Gulf countries, from the Arab world in general, we are used to receive complaints from the seafarer, but this is totally different. That we have received more than 2,200 requests for assistance since the war has started, literally since the war has started, related directly to the war. Because what the war has done is that the seafarers, men and women, are reaching us as NGOs, as unions, asking for help. But the problems that normally the seafarers, men and women, are exposed in this area and other areas, such as lack of unpaid wages, delayed allotments, refusal of repatriation, refusal of giving medical assistance, lack of provisions, shortage of provisions. These problems, unfortunately, exist despite the war. What the war has done is somehow to redistribute the priorities. So most of the cases now are mostly seafarers approaching us, mainly seeking repatriation. Big percentage of this more than 2,200 requests. 2,200 requests are not 2,200 seafarers. These are the requests. So some of the seafarers are talking on behalf of the whole crew of 25. Some of them are talking on behalf of 5 seafarers, because there can be, the seafarers do not reach the vessel, all of them at the same time, depend on what nationality is. The crew in Malaysia can be from different countries. Some of them, at the moment of the war, were already 7 months on board. Others have just joined. So this to be taken into consideration, the seafarers do not join all at once. So the problem does not always affect the crew on board in the same way.
15: Just so our listeners understand, can you just explain why the ships are currently stuck in the Gulf? Like, we know Iranian ports pose a risk from the war, of course, and then there are likely probably too many visa restrictions that would allow them to dock along the Arab states. So is it just essentially they can't find a way out of the war zone right now, so they're stuck there?
2: Yeah, they are stuck because they couldn't cross the Strait of Hormuz. This is the main reason, due to the war. We deal with these cases on a ship by ship basis, because when you go down and you try to implement and to find a solution, there is not only one solution and the diagnosis is not the same. So there are situations where, for example, when the vessel is covered by

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4: There have been a lot of headlines recently about the cruise industry, but it remains resilient.
5: Well, the most recent one was the hantavirus outbreak that was found on a cruise ship that had been going to Antarctica and various other places.
4: Felix Salmon wrote the story for Bloomberg News.
5: Cruise ships are very, very worried always about norovirus, which is also bad, but not quite as bad. And we had a norovirus outbreak as well.
4: So how is it that the industry continues to sail past the headlines?
5: In general, these are not things that the cruise industry has to recover from because there's actually almost no evidence that they hurt it in the first place. The only thing that actually seemed to make a dent on the cruise industry, and of course it made a very big dent, was the pandemic.
4: He adds cruise ship deaths are rare. There were about 550 passenger deaths between 2000 and 2019, a period that saw over 370 million paying guests. I'm Charlie Pellett, Bloomberg Radio.
6: Ford Motors, the 122-year-old automaker, is branching out. It wants to capitalize on the need for massive amounts of power at AI data centers.
7: Ford is trying to expand into energy storage, and they're basically taking all of this investment and development that they'd put into EVs and kind of had to give up on and trying to turn it into another revenue stream and doing it by tapping into this insatiable demand for AI power.
6: That's Bloomberg's equities reporter, Jordan Fitzgerald, Tom Busby, Bloomberg Radio.
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10: We have about a minute before we join our audience in Calgary. So let's look at some temperatures. It is mighty warm in the central part of Canada at the moment. It looks like there's a heat wave hitting the prairies. It's 28 degrees right now at Thompson in Manitoba. That's northern Manitoba. It is the hottest spot in Canada at the moment, but it's warm really everywhere on the prairies. It's 25 degrees right now in Saskatoon. It's 22 in Regina. It's 27 in Winnipeg. It's 20 degrees in Edmonton. It's even 17 degrees right now in Yellowknife, which is about the same temperature that it is here in Vancouver. It's 17 degrees in Victoria. It's 12 degrees in Prince George. Heading over to Ontario, it's 16 degrees in Toronto, 14 degrees in Ottawa. It's 13 degrees in Montreal, and in St. John's, Newfoundland right now, it's raining and plus 2.
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10: Hello, I'm Renee Bernard. 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
12: It took four vote counts, but by the slimmest of margins, former MP Carrie Lynn Finley has become the new leader of the BC Conservatives.
10: Desperate search is underway at a lake in Sea to Sky country for missing paddle boarders. A guilty verdict has come in for a murder that occurred on a rural road near Calgary. And rainfall warnings are in effect for Alberta, while flood watches are in effect for eastern BC.
13: Team Canada will not play for gold at the

0: World Hockey Championship. We'll recap the day in the CPL and the NSL, and the Mariners look to extend their winning streak. Sports at 15.
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2: From the 1130 Rogers Xfinity Internet Traffic Center, I'm Kevin Olenek. The Stellawasem Bridge is closed in both directions until Monday morning at 5 a.m. So this is going to cause some big delays around the Queensboro Bridge. Now, remember that there's also going to be the work on the Queensboro Bridge as you're going southbound. So there will be lane closures in both directions from 9 p.m. until 9 a.m. on Sunday morning. So your best bet to get out of the New West Surrey area is the Portman Bridge. As we look at the weather, we are looking at a sunny day for Sunday, a high of 18. Sunny skies for Monday as well, a high of 20. And sunny skies for Tuesday, a high of 23. However, we're expecting showers Tuesday night, a low of 13, which will lead to showers on Wednesday, a high of 19, and then cloudy skies on Thursday, a high of 19.
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1: Well, Carrie Lynn Finley has been elected as the new leader of the BC Conservatives. 1130's Dean Rex Seidler joins us live. Dean, the margin of victory was as slim as it gets.
4: It was, Renee. 51% for the former Conservative MP to 49% for commentator Caroline Elliott. They were the last two standing after early vote counts using the ranking ballots. Saw in order Kamloops MLA Peter Milibar, entrepreneur Yuri Fulmer, one-time provincial cabinet minister Ian Black bounced from the race. In her victory speech, Finley told the crowd she wants to bring freedom back to BC.
5: And we are not crushed by socialist overreach that wants to dictate literally what we think, what we believe, what we can say, and who we associate with.
4: Finley also says she offers a grand vision of fundamental change by cutting taxes, red tape, and protecting private property. Finley also moved very, very much to the right when it came to campaigning for the leadership, and also as a reflection of where the party could be going. Live in the newsroom, I'm Dean Rex Seidler.
1: Searchers are looking for two missing paddleboarders on Browning Lake at Murren Provincial Park, just south of Squamish. According to the RCMP, the two fell off their boards and failed to resurface at around 3 this afternoon. As a result, the park is closed. A number of agencies are involved in the search, including RCMP Air Services, Squamish Search and Rescue, Squamish Fire Rescue, and Park Rangers. Two men accused of killing a county worker on a rural road near Calgary have been found guilty of second-degree murder and armed robbery.
6: It took 14 hours of deliberations for the jury to find Elijah Strawberry and Arthur Penner guilty of second-degree murder and two counts of armed robbery. The two were accused in the death of Colin Huff on August 6, 2024, east of Calgary, and then stealing his truck. Penner and Strawberry face a mandatory life sentence, but the jury was divided on his parole eligibility, with recommendations ranging from a minimum of 10 years all the way up to 25. A sentencing date will be set in October. Bill Graveland, The Canadian Press, Calgary.
1: A rainy weekend ahead of much of southern Alberta. Environment Canada says between 50 and 100 millimeters of rain is set to pour until Wednesday from Fort McMurray in the northeast to Lethbridge in the province of south.
7: As of Thursday evening, several waterways were already at elevated levels, with the RCMP and Parks Canada sending out early warnings. By Friday, the Calgary Fire Department issued a boating advisory asking locals to stay out of the Bow and Elbow Rivers. They say the best safety measure is just to stay away from these higher-than-normal waterways. CFD Information Officer Alex Kwan says when waters rise, it's harder for them to know what they're dealing with if they have to make a rescue.
8: When we see as well that higher volume of water, there's different, like, called obstacles. You don't really know what's under the surface of the water. So different, lower conditions, you're going to, run into rocks more so. You're flowing over it, you might run into different obstacles.
7: Kwan is also asking locals to keep their pets away from affected areas, adding those water temperatures are quite frigid as well. I'm Mike Gazzola.
1: Emergency officials in BC are warning of flooding along the Columbia River. A flood warning was issued today for areas along the upper part of the river, including the mountain communities of Revelstoke and Golden, in the wake of accelerating snowmelt and an approaching weather system.
9: Powerful weather system is moving into southeastern British Columbia and is raising concerns about flooding, landslides, and road washouts through early next week. Environment Canada says some communities near the Alberta boundary could see up up to 80 millimeters of rain on top of rapidly melting mountain snow. From the Canadian Press, I'm John Kennedy.
1: Claude Lemieux's brain is being donated to the Boston University CTE Center to research the long-term effects of repetitive brain injuries. That's according to a family statement today. Lemieux died of suicide at the age of 60 on Thursday after earlier in the week serving as the Montreal Canadiens' torchbearer before a playoff game. He played nearly 1,500 NHL games and with six teams from 1983 to 2009 and was known for his hard-hitting style and ability to perform in big games on the way to winning the Stanley Cup four times. The family statement says, quote, by allowing his name to be connected to this research, we hope his life can contribute to greater understanding, more honest conversations, and better protection for athletes and families in the years ahead. We have an update on the American missionary doctor that was treating people in Central Africa before he was diagnosed with Ebola. Here's ABC's Marcus Moore.
10: A colleague says that the infected American doctor, Peter Stafford, is, quote, doing really well, but remains weak as he undergoes treatment in Berlin. U.S. officials now setting up a special medical facility at a base in central Kenya, which would be used to potentially care for Americans who are at high risk of exposure to the virus. But a Kenyan judge is putting that on hold for now. All of this is unfolding as the U.S. prepares to host the World Cup in less than 2 weeks.
1: There are now more than 1,000 suspected Ebola cases in the DRC and at least 246 deaths. Neighboring Uganda has reported 9 confirmed cases and 1 death. Brazilian media report that a 37-year-old man who had recently returned from DRC is now in isolation in an infectious diseases institute. Lawyers for the Trump administration say they will appeal the court decision allowing businesses to apply for refunds after President Trump's tariffs were deemed illegal earlier this year. Jay Foreman is the CEO of the toy company Basic Fun. He filed the lawsuit against the Trump administration that led to the Supreme Court in finding President Trump's tariffs unconstitutional. Foreman says the refunds will bring relief for consumers.
11: Major retailers have already made public statements that they will be returning refunds charged to consumers, back to the consumers in the form of lower prices.
1: Foreman's company, called Basic Fun, is responsible for toys like Care Bears and Tonka trucks. A North Carolina police officer caught on a doorbell camera repeatedly punching woman has been fired. ABC's Andrew Dimebert has the details.
12: The video sparking protests Friday.
13: You can only imagine how I feel to see my niece body slammed to the ground at 90 pounds.
12: Moore's family sharing photos they say show her injuries following the encounter.
14: This is an example of how a community can move forward when we have a terrible situation arise.
15: The family tells us that all charges have been dropped against Sherry Moore as the state's Bureau of Investigation is reviewing potential criminal charges for that now fired officer.
1: The police chief says, quote, while this incident does not reflect the values of the Shelby Police Department, it does reinforce the importance of holding ourselves to the highest standards of conduct. A family of four from Massachusetts who were killed when a bus crashed into multiple vehicles in Virginia were traveling to a wedding at the time. Despite the tragedy, the family wedding will go forward tomorrow in South Carolina, but a relative says it will also be a time to mourn the loss of the couple and their two children. A fifth person died in yesterday's crash as well. The bus driver is in custody and has been charged with involuntary manslaughter. Overseas now, an Iranian missile strike targeting a U.S. base in Kuwait has left several Americans injured, including U.S. troops. ABC's Ian Pannell has details.
16: The toll of the war with Iran on U.S. troops rising. A source telling ABC News several troops and civilian contractors were injured in an Iranian missile strike towards a U.S. base in Kuwait Wednesday. That missile intercepted, those Americans suffering minor injuries from falling debris.
1: Meantime, the U.S. Department of Defense has updated the casualty figures for Operation Epic Fury. In total, the operation has resulted in 14 U.S. military personnel killed and over 400 wounded. It is 10 minutes after the hour. Coming up in 60 seconds, traffic and weather together. 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
2: From the 1130 Rogers Xfinity Internet Traffic Center, I'm Kevin Olenek, and it is going to be very busy getting downtown, especially along the Canby Bridge. Remember, Pacific Boulevard from Canby to Carroll is closed in both directions for FIFA, so this is until the end of July. Burrard and Granville Bridge will be your alternate. However, do expect some delays once you're heading downtown. You've also got a lot of work around Oak Street to be aware of, which includes Oak and 37th in both directions, as well as the Broadway subway project, Broadway from Quebec to Maine. But don't forget West Broadway. You got some detours around Granville, Burrard, and Oak. As we look at the weather, mainly sunny for Sunday, a high of 18. Sunny skies for Monday as well, a high of 20. Sunny and warmer for Tuesday, a high of 23. But we are expecting showers Tuesday night, a low of 13. And then showers on Wednesday, a high of 19. And cloudy skies on Thursday, a high of 19.
1: Welcome back. I'm Renee Bernard. Another sonic boom was heard overhead today, this one in New England. It's the second time Americans reported hearing a loud boom this week. ABC's Olivia Rubin explains what it was.
22: The U.S. Geological Survey now saying this was a sonic boom, possibly caused by a suspected meteor that may have exploded high above the Massachusetts coast. It comes just days after another mysterious boom shook parts of South Carolina. Officials said that sound was also consistent with a sonic boom, not an earthquake.
1: Nearly 50 witness reports were filed to the American Meteor Society with sightings of the meteor across the northeastern U.S. and Canada. Tomorrow is World No Tobacco Day. It was established in 1987 by the World Health Organization to warn about severe health and environmental risks of tobacco use and advocate for support for those looking to quit. Here's Alberta Health's Dr. Brent Friesen.
23: The key messages are to increase people's awareness of the harms of smoking and vaping and some of the new nicotine products such as nicotine pouches.
1: The World Health Organization says the use of nicotine products such as e-cigarettes and nicotine pouches is increasing rapidly among youth. Sports is next.
24: The best part about the Stanley Cup laughs, you just never know what can happen.
25: After three grueling rounds of blood, sweat, and tears, it's time to drop the puck for the Stanley Cup Final. Vegas looks unstoppable after sweeping their way out west. But out east, Carolina have 12 wins and only one loss.
26: A storm warning has been issued.
25: Hockey heavyweights face off in Game 1 from Raleigh. You just have to watch the Stanley Cup Final. 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
1: Hello, I'm Renee Bernard. Here's what's making news right now. Members of the Conservative Party of BC have voted for former federal Conservative MP Carrie Lynn Finley to be their next leader. Threats of flooding are becoming more serious along the Columbia River in BC. And after sports, the amazing story of how miners trapped in a cave for at least 10 days in Laos were finally able to get out. And from Sportsnet Radio, here's Alex Oxero.
0: Well, Team Canada will not play for gold at the World Hockey Championship, falling to Finland 4-2 in the semifinals today. Finland outscored Canada 3-0 in the second. They'll meet Switzerland for the top prize tomorrow, while Canada will take on Norway for the bronze medal. It's a day off at the Memorial Cup. The final goes down on Sunday as the Kitchener Rangers take on the Everett Silvertips in Kelowna. Off to T-Mobile Park, it's game two between the Mariners and the Diamondbacks, and Seattle holds a 4-0 lead in the fourth. The M's have four solo home runs from Julio Rodriguez, Colt Emerson, Dominic Canzone, and Luke Raley. Mariners starter Brian Wu with 3 2/3 scoreless, no walks and six strikeouts. While the Blue Jays blew a 4-run lead in the ninth inning, falling to the Baltimore Orioles 6-5 the final. Over at Nat Bailey Stadium, the Vancouver Canadiens hung on for the 5-4 win over Eugene. In the CPL, a 93rd minute goal from Tavio Ciccarelli lifted the Halifax Wanderers past Vancouver FC 1-0. Meantime, Atletico Ottawa scored a late goal in the second half. They drew 2-2 with Pacific. In the NSL this afternoon, the Vancouver Rise won their third straight game. They took down the Roses 3-2 in Montreal. In the CEBL, the first place Vancouver Bandits picked up another victory on Saturday. They knocked off the Brampton Honey Badgers 93-87, improving to 5-1. While in the NBA, the San Antonio Spurs win the West, beating Oklahoma City 111-103 in Game 7. The Spurs host the Knicks in Game 1 of the finals on Wednesday. And to tennis, Canadian Felix Auger-Aliassime is off to the fourth round of the French Open after a four-set win over Brandon Nakashima, while fellow Canuck Vicky Mboko lost in Round 3, a three-set win for Madison Keys. From the Sports Center, I'm Alex Ixero.
4: I was a competitive skater, and that journey took me to the Olympics. 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Aging does not mean slowing down. 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They listened, they were attentive, and they were able to provide solutions. Staying active means my independence and my freedom. Kintec enabled me to have longevity in the things that I enjoy doing.
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1: Welcome back. I'm Renee Bernard. Advocates, faith leaders, and artists were just some of the people united with a clear message to the Ontario government today. Safe consumption sites save lives. The sites have been contentious all across Canada, with Alberta closing sites in Calgary and Lethbridge, and the city of Vancouver forcing the delay of one opening in the downtown. Our Rhiann Campbell attended today's rally in Toronto and spoke with its organizer, Chetan Mehta.
6: The province-wide closures of supervised consumption sites come after the Ford government announced earlier this year it would cut funding to all sites, replacing them with an abstinence-based approach to addiction recovery with its new homeless and addiction recovery treatment hubs, otherwise known as heart hubs. Saturday's protest is the latest of several rallies held over the past few months, raising awareness about the potentially fatal impacts community workers say service closures will have on vulnerable communities, deepening what they call an already devastating overdose crisis. In April, Toronto paramedics report responding to a total of 485 non-fatal opioid overdose calls. That number more than doubled compared to the same time last year. The first supervised consumption site in Ontario opened in 2017. By 2024, the provincial government passed legislation banning sites from operating within 200 meters of schools and childcare centers, arguing they raise public safety concerns. But advocates say the closure of the sites will only create a cascade of other issues.
7: The province should be expanding safe consumption sites. They should be also expanding heart hubs and providing more supports to healthcare facilities and agencies. Addictions is healthcare. Mental health is healthcare.
6: Now, according to the Ministry of Health, funding for supervised consumption sites are expected to end as of June 13th. Rhiann Campbell, City News, Toronto.
1: U.S. President Donald Trump is fuming about a court ruling that has blocked his renovation plans for the Kennedy Center in Washington. He's using a social media post to brand the federal judge who issued the ruling yesterday as an anti-Trump hater. And the Republican president is predicting that the nation's premier performing arts center he wanted to shutter for a two-year overhaul will, quote, be soon closed, probably never to open again. The judge on the case declared that Trump must remove his name from the center within 2 weeks. Traffic and weather next.
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2: From the 1130 Rogers Xfinity Internet Traffic Center, I'm Kevin Olenek. The Stellawasem Bridge is closed in both directions until Monday morning at 5 a.m. So this is going to cause some big delays around the Queensboro Bridge. Now, remember that there's also going to be the work on the Queensboro Bridge as you're going southbound. So there will be lane closures in both directions from 9 p.m. until 9 a.m. on Sunday morning. So your best bet to get out of the New West Surrey area is the Portman Bridge. As we look at the weather, we are looking at a sunny day for Sunday, a high of 18. Sunny skies for Monday as well, a high of 20. And sunny skies for Tuesday, a high of 23. However, we're expecting showers Tuesday night, a low of 13, which will lead to showers on Wednesday, a high of 19, and then cloudy skies on Thursday, a high of 19.
1: Welcome back. I'm Renee Bernard. Canada Post workers are finishing a vote on a proposed five-year contract aimed at ending more than 2 years of labor conflict. About 55,000 members of the Canadian Union of Postal Workers have been voting since April on a deal that includes wage increases and job security provisions. The Postal Service has lost more than $5 billion since 2018 and recently received federal support to continue operating. Analysts say a new contract could bring labor stability but won't solve deeper financial pressures tied to declining mail volumes and parcel competition. Four men have climbed out of a flooded cave in Laos after being trapped inside for 10 days.
12: Emotional moments in Laos as four villagers exit a flooded cave after being trapped for 10 days. They are among seven people who entered the narrow tunnels in search of gold on May 20th, but were prevented from leaving after intense rain hit the remote mountain area, flooding the cave system. Rescue workers saying the group climbed out together Saturday, all on their own. Upon exiting the cave, all four men were placed onto stretchers, wrapped in foil blankets, and taken for medical evaluation. Just hours before their remarkable exit, divers were captured on film teaching the trapped men how to use their equipment. It was expected that they were going to be guided by divers and have to swim their way to safety. But after days of pumping efforts, that was no longer necessary. Just as rescuers were about to launch the high-risk plan, the men appeared at the mouth of the cave, having crawled their way out. Out of the seven people who entered the cave, five have now exited. Crews rescued one man just hours before the group of four escaped.
13: Carling Donahue, City News.
1: U.S. President Trump is threatening to cancel a series of concerts to celebrate the nation's 250th anniversary. He's accompanying that threat with a bigger one, that he would be replacing the series with himself. The BBC's Tom Simons explains.
14: 3 days ago, the American organizers announced a whole load of artists who would be taking part. But about half, if not more than half of them, have now pulled out. Morris Day, a singer-songwriter, out. A young MC, a rapper, out. The Commodores, classic soul band, also out. Poison, heavy rock band. Brett Michaels, the lead singer of that band, has said he's not interested anymore. Martina McBride, a country singer, has pulled out. Leaving really only two big names, Vanilla Ice, the rapper, I think from the 90s, and CNC Music Factory, a dance act from the 90s as well.
1: Trump said on the social media platform Truth Social that he was considering replacing the concerts by giving a speech and hosting a rally instead. In the same post, he called himself, quote, the number one attraction anywhere in the world. The man who gets much larger audiences than Elvis in his prime, and he does so without a guitar, unquote. Sky watchers will be treated to a rare sight this weekend.
15: Get ready for a rare blue micromoon this weekend. It's the most distant and smallest looking full moon of the year. A blue moon occurs every 2 to 3 years when a second full moon squeezes into a single month. May 1st saw this month's first full moon. The upcoming full moon will be further from Earth than usual, at a distance of over 250,000 miles. That will make the moon seem a bit smaller and dimmer. I'm Haya Pinjwani.
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23: 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Martin Gilbert is director of Lexus Canada.
28: The luxury industry has been a little bit softer than last year. Last year was a little bit of an unusual with the tariffs. Lexus, we're doing very well. Over 11,000 new Lexus have been delivered so far this year, which puts us in number one luxury OEM position for the beginning of the year. 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
23: With your weekend business report, I'm Tim Demopoulos.
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1: Welcome back. We have a few seconds before the headlines. We can look at a couple of temperatures. The hottest spot in Canada right now continues to be Winnipeg. It's 26 degrees there right now. In fact, it's very warm across the prairies at the moment. It's like 23 degrees in Saskatoon right now. It's 21 in Regina, 19 degrees in Edmonton, and Like we said, it's 25 degrees in, or 26 degrees in Winnipeg, and that makes it the hottest spot. Elsewhere, it's 16 degrees here in Vancouver, 16 degrees in Victoria, and 7 degrees in Thunder Bay.
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1: Hello, I'm Renee Bernard. 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
3: Suggesting BC has become irrelevant under the NDP, Carrie Lynn Findlay, the new leader of the BC Conservatives, goes on the offensive moments after being crowned.
1: Two paddleboarders are missing after an outing on a lake south of Squamish. 2 years after a county worker was shot to death outside of Calgary, a guilty verdict is rendered. And a weather system pelting Alberta might cause flooding in eastern BC.
4: Team Canada falls in the semis of the World Hockey Championship. The Rise take down Montreal, while Vancouver FC falls in Halifax. And the Mariners are back at it this evening. Sports at 45.
1: Those stories and more coming up in 60 seconds.
2: From the 1130 Rogers Xfinity Internet Traffic Center, I'm Kevin Olenek. And it is going to be very busy getting downtown, especially along the Canby Bridge. Remember, Pacific Boulevard from Canby to Carroll is closed in both directions for FIFA. So this is until the end of July. Burrard and Granville Bridge will be your alternate. However, do expect some delays once you're heading downtown. You've also got a lot of work around Oak Street to be aware of, which includes Oak and 37th in both directions, as well as the Broadway subway project, Broadway from Quebec to Maine. But don't forget West Broadway. You got some detours around Granville, Burrard, and Oak. As we look at the weather, mainly sunny for Sunday, a high of 18. Sunny skies for Monday as well, a high of 20. Sunny and warmer for Tuesday, a high of 23. But we are expecting showers Tuesday night, a low of 13. And then showers on Wednesday, a high of 19. And cloudy skies on Thursday, a high of 19.
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1: The BC Conservatives have a new leader. 1130's Dean Rex Seeler says Carrie Lynn Findlay came out on top in a vote that suggests the party could be moving further to the right.
3: Findlay used her acceptance speech to go after the NDP and stake her party's claim.
5: The Conservative Party of BC will stand together because we know that we can make a difference. We can fight back and we can deliver real change.
3: She also took shots at what she calls the NDP's radicalism, suggesting BC has become irrelevant under Premier David Eby.
5: I will unify and take the fight to grassroots British Columbians who've had enough of being pushed around.
3: Finley took the leadership vote 51% to 49% over commentator Caroline Elliott, Kamloops area MLA Peter Milibar, entrepreneur Yuri Fulmer, and one-time provincial cabinet minister Ian Black were eliminated in earlier rounds. I'm Dean Reinsiedler.
1: Searchers are looking for two missing paddle boarders on Browning Lake at Murren Provincial Park, just south of Squamish. According to the RCMP, the two fell off their boards and failed to resurface at around 3 this afternoon. As a result, the park is closed. A number of agencies are involved in the search, including RCMP Air Services, Squamish Search and Rescue, Squamish Fire Rescue, and park rangers. Two men accused of killing a county worker on a rural road near Calgary have been found guilty of second-degree murder and armed robbery. Jurors in court of King's Bench rendered the verdict on Arthur Penner and Elijah Strawberry on their second day of deliberations. The two were accused in the death of Colin Ho on August the 6th of 2024. At trial, the Crown prosecutor argued all the pieces of evidence made it clear only Penner and Strawberry could have been responsible. Defense lawyers have said the shooters couldn't be identified as their faces were covered. Ho, who worked for Rocky View County, was shot on the road east of Calgary and died soon afterwards in the hospital. Court heard Matthew Andres, a power company worker, was shot and wounded when two men drove up, but he was able to flee. Environment Canada has issued rainfall warnings for a swath of Alberta. The weather agency says between 50 and 100 millimeters of rain is set to pour up until Wednesday from Fort McMurray in the northeast to Lethbridge in the province of South. It says water will likely pool on roads. It's asking locals not to drive through flooded streets and to look for washouts near rivers, creeks, and culverts. Alberta Premier Danielle Smith told her province-wide radio show today that her government is ready to help communities facing flood risk, which she says isn't at the same level as it was in 2013. Thousands of people across southern Alberta had to leave their homes and hundreds of buildings were affected due to significant flooding that year. Emergency officials are warning of flooding along the Columbia River in the southeastern corner of BC, bordering Alberta. A flood warning was issued today for areas along the upper part of the river, including the mountain communities of Revelstoke and Golden, in the wake of accelerating snowmelt and an approaching weather system. BC's River Forecast Center says a flood warning also applies to the Kootenay River area, including Kootenay National Park and the Lardo River in the West Kootenay region. A flood warning means river levels have reached or are expected to exceed the tops of their banks imminently, and that flooding of areas adjacent to the rivers will happen. Six properties in Golden remain under an evacuation alert, while officials in Nelson have canceled an evacuation alert for the 165 properties in the 6 mile Duhamel Creek community north of Nelson. After a very challenging recovery, officials announced today all 9 employees killed in a blast at a paper mill in the state of Washington have been recovered. The explosion happened in Longview, north of Portland, Oregon, on Tuesday. By yesterday, 7 were recovered from inside the collapsed tank containing a powerful chemical combination. The active recovery continued well into today when County Coroner Dana Tucker confirmed all the missing workers had been recovered and identified.
6: Our office has recovered and identified all 9 missing individuals.
1: The youngest of the 9 employees was 26. The oldest was 54. Passengers on board a Minneapolis-bound flight feared they were witnessing a hijacking after a 75-year-old man tried to force his way into the cockpit of a United Airlines plane last night. Pilots made an emergency landing in Wisconsin. ABC's Ike Adachi has more.
14: The Boeing 737 bound for Minneapolis with 147 passengers and 6 crew on board. But just before 9 p.m., all of that changed. The captain diverting the plane to Dane County, Wisconsin.
7: Hijack.
14: Witnesses say sheriff's deputies immediately boarded the plane. Mike Rundle was traveling with his wife.
8: Asked the gentleman to stand up, put handcuffs on him, and walked him out.
14: Authorities say the man appeared to be confused and in a mental health crisis. The FBI is handling this investigation and say no charges are being pursued at this time.
1: Aircraft hijackings are almost unheard of in the U.S. since the September 11th terrorist attacks in 2001, when 4 aircraft were taken over by Islamic extremists, including 2 that crashed into and destroyed New York's World Trade Center. We have an update on the American missionary doctor who was treating people in Central Africa before he was diagnosed with Ebola. Here's ABC's Marcus Moore.
9: A colleague says that the infected American doctor, Peter Stafford, is, quote, doing really well, but remains weak as he undergoes treatment in Berlin. U.S. officials now setting up a special medical facility at a base in central Kenya, which would be used to potentially care for Americans who are at high risk of exposure to the virus. But a Kenyan judge is putting that on hold for now. All of this is unfolding as the U.S. prepares to host the World Cup in less than 2 weeks.
1: There are now more than 1,000 suspected Ebola cases in the DRC and at least 246 deaths. Neighboring Uganda has reported 9 confirmed cases and 1 death. Brazilian media report that a 37-year-old man who had recently returned from the DRC is now in isolation in an infectious diseases institute. Lawyers for the Trump administration say they will appeal the court decision allowing businesses to apply for refunds after President Trump's tariffs were deemed illegal earlier this year. Jay Foreman is the CEO of the toy company Basic Fun. He filed the suit against the Trump administration that led to the Supreme Court to find President Trump's tariffs unconstitutional. Foreman says the refunds will bring relief for consumers.
10: Major retailers have already made public statements that they will be returning refunds charged to consumers, back to the consumers in the form of lower prices.
1: Foreman's company, Basic Fun, is responsible for toys like Care Bears and Tonka trucks. A North Carolina police officer caught on a doorbell camera repeatedly punching a woman has been fired. ABC's Andrew Dimebert has the details.
11: The video sparking protests Friday.
12: You can only imagine how I feel to see my niece body slammed to the ground at 90 pounds.
11: Moore's family sharing photos they say show her injuries following the encounter.
18: This is an example of how a community can move forward when we have a terrible situation arise.
11: The family tells us that all charges have been dropped against Sherry Moore as the state's Bureau of Investigation is reviewing potential criminal charges for that now fired officer.
1: The police chief says, quote, while this incident does not reflect the values of the Shelby Police Department, it does reinforce the importance of holding ourselves to the high highest standards of conduct. It is 39 minutes after the hour. Coming up in 60 seconds, traffic and weather together. 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
2: From the 1130 Rogers Xfinity Internet Traffic Center, I'm Kevin Olenek. The Stellawassen Bridge is closed in both directions until Monday morning at 5 a.m. So this is going to cause some big delays around the Queensboro Bridge. Now, remember that there's also going to be the work on the Queensboro Bridge as you're going southbound. So there will be lane closures in both directions from 9 p.m. until 9 a.m. on Sunday morning. So your best bet to get out of the New West Surrey area is the Portman Bridge. As we look at the weather, we are looking at a sunny day for Sunday, a high of 18. Sunny skies for Monday as well, a high of 20. And sunny skies for Tuesday, a high of 23. However, we're expecting showers Tuesday night, a low of 13, which will lead to showers on Wednesday, a high of 19. And then cloudy skies on Thursday, a high of 19.
1: Welcome back. I'm Renee Bernard. An Iranian missile strike targeting a U.S. base in Kuwait has left several Americans injured, including U.S. troops. ABC's Ian Pannell has the details.
16: The toll of the war with Iran on U.S. troops rising. A source telling ABC News several troops and civilian contractors were injured in an Iranian missile strike towards a U.S. base in Kuwait Wednesday. That missile intercepted, those Americans suffering minor injuries from falling debris.
1: Meanwhile, the U.S. Department of Defense has updated the casualty figures for Operation Epic Fury. In total, the operation has resulted in 14 U.S. military personnel killed and over 400 wounded. A family of four from Massachusetts who were killed when a bus crashed into multiple vehicles in Virginia were traveling to a wedding at the time. Despite the tragedy, the family wedding will go forward tomorrow in South Carolina. A relative says it will also be a time to mourn the loss of the couple and their two children. A fifth person also died in yesterday's crash. The bus driver is in custody and has been charged with involuntary manslaughter. Canada's federal court is facing a growing immigration case backlog, with filings now more than four times higher than in 2020. Some immigration lawyers argue the increase is tied to automated processing tools, which they say have led to weaker visa decisions and more legal challenges. The federal government rejects that claim, saying artificial intelligence does not make refusal decisions and that officers review every file. More than 28,000 immigration cases reached the federal court last year, with thousands more filed in the opening months of 2026. Sports is next.
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1: Hello, I'm Renee Bernard. Here's what's making news right now. Former federal MP Carrie Lynn Finley has won the race to replace former BC Conservative leader John Rostad on the fourth ballot, beating commentator Caroline Elliott. Browning Lake, south of Squamish, is the site of a search mission this hour after two paddleboarders disappeared this afternoon. And after sports, guess who has teed off the Kennedy Center in Washington, D.C.? Cannot be named after him. And from Sportsnet Radio, here's Alex Oxero.
4: Well, at the World Hockey Championship, Canada got goals from Robert Thomas and Dylan Holloway, but it wasn't enough as Canada falls to Finland 4-2 in the semis. So Canada will play for bronze against Norway tomorrow. Finland gets Switzerland for gold. Also tomorrow in Kelowna, it's the Memorial Cup final between the Everett Silvertips and the Kitchener Rangers. To baseball, right now we're tracking Game 2 in Seattle, where the Mariners are leading the D-backs 4-0 in the fifth. Brian Wu in 4 1/3 with no walks and 7 strikeouts. The Mariners with 4 solo home runs from Luke Raley, Dominic Canzone, Colt Emerson, and Julio Rodriguez. While in Baltimore, the Orioles scored 5 times in the 9th inning to rally past the Blue Jays 6-5. Another win for the Vancouver Canadiens in Nat Bailey Stadium today. They hung on for a 5-4 win over Eugene. In the CPL, Vancouver FC allowed the winner in the 93rd minute as the Wanderers picked up a 1-0 win, while Atletico Ottawa tied the game in the 11th minute of added time. They played Pacific to a 2-2 draw. In the NSL, the Vancouver Rise won their third straight game in Montreal. They beat the Roses 3-2 the final. In the CEBL, the first place Vancouver Bandits improved to 5-1 with a 93-87 win over the Brampton Honey Badgers. While the San Antonio Spurs are the NBA's Western Conference champions, beating Oklahoma City 111-103 in Game 7. The Spurs host the Knicks in Game 1 of the finals on Wednesday. And for the third time, Canadian Félix Auger-Aliassime is off to the French Open fourth round after a 4-set win over Brandon Nakashima, while fellow Canadian Vicky Mboko lost in round 3. From the Sports Center, I'm Alex Ixero.
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1: Welcome back. I'm Renee Bernard. An emotional reunion in Laos, where 4 of the 6 remaining miners trapped in a cave were able to get out by themselves today. ABC's Britt Clanette has the amazing story.
26: Cries of joy as they embrace rescuers and collapse onto the ground.
27: These guys have decided they didn't want to stay in the cave any longer.
26: I spoke with Josh Richards, one of the rescue divers. He had been moments away from entering the cave.
27: These guys have literally just crawled themselves out 300 metres through a horrendously tight cave.
26: Those men perhaps sensing a make or break moment as water levels fall, seeing an opportunity to get out and taking it.
1: Rescuers remain on the scene and are working to get the 2 other men still trapped inside out before water levels rise again. As you would expect, the U.S. president isn't happy he won't be able to go through with renovations at the Kennedy Center. The same judge ordered him to remove his name from the prestigious art center in Washington, D.C.
28: President Donald Trump is fuming about a court ruling that blocked his renovation plans for the Kennedy Center in Washington. In a social media post, he's branding the federal judge who issued the ruling as an anti-Trump hater. The Republican president is predicting that the nation's premier performing arts center he wanted to close for a 2-year overhaul will soon be closed, probably never to open again. In a post on his Truth Social platform, Trump's post continued to make the case for the project, but didn't clarify whether he'll keep defending the work in court. Haya Pinjwani, Washington.
1: An American music artist will not be able to perform in Italy after all, the BBC's Fiona MacDonald explains.
3: A Kanye West concert in Italy has been cancelled because of concerns over public order and safety. West, now known as Ye, was due to perform at a festival in the city of Reggio Emilia in July. The city's prefect stopped the gig after the local Jewish community expressed concern over previous anti-Semitic remarks made by West.
1: Earlier this year, West faced restrictions in the United Kingdom where he was barred from entering the country following widespread backlash over his comments. Ottawa is facing growing pressure to explain how recent policy changes will affect Canada's greenhouse gas emissions. Senior officials told a parliamentary committee they are still compiling modeling to measure the impact of decisions made over the past year. Critics point to the repeal of the consumer carbon price, changes to industrial carbon pricing, and the removal of several climate measures. Traffic and weather are next.
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2: From the 1130 Rogers Xfinity Internet Traffic Center, I'm Kevin Olenek, and it is going to be very busy getting downtown, especially along the Canby Bridge. Remember, Pacific Boulevard from Canby to Carroll is closed in both directions for FIFA, so this is until the end of July. Burrard and Granville Bridge will be your alternate. However, do expect some delays once you're heading downtown. You've also got a lot of work around Oak Street to be aware of, which includes Oak and 37th in both directions, as well as the Broadway subway project, Broadway from Quebec to Maine. But don't forget West Broadway. You got some detours around Granville, Burrard, and Oak. As we look at the weather, mainly sunny for Sunday, a high of 18. Sunny skies for Monday as well, a high of 20. Sunny and warmer for Tuesday, a high of 23. But we are expecting showers Tuesday night, a low of 13. And then showers on Wednesday, a high of 19. And cloudy skies on Thursday, a high of 19.
1: Welcome back. I'm Renee Bernard. We've heard about the attacks. We felt the oil price increases. And every time a ceasefire gets mentioned, it makes headline news. Something else, less visible, but just as dire, are the lives of seafarers stuck in the Strait of Hormuz, who are not only facing supply shortages, but also the reality that an end date is nowhere in sight. In this edition of the Big Story podcast, host Karen Siolan speaks with Mohamed Araketi at the International Transport Workers Federation. She begins by asking him how long the sailors have been stuck in the strait.
11: Well, the Gulf, since the war has started, immediately we started to receive calls, WhatsApps, messages, emails from seafarers in distress with a huge psychological pressure, I would say. This would make a difference compared to the other situations, because from the Gulf countries, from the Arab world in general, we are used to receive complaints from the seafarer, but this is totally different. We have received more than 2,200 requests for assistance since the war has started, literally since the war has started, related directly to the war. Because what the war has done is that the seafarers, men and women, are reaching us as NGOs, as unions, asking for help. But the problems that normally the seafarers, men and women, are exposed in this area and other areas, such as lack of unpaid wages, delayed allotments, refusal of repatriation, refusal of giving medical assistance, lack of provisions, shortage of provisions. These problems, unfortunately, exist despite the war. What the war has done is somehow to redistribute the priorities. So most of the cases now are mostly seafarers approaching us, mainly seeking repatriation. Big percentage of this more than 2,200 requests. 2,200 requests are not 2,200 seafarers. These are the requests. So some of the seafarers are talking on behalf of the whole crew of 25. Some of them are talking on behalf of five. seafarers because there can be, the seafarers do not reach the vessel, all of them at the same time, depend on what nationality is. The crew and manager can be from different countries. Some of them at the moment of the war were already 7 months on board. Others have just joined. So this to be taken into consideration, that the seafarers do not join all at once. So the problem does not always affect the crew on board in the same way.
7: Just so our listeners understand, can you just explain why the ships are currently stuck in the Gulf? Like, we know Iranian ports pose a risk from the war, of course, and then there are likely probably too many visa restrictions that would allow them to dock along the Arab states. So is it just essentially they can't find a way out of the war zone right now, so they're stuck there?
11: Yeah, they are stuck because they couldn't

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10: Hello, I'm Renee Bernard. Here's what's making news right now.
11: The BC Conservatives have a new leader.
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11: They've elected former Conservative MP Carrie Lee Findlay.
10: A desperate search is underway at a lake in Sea to Sky country for missing paddleboarders. New flood warnings are issued for people living along the Columbia River in BC as folks anticipate possible flooding in Golden. And the brain of a former NHL player who died by suicide this past week is being donated to study repetitive brain injuries.
13: Team Canada will not play for gold at the World Hockey Championship. We'll recap the day in the CPL and the NSL, and the Mariners look to extend their winning streak. Sports at 15.
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2: Hello, I'm Renee Bernard. Here's what's making news right now. Members of the Conservative Party of BC have voted for former federal Conservative MP Carrie Lynn Finley to be their next leader. Two men accused of killing a county worker on a rural road near Calgary 2 years ago have been found guilty of second-degree murder and armed robbery. And after sports, the amazing story of how miners trapped in a cave for the last 10 days in Laos were finally able to get out. From Sportsnet Radio, here's Alex Oxero.
3: Well, Team Canada will not play for gold at the World Hockey Championship, falling to Finland 4-2 in the semifinals today. Finland outscored Canada 3-0 in the second. They'll meet Switzerland for the top prize tomorrow, while Canada will take on Norway for the bronze medal. It's a day off at the Memorial Cup. The final goes down on Sunday as the Kitchener Rangers take on the Everett Silvertips in Kelowna. Off to baseball, and Brian Wu is cruising at T-Mobile Park with the M's leading Arizona 4-0 in the sixth. Wu with 9 strikeouts and 6 scoreless innings. M's with homers from Luke Raley, Dominic Canzone, Colt Emerson, and Julio Rodriguez. While the Blue Jays blew a 4-run lead in the ninth inning, falling to the Baltimore Orioles 6-5 the final. Over at Nat Bailey Stadium, the Vancouver Canadiens hung on for the 5-4 win over Eugene. In the CPL, a 93rd-minute goal from Tavio Ciccarelli lifted the Halifax Wanderers past Vancouver FC 1-0. Meantime, Atletico Ottawa scored a late goal in the second half. They drew 2-2 with Pacific. In the NSL this afternoon, the Vancouver Rise won their third straight game. They took down the Roses 3-2 in Montreal. In the CEBL, the first place Vancouver Bandits picked up another victory on Saturday. They knocked off the Brampton Honey Badgers 93-87, improving to 5-1. While in the NBA, the San Antonio Spurs win the West, beating Oklahoma City 111-103 in Game 7. The Spurs host the Knicks in Game 1 of the finals on Wednesday. And to tennis, Canadian Felix Auger-Aliassime is off to the fourth round of the French Open after a 4-set win over Brandon Nakashima, while fellow Canuck Vicky Mboko lost in Round 3, a 3-set win for Madison Keys. From the Sports Center, I'm Alex Oxero.
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2: Welcome back. I'm Renee Bernard. Advocates, faith leaders, and artists were just some of the people united with a clear message to the Ontario government today. Safe consumption sites save lives. The sites have been contentious all across Canada, with Alberta closing sites in Calgary and Lethbridge, and the city of Vancouver forcing the delay of one opening in the downtown. Our Rhiann Campbell attended today's rally in Toronto and spoke with its organizer, Chetan Mehta.
17: The province-wide closures of supervised consumption sites come after the Ford government announced earlier this year it would cut funding to all sites, replacing them with an abstinence-based approach to addiction recovery with its new homeless and addiction recovery treatment hubs, otherwise known as heart hubs. Saturday's protest is the latest of several rallies held over the past few months, raising awareness about the potentially fatal impacts community workers say service closures will have on vulnerable communities, deepening what they call an already devastating overdose crisis. In April, Toronto paramedics report responding to a total of 485 non-fatal opioid overdose calls. That number more than doubled compared to the same time last year. The first supervised consumption site in Ontario opened in 2017. By 2024, the provincial government passed legislation banning sites from operating within 200 meters of schools and childcare centers, arguing they raise public safety concerns. But advocates say the closure of the sites will only create a cascade of other issues.
18: The province should be expanding safe consumption sites,
5: They should be also expanding hard hubs and providing more supports to healthcare facilities and agencies. Addictions is healthcare. Mental health is healthcare.
17: Now, according to the Ministry of Health, funding for supervised consumption sites are expected to end as of June 13th. Breanne Campbell, City News, Toronto.
2: U.S. President Donald Trump is fuming about a court ruling that has blocked his renovation plans for the Kennedy Center in Washington. He's using a social media post to brand the federal judge who issued the ruling yesterday as an anti-Trump hater. And the Republican president is predicting that the nation's premier performing arts center he wanted to shutter for a two-year overhaul will, quote, be soon closed, probably never to open again. The judge on the case declared that Trump must remove his name from the center within 2 weeks. Traffic and weather next.
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3: From the 1130 Rogers Xfinity Internet Traffic Center, I'm Kevin Olenek. The Stella Wasson Bridge is closed in both directions until Monday morning at 5 a.m. So this is going to cause some big delays around the Queensborough Bridge. Now, remember that there's also going to be the work on the Queensborough Bridge as you're going southbound. So there will be lane closures in both directions from 9 p.m. until 9 a.m. on Sunday morning. So your best bet to get out of the new West Surrey area is the Portman Bridge. As we look at the weather, we are looking at a sunny day for Sunday, a high of 18. Sunny skies for Monday as well, a high of 20. And sunny skies for Tuesday, a high of 23. However, we're expecting showers Tuesday night, a low of 13, which will lead to showers on Wednesday, a high of 19. And then cloudy skies on Thursday, a high of 19.
2: Welcome back. I'm Renee Bernard. Canada Post workers are finishing a vote on a proposed five-year contract aimed at ending more than 2 years of labor conflict. About 55,000 members of the Canadian Union of Postal Workers have been voting since April on a deal that includes wage increases and job security provisions. The Postal Service has lost more than $5 billion since 2018 and recently received federal support to continue operating. Analysts say a new contract could bring labor stability but won't solve deeper financial pressures tied to declining mail volumes and parcel competition. Four men have climbed out of a flooded cave in Laos after being trapped inside for 10 days.
15: Emotional moments in Laos as four villagers exit a flooded cave after being trapped for 10 days. They were among seven people who entered the narrow tunnels in search of gold on May 20th, but were prevented from leaving after intense rain hit the remote mountain area, flooding the cave system. Rescue workers saying the group climbed out together Saturday, all on their own. Upon exiting the cave, all four men were placed onto stretchers, wrapped in foil blankets, and taken for medical evaluation. Just hours before their remarkable exit, divers were captured on film teaching the trapped men how to use their equipment. It was expected that they were going to be guided by divers and have to swim their way to safety. But after days of pumping efforts, that was no longer necessary. Just as rescuers were about to launch the high-risk plan, the men appeared at the mouth of the cave, having crawled their way out. Out of the seven people who entered the cave, five have now exited. Crews rescued one man just hours before the group of four escaped.
2: Carling Donahue, City News. U.S. President Trump is threatening to cancel a series of concerts to celebrate the nation's 250th anniversary. He's accompanying that threat with a bigger one, that he would be replacing the series with himself. The BBC's Tom Simons explains.
16: 3 days ago, the American organizers announced a whole load of artists who would be taking part. But about half, if not more than half of them, have now pulled out. Morris Day, a singer-songwriter, out. A young MC, a rapper, out. The Commodores, classic soul band, also out. Poison, heavy rock band. Brett Michaels, the lead singer of that band, has said he's not interested anymore. Martina McBride, a country singer, has pulled out. Leaving really only two big names, Vanilla Ice, the rapper, I think from the 90s, and CNC Music Factory, a dance act from the 90s as well.
2: Trump said on the social media platform Truth Social that he was considering replacing the concerts by giving a speech and hosting a rally instead. In the same post, he called himself, quote, the number one attraction anywhere in the world, the man who gets much larger audiences than Elvis in his prime, and he does so without a guitar, unquote. Sky watchers will be treated to a rare sight this weekend.
18: Get ready for a rare blue micromoon this weekend. It's the most distant and smallest looking full moon of the year. A blue moon occurs every 2 to 3 years when a second full moon squeezes into a single month. May 1st saw this month's first full moon. The upcoming full moon will be further from Earth than usual, at a distance of over 250,000 miles. That will make the moon seem a bit smaller and dimmer. I'm Haya Pinjwani.
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24: 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So when you find a place with less of that and more of what you love, feel-good food, friendly faces, you spot the difference. Yeah, quality family time isn't always easy to come by, but it is at White Spot, where BC goes for that family feeling.
25: Ford Motors, the 122-year-old automaker, is branching out. It wants to capitalize on the need for massive amounts of power at AI data centers.
26: Ford is trying to expand into energy storage, and they're basically taking all of this investment and development that they put into EVs and kind of had to give up on and trying to turn it into another revenue stream and doing it by tapping into this insatiable demand for AI power.
25: That's Bloomberg's equities reporter Jordan Fitzgerald, who says Ford's taking advantage of its partnership with a Chinese battery maker to provide cloud computing providers with the juice they need.
26: Ford still makes cars. It might do energy storage on the side, and it might be good at it. That's not super clear yet.
25: And Ford has already signed a five-year agreement for up to 20 gigawatt hours of energy storage with EDF Power Solutions of North America, a promising start to a new business.
26: It's an attempt to turn lemons into lemonade.
25: Tom Busby, Bloomberg Radio.
2: Chipmaker Micron Technology has entered the elite group of companies valued at more than $1 trillion. The enormous amount of data used by artificial intelligence tools has created persistent demand for memory chips while supplies have run low. The stock has more than tripled this year, adding to a surge of nearly 240% last year. Courtney Dunahoe, Bloomberg Radio.
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2: We have a few seconds before the headlines. We can look at a couple of temperatures. The hottest spots in Canada remain in central Canada. The hottest spot is Winnipeg, 25 degrees there right now. But it's also very warm in Saskatoon. It's 21 there. It's 20 degrees in Regina. And it's 17 degrees in Edmonton. It gets cooler, though, as you head to Calgary. It's 11 degrees there and 15 in Vancouver.
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2: Hello, I'm Renee Bernard. Here's what's making news right now.
7: It took four vote counts, but by the slimmest of margins, former MP Kerry Lynn Finley has become the new leader of the BC Conservatives.
2: A provincial park south of Squamish is closed as a search is conducted for missing paddleboarders. A guilty verdict has come in for a murder that occurred on a rural road near Calgary. And rainfall warnings are in effect for Alberta, while flood watches are in effect for eastern BC.
3: Team Canada falls in the semis of the World Hockey Championship. The Rise take down Montreal, while Vancouver FC falls in Halifax. And the Mariners are back at it this evening. Sports at 45.
2: Those stories and more coming up in 60 seconds.
10: From the 1130 Rogers Xfinity Internet Traffic Center, I'm Kevin Olenek, and it is going to be very busy getting downtown, especially along the Cambie Bridge. Remember, Pacific Boulevard from Cambie to Carroll is closed in both directions for FIFA, so this is until the end of July. Burrard and Granville Bridge will be your alternate. However, do expect some delays once you're heading downtown. You've also got a lot of work around Oak Street to be aware of, which includes Oak and 37th in both directions, as well as the Broadway subway project, Broadway from Quebec to Maine. But don't forget West Broadway. You got some detours around Granville, Burrard, and Oak. As we look at the weather, mainly sunny for Sunday, a high of 18. Sunny skies for Monday as well, a high of 20. Sunny and warmer for Tuesday, a high of 23. But we are expecting showers Tuesday night, a low of 13. And then showers on Wednesday, a high of 19. And cloudy skies on Thursday, a high of 19.
2: Our top story, Kerry Lynn Finley has been elected as the new leader of the BC Conservatives. 1130's Dean Rex Eeler says the margin of victory was as slim as it gets.
7: 51% for the former Conservative MP to 49% for commentator Caroline Elliott. They were the last two standing after early vote counts using ranked ballots saw in order Kamloops MLA Peter Milibar, entrepreneur Yuri Fulmer, and one-time provincial cabinet minister Ian Black bounced from the race. In her victory speech, Finley told the crowd she wants to bring freedom back to BC.
12: And we are not crushed by socialist overreach that wants to dictate literally what we think, what we believe, what we can say, and who we associate with.
7: Finley also says she offers a grand vision of fundamental change by cutting taxes, red tape, and protecting private property. Political watchers say if her campaign and speech are indications, the BC Conservatives will be moving more to the right than they had under ousted leader John Rustad. I'm Dean Rex Eeler.
2: An associate professor of political science at the University of the Fraser Valley is wondering what's now happening inside the BC Conservative Party with Finley's victory. Hamish Telford says moderates, like many former BC Liberals and BC United members, maybe thinking about leaving.
13: Can they really support this new Conservative Party, which is not a coalition anymore of Liberals and Conservatives? It is a decidedly Conservative Party. I guess they're going to have to wait to see how Kerry Lynn Finley leads.
2: Finley was accused of targeting colleague Peter Milibar with a racist attack for suggesting he was in a conflict of interest on DRIPA because his wife and children are Indigenous. Still no sign of two paddleboarders who went missing while out on a lake south of Squamish this afternoon. A variety of agencies are taking part in the search at Browning Lake, which is in Murrin Provincial Park. According to the RCMP, the two fell off the boards at around 3 p.m. and never resurfaced. The park is closed while the search is conducted. Two men accused of killing a county worker on a rural road near Calgary have been found guilty of second-degree murder and armed robbery.
4: It took 14 hours of deliberations for the jury to find Elijah Strawberry and Arthur Penner guilty of second-degree murder and two counts of armed robbery. The two were accused in the death of Colin Huff on August 6, 2024, east of Calgary, and then stealing his truck. Penner and Strawberry face a mandatory life sentence, but the jury was divided on his parole eligibility, with recommendations ranging from a minimum of 10 years all the way up to 25. A sentencing date will be set in October. Bill Graveland, The Canadian Press, Calgary.
2: A rainy weekend ahead for much of southern Alberta. Environment Canada says between 50 and 100 millimeters of rain is set to pour until Wednesday from Fort McMurray in the northeast to Lethbridge in the province of south.
5: As of Thursday evening, several waterways were already at elevated levels, with the RCMP and Parks Canada sending out early warnings. By Friday, the Calgary Fire Department issued a boating advisory asking locals to stay out of the Bow and Elbow Rivers. They say the best safety measure is just to stay away from these higher-than-normal waterways. CFD Information Officer Alex Kwan says when waters rise, it's harder for them to know what they're dealing with if they have to make a rescue.
8: When we see as well that higher volume of water, there's different, like, called obstacles. You don't really know what's under the surface of the water. So different, lower conditions, you're going to, run into rocks more so. You're flowing over it, you might run into different obstacles.
5: Kwan is also asking locals to keep their pets away from affected areas, adding those water temperatures are quite frigid as well. I'm Mike Gazzola.
2: Emergency officials in BC are warning of flooding along the Columbia River. A flood warning was issued today for areas along the upper part of the river, including the mountain communities of Revelstoke and Golden, in the wake of accelerating snowmelt and an approaching weather system.
9: A powerful weather system is moving into southeastern British Columbia and is raising concerns about flooding, landslides, and road washouts through early next week. Environment Canada says some communities near the Alberta boundary could see up to 80 millimeters of rain on top of rapidly melting mountain snow. From the Canadian Press, I'm John Kennedy.
2: Claude Lemieux's brain is being donated to the Boston University CTE Center for Research to look into the long-term effects of repetitive brain injuries. That's according to a family statement today. Lemieux died of suicide at the age of 60 on Thursday after earlier in the week serving as the Montreal Canadiens torchbearer before a playoff game. He played nearly 1,500 NHL games with six teams from 1983 to 2009 and was known for his hard-hitting style and ability to perform in big games on the way to winning the Stanley Cup four times. The family statement says, quote, by allowing his name to be connected to this research, we hope his life can contribute to greater understanding, more honest conversations, and better protection for athletes and families in the years ahead. After a very challenging recovery, officials announced today all nine employees killed in a blast at a paper mill in the state of Washington have been recovered. The explosion happened in Longview, north of Portland, Oregon, on Tuesday. By yesterday, seven were recovered from inside the collapsed tank containing a powerful chemical combination. The active recovery continued well into today. After Longview, Fire Chief Brett Hannig provided a somber update. He thanked everyone who had been helping his grieving town.
11: Your prayers, your donations, your encouragement, every action and every word has helped us get to this point.
2: Cleanup efforts continue. The youngest of the nine employees was 26. The oldest was 54. A North Carolina police officer caught on a doorbell camera repeatedly punching a woman has been fired. ABC's Andrew Dimbert has the details.
14: The doorbell camera video shows a Shelby police officer taking 34-year-old Sherry Moore to the ground before striking her multiple times. Another officer is seen running into frame, appearing to tell his colleague to stop. Moore can be heard asking the officers to call her father, saying she's not on her medication. Authorities had said the incident happened while officers were conducting a criminal investigation and encountered a suspicious female in the area. But exactly what occurred before the recording started remains unclear.
2: The police chief says, quote, while this incident does not reflect the values of the Shelby Police Department, it does reinforce the importance of holding ourselves to the highest standards of conduct. Lawyers for the Trump administration say they will appeal the court decision allowing businesses to apply for refunds after President Trump's tariffs were deemed illegal earlier this year. Jay Foreman is the CEO of the toy company Basic Fun. He filed the suit against the Trump administration that led to the Supreme Court to fine President Trump's tariffs unconstitutional. Foreman says the refunds will bring relief for consumers.
15: Major retailers have already made public statements that they will be returning refunds charged to consumers, back to the consumers in the form of lower prices.
2: Foreman's company, Basic Fun, is responsible for toys like Care Bears and Tonka trucks. The deadly Ebola outbreak is spreading rapidly. ABC's Marcus Moore has more.
16: Reported cases of Ebola nearly doubling in just days. The World Health Organization chief traveling to the epicenter of this outbreak to assess the response. We know that more than 240 people are dead, and there are over 1,000 suspected and confirmed infections in the Democratic Republic of the Congo and in neighboring Uganda.
2: Brazilian media report a 37-year-old man who had recently returned from the DRC is now in isolation in an infectious diseases institute. It is 39 minutes after the hour. Coming up in 60 seconds, traffic and weather together. 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
10: From the 1130 Rogers Xfinity Internet Traffic Center, I'm Kevin Olenek. The Stellawasem Bridge is closed in both directions until Monday morning at 5 a.m. So this is going to cause some big delays around the Queensboro Bridge. Now, remember that there's also going to be the work on the Queensboro Bridge as you're going southbound. So there will be lane closures in both directions from 9 p.m. until 9 a.m. on Sunday morning. So your best bet to get out of the New West Surrey area is the Portman Bridge. As we look at the weather, we are looking at a sunny day for Sunday, a high of 18. Sunny skies for Monday as well, a high of 20. And sunny skies for Tuesday, a high of 23. However, we're expecting showers Tuesday night, a low of 13, which will lead to showers on Wednesday, a high of 19. And then cloudy skies on Thursday, a high of 19.
2: Welcome back. I'm Renee Bernard. Another sonic boom was heard overhead today, this one in New England. It's the second time Americans and Canadians on the East Coast reported hearing a loud boom this week. ABC's Olivia Rubin explains what it was.
21: The U.S. Geological Survey now saying this was a sonic boom, possibly caused by a suspected meteor that may have exploded high above the Massachusetts coast. It comes just days after another mysterious boom shook parts of South Carolina. Officials said that sound was also consistent with a sonic boom, not an earthquake.
2: Nearly 50 witness reports were filed to the American Meteor Society with sightings of the meteor across the northeastern United States and Canada. Tomorrow is World No Tobacco Day. It was established in 1987 by the World Health Organization to warn about severe health and environmental risks of tobacco use and advocate for support for those looking to quit. Dr. Brent Friesen is with Alberta Health.
22: The key messages are to increase people's awareness of the harms of smoking and vaping and some of the new nicotine products such as nicotine pouches.
2: The World Health Organization says the use of nicotine products such as e-cigarettes and nicotine pouches is increasing rapidly among youth. Sports is next.
23: The best part about the Stanley Cup laughs, you just never know what can happen.
28: After three grueling rounds of blood, sweat, and tears, it's time to drop the puck for the Stanley Cup Final. Vegas looks unstoppable after sweeping their way out west. But out east, Carolina have 12 wins and only one loss.
29: A storm warning has been issued.
28: Hockey heavyweights face off in Game 1 from Raleigh. You just have to watch the Stanley Cup Final. Coverage begins tomorrow with Hockey Central at 7:30 Eastern, 4:30 Pacific on Sportsnet.
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2: Hello, I'm Renee Renard. Here's what's making news right now. Federal MP Carrie Lynn Findlay has won the race to replace former BC Conservative leader John Rustad on the fourth ballot, beating commentator Caroline Elliott. Browning Lake, south of Squamish, is the site of a search mission after two paddleboarders disappeared this afternoon. And after sports, guess who is teed off at the Kennedy Center in Washington, D.C.? Cannot be named after him. And from Sportsnet Radio, here's Alex Oxero.
10: Well, at the World Hockey Championship, Canada got goals from Robert Thomas and Dylan Holloway, but it wasn't enough as Canada falls to Finland 4-2 in the semis. So Canada will play for bronze against Norway tomorrow. Finland gets Switzerland for gold. Also tomorrow in Kelowna, it's the Memorial Cup final between the Everett Silvertips and the Kitchener Rangers. To baseball at T-Mobile Park, we're updating Game 2 between the Mariners and the Diamondbacks, and Seattle has a 5-0 lead in the top of the eighth inning. Mariners right-hander Brian Wu done for the day. 7 scoreless frames with no walks and 9 strikeouts. Julio Rodriguez is one of 4 homers for the Mariners on the evening. While in Baltimore, the Orioles scored 5 times in the 9th inning to rally past the Blue Jays 6-5. Another win for the Vancouver Canadiens at Nat Bailey Stadium today. They hung on for a 5-4 win over Eugene. In the CPL, Vancouver FC allowed the winner in the 93rd minute as the Wanderers picked up a 1-0 win, while Atletico Ottawa tied the game in the 11th minute of added time. They played Pacific to a 2-2 draw. In the NSL, the Vancouver Rise won their third straight game in Montreal. They beat the Roses 3-2 the final. In the CEBL, the first place Vancouver Bandits improved to 5-1 with a 93-87 win over the Brampton Honey Badgers. While the San Antonio Spurs are the NBA's Western Conference champions, beating Oklahoma City 111-103 in Game 7. The Spurs host the Knicks in Game 1 of the finals on Wednesday. And for the third time, Canadian Félix Auger-Aliassime is off to the French Open fourth round after a 4-set win over Brandon Nakashima, while fellow Canadian Vicky Mboko lost in round 3. From the Sports Center, I'm Alex Oxero.
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2: Welcome back. I'm Renee Bernard. An emotional reunion in Laos, where 4 of the 6 remaining miners trapped in a cave were able to get out by themselves today. ABC's Britt Clanette has the amazing story.
17: Cries of joy as they embrace rescuers and collapse onto the ground.
24: These guys have decided they didn't want to stay in the cave any longer.
17: I spoke with Josh Richards, one of the rescue divers. He had been moments away from entering the cave.
24: These guys have literally just crawled themselves out 300 metres through a horrendously tight cave.
17: Those men perhaps sensing a make or break moment as water levels fall, seeing an opportunity to get out and taking it.
2: Rescuers remain on the scene and are working to get the 2 other men still trapped inside out before water levels rise again. As you would expect, the U.S. president isn't happy he won't be able to go through with renovations at the Kennedy Center. The same judge ordered him to remove his name from the prestigious art center in Washington, D.C.
25: President Donald Trump is fuming about a court ruling that blocked his renovation plans for the Kennedy Center in Washington. In a social media post, he's branding the federal judge who issued the ruling as an anti-Trump hater. The Republican president is predicting that the nation's premier performing arts center he wanted to close for a two-year overhaul will soon be closed, probably never to open again. In a post on his Truth Social platform, Trump's post continued to make the case for the project, but didn't clarify whether he'll keep defending the work in court. Haya Pinjwani, Washington.
2: An American music artist will not be able to perform in Italy, after all, the BBC's Fiona MacDonald explains.
4: A Kanye West concert in Italy has been cancelled because of concerns over public order and safety. West, now known as Ye, was due to perform at a festival in the city of Reggio Emilia in July. The city's prefect stopped the gig after the local Jewish community expressed concern over previous anti-Semitic remarks made by West.
2: Earlier this year, West faced restrictions in the United Kingdom where he was barred from entering the country following widespread backlash over his comments. Ottawa is facing growing pressure to explain how recent policy changes will affect Canada's greenhouse gas emissions. Senior officials told a parliamentary committee they are still compiling modeling to measure the impact of decisions made over the past year. Critics point to the repeal of the consumer carbon price, changes to industrial carbon pricing, and the removal of several climate measures. Traffic and weather are next.
5: I almost didn't come in. It didn't feel that serious, just a few chest pains. So many patients in the ER looked worse than me, but the nurses took the time to run the tests anyway. One of them noticed something. It turned out to be the start of a heart attack.
7: Claire, we got a pulse.
5: I didn't realize it was an emergency. Thankfully, the nurses did.
8: 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A message from the BC Nurses Union.
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10: From the 1130 Rogers Xfinity Internet Traffic Center, I'm Kevin Olenek, and it is going to be very busy getting downtown, especially along the Canby Bridge. Remember, Pacific Boulevard from Canby to Carroll is closed in both directions for FIFA, so this is until the end of July. Burrard and Granville Bridge will be your alternate. However, do expect some delays once you're heading downtown. You've also got a lot of work around Oak Street to be aware of, which includes Oak and 37th in both directions, as well as the Broadway subway project, Broadway from Quebec to Maine. But don't forget West Broadway. You got some detours around Granville, Burrard, and Oak. As we look at the weather, mainly sunny for Sunday, a high of 18. Sunny skies for Monday as well, a high of 20. Sunny and warmer for Tuesday, a high of 23. But we are expecting showers Tuesday night, a low of 13. And then showers on Wednesday, a high of 19. And cloudy skies on Thursday, a high of 19.
2: Welcome back. I'm Renee Bernard. We've heard about the attacks. We felt the oil price increases. And every time a ceasefire gets mentioned, it makes headline news. Something else, less visible, but just as dire, are the lives of seafarers stuck in the Strait of Hormuz, who are not only facing supply shortages, but also the reality that an end date is nowhere in sight. In this edition of the Big Story podcast, host Karen Siolan speaks with Mohamed Araketi at the International Transport Workers Federation. She begins by asking him how long the sailors have been stuck in the strait.
14: Well, the Gulf, since the war has started, immediately we started to receive calls, WhatsApps, messages, emails from seafarers in distress with a huge psychological pressure, I would say. This would make a difference compared to the other situations, because from the Gulf countries, from the Arab world in general, we are used to receive complaints from the seafarer, but this is totally different. That we have received more than 2,200 requests for assistance since the war has started, literally since the war has started, related directly to the war. Because what the war has done is that the seafarers, men and women, are reaching us as NGOs, as unions, asking for help. But the problems that normally the seafarers, men and women, are exposed in this area and other areas, such as lack of unpaid wages, delayed allotments, refusal of repatriation, refusal of giving medical assistance, lack of provisions, shortage of provisions. These problems, unfortunately, exist despite the war. What the war has done is somehow to redistribute the priorities. So most of the cases now are mostly seafarers approaching us, mainly seeking repatriation. Big percentage of this more than 2,200 requests. 2,200 requests are not 2,200 seafarers. These are the requests. So some of the seafarers are talking on behalf of the whole crew of 25. Some of them are talking on behalf of five seafarers because there can be the seafarers do not reach the vessel, all of them at the same time, depend on what nationality is. The crew and manager can be from different countries. Some of them, at the moment of the war, were already 7 months on board. Others have just joined. So this to be taken into consideration, that the seafarers do not join all at once. So the problem does not always affect the crew on board in the same way.
15: Just so our listeners understand, can you just explain why the ships are currently stuck in the Gulf? Like, we know Iranian ports pose a risk from the war, of course, and then there are likely probably too many visa restrictions that would allow them to dock along the Arab states. So is it just essentially they can't find a way out of the war zone right now, so they're stuck there?
14: Yeah, they are stuck because they couldn't cross the Strait of Hormuz. This is the main reason, due to the war. We deal with these cases on a ship by ship basis, because when you go down and you try to implement and to find a solution, there is not only one solution and the diagnosis is not the same. So there are situations where, for example, when the vessel is covered by a union agreement, there are mechanisms, there are clauses in those agreements who give the right.

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3: Ford Motors, the 122-year-old automaker, is branching out. It wants to capitalize on the need for massive amounts of power at AI data centers.
4: Ford is trying to expand into energy storage, and they're basically taking all of this investment and development that they'd put into EVs and kind of had to give up on and trying to turn it into another revenue stream and doing it by tapping into this insatiable demand for AI power.
3: That's Bloomberg's equities reporter Jordan Fitzgerald, who says Ford's taking advantage of its partnership with a Chinese battery maker to provide cloud computing providers with the juice they need.
4: Ford still makes cars. It might do energy storage on the side, and it might be good at it. That's not super clear yet.
3: And Ford has already signed a five-year agreement for up to 20 gigawatt hours of energy storage with EDF Power Solutions of North America, a promising start to a new business.
4: It's an attempt to turn lemons into lemonade.
3: Tom Busby, Bloomberg Radio.
5: Chipmaker Micron Technology has entered the elite group of companies valued at more than $1 trillion. The enormous amount of data used by artificial intelligence tools has created persistent demand for memory chips while supplies have run low. The stock has more than tripled this year, adding to a surge of nearly 240% last year. Courtney Donahoe, Bloomberg Radio.
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21: Hello, I'm Renee Bernard here. Here's what's making news right now.
22: It took four vote counts, but by the slimmest of margins, former MP Carrie Lynn Finley has become the new leader of the BC Conservatives.
21: Two paddleboarders are missing after an outing on a lake south of Squamish. 2 years after a county worker was shot to death outside of Calgary, a verdict is rendered. And a weather system pelting Alberta might cause flooding in eastern BC.
23: Team Canada will not play for gold at the World Hockey Championship. We'll recap the day in the CPL and the NSL, and the Mariners make it five in a row. Sports at 15.
21: Those stories and more coming up in 60 seconds.
24: From the 1130 Rogers Xfinity Internet Traffic Center, I'm Kevin Olenek. The Stella Wasson Bridge is closed in both directions until Monday morning at 5 a.m. So this is going to cause some big delays.

0: ways around the Queensboro Bridge. Now, remember that there's also going to be the work on the Queensboro Bridge as you're going southbound. There will be lane closures in both directions from 9 p.m. until 9 a.m. on Sunday morning. So your best bet to get out of the New West Surrey area is the Portman Bridge. As we look at the weather, we are looking at a sunny day for Sunday, a high of 18. Sunny skies for Monday as well, a high of 20. And sunny skies for Tuesday, a high of 23. However, we're expecting showers Tuesday night, a low of 13, which will lead to showers on Wednesday, a high of 19, and then cloudy skies on Thursday, a high of 19.
1: Our top story, the BC Conservatives have a new leader. 1130's Dean Rexedler says Carolyn Finley came out on top in a vote that suggests the party could be moving further to the right.
2: Finley used her acceptance speech to go after the NDP and stake her party's claim.
3: The Conservative Party of BC will stand together because we know that we can make a difference. We can fight back and we can deliver real change.
2: She also took shots at what she calls the NDP's radicalism, suggesting BC has become irrelevant under Premier David Eby.
3: I will unify and take the fight to grassroots British Columbians who've had enough of being pushed around.
2: Finley took the leadership vote 51% to 49% over commentator Caroline Elliott, Kamloops area MLA Peter Milibar, entrepreneur Yuri Fulmer, and one-time provincial cabinet minister Ian Black were eliminated in earlier rounds. I'm Dean Rexedler.
1: Political science professor Hamish Telford believes the win by Finley is the best possible news for the governing New Democrats. The associate professor at the University of the Fraser Valley believes the NDP will keep moving to the political middle as Finley's Conservatives move further to the right.
4: Forces center-right voters to make a decision. Are they going to go far right or come to the NDP? And we saw a bit of that in the last election where there were Liberal voters that couldn't vote for John Rustad. Assuming that Carolyn Finley leads the way she campaigned, I suspect that could happen again in the next election.
1: The NDP hasn't wasted any time in going after Finley. In online posts, the New Democrats suggest the new BC Conservative leader is the most extreme divisive party leader in BC history. A frantic search involving several local agencies got underway this afternoon after two paddleboarders disappeared while on Browning Lake south of Squamish. The two were on the lake, which is located in Murrin Provincial Park, at around 3 p.m. when they fell and didn't resurface. An RCMP helicopter plus search teams and Squamish Fire Rescue have been part of the effort. The park is off limits while the search continues. The two men accused of killing a county worker on a rural road near Calgary have been found guilty of second-degree murder and armed robbery. Jurors in Court of King's Bench render the verdict on Arthur Penner and Elijah Strawberry on their second day of deliberations. The two were accused in the death of Colin Ho on August the 6th of 2024. At trial, the Crown prosecutor argued all the pieces of evidence made it clear only Penner and Strawberry could have been responsible. Defense lawyers have said the shooters couldn't be identified as their faces were covered. Ho, who worked for Rocky View County, was shot on the road east of Calgary and died soon after in the hospital. A court heard Matthew Andres, a power company worker, was shot and wounded when two men drove up, but he was able to flee. The assailants took his truck but got stuck, and when Ho pulled up minutes later to see what was going on, he was shot and his vehicle was taken. Environment Canada has issued rainfall warnings for a swath of Alberta. The weather agency says about 50 to 100 millimeters of rain is set to pour until Wednesday from Fort McMurray in the northeast to Lethbridge in the province south. It says water will likely pool on roads. It's asking locals not to drive through flooded streets and to look for washouts near rivers, creeks, and culverts. Alberta Premier Danielle Smith told her province-wide radio show today that her government is ready to help communities facing flood risk, which she says isn't at the same level as it was back in 2013. Thousands of people across southern Alberta had to leave their homes, and hundreds of buildings were affected due to significant flooding that year. Emergency officials are warning of flooding along the Columbia River in the southeastern corner of BC, bordering Alberta. A flood warning was issued today for areas along the upper part of the river, including the mountain communities of Revelstoke and Golden, in the wake of accelerating snowmelt and an approaching weather system. BC's River Forecast Center says the flooding warning also applies to Kootenay National Park and the Lardo River in the West Kootenay region. A flood warning means river levels have reached or are expected to exceed the tops of their banks imminently, and that flooding flooding of rivers will happen. Six properties in Golden remain under an evacuation alert, while officials in Nelson have canceled an evacuation alert for the 165 properties in the 6 mile Duhamel Creek community north of Nelson. An evacuation has been ordered in northern Saskatchewan due to a spreading wildfire. The order affects people south of the town of Shelbrook, but not the town itself. An update from the Saskatchewan Public Safety Agency says the Lobstick wildfire is fast moving and is heading northwest, and that people in its path need to leave without delay. The agency says people should use an oil service road to leave. It says the fire is roughly 19,000 hectares in size, which is about the size of Regina. After a very challenging recovery, officials announced today that all 9 employees killed in a blast at a paper mill in the state of Washington have been recovered. The explosion happened in Longview, north of Portland, Oregon, on Tuesday. By yesterday, 7 were recovered from inside the collapsed tank containing a powerful chemical combination. The active recovery continued well into today. This is County Coroner Dana Tucker.
5: Our office has recovered and identified all 9 missing individuals.
1: The youngest of the 9 employees was 26. The oldest was 54. Passengers on board a Minneapolis-bound flight feared they were witnessing a hijacking after a 75-year-old man tried to force his way into the cockpit of a United Airlines flight last night. The pilots made an emergency landing in Wisconsin. ABC's Ike Adachi has more.
6: The Boeing 737 bound for Minneapolis with 147 passengers and 6 crew on board. But just before 9 p.m., all of that changed. The captain diverting the plane to Dane County, Wisconsin.
7: Due to potential hijack.
6: Witnesses say sheriff's deputies immediately boarded the plane. Mike Rundle was traveling with his wife.
8: Asked the gentleman to stand up, put handcuffs on him, and walked him out.
6: Authorities say the man appeared to be confused and in a mental health crisis. The FBI is handling this investigation and say no charges are being pursued at this time.
1: Aircraft hijackings are almost unheard of in the U.S. since the September 11th terrorist attacks in 2001, when 4 aircraft were taken over by Islamic extremists, including 2 that crashed into and destroyed New York's World Trade Center. Israel's army says it has captured a strategic castle in South Lebanon in its deepest incursion into the country in 26 years. Meantime, no deal yet to extend the fragile ceasefire with Iran amid new concern about the Strait of Hormuz. ABC's Ian Pannell is in Jerusalem.
9: A warning of a new danger in the Strait of Hormuz, a suspected sea mine. The country of Oman sending out the alert and the U.S. in turn blocking all traffic in and out of Iranian ports.
10: We can make a good deal right now, but maybe not a great deal. And if it's not a great deal, we're not making it.
9: President Trump is demanding Iran reopen the Strait of Hormuz, agree to never develop a nuclear weapon, and allow the U.S. to remove Iran's highly enriched uranium. Iran demanding the U.S. release $12 billion in frozen Iranian assets. But President Trump says no money will be exchanged until further notice.
1: Meantime, several Americans were hurt during an Iranian strike in Kuwait. The U.S. Department of Defense has updated the casualty figures for Operation Epic Fury. In total, the operation has resulted in 14 U.S. military personnel killed and over 400 wounded.
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1: Heated rivalry was the big winner tonight at the Canadian Screen Awards scripted television gala. The hockey romance series collected 13 awards, including Best Drama, Writing, and Directing for creator Jacob Tierney. It is 10 minutes after the hour, coming up in 60 seconds. Traffic and weather together. 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
7: part about the Stanley Cup laughs, you just never know what can happen.
14: After three grueling rounds of blood, sweat, and tears, it's time to drop the puck for the Stanley Cup Final. Vegas looks unstoppable after sweeping their way out west. But out east, Carolina have 12 wins and only one loss.
15: A storm warning has been issued.
14: Hockey heavyweights face off in Game 1 from Raleigh. You just have to watch the Stanley Cup Final. 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
0: From the 1130 Rogers Xfinity Internet Traffic Center, I'm Kevin Olenek, and it is going to be very busy getting downtown, especially along the Canby Bridge. Remember, Pacific Boulevard from Canby to Carroll is closed in both directions for FIFA, so this is until the end of July. Burrard and Granville Bridge will be your alternate. However, do expect some delays once you're heading downtown. You've also got a lot of work around Oak Street to be aware of, which includes Oak and 37th in both directions, as well as the Broadway subway project, Broadway from Quebec to Maine. But don't forget West Broadway. You got some detours around Granville, Burrard, and Oak. As we look at the weather, mainly sunny for Sunday, a high of 18. Sunny skies for Monday as well, a high of 20. Sunny and warmer for Tuesday, a high of 23. But we are expecting showers Tuesday night, a low of 13. And then showers on Wednesday, a high of 19. And cloudy skies on Thursday, a high of 19.
1: Welcome back. I'm Renee Bernard. A sonic sound was heard over a large part of New England and eastern Canada this afternoon. It sounded like thunder, but different. Many people in Boston reported hearing the barrier-breaking boom. Reporter Ariel Mistropoulos from ABC affiliate WCVB spoke to someone who might know what it was.
16: Dr. John Ebel from the Weston Observatory believes that this was a meteor breaking through the lower part of the atmosphere.
17: This was probably a piece of space rock.
16: Most of the tools at the Weston Observatory that monitor earthquakes didn't pick up anything related to this, but one of their instruments did pick up the loud boom sound that we heard.
17: If it's like half a mile across, it would be like the rock that wiped out the dinosaurs about 65 million years ago.
16: He says it's not unusual for space rocks to make it through the atmosphere, but they usually burn up. This meteor still made it through, which is why so many of us heard it.
1: Nearly 50 witness reports were filed to the American Meteor Society with sightings of the meteor across the northeastern U.S. and Canada. Canada's federal court is facing a growing immigration case backlog, with filings now more than four times higher than in 2020. Some immigration lawyers argue the increase is tied to automated processing tools, which they say have led to weaker visa decisions and more legal challenges. The federal government rejects that claim, saying artificial intelligence does not make refusal decisions and that officers review every file. Sports next.
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1: Hello, I'm Renee Bernard. Here's what's making news right now. Members of the Conservative Party of BC have voted for former federal Conservative MP Carrie Lynn Finley to be their next leader. Two men accused of killing a county worker on a rural road near Calgary 2 years ago have been found guilty of second-degree murder and armed robbery. And after sports, the amazing story of how miners trapped in a cave for the last 10 days in Laos were finally able to get out. And from Sportsnet Radio. Here's Alex Oxero.
20: Well, Team Canada will not play for gold at the World Hockey Championship, falling to Finland 4-2 in the semifinals today. Finland outscored Canada 3-0 in the second. They'll meet Switzerland for the top prize tomorrow, while Canada will take on Norway for the bronze medal. It's a day off at the Memorial Cup. The final goes down on Sunday as the Kitchener Rangers take on the Everett Silvertips in Kelowna. To baseball at T-Mobile Park, the Seattle Mariners extended their winning streak to 5 games with a 5-0 win over the Diamondbacks. Brian Wu got the win, throwing 7 shutout frames with no walks and 9 strikeouts. Luke Raley, Dominic Canzone, Colt Emerson, and Julio Rodriguez all hitting solo home runs. While the Blue Jays blew a 4-run lead in the 9th inning, falling to the Baltimore Orioles 6-5 the final. Over at Nat Bailey Stadium, the Vancouver Canadiens hung on for the 5-4 win over Eugene. In the CPL, a 93rd-minute goal from Tavio Ciccarelli lifted the Halifax Wanderers past Vancouver FC 1-0. Meantime, Atletico Ottawa scored a late goal in the second half. They drew 2-2 with Pacific. In the NSL this afternoon, the Vancouver Rise won their 3rd straight game. They took down the Roses 3-2 in Montreal. In the CEBL, the first-place Vancouver Bandits picked up another victory on Saturday. They knocked off the Brampton Honey Badgers 93-87, improving to 5-1. While in the NBA, the San Antonio Spurs win the West, beating Oklahoma City 111-103 in Game 7. The Spurs host the Knicks in Game 1 of the Finals on Wednesday. And to tennis, Canadian Felix Auger-Aliassime is off to the 4th round of the French Open after a 4-set win over Brandon Nakashima. From the Sports Center, I'm Alex Oxero.
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1: Welcome back. I'm Renee Bernard. 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Safe consumption sites save lives. The sites have been contentious all across Canada, with Alberta closing sites in Calgary and Lethbridge, and the city of Vancouver forcing the delay of one opening in the downtown. Our Rhiann Campbell attended today's rally in Toronto and spoke with its organizer, Chetan Mehta.
28: The province-wide closures of supervised consumption sites come after the Ford government announced earlier this year it would cut funding to all sites, replacing them with an abstinence-based approach to addiction recovery with its new homeless and addiction recovery treatment hubs, otherwise known as heart hubs. Saturday's protest is the latest of several rallies held over the past few months, raising awareness about the potentially fatal impacts community workers say service closures will have on vulnerable communities, deepening what they call an already devastating overdose crisis. In April, Toronto paramedics report responding to a total of 485 non-fatal opioid overdose calls. That number more than doubled compared to the same time last year. The first supervised consumption site in Ontario opened in 2017. By 2024, the provincial government passed legislation banning sites from operating within 200 meters of schools and childcare centers, arguing they raise public safety concerns. But advocates say the closure of the sites will only create a cascade of other issues.
29: The province should be expanding safe consumption sites. They should be also expanding heart hubs and providing more supports to healthcare facilities and agencies. Addictions is healthcare. Mental health is healthcare.
28: Now, according to the Ministry of Health, funding for supervised consumption sites are expected to end as of June 13th. Rhiann Campbell, City News, Toronto.
1: U.S. President Donald Trump is fuming about a court ruling that has blocked his renovation plans for the Kennedy Center in Washington. He's using a social media post to brand the federal judge who issued the ruling yesterday as an anti-Trump hater. And the Republican president is predicting that the nation's premier performing arts center he wanted to shutter for a two-year overhaul will, quote, be soon closed, probably never to open again. The judge on the case declared that Trump must remove his name from the center within 2 weeks. Traffic and weather next.
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0: From the 1130 Rogers Xfinity Internet Traffic Center, I'm Kevin Olenek. The Stellawasem Bridge is closed in both directions until Monday morning at 5 a.m. So this is going to cause some big delays around the Queensboro Bridge. Now, remember that there's also going to be the work on the Queensboro Bridge as you're going southbound. So there will be lane closures in both directions from 9 p.m. until 9 a.m. on Sunday morning. So your best bet to get out of the New West Surrey area is the Portman Bridge. As we look at the weather, we are looking at a sunny day for Sunday, a high of 18. Sunny skies for Monday as well, a high of 20. And sunny skies for Tuesday, a high of 23. However, we're expecting showers Tuesday night, a low of 13, which will lead to showers on Wednesday, a high of 19. And then cloudy skies on Thursday, a high of 19.
1: Welcome back. I'm Renee Bernard. Canada Post workers are finishing a vote on a proposed five-year contract aimed at ending more than 2 years of labor conflict. About 55,000 members of the Canadian Union of Postal Workers have been voting since April on a deal that includes wage increases and job security provisions. The Postal Service has lost more than $5 billion since 2018 and recently received federal support to continue operating. Analysts say a new contract could bring labor stability but won't solve deeper financial pressures tied to declining mail volumes and parcel competition. Four men have climbed out of a flooded cave in Laos after being trapped inside for 10 days.
5: Emotional moments in Laos as four villagers exit a flooded cave after being trapped for 10 days. They are among seven people who entered the narrow tunnels in search of gold on May 20th, but were prevented from leaving after intense rain hit the remote mountain area, flooding the cave system. Rescue workers saying the group climbed out together Saturday, all on their own. Upon exiting the cave, all four men were placed onto stretchers, wrapped in foil blankets, and taken for medical evaluation. Just hours before their remarkable exit, divers were captured on film teaching the trapped men how to use their equipment. It was expected that they were going to be guided by divers and have to swim their way to safety. But after days of pumping efforts, that was no longer necessary. Just as rescuers were about to launch the high-risk plan, the men appeared at the mouth of the cave, having crawled their way out. Out of the seven people who entered the cave, five have now exited. Crews rescued one man just hours before the group of four escaped.
6: Carling Donahue, City News.
1: U.S. President Trump is threatening to cancel a series of concerts to celebrate the nation's 250th anniversary. He's accompanying that threat with a bigger one, that he would be replacing the series with himself. The BBC's Tom Simons explains.
7: 3 days ago, the American organizers announced a whole load of artists who would be taking part. But about half, if not more than half of them, have now pulled out. Morris Day, a singer-songwriter, out. A young MC, a rapper, out. The Commodores, classic soul band, also out. Poison, heavy rock band. Brett Michaels, the lead singer of that band, has said he's not interested anymore. Martina McBride, a country singer, has pulled out. Leaving really only two big names, Vanilla Ice, the rapper, I think from the 90s, and CNC Music Factory, a dance act from the 90s as well.
1: Trump said on the social media platform Truth Social that he was considering replacing the concerts by giving a speech and hosting a rally instead. In the same post, he called himself, quote, the number one attraction anywhere in the world. The man who gets much larger audiences than Elvis in his prime, and he does so without a guitar, unquote. Sky watchers will be treated to a rare sight this weekend.
8: Get ready for a rare blue micromoon this weekend. It's the most distant and smallest looking full moon of the year. A blue moon occurs every 2 to 3 years when a second full moon squeezes into a single month. May 1st saw this month's first full moon. The upcoming full moon will be further from Earth than usual, at a distance of over 250,000 miles. That will make the moon seem a bit smaller and dimmer. I'm Haya Pinjwani.
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14: 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Where BC goes for that family feeling.
1: Chipmaker Micron Technology has entered the elite group of companies valued at more than $1 trillion. The enormous amount of data used by artificial intelligence tools has created persistent demand for memory chips while supplies have run low. The stock has more than tripled this year, adding to a surge of nearly 240% last year. A jolt for the electric vehicle industry. Volterra and Revel have agreed to merge their electric vehicle charging businesses. The combined company will operate under the Volterra brand and will include more than 1,000 charging stalls. The plan is to focus on charging stations for ride-hail cars and robo-taxis in urban areas across the U.S. And Target is planning to evaluate store workers on how they greet, help, and engage with shoppers. Sources tell us the retailer is piloting how to assess the quality of customer service from its staff. Target says elevating the store experience is one of the company's top strategic priorities. The company is looking to reverse a sales slump that has gone on for years. It's also looking to improve wait time and inventory levels. The financial outlook at Salesforce is not doing enough to erase investor concerns about the possibility that artificial intelligence will disrupt the software business. Salesforce is a leading maker of customer management software, and it's under pressure to show that it can thrive in the AI era. The company is promoting Agentforce, which is its own AI tool that's meant to handle tasks such as customer service without human oversight. Courtney Donahoe, Bloomberg Radio.
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31: The BC Conservatives have a new leader.
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31: They've elected former Conservative MP Kerry Lynn Findlay.
1: A desperate search is underway at a lake in Sea to Sky Country for missing paddleboarders. New flood warnings are issued for people living along the Columbia River in BC as folks anticipate possible flooding in Golden. The brain of a former NHL player who died by suicide this past week is being donated to study repetitive brain injuries.
33: Team Canada falls in the semis of the World Hockey Championship. The Rise take down Montreal, while Vancouver FC falls in Halifax. And the Mariners take down the Diamondbacks in Game 2. Sports at 45.
1: Those stories and more coming up in 60 seconds.
0: From the 1130 Rogers Xfinity Internet Traffic Center, I'm Kevin Olenek, and it is going to be very busy getting downtown, especially along the Canby Bridge. Remember, Pacific Boulevard from Canby to Carroll is closed in both directions for FIFA, so this is until the end of July. Burrard and Granville Bridge will be your alternate. However, do expect some delays once you're heading downtown. You've also got a lot of work around Oak Street to be aware of, which includes Oak and 37th in both directions, as well as the Broadway subway project, Broadway from Quebec to Maine. But don't forget West Broadway. You got some detours around Granville, Burrard, and Oak. As we look at the weather, mainly sunny for Sunday, a high of 18. Sunny skies for Monday as well, a high of 20. Sunny and warmer for Tuesday, a high of 23. But we are expecting showers Tuesday night, a low of 13. And then showers on Wednesday, a high of 19. And cloudy skies on Thursday, a high of 19.
1: Our top story, the BC Conservatives have chosen Kerry Lynn Findlay as the party's new leader. 1130's Dean Rex Eeler says the former MP took time to focus on BC's problems during her victory speech.
31: And she placed the blame right where you'd expect.
32: NDP radical ideology has devastated property rights, backroom side agreements, and the NDP's economic vandalism has to end.
31: So what's her goal for British Columbians if she becomes premier?
32: Free people making free choices and free speech in a free enterprise market economy where hard work is rewarded.
31: Findlay took the leadership race by the slimmest of margins, defeating commentator Caroline Elliott 51% to 49%. Earlier votes using ranked ballots saw Kamloops area MLA Peter Millibar, former provincial cabinet minister Ian Black, and entrepreneur Yuri Fulmer eliminated. I'm Dean Rex Eeler.
1: Political scientist Hamish Telford was a little surprised by the results, saying he thought Caroline Elliott had a good chance of winning as the consensus candidate. But with Findlay winning the BC Conservative leadership, Telford says the political math has changed for British Columbians.
34: So what we have now in BC is the NDP on the left. We used to call the other party in BC politics centre-right. There isn't a centre-right party now. There is a right party. That gives the NDP a lot of space to move into the center.
1: The associate professor at the University of the Fraser Valley says Findlay's win is likely the best case scenario for Premier David Eby and the NDP. Searchers are looking for two missing paddleboarders on Browning Lake at Murrin Provincial Park just south of Squamish. According to the RCMP, the two fell off their boars and failed to resurface at around 3 this afternoon. As a result, the park is closed. A number of agencies are involved in the search, including RCMP Air Services, Squamish Search and Rescue, Squamish Fire Rescue, and Park Rangers. A jury has convicted two men in the 2024 roadside killing of a Rocky View County worker east of Calgary. Arthur Penner and Elijah Strawberry were found guilty of second-degree murder in the shooting death of 45-year-old Colin Ho. Jurors also convicted the pair of armed robbery for stealing Ho's vehicle and trying to take another truck from a utility surveyor who was wounded. Both men now face automatic life sentences, with sentencing arguments expected later this year. Water levels in in rivers and streams are higher than normal in much of Alberta due to snowmelt in the Rockies. And Environment Canada is warning a substantial amount of rain is also on the way. So residents shouldn't drive through flooded streets and should be on the lookout for washouts.
2: It started Thursday when the RCMP and Parks Canada already issued flood warnings for areas like Banff National Park and Lake Louise. These warnings now being echoed for the city of Calgary as well. The fire department sending out a statement saying they advise against boating and all other water activities on the Bow and Elbow Rivers. Public Information Officer Alex Kwan says the best thing to do is just stay away from these waterways.
3: It just helps if people, look at these conditions and stay away from the edges of the water. We do see some incidences where people approach the water looking at something to take a picture somewhere and easily lose their footing.
2: Kwan adds the water temperature remains cold and with higher flow, it makes it harder to see hazards. I'm Mike Gazzola.
1: A powerful weather system moving into southeastern BC is raising concerns about flooding, landslides and road washouts through early next week. And Environment Canada says some communities near the Alberta boundary could see up to 80 millimeters of rain on top of rapidly melting mountain snow. Provincial forecasters have responded by issuing flood warnings for sections of the Columbia, Kootenay, and Lardo River systems. Flood watches, that is, are also in effect across parts of the East and West Kootenays and the North Thompson region. Six properties near Golden remain under evacuation alert as officials monitor rising water levels. However, evacuation alerts for homes near Kootenay Lake at threat of flooding waters from Duhamel Creek have been lifted. Claude Lemieux's brain is being donated to the Boston University CTE Center to research the long-term effects of repetitive brain injuries. That's according to a family statement today. Lemieux died of suicide at the age of 60 on Thursday after earlier in the week serving as the Montreal Canadiens' torchbearer before a playoff game. He played nearly 1,500 NHL games with six teams from 1983 to 2009, which he was known for his hard-hitting style and ability to perform in games on the way to winning the Stanley Cup four times. The family statement says, quote, by allowing his name to be connected to this research, we hope his life can contribute, that is, to greater understanding, more honest conversations, and better protection for athletes and families in the years ahead. A United Airlines flight from Chicago to Minneapolis was forced to make an unscheduled stop in Wisconsin after a passenger became disruptive. Airline officials say the plane landed safely in Madison so authorities could respond to a security concern involving an unruly traveler trying to get into the cockpit. Law enforcement officers already on board helped restrain the passenger before landing. The flight carrying 147 passengers and six crew members later resumed its trip with no injuries reported. We have an update on the American mission doctor that was treating people in Central Africa before he was diagnosed with Ebola. Here's ABC's Marcus Moore.
4: A colleague says that the infected American doctor, Peter Stafford, is, quote, doing really well, but remains weak as he undergoes treatment in Berlin. U.S. officials now setting up a special medical facility at a base in central Kenya, which would be used to potentially care for Americans who are at high risk of exposure to the virus. But a Kenyan judge is putting that on hold for now. All of this is unfolding as the U.S. prepares to host the World Cup in less than 2 weeks.
1: There are now more than 1,000 suspected Ebola cases in the DRC and at least 246 deaths. Neighboring Uganda has reported 9 confirmed cases and 1 death. Brazilian media report that a 37-year-old man who had recently returned from the DRC is now in isolation in an infectious diseases institute. Lawyers for the Trump administration say they will appeal the court decision allowing businesses to apply for refunds. After President Trump's tariffs were deemed illegal earlier this year, Jay Foreman is the CEO of the toy company Basic Fun. He filed the suit against the Trump administration that led to the Supreme Court to find President Trump's tariffs unconstitutional. Foreman says the refunds will bring relief for consumers.
5: Major retailers have already made public statements that they will be returning refunds charged to consumers. Back to the consumers in the form of lower prices.
1: Foreman's company, Basic Fun, is responsible for toys like Care Bears and Tonka trucks. A North Carolina police officer caught on a doorbell camera repeatedly punching a woman has been fired. ABC's Andrew Dimebert has the details.
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16: You can only imagine how I feel to see my niece
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9: The family tells us that all charges have been dropped against Sherry Moore as the state's Bureau of Investigation is reviewing potential criminal charges for that now fired officer.
1: The police chief says, quote, while the incident does not reflect the values of the Shelby Police Department, it does reinforce the importance of holding ourselves to the highest standards of conduct. It is 39 minutes after the hour. Coming up in 60 seconds, traffic and weather together. 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
0: From the 1130 Rogers Xfinity Internet Traffic Center, I'm Kevin Olenek. The Stellawassen Bridge is closed in both directions until Monday morning at 5 a.m. So this is going to cause some big delays around the Queensboro Bridge. Now, remember that there's also going to be the work on the Queensboro Bridge as you're going southbound. So there will be lane closures in both directions from 9 p.m. until 9 a.m. on Sunday morning. So your best bet to get out of the New West Surrey area is the Portman Bridge. As we look at the weather, we are looking at a sunny day for Sunday, a high of 18. Sunny skies for Monday as well, a high of 20. And sunny skies for Tuesday, a high of 23. However, we're expecting showers Tuesday night, a low of 13, which will lead to showers on Wednesday, a high of 19. And then cloudy skies on Thursday, a high of 19.
1: Welcome back. I'm Renee Bernard. An Iranian missile strike targeting a U.S. base in Kuwait has left several Americans injured, including U.S. troops. ABC's Ian Panel has the details.
19: The toll of the war with Iran on U.S. troops rising. A source telling ABC News several troops and civilian contractors were injured in an Iranian missile strike towards a U.S. base in Kuwait Wednesday. That missile intercepted those Americans suffering minor injuries from falling debris.
1: Meantime, the U.S. Department of Defense has updated the casualty figures for Operation Epic Fury. In total, the operation has resulted in 14 U.S. military personnel killed and over 400 wounded. A celebration in Paris erupted into violence tonight after their team scored the Champions League title win. It started out as a victory party in the streets. Dozens of fans marched along the avenues near the Arc de Triomphe. It quickly grew into thousands of people stretching into the Champs-Élysées, with people working to contain the crowd. There are reports of vandalism, cars set ablaze, and an injured police officer. At least 45 people were detained. Sports is next.
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1: Hello, I'm Renee Bernard. Here's what's making news right now. Former federal MP Carrie Lynn Finley has won the race to replace former BC Conservative leader John Rustad on the fourth ballot tonight. Browning Lake, south of Squamish, is the site of a search mission after two paddleboarders disappeared this afternoon. And after sports, guess who is teed off that the Kennedy Center in Washington, D.C. cannot be named after him? From Sportsnet Radio, here's Alex Sixero.
10: Well, at the World Hockey Championship, Canada got goals from Robert Thomas and Dylan Holloway, but it wasn't enough as Canada falls to Finland 4-2 in the semis. So Canada will play for bronze against Norway tomorrow. Finland gets Switzerland for gold. Also tomorrow in Kelowna, it's the Memorial Cup final between the Everett Silvertips and the Kitchener Rangers. To baseball, Brian Wu struck out 9-7 scoreless frames as the Mariners won a fifth in a row, 5-0 over the Diamondbacks. Julio Rodriguez hit a solo home run along with Colt Emmer, Dominic Canzone, and Luke Raley, who hit his 13th of the season. While in Baltimore, the Orioles scored 5 times in the 9th inning to rally past the Blue Jays 6-5. Another win for the Vancouver Canadiens at Nat Bailey Stadium today. They hung on for a 5-4 win over Eugene. In the CPL, Vancouver FC allowed the winner in the 93rd minute as the Wanderers picked up a 1-0 win, while Atletico Ottawa tied the game in the 11th minute of added time. They played Pacific to a 2-2 draw. In the NSL, the Vancouver Rise won their third straight game in Montreal. They beat the Roses 3-2 the final. In the CEBL, the first place Vancouver Bandits improved to 5-1 with a 93-87 win over the Brampton Honey Badgers, while the San Antonio Spurs are the NBA's Western Conference champions, beating Oklahoma City 111-103 in Game 7. The Spurs host the Knicks in Game 1 of the finals on Wednesday. And for the third time, Canadian Félix Auger-Aliassime is off to the French Open fourth round after a four-set win over Brandon Nakashima, while fellow Canadian Vicky Mboko lost in round 3. From the Sports Center, I'm Alex Ixero.
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14: After 3 grueling rounds of blood, sweat, and tears, it's time to drop the puck for the Stanley Cup final. Vegas looks unstoppable after sweeping their way out west. But out east, Carolina have 12 wins and only one loss.
15: A storm warning has been issued.
14: Hockey heavyweights face off in Game 1 from Raleigh. You just have to watch the Stanley Cup final. Coverage begins tomorrow with Hockey Central at 7:30 Eastern, 4:30 Pacific on Sportsnet.
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1: Welcome back. I'm Renee Bernard. An emotional reunion in Laos, where 4 of the 6 remaining miners trapped in a cave were able to get out by themselves today. ABC's Britt Clanette has the amazing story.
18: Cries of joy as they embrace rescuers and collapse onto the ground.
20: These guys have decided they didn't want to stay in the cave any longer.
18: I spoke with Josh Richards, one of the rescue divers. He had been moments away from entering the cave.
20: These guys have literally just crawled themselves out 300 metres through a horrendously tight cave.
18: Those men perhaps sensing a make or break moment as water levels fall, seeing an opportunity to get out and taking it.
1: Rescuers remain on the scene and are working to get the 2 other men still trapped inside out before water levels rise again. As you would expect, the U.S. president isn't happy he won't be able to go through with renovations at the Kennedy Center. The same judge ordered him to remove his name from the prestigious art center in Washington, D.C.
22: President Donald Trump is fuming about a court ruling that blocked his renovation plans for the Kennedy Center in Washington. In a social media post, he's branding the federal judge who issued the ruling as an anti-Trump hater. The Republican president is predicting that the nation's premier performing arts center he wanted to close for a 2-year overhaul will soon be closed, probably never to open again. In a post on his Truth Social platform, Trump's post continued to make the case for the project, but didn't clarify whether he'll keep defending the work in court. Haya Pinjwani, Washington.
1: An American music artist will not be able to perform in Italy, after all, the BBC's Fiona MacDonald explains.
23: A Kanye West concert in Italy has been cancelled because of concerns over public order and safety. West, now known as Ye, was due to perform at a festival in the city of Reggio Emilia in July. The city's prefect stopped the gig after the local Jewish community expressed concern over previous anti-Semitic remarks made by West.
1: Earlier this year, West faced restrictions in the United Kingdom where he was barred from entering the country following widespread backlash over his comments. Ottawa is facing growing pressure to explain how recent policy changes will affect Canada's greenhouse gas emissions. Senior officials told a parliamentary committee they are still compiling modeling to measure the impact of decisions made over the past year. Critics point to the repeal of the consumer carbon price, changes to industrial carbon pricing, and the removal of several climate measures. Traffic and weather are next.
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0: From the 1130 Rogers Xfinity Internet Traffic Center, I'm Kevin Olenek, and it is going to be very busy getting downtown, especially along the Canby Bridge. Remember, Pacific Boulevard from Canby to Carroll is closed in both directions for FIFA, so this is until the end of July. Burrard and Granville Bridge will be your alternate. However, do expect some delays once you're heading downtown. You've also got a lot of work around Oak Street to be aware of, which includes Oak and 37th in both directions, as well as the Broadway subway project, Broadway from Quebec to Maine. But don't forget West Broadway. You got some detours around Granville, Burrard, and Oak. As we look at the weather, mainly sunny for Sunday, a high of 18. Sunny skies for Monday as well, a high of 20. Sunny and warmer for Tuesday, a high of 23. But we are expecting showers Tuesday night, a low of 13. And then showers on Wednesday, a high of 19. And cloudy skies on Thursday, a high of 19.
1: Welcome back. I'm Renee Bernard. We've heard about the attacks. We felt the oil price increases. And every time a ceasefire gets mentioned, it makes headline news. Something else, less visible, but just as dire, are the lives of seafarers stuck in the Strait of Hormuz, who are not only facing supply shortages, but also the reality that an end date is nowhere in sight. In this edition of the Big Story podcast, host Karen Siolan speaks with Mohamed Araketi at the International Transport Workers Federation. She begins by asking him how long the sailors have been stuck in the strait.
4: Well, the Gulf, since the war has started, immediately we started to receive calls, WhatsApps, messages, emails from seafarers in distress with a huge psychological pressure, I would say. This would make a difference compared to the other situations, because from the Gulf countries, from the Arab world in general, we are used to receive complaints from the seafarer, but this is totally different. We have received more than 2,200 requests for assistance since the war has started, literally since the war has started, related directly to the war. Because what the war has done is that the seafarers, men and women, are reaching us as NGOs, as unions, asking for help. But the problems that normally the seafarers, men and women, are exposed in this area and other areas, such as lack of unpaid wages, delayed allotments, refusal of repatriation, refusal of giving medical assistance, lack of provisions, shortage of provisions. These problems, unfortunately, exist despite the war. What the war has done is somehow to redistribute the priorities. So most of the cases now are mostly seafarers approaching us, mainly seeking repatriation. Big percentage of this more than 2,200 requests. 2,200 requests are not 2,200 seafarers. These are the requests. So some of the seafarers are talking on behalf of the whole crew of 25. Some of them are talking on behalf of five seafarers, because there can be The seafarers do not reach the vessel, all of them at the same time, depend on what nationality is. The crew and manager can be from different countries. Some of them, at the moment of the war, were already 7 months on board. Others have just joined. So this to be taken into consideration, that the seafarers do not join all at once. So the problem does not always affect the crew on board in the same way.
5: Just so our listeners understand, can you just explain why the ships are currently stuck in the Gulf? Like, we know Iranian ports pose a risk from the war, of course, and then there are likely probably too many visa restrictions that would allow them to dock along the Arab states. So is it just essentially they can't find a way out of the war zone right now, so they're stuck there?
4: Yeah, they are stuck because they couldn't cross the Strait of Hormuz. This is the main reason, due to the war. We deal with these cases on a ship by ship basis, because when you go down and you try to implement and to find a solution, there is not only one solution and the diagnosis is not the same. So there are situations where, for example, when the vessel is covered by a union agreement, there are mechanisms, there are clauses in those agreements who give the right to the seafarer, a man or woman, to say, no, I don't want to remain on board.
1: 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Business news is next.
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1: I'm Chris McCusker. Canadians are planning to spend less to travel this summer, with almost half citing fuel costs as the reason why. But an expert says this might create a financial opportunity. Samaya Bula is Senior Manager, Saving and Investing Journey at TD Bank.
2: Canadians are approaching the summer with a little bit more of a cautious mindset, which is largely driven by ongoing pressures. More than one in three say they plan to spend less compared to last year. And among those, cutting back, more than four in five point to broader economic pressures overall, which is driven primarily by the cost of living, economic uncertainty, and higher transportation costs. So Canadians are really kind of, they're reassessing their financial picture, and they're redirecting their funds to everyday needs and long-term goals.
1: And you suggest people don't need to take travel off the table.
2: I think it's just re-looking at your financial picture, right? Looking at your budgeting tools. Where are you spending the money? 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And there's opportunities to recalibrate and re-look at your financial picture and say, okay, I really want to travel. So where do you cut back? Whether it's going to restaurants, looking at the loyalty points that you have, just really looking at your overall picture. Understanding the tools and resources at your disposal, whether it's loyalty points, whether it's speaking to a private banker and adjusting and shifting some of your budget to where you actually want to prioritize it.
1: And with your weekend business report, I'm Chris McCusker.
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10: Hello, I'm Renee Bernard. Here's what's making news right now.
11: It took four vote counts, but by the slimmest of margins, former MP Kerry Lynn Finley has become the new leader of the BC Conservatives.
10: A provincial park south of Squamish is closed as a search is conducted for missing paddleboarders. A guilty verdict has come in for a murder that occurred on a rural road near Calgary. And rainfall warnings are in effect for Alberta, while flood watches are in effect for eastern BC.
12: Team Canada will not play for gold at the World Hockey Championship. We'll recap the day in the CPL and the NSL, and the Mariners make it five in a row. Sports at 15.
10: Those stories and more coming up in 60 seconds.
13: From the 1130 Rogers Xfinity Internet Traffic Center, I'm Kevin Olenek. The Stellawasem Bridge is closed in both directions until Monday morning at 5 a.m. So this is going to cause some big delays around the Queensboro Bridge. Now, remember that there's also going to be the work on the Queensboro Bridge as you're going southbound. So there will be lane closures in both directions from 9 p.m. until 9 a.m. on Sunday morning. So your best bet to get out of the New West Surrey area is the Portman Bridge. As we look at the weather, we are looking at a sunny day for Sunday, a high of 18. Sunny skies for Monday as well, a high of 20. And sunny skies for Tuesday, a high of 23. However, we're expecting showers Tuesday night, a low of 13, which will lead to showers on Wednesday, a high of 19. And then cloudy skies on Thursday, a high of 19.
10: Our top story, Kerry Lynn Finley has been elected as the new leader of the BC Conservatives. 1130's Dean Rex Eeler says the margin of victory was as slim as it gets.
11: 51% for the former Conservative MP.

0: software, and it's under pressure to show that it can thrive in the AI era. The company is promoting Agentforce, which is its own AI tool that's meant to handle tasks such as customer service without human oversight. United Airlines is staying grounded on mergers. The carrier says there won't be a combination with another airline anytime soon because it lacks a willing partner for a major deal. United CEO Scott Kirby added that some of the smaller tie-ups that have been floated don't make economic sense. The surge in jet fuel prices has squeezed the airline industry globally, putting pressure on carriers. Meantime, it is a fragrance frenzy for guys. There's been a post-pandemic boom for men's cologne. Influencers hawking fragrances to men on TikTok has increased around 12-fold in the past 2 years. Courtney Donahoe, Bloomberg Radio.
1: If this is what comes to mind when you think of a Chrysler.
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1: These days, Chrysler's known less for leather and more for lugging the family around in minivans like the Pacifica or Voyager. But now the automaker known as Stellantis is hoping to bring new life to its old namesake at a price point for the times.
3: This is a huge deal.
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6: 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Vegas looks unstoppable after sweeping their way out west. But out east, Carolina have 12 wins and only one loss.
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10: Good morning, I'm Ridley Wilson. 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
11: The BC Conservatives have a new leader.
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11: They've elected former Conservative MP Carrie Lynn Findlay.
10: Flooding concerns are lingering in Alberta, with Calgarians asked to stay away from the Bow and Elbow this weekend. 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
13: Team Canada will not play for gold at the World Hockey Championship. We'll recap the day in the CPL and the NSL, and the Mariners make it five in a row. Sports at 15.
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14: From the 1130 Rogers Xfinity Internet Traffic Center, I'm Kevin Olenek. The Stellawasem Bridge is closed in both directions until Monday morning at 5 a.m. So this is going to cause some big delays around the Queensboro Bridge. Now, remember that there's also going to be the work on the Queensboro Bridge as you're going southbound. There will be lane closures in both directions from 9 a.m. on Sunday morning. So your best bet to get out of the New West Surrey area is the Portman Bridge. As we look at the weather, we are looking at a sunny day for Sunday, a high of 18. Sunny skies for Monday as well, a high of 20. And sunny skies for Tuesday, a high of 23. However, we're expecting showers Tuesday night, a low of 13, which will lead to showers on Wednesday, a high of 19. And then cloudy skies on Thursday, a high of 19.
10: Let's start off in BC, where the Conservatives have chosen Carrie Lynn Findlay as the party's new leader. Our Dean Rex Edler says the former MP took time to focus on BC's problems during her victory speech.
11: And she placed the blame right where you'd expect.
12: NDP radical ideology has devastated property rights, backroom side agreements, and the NDP's economic vandalism has to end.
11: So what's her goal for British Columbians if she becomes premier?
12: Free people making free choices and free speech in a free enterprise market economy where hard work is rewarded.
11: Findlay took the leadership race by the slimmest of margins, defeating commentator Caroline Elliott 51% to 49%. earlier votes using ranked ballot software.

0: Kamloops area MLA Peter Milibar, former provincial cabinet minister Ian Black, and entrepreneur Yuri Fulmer eliminated. I'm Dean Rexigler.
1: Political scientist Hamish Telford was a little surprised by these results, saying he thought Caroline Elliott had a good chance at winning as the consensus candidate. But with Finlay winning the BC Conservative leadership, Telford says the political math has changed for British Columbians.
2: So what we have now in BC is the NDP on the left. We used to call the other party in BC politics centre-right. There isn't a centre-right party now. There is a right party. That gives the NDP a lot of space to move into the center.
1: The associate professor at the University of the Fraser Valley says Finlay's win is likely the best case scenario for Premier David Eby and the NDP. As we head further into this weekend, water levels in rivers and streams were up higher than normal in Alberta due to snow melt in the Rockies. As our Mike Gazzola reports, lots of rain is expected in the next few days, and it's prompted safety warnings for Calgarians.
3: It started Thursday when the RCMP and Parks Canada already issued flood warnings for areas like Banff National Park and Lake Louise. These warnings now being echoed for the city of Calgary as well. The fire department sending out a statement saying they advise against boating and all other water activities on the Bow and Elbow Rivers. Public Information Officer Alex Kwan says the best thing to do is just stay away from these waterways.
4: It just helps if people, look at these conditions and stay away from the edges of the water. We do see some incidences where people approach the water looking at something to take a picture somewhere and easily lose their footing, or that water now washes onto the bank and, you know, they slip in and end up in the water that way. So these are all things that we consider, but it just helps, if people stay away from any of those areas.
3: Juan adds the water temperature remains cold, and with higher flow, it makes it harder to see hazards. They also remind locals to keep pets away from fast-moving water. I'm Mike Gazzola.
1: With the latest forecast, here's our meteorologist, Kevin Stanfield.
5: This precipitation band has moved even closer to the city of Calgary, translating to 50 to 80 millimeters of precipitation being the most likely outcome, with some models going as high as 100 millimeters of rain over the next 72 hours. This system is projected to continue heading northward along the Alberta-Saskatchewan boundary and into the Northwest Territories.
1: Meanwhile, emergency officials in British Columbia are warning of flooding along the Columbia River in the southeastern quarter of the province, bordering with Alberta.
6: BC's River Forecast Center says flooding along the river affects areas along the upper part of the water body, including the mountain communities of Revelstoke and Golden. They add that the notice is in wake of accelerating snowmelt and an approaching weather system. The Forecast Center adds the flood warning also applies to the Kootenay River area, including Kootenay National Park and the Lardeau River in the West Kootenay region. Don Mitchell, The Canadian Press.
1: 1 year after a young boy was killed by a bus at the Horseshoe Bay Ferry Terminal, a charge assessment is underway. Our Joe Sadowski is hearing from the boy's family.
7: Sylvana Schrem, the mother of four-year-old Leonardo, who was killed after being hit by a bus in Horseshoe Bay, still talks to her little boy.
8: Because I know he can hear me. I know he can hear me.
7: On May 28th last year, Sylvana and her son were hit by a transit bus near the ferry terminal. Leonardo was pronounced dead at the scene, while Sylvana was rushed to hospital, where she would be for the next 10 months. After what doctors said was a miracle recovery, Sylvana's now navigating her new normal.
9: How can I do the things by myself now? Because before I could do everything, and how can I do? And I don't have Lee with me. You know? So I miss you all the time.
7: Joe Sadowski, City News, Vancouver.
1: Yet another thing to tighten the purse strings of Calgarians. The cost to send your kid to school on the school bus will soon rise.
10: Previn Pula lives in Calgary's South End. His son, who's in grade 3, takes the school bus every day.
11: We don't have a dedicated school in this community or closer by, so which is like almost 14 kilometers from here. And which is like, even though I don't want to opt for the school bus, still it is like mandate now.
10: In the Calgary Board of Education's recently approved budget for the upcoming year, families of students taking the school bus will have to pay more for transportation. $70 more for a one-way trip for a kindergarten student, and $140 more for those in grades 1 to 9, bringing that total to $500 per year per student.
11: Considering transport, I feel like it is not a luxury for the kids. It is like basic necessity for the school. Like, it's a bridge between the school and the kids, right? So I feel like it should not be considered as a luxurious thing for the kids.
10: Amir Shaw, City News, Calgary.
1: Searchers are looking for two missing paddleboarders on Browning Lake at Murrin Provincial Park, just south of Squamish. According to RCMP, the two fell off their boards and failed to resurface at around 3 in the afternoon on Saturday. As a result, the park is closed. A number of agencies are involved in this search, including RCMP Air Services, Squamish Search and Rescue, Squamish Fire Rescue, and Park Rangers. In sports, the Blue Jays let one get away in Baltimore with an epic collapse. Our Alex Ixero with the story.
12: The Blue Jays took a 5-1 lead into the bottom of the ninth inning, but it all went downhill from there.
13: And the pitch on the way. It's hit sharply in the right. It's a base hit, and the Orioles will win it.
12: Right-hander Connor Siebold giving up the walk-off single to Pete Alonso as the Orioles scored five times in the frame and beat the Blue Jays 6-5. But the loss falls squarely on the shoulders of Jeff Hoffman, who entered the ninth with a 4-run lead and gave up five runs in just a third of an inning, imploding once again. Vladimir Guerrero Jr. went 4-for-5 in the loss as the Jays fall to 29-30. They still have a chance to win the four-game series on Sunday afternoon. From the Sports Center, I'm Alex Ixero.
1: We are creeping ever closer to the FIFA World Cup. Soccer fans are excited, but players might be even more hyped.
14: Are you guys excited about FIFA?
15: Yeah!
16: Excitement builds at the BC Tigers Football Club in Surrey, with the FIFA World Cup just days away from hitting Vancouver. For these young players, having the biggest tournament on earth right in their own backyard is a total dream come true. They can't wait to see their favorite teams and superstars take the pitch at BC Place.
17: France, Portugal,
18: Brazil,
19: Ronaldo, Portugal,
20: Brazil is going to
16: The club has been active in the community for years, helping kids fall in love with the game and even sending some players to represent BC and Canada. The first of the 7 World Cup matches in Vancouver kicks off at BC Place on June 13th. For City News, I'm Sarbraj Singh Karlong from Omni.
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26: From the 1130 Rogers Xfinity Internet Traffic Center, I'm Kevin Olenek, and it is going to be very busy getting downtown, especially along the Canby Bridge. Remember, Pacific Boulevard from Canby to Carroll is closed in both directions for FIFA, so this is until the end of July. Burrard and Granville Bridge will be your alternate. However, do expect some delays once you're heading downtown. You've also got a lot of work around Oak Street to be aware of, which includes Oak and 37th in both directions, as well as the Broadway subway project, Broadway from Quebec to Maine. But don't forget West Broadway. You got some detours around Granville, Burrard, and Oak. As we look at the weather, mainly sunny for Sunday, a high of 18. Sunny skies for Monday as well, a high of 20. Sunny and warmer for Tuesday, a high of 23. But we are expecting showers Tuesday night, a low of 13. And then showers on Wednesday, a high of 19. And cloudy skies on Thursday, a high of 19.
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1: It is 12:12 in Vancouver and 1:12 in Calgary. A day of action rallied workers across Alberta just before the weekend.
29: The Alberta Federation of Labor's province-wide day of action took place late this week, with organization president Gil McGowan calling it a historic event, saying it displays the deep dissatisfaction and anger that Albertans feel toward the UCP government.
30: Tens of thousands of people participated in protests and marches and demonstrations right across the province.
29: McGowan says separation is a key issue that contributed to the size of the protests, adding that there's a long list of concerns voiced by the demonstrators, which he describes as people not wanting to become, quote, Maple MAGA.
30: Two-tier health care, the threats to pull Alberta out of CPP and the RCMP, the expansion of data centers with, you know, without any public consultation, attacks on programs and supports for the disabled community.
29: He says a date has yet to be chosen for the next day of action. Joel Mendelson, City News, Calgary.
1: Let's check out your weather right now. In Victoria, it is nice and clear outside at around 12. Also clear in Vancouver, where it is 12. Prince George, it is 2. It is clear. Calgary, it is 9 and rainy. And in Edmonton, it is 14. For your hot spots, your cold spots, the hottest spot is in Manitoba, at Winnipeg and the Forks, where it is 23. And the coldest spot is in Mold Bay in the Northwest Territories at minus 9. 60 seconds, your top stories in sports.
0: Okay, only 242 transactions to code. Wait. Did they submit their receipt? Ugh, whose card is this? Almost there. Okay, done. Now only 241 to go.
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1: Good morning. I'm Ridley Wilson. Here's what's making news right now. Conservatives in BC have elected former federal MP and revenue minister Carrie Lynn Findlay as their new leader on the fourth ballot, as she beat commentator Caroline Elliott by 2% in a 51-49 race. Parts of BC and Alberta remain under flood advisories this weekend as rain hovers over Alberta, causing rivers to swell in BC as well. And after sports,
6: I hear about cases like this, it makes me super proud.
8: Man moments from slipping away saved in an incredible team effort, which began with the person who called 911.
1: Time for sports. 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
12: Well, Team Canada will not play for gold at the World Hockey Championship, falling to Finland 4-2 in the semifinals today. Finland outscored Canada 3-0 in the second. They'll meet Switzerland for the top prize tomorrow, while Canada will take on Norway for the bronze medal. It's a day off at the Memorial Cup. The final goes down on Sunday as the Kitchener Rangers take on the Everett Silvertips in Kelowna. To baseball at T-Mobile Park, the Seattle Mariners extended their winning streak to 5 games with a 5-0 win over the Diamondbacks. Brian Wu got the win, throwing 7 shutout frames. With no walks and 9 strikeouts, Luke Raley, Dominic Canzone, Colt Emerson, and Julio Rodriguez all hitting solo home runs. While the Blue Jays blew a 4-run lead in the 9th inning, falling to the Baltimore Orioles 6-5 the final. Over at Nat Bailey Stadium, the Vancouver Canadiens hung on for the 5-4 win over Eugene. In the CPL, a 93rd-minute goal from Tavio Ciccarelli lifted the Halifax Wanderers past Vancouver FC 1-0. Meantime, Atletico Ottawa scored a late goal in the second half. They drew 2-2 with Pacific. In the NSL this afternoon, the Vancouver Rise won their 3rd straight game. They took down the Roses 3-2 in Montreal. In the CEBL, the first place Vancouver Bandits picked up another victory on Saturday. They knocked off the Brampton Honey Badgers 93-87, improving to 5-1. While in the NBA, the San Antonio Spurs win the West, beating Oklahoma City 111-103 in Game 7. The Spurs host the Knicks in Game 1 of the finals on Wednesday. And to tennis, Canadian Felix Auger-Aliassime is off to the 4th round of the French Open after a 4-set win over Brandon Nakashima. From the Sports Center, I'm Alex Ixer.
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1: You're listening to News Radio. Mounties say four people, including two young children, were killed in a crash near a Rocky Mountain house on Friday afternoon. The collision was between a Grand Caravan and Jeep Cherokee. The 74-year-old driver of the caravan and a passenger, men from Rocky Mountain House, died on scene. A 5-year-old and 6-year-old from Ochis First Nation did not survive either. Three adults were taken to hospital for unspecified injuries. No other information is available at this time. Two police officers in Calgary rushed to help a man moments from slipping away. Their actions, all part of an incredible team effort which saved his life. Our Nadia Moharab tells us more.
10: A 911 call several weeks ago led police to a man who was mere moments from slipping away. Calgary Police Deputy Chief Cliff O'Brien says the plea for help launched a challenging search in Fish Creek Park and ultimately a life-saving effort.
11: What the complainant saw was a male walking with basically with a rope around their neck. And obviously they're concerned for this person's welfare.
10: In an area thick with trees, getting to him quickly wasn't easy. The real-time operations center, relying on coordinates on the caller's phone, sent data to the Hawks crews flying overhead, relaying information to officers on the ground. Two officers who spotted the man hanging by a rope, unconscious and partially submerged in the water, moved in quickly.
11: One of the officers, she shed her duty belt and she entered into the water so that she could help get to this subject. The other officer was able to cut down the victim, if you will, and then they were able to drag the subject onto the bank where they began CPR.
10: Several minutes later, he began breathing on his own before being handed over to paramedics. Calls like this for O'Brien, a police officer for nearly three decades, are still impressive, still emotional.
11: When I hear about how humble our members are about it, how they want to deflect the praise to the larger team, it makes me very proud.
10: I'm Nadia Moharab.
1: 60 seconds to traffic and weather.
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26: From the 1130 Rogers Xfinity Internet Traffic Center, I'm Kevin Olenek. The Stella Wasson Bridge is closed in both directions until Monday morning at 5 a.m. So this is going to cause some big delays around the Queensboro Bridge. Now, remember that there's also going to be the work on the Queensboro Bridge as you're going southbound. So there will be lane closures in both directions from 9 p.m. until 9 a.m. on Sunday morning. So your best bet to get out of the new West Surrey area is the Portman Bridge. As we look at the weather, we are looking at a sunny day for Sunday, a high of 18. Sunny skies for Monday as well, a high of 20. And sunny skies for Tuesday, a high of 23. However, we're expecting showers Tuesday night, a low of 13, which will lead to showers on Wednesday, a high of 19. And then cloudy skies on Thursday, a high of 19.
1: You're listening to News Radio. Those who witnessed the end of a police standoff in Surrey's Holland Park on Friday are still in shock after watching officers reportedly try to use non-lethal means against a suspect who allegedly had committed multiple stabbings. Our Jack Rabb reports.
17: Then he came down the ramp, the driveway, to confront us. And who wants this? And then I saw an 8-inch black knife, riveted blade.
19: Jamie Moyle says the suspect then went around the corner and, unprovoked, stabbed his friend in the chest.
17: I saw our friend Sonia stabbed and going down, staggering and going down. So I immediately ran over there, took off my t-shirt and applied pressure.
19: Meanwhile, another resident named Mousy called police and followed the suspect through the park, shouting at responding officers to help identify him. Moyles stayed with his friend.
17: I pulled her head to mine and breathe, breathe. The bleeding stopped, and I'm glad I was there to not only stop the bleeding, but have the calmness to calm her down. I'm no hero. I just reacted. It could have been a stranger. I would have done the same thing.
19: Her injuries were ultimately deemed non-life-threatening. The Independent Investigations Office of BC is taking a look at police actions in the case, while the Integrated Homicide Investigation Team has taken charge of the stabbing death in the apartment building. Authorities are asking anyone with video footage or who saw what happened to get in touch. Jack Rapp, City News, Surrey.
1: The city of Edmonton is spending $3 million on a number of different community events in the downtown this summer.
0: Edmonton's mayor hoping the events will bring and keep people in Edmonton's core.
2: At the end of the day, you know, we want people coming out to events at Rogers Place, but we also want people just coming downtown to take in the great atmosphere, to enjoy the great restaurants, to experience the community that exists, sort of go into the parks.
0: Although it's a more quiet spring in Edmonton's downtown compared to the last 3 years of Oilers Stanley Cup runs, Mayor Andrew Knack is hoping Edmontonians will still want to party in downtown Edmonton this summer. The city investing $3 million taxpayer dollars in a number of social, artistic, fitness, and other community-based events through the Downtown Action Plan. Knack hoping it will bring Edmontonians from outside the city center, even if they don't want to take transit.
2: It's always going to be a component of it, but I mean, we know that Edmonton will still, every downtown will have a requirement for parking. We have a lot of ample parking in our downtown core. You know, I think I remember when Rogers Place was first being talked about, you know, over a decade ago before it opened, there was a lot of worries. Is there going to be enough parking to support everyone? And not only is there enough parking when the Oilers are in a playoff game, there's enough parking for that and for people to come downtown to the restaurants and to just enjoy all of the other arts and cultural events that we have here.
20: We are seeing a substantial increase in the amount of foot traffic on the streets and in the parks, in particular in the last month or so, which is absolutely fantastic.
0: Those representing the downtown community telling me Friday, while the city center has improved somewhat in the years following the pandemic, community events like these go a long way in bringing out those apprehensive Edmontonians as the area looks to rebuild its reputation.
20: If our business community doesn't thrive in downtown, it negatively affects the whole rest of the city. It has a negative effect on taxes in other parts of the city because the downtown doesn't have as many businesses paying taxes here, and so that burden then ultimately gets spread out over the city.
0: Despite the call to come downtown, the city sharing a reminder Friday afternoon that traffic is completely shut down on 102nd Avenue downtown between 102nd and 107th Streets for Valley Line West LRT construction until fall 2026. Something Probert is urging Edmontonians to be patient with. Darcy Ropjan, City News, Edmonton.
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1: The financial outlook at Salesforce is not doing enough to erase investor concerns about the possibility that artificial intelligence will disrupt the software business. Salesforce is a leading maker of customer management software, and it's under pressure to show that it can thrive in the AI era. The company is promoting Agentforce, which is its own AI tool that's meant to handle tasks such as customer service without human oversight. United Airlines is staying grounded on mergers. The carrier says there won't be a combination with another airline anytime soon because it lacks a willing partner for a major deal. United CEO Scott Kirby added that some of the smaller tie-ups that have been floated don't make economic sense. The surge in jet fuel prices has squeezed the airline industry globally, putting pressure on carriers. Meantime, it is a fragrance frenzy for guys. There's been a post-pandemic boom for men's cologne. Influencers hawking fragrances to men on TikTok has increased around 12-fold in the past 2 years. Courtney Donahoe, Bloomberg Radio.
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6: 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But now the automaker known as Stellantis is hoping to bring new life to its old namesake at a price point for the times.
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1: I'm Ridley Wilson. 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
32: It took four vote counts, but by the slimmest of margins, former MP Kerry Lynn Finley has become the new leader of the BC Conservatives.
1: Flood advisories remain in place in both Alberta and BC this weekend. Lots of rain in the forecast. If your kid rides a school bus, be prepared to spend quite the pretty penny on future trips if you live in Calgary.
12: Team Canada falls in the semis of the World Hockey Championship. The Rise take down Montreal, while Vancouver FC falls in Halifax, and the Mariners take down the Diamondbacks in Game 2. Sports at 45.
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26: From the 1130 Rogers Xfinity Internet Traffic Center, I'm Kevin Olenek, and it is going to be very busy getting downtown, especially along the Canby Bridge. Remember, Pacific Boulevard from Canby to Carroll is closed in both directions for FIFA, so this is until the end of July. Burrard and Granville Bridge will be your alternate. However, do expect some delays once you're heading downtown. You've also got a lot of work around Oak Street to be aware of, which includes Oak and 37th in both directions, as well as the Broadway subway project, Broadway from Quebec to Maine. But don't forget West Broadway. You got some detours around Granville, Burrard, and Oak. As we look at the weather, mainly sunny for Sunday, a high of 18. Sunny skies for Monday as well, a high of 20. Sunny and warmer for Tuesday, a high of 23. But we are expecting showers Tuesday night, a low of 13. And then showers on Wednesday, a high of 19. And cloudy skies on Thursday, a high of 19.
1: Let's begin in BC, where Kerry Lynn Finley has been elected the new leader of the BC Conservatives. Our D. Rex Seidler says the margin of victory is as slim as it gets.
32: 51% for the former Conservative MP to 49% for commentator Caroline Elliott. They were the last two standing after early vote counts using ranked ballots saw in order Kamloops MLA Peter Milibar, entrepreneur Yuri Fulmer, and one-time provincial cabinet minister Ian Black bounced from the race. In her victory speech, Finlay told the crowd she wants to bring freedom back to BC.
2: And we are not crushed by socialist overreach that wants to dictate literally what we think, what we believe, what we can say, and who we associate with.
32: Finlay also says she offers a grand vision of fundamental change by cutting taxes, red tape, and protecting private property. Political watchers say if her campaign and speech are indications, the BC Conservatives will be moving more to the right than they had under ousted leader John Rostad. I'm Dean Reichsiedler.
1: An associate professor of political science at the University of the Fraser Valley is wondering what's going to happen now inside the BC Conservative Party with Finlay's victory. Hamish Telford says moderates, like many former BC Liberals and BC United members, may be thinking about leaving.
7: Can they really support this new Conservative Party, which is not a coalition anymore of Liberals and Conservatives? It is a decidedly Conservative Party. I guess they're going to have to wait to see how Carrie Lynn Finlay leads.
1: Finlay was accused of targeting colleague Peter Milibar with a racist attack for suggesting he was in a conflict of interest on DRIPA because his wife and children are Indigenous. A rainy weekend ahead for much of southern Alberta, our Mike Gazzola reports.
8: As of Thursday evening, several waterways were already at elevated levels, with the RCMP and Parks Canada sending out early warnings. By Friday, the Calgary Fire Department issued a boating advisory asking locals to stay out of the Bow and Elbow Rivers. They say the best safety measure is just to stay away from these higher than normal waterways. CFD Information Officer Alex Kwan says when waters rise, it's harder for them to know what they're dealing with if they have to make a rescue.
9: When we see as well that higher volume of water, there's different, like, called obstacles. You don't really know what's under the surface of the water. So different, lower conditions, you're going to, run into rocks more so. You're flowing over it, you might run into different obstacles.
8: Kwan is also asking locals to keep their pets away from affected areas, adding those water temperatures are quite frigid as well. I'm Mike Gazzola.
1: Our meteorologist, Kevin Stanfield, has more on what's ahead.
10: The most likely totals for the Calgary area now falling between 50 and 80 millimeters of rain. As the system has moved closer, this also translates to additional precipitation in the foothills, where we currently have high stream flow advisories in effect as near as Bow River from Banff to the Ghost Reservoir.
1: Meanwhile, a powerful weather system is moving into southeastern BC and is raising concerns about flooding, landslides, and road washouts through early next week. Environment Canada says some communities near the Alberta boundary could see around 80 millimeters of rain on top of rapidly melting mountain snow. Provincial forecasters have responded by issuing flood warnings for sections of the Columbia, Kootenay, and Lorado River systems. Flood watches are also in effect across the east and west Kootenays and North Thompson region. Six properties near Golden are under an evacuation alert as officials monitor rising water levels. However, evacuation alerts for homes near Kootenay Lake at the threat of flooding waters from Dumont Creek have been lifted. 1 year after four-year-old Leonardo was killed and his mother critically injured by a bus near the Horseshoe Bay Ferry Terminal, the family says they're still searching for answers and justice.
11: She almost died for nine times, She was just at the edge of losing her life. For about almost a month, she almost lost both legs.
13: Now, 1 year later, Silvana and her husband still wait for answers and hope one day to see justice.
14: It was a bus that killed my son and almost took my life. And how almost took my leg as well. So we need to think about this.
13: Crown Council confirmed they did receive a case report and add that a charge assessment is underway, while West Vancouver police say their investigation is complete. Leonardo's family say they're disappointed with the legal process. Joe Sadowski, City News, Vancouver.
1: You'll soon have to pay more, way more, to send your kid to school on the bus. The Calgary Board of Education's forecasting a hike of around $500 per student per year. The provincial government says it's doing its best to keep costs down.
15: Alberta's Ministry of Education and Child Care says they are investing $458 million through Budget 2026 to help students get to and from school. The statement adds, school boards are responsible for setting transportation fees, and they're accountable to parents for the decisions they make. Importantly, boards cannot charge more than the cost of providing the service, as fees are limited to recovering those expenses. The Calgary Board of Education says that families unable to afford the fees can apply for a waiver, adding that they currently have 22 new school projects in development, and as those are completed, more students will be able to attend school closer to home. Amir Shah, City News, Calgary.
1: Still no sign of two paddleboarders who went missing while out on a lake south of Squamish Saturday afternoon. A variety of agencies are taking part in the search at Browning Lake, which is in Murrin Provincial Park. According to the RCMP, the two fell off their boards at around 3 p.m. and never resurfaced. The park is closed while the search is being conducted. In Baltimore, it was a familiar sight for the Blue Jays as Toronto lost a game they should have won. Our Alex Xero reports.
12: The Blue Jays somehow blew a 5-1 lead in the ninth inning as the Orioles rallied to win it 6-5. Jeff Hoffman had another meltdown in the ninth, charged with 5 runs in a third of an inning, while right-hander Connor Siebold gave up the walk-off hit to Pete Alonso. Here's manager John Schneider.
0: They made some good swings on some sliders down and then kind of just lost his own for the walks. Kind of the theme for today. Then you put Connor in a tough spot there. And, didn't see that unfolding the way it did, and after the first hitter, for sure.
12: Vladimir Guerrero Jr. gave the Jays a 5-1 lead in the top of the ninth with his fourth hit of the day before Hoffman imploded once again, while Trey Savage battled command all afternoon, walking 7 in the no decision. So the Jays fall to 29-30. They look to win the four-game series on Sunday. From the Sports Center, I'm Alex Xero.
1: Soon, the best of the best soccer players in the world will be coming to BC for the FIFA World Cup. It's gotten fans and players hyped. We're hearing excitement from the coach of the BC Tigers FC, Bob Sinsisse.
3: For the team that's going to win it, right now we're looking at maybe Argentina, Brazil, and I'm from Africa, and I have to go with my African people.
4: As the kids count down the days to the World Cup, their coaches are just as excited.
5: I also have a couple of tickets for the games as well. Yeah, I have the one for the Qatar that is going to play here.
4: Coaches say FIFA coming to Canada is a game changer for these kids.
5: And it's a good opportunity for everybody here. I think the soccer will grow. If there is World Cup here, and like it happens in a lot of countries, one World Cup comes to the country popularity in soccer gets a lot bigger.
4: They add FIFA's presence in Canada will inspire players to work harder and see themselves on the world stage one day. The first of the 7 World Cup matches in Vancouver kicks off at BC Place on June 13th. For City News, I'm Sarbraj Singh Karam from Omni.
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26: From the 1130 Rogers Xfinity Internet Traffic Center, I'm Kevin Olenek. The Stellawasem Bridge is closed in both directions until Monday morning at 5 a.m. So this is going to cause some big delays around the Queensboro Bridge. Now, remember that there's also going to be the work on the Queensboro Bridge as you're going southbound. So there will be lane closures in both directions from 9 p.m. until 9 a.m. on Sunday morning. So your best bet to get out of the New West Surrey area is the Portman Bridge. As we look at the weather, we are looking at a sunny day for Sunday, a high of 18. Sunny skies for Monday as well, a high of 20. And sunny skies for Tuesday, a high of 23. However, we're expecting showers Tuesday night, a low of 13, which will lead to showers on Wednesday, a high of 19. And then cloudy skies on Thursday, a high of 19.
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1: 1242 in Vancouver and 142 in Calgary. Across Alberta, there were protests, marches and demonstrations as part of a day of action just before the weekend. Our Joel Mendelson is hearing from the president of the Alberta Federation of Labour, Gil McGowan.
2: On her weekly radio show, Premier Danielle Smith discussed protesting in regard to the upcoming October referendum and says that the response to the referendum questions will reflect what the majority of Albertans want. McGowan says his organization received a ton of feedback from protesters and says at least one more day of action will be planned. He adds that part of the feedback was specifically to try an American-style strategy to use demonstration tactics employed by Minnesota residents during ICE raids in the state.
6: There were a series of escalated actions, so not just protests. They actually identified days that would be no shop, no school, and no work days during the workday.
2: He says a date has yet to be chosen for the next day of action. Joel Mendelson, City News, Calgary.
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1: Good morning. I'm Ridley Wilson. Here's what's making news right now. British Columbia Conservatives have chosen a new leader. Former federal cabinet minister Carolyn Findlay defeated commentator Caroline Elliott on the fourth ballot, winning 51% of the vote. Rivers in both Alberta and BC swelling this weekend. Flood advisories are in place for some towns near the province's boundary. And after sports,
21: we have police officers that are literally cutting the victim down and doing CPR scenes to save the victim's life.
22: A behind-the-scenes look at a life-saving call by city police.
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12: Well, at the World Hockey Championship, Canada got goals from Robert Thomas and Dylan Holloway, but it wasn't enough as Canada falls to Finland 4-2 in the semis. So Canada will play for bronze against Norway tomorrow. Finland gets Switzerland for gold. Also tomorrow in Kelowna, it's the Memorial Cup final between the Everett Silvertips and the Kitchener Rangers. To baseball, Brian Wu struck out 9-7 scoreless frames as the Mariners won a fifth in a row, 5-0 over the Diamondbacks. Julio Rodriguez hit a solo home run along with Colt Emerson, Dominic Canzone, and Luke Rayleigh, who hit his 13th of the season. While in Baltimore, the Orioles scored five times in the ninth inning to rally past the Blue Jays 6-5. Another win for the Vancouver Canadiens in Nat Bailey Stadium today. They hung on for a 5-4 win over Eugene. In the CPL, Vancouver FC allowed the winner in the 93rd minute as the Wanderers picked up a 1-0 win, while Atletico Ottawa tied the game in the 11th minute of added time. They played Pacific to a 2-2 draw. In the NSL, the Vancouver Rise won their third straight game in Montreal. They beat the Roses 3-2 the final. In the CEBL, the first-place Vancouver Bandits improved to 5-1 with a 93-87 win over the Brampton Honey Badgers, while the San Antonio Spurs are the NBA's Western Conference champions, beating Oklahoma City 111-103 in Game 7. The Spurs host the Knicks in Game 1 of the finals on Wednesday. And for the third time, Canadian Felix Auger-Aliassime is off to the French Open fourth round after a four-set win over Brandon Nakashima, while fellow Canadian Vicky Mboko lost in round three. From the Sports Center, I'm Alex Exer.
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1: You're listening to News Radio. A two-vehicle collision near Rocky Mountain House has claimed the life of four people, two of them children. It happened around 4:30 on Friday between a Grand Caravan and Jeep Cherokee. Mounties say four people, including two young girls aged 5 and 6, for which he's First Nation, died on scene. Three other adults also in the Jeep were sent to hospital with unspecified injuries. Sadly, the 74-year-old driver of the caravan and passenger, men from Rocky Mountain House, died on scene. No other information is available at this time. A 911 call from a concerned citizen led to a life being saved. Our Nadi Moharib has more on the incredible effort by police to save a man.
9: Several weeks ago, someone spotted a man walking in an area of Fish Creek Park with a rope around his neck. They called 911 and the search began. As Deputy Chief Cliff O'Brien explains, it was a race against the clock with no specific address to go on and dozens of trees obscuring any view from overhead.
10: You know, in a large park like that, like, how do you say where you are? It's not like you have street signs and whatnot.
9: The real-time operations center sent coordinates from the caller's phone to the Hawks crew flying overhead, while officers on the ground were talked into the man's location.
10: And then once our first two members arrived on the scene, what they found was somebody in distress that was hanging and was partially submerged in the river.
9: One officer ditched her duty belt and went into the water to grab the unconscious man, while another cut the rope free from above. They dragged him out of the water and began CPR. O'Brien commends the teamwork of his colleagues and is grateful for the person who called it in.
10: So one of the great things about living and working in Calgary is we have a community that cares for each other. I think it's amazing that they took the time to do that. Without a doubt, had they not done that, this victim would be deceased.
9: I'm Nadia Moharib.
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26: From the 1130 Rogers Xfinity Internet Traffic Center, I'm Kevin Olenek, and it is going to be very busy getting downtown, especially along the Canby Bridge. Remember, Pacific Boulevard from Canby to Carroll is closed in both directions for FIFA, so this is until the end of July. Burrard and Granville Bridge will be your alternate. However, do expect some delays once you're heading downtown. You've also got a lot of work around Oak Street to be aware of, which includes Oak and 37th in both directions, as well as the Broadway subway project, Broadway from Quebec to Maine. But don't forget West Broadway. You got some detours around Granville, Burrard, and Oak. As we look at the weather, mainly sunny for Sunday, a high of 18. Sunny skies for Monday as well, a high of 20. Sunny and warmer for Tuesday, a high of 23. But we are expecting showers Tuesday night, a low of 13. And then showers on Wednesday, a high of 19. And cloudy skies on Thursday, a high of 19.
1: You're listening to News Radio. Horror in Surrey just before the weekend, with an innocent trip to Holland Park forcing some residents to witness a police standoff, which resulted in deaths.
27: Yeah, it's pretty alarming.
28: Those who witnessed the end of a police standoff in Surrey's Holland Park Friday still in shock after watching officers repeatedly try to use non-lethal means to bring down a man suspected to have just committed multiple stabbings.
27: Again.
28: Before resorting to their service pistols in the middle of the afternoon.
27: the rounds for the beanbags were like 15 rounds or something like that. I know he probably didn't get hit with the full 15 rounds, but he pretty close to it, right? No look on his face, just a blank face, like blank look.
28: The suspect died in hospital, while one of the stabbing victims was declared dead in the nearby apartment building where the incident began. Residents say the suspect lived there too, and some of them saw him leaving. The Independent Investigations Office of BC is taking a look at police actions in the case, while the Integrated Homicide Investigation Team has taken charge of the stabbing death in the apartment building. Authorities are asking anyone with video footage or who saw what happened to get in touch. Jack Rapp, City News, Surrey.
1: Ahead of a report that's to come in September, a preliminary statement was given at the Missing Indigenous Children Tribunal. Our Lola Calder with all the details.
0: This is something that it gives me hope. And it's a long, long journey.
3: After a week of hearings at the Permanent People's Tribunal, the PPT, on missing Indigenous children and unmarked graves in Montreal, a panel of international judges, human rights experts, delivered their preliminary statement and recommendations on Friday.
4: To conclude, in the pattern of state actions and omissions, we see continuing disdain for Indigenous lives, denial of Indigenous sovereignty over their data, their land, and their bodies, and other violations of Indigenous people's rights.
5: There's no difficulty for us to accept that that composite pattern constituted genocide.
13: When you have an international legal obligation, it is actually that. It's an international legal obligation. My hope is Canada's not going to ignore, you know, despite it being a court of opinion, it's a people's tribunal.
15: Number one, do not destroy those records. Do not. I think Connie had mentioned something about 38,000 records. Like, that's a lot. If you destroy them, you're basically erasing us, and that's very harmful.
3: Hosted by the Native Women's Shelter of Montreal, the International Opinion Tribunal was created to seek accountability for alleged crimes against Indigenous children in Canada's residential school system. Prosecutors argue Canada committed alleged crimes against humanity and genocide through residential schools and other institutions, as well as through the ongoing practice of forced and coerced sterilization across the country. Time had been allocated Thursday afternoon for the Government of Canada to respond to the tribunal, but earlier this week, federal officials confirmed they would not be participating in the proceedings.
16: As survivors groups try to name victims and locate burial sites, the government sits on 27 million records containing that necessary information. It makes no move to prevent the imminent destruction on grounds of confidentiality of survivors.
17: We told you the truth. We've been telling you the truth. I want the government and the churches to stand up and tell us exactly what their role was in all of this.
18: The fact that Canada did not show up is really a bit of a slap in the face, because it means that they're not interested in reconciliation.
3: Throughout the week, the tribunal heard testimony from residential school survivors, international law experts, human rights lawyers, and investigative journalists. Survivors shared personal accounts of abuse, loss, and lasting trauma tied to the residential school system.
17: There's no longer the silencing of residential school voices. We stand strong. We will speak up. We need answers. We need accountability.
13: For the people here testifying this week, what bravery? What bravery does it take to tell a truth that includes what we are saying are acts of genocide? Bravery in sharing.
3: The tribunal's final report and recommendations are expected September 30th, the National Day for Truth and Reconciliation. Lola Calder, City News, Montreal.
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1: 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United Airlines is staying grounded on mergers. The carrier

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7: Good morning. I'm Ridley Wilson. Here's what's making news right now.
8: Suggesting BC has become irrelevant under the NDP, Carrie Lynn Findlay, the new leader of the BC Conservatives, goes on the offensive moments after being crowned.
7: Premier Daniel Smith is promising to help communities facing a flooding risk as rain is in the forecast for much of southern Alberta. Expect a big hike in bus fees if you're sending your kid to school in Calgary. The education boards released their most recent budget.
9: Team Canada will not play for gold at the World Hockey Championship. We'll recap the day in the CPL and the NSL, and the Mariners make it five in a row. Sports at 15.
7: All that and more for you in 60 seconds.
10: From the 1130 Rogers Xfinity Internet Traffic Center, I'm Kevin Olenek. The Stella Wasson Bridge is closed in both directions until Monday morning at 5 a.m. So this is going to cause some big delays around the Queensboro Bridge. Now, remember that there's also going to be the work on the Queensboro Bridge as you're going southbound. So there will be lane closures in both directions from 9 p.m. until 9 a.m. on Sunday morning. So your best bet to get out of the New West Surrey area is the Portman Bridge. As we look at the weather, we are looking at a sunny day for Sunday, a high of 18. Sunny skies for Monday as well, a high of 20. And sunny skies for Tuesday, a high of 23. However, we're expecting showers Tuesday night, a low of 13, which will lead to showers on Wednesday, a high of 19. And then cloudy skies on Thursday, a high of 19.
7: Let's begin in BC, where the Conservatives have a new leader. Our Dean Rex Seidler says Carrie Lynn Findlay came out on top in a vote that suggests the party could be moving further to the right.
8: Findlay used her acceptance speech to go after the NDP and stake her party's claim.
11: The Conservative Party of BC will stand together because we know that we can make a difference. We can fight back and we can deliver real change.
8: She also took shots at what she calls the NDP's radicalism, suggesting BC has become irrelevant under Premier David Eby.
11: I will unify and take the fight to grassroots British Columbians who've had enough of being pushed around.
8: Finley took the leadership vote 51% to 49% over commentator Caroline Elliott, Kamloops area MLA Peter Milibar, entrepreneur Yuri Fulmer, and one-time provincial cabinet minister Ian Black were eliminated in earlier rounds. I'm Dean Rex Seidler.
7: Political scientist Hamish Telford believes the win by Findlay is the best possible news for the governing NDP. The associate professor at the University of the Fraser Valley believes the NDP will keep moving to the political middle as Findlay's Conservatives move further right.
12: Forces center-right voters to make a decision. Are they going to go far right or come to the NDP? And we saw a bit of that in the last election where there were Liberal voters that couldn't vote for John Rustad. Assuming that Carrie Lynn Findlay leads the way she campaigned, I suspect that could happen again in the next election.
7: The NDP hasn't wasted any time in going after Findlay. An online post, the New Democrat suggests the BC Conservative leader is the most extreme divisive party leader in BC history. Environment Canada still out with some rainfall warnings for a large swath of Alberta, calling for between 50 and 100 millimeters of rain from today until Wednesday. That forecast covers Fort McMurray in the northeast to Lethbridge in the south. With the latest for Calgary, here's our meteorologist Kevin Stanfield.
6: increased rainfall totals over model projections. Model

0: continue ticking this system upward, with some calling for as high as 100 millimeters falling in the Calgary area, although most have us between 50 and 80 millimeters from the time the system starts very early morning right through till Tuesday.
1: The agency warns water will likely pool on roads and highways, with rain encouraging people not to drive through flooded streets and to look out for washouts near rivers, creeks, and culverts. Premier Danielle Smith said on her province-wide radio show Saturday that her government is ready to help communities facing flooding risk, which she says isn't at the same level as it was in 2013. Thousands of people across southern Alberta had to leave their homes, and hundreds of buildings were affected due to significant flooding that year. Emergency officials in BC are warning of flooding along the Columbia River. A flood warning was issued Saturday for areas along the upper part of the river, including the mountain communities of Revelstoke and Golden, in the wake of accelerating snowmelt and an approaching weather system.
2: A powerful weather system is moving into southeastern British Columbia and is raising concerns about flooding, landslides, and road washouts through early next week. Environment Canada says some communities near the Alberta boundary could see up to 80 millimeters of rain on top of rapidly melting mountain snow. From the Canadian Press, I'm John Kennedy.
1: It's now been over a year since four-year-old Leonardo Machado was killed by a bus near the Horseshoe Bay Ferry Terminal. While police say they have wrapped up their investigation, the boy's parents say they haven't been given any satisfactory answers. It's left them frustrated with the legal system.
3: We should know what happens in the first couple months. At least a preliminary investigation. We didn't have that. We don't know yet what happens.
4: The family say they've hired a lawyer to find answers to this tragedy while trying to prevent another. Meantime, on an anniversary they'd wish to forget, Leonardo's family remember the best parts of their son.
5: He was very curious. He was bright eyes, like he loved to do puzzles. He loves to go for a walk. So this is like, and be on my side.
4: Leonardo's family are holding a mass at a Vancouver church to remember their child and to pray for answers they've been searching for. Joe Sadowski, City News, Vancouver.
1: Calgary parents will soon face another cost increase. Their kids daily drive on the big yellow bus. The Calgary Board of Education's latest budget has it increasing fees at around $500 per year per student.
6: CBE says they recognize this is a significant increase, and their fees are reviewed annually based on funding received, number of riders, and cost of delivering the service. The statement adds, there are a couple of reasons for the fee increase. CBE Transportation has been operating with a transportation reserve for the last several years that has been used to supplement fees. This reserve will be almost entirely exhausted by the end of this school year. Additionally, the overall cost of providing the service has increased.
7: This fee increase will have a significant impact on what is already an affordability crunch for families.
6: Education advocates say the province should provide more funding to make education more affordable and accessible for all.
7: So we want to see the government step in to cover not just, you know, the additional, gas prices or what have you, but also the continuous deficits within education itself. Transportation is definitely part of that package.
6: Amir Shaw, City News, Calgary.
1: A frantic search involving several BC agencies got underway Saturday afternoon after two paddle boarders disappeared on Browning Lake south of Squamish. The two were on the lake, which is located in Murrin Provincial Park, at around 3 p.m. And when they fell, they didn't resurface. An RCMP helicopter plus search teams and Squamish Fire Rescue are part of the effort. The park is off limits while the search continues. In sports, it was a battle of heavyweights when Arsenal took on PSG in the Champs League final. Our Randall Fairbairn with the story.
8: After clinching the English Premier League title before the final week of the season, Arsenal could take it a little easier in their final match and put more focus on the bigger picture, a Champions League final matchup with defending champion Paris Saint-Germain. PSG reaching the final after a crazy two legs against German power Bayern Munich, winning 6-5 on aggregate, while Arsenal beat Atletico Madrid 2-1. This one lived up to the billing, with Kai Havertz scoring in the first half to give the Gunners a 1-0 lead. Ousmane Dembele would answer for the French side with a penalty conversion in the 64th minute. It was knotted at one. Regulation time would solve nothing. They would head to extra time. That would solve nothing. And then they would go to the dreaded shootout. PSG would win it 4-3 on penalties and defend their championship. From the Sports Center, I'm Randolph Fairbairn.
1: The FIFA World Cup coming to Vancouver is like a dream come true. That's the feeling from young players from the BC Tigers, a soccer team in Surrey, alongside their coach. Ahead of the big game, we're talking to the Tigers coach, Bob Sinsisse.
9: Because I remember 1994 when the World Cup was in the U.S. and how the U.S. soccer developed so much. So now that we have it in Canada and our little kids gonna see the World Cup gonna be here, I'm sure they're gonna be excited. And guess what's gonna happen? Soccer gonna improve in Canada.
10: And the football fever isn't stopping with FIFA. The BC Tigers are hosting their own annual tournament around the same time, an event often called the Mini World Cup of the community, with teams from across North America in a showcase that hopes to inspire more parents to get their kids into the sport. The first of the 7 World Cup matches in Vancouver kicks off at BC Place on June 13th. For City News, I'm Sarbraj Singh Karam from Omni.
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24: From the 1130 Rogers Xfinity Internet Traffic Center, I'm Kevin Olenek, and it is going to be very busy getting downtown, especially along the Canby Bridge. Remember, Pacific Boulevard from Canby to Carroll is closed in both directions for FIFA, so this is until the end of July. Burrard and Granville Bridge will be your alternate. However, do expect some delays once you're heading downtown. You've also got a lot of work around Oak Street to be aware of, which includes Oak and 37th in both directions, as well as the Broadway subway project, Broadway from Quebec to Maine. But don't forget West Broadway. You got some detours around Granville, Burrard, and Oak. As we look at the weather, mainly sunny for Sunday, a high of 18. Sunny skies for Monday as well, a high of 20. Sunny and warmer for Tuesday, a high of 23. But we are expecting showers Tuesday night, a low of 13. And then showers on Wednesday, a high of 19. And cloudy skies on Thursday, a high of 19.
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1: 112 in Vancouver, 212 in Calgary. Today is World No Tobacco Day. It was established in 1987 by the World Health Organization to warn about severe health and environmental risks of tobacco use and advocate for supports for those looking to quit. We're hearing from Alberta Health's Dr. Brent Friesen.
25: The key messages are to increase people's awareness of the harms of smoking and vaping, and some of the new nicotine products such as nicotine pouches, and to provide people with resources to help support them to quit, or in the case of parents, to help support them speaking to their children and youth about the harms of smoking and vaping.
1: He says vaping is not a safe alternative to cigarettes.
25: Surveys that have been done of youth in particular indicate that they're not aware of the majority of them are not aware of the harms associated with vaping or the addictive nature of vaping.
1: You can reach out to Alberta Quits or call HealthLink at 811 for help on trying to quit. 60 seconds, got your top stories in sports.
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1: Good morning. I'm Ridley Wilson. Here's what's making news right now. Carrie Lynn Finlay is the new leader of the BC Conservatives. The former federal cabinet minister defeated commentator Caroline Elliott on the fourth ballot, winning 51% of the vote at the party's leadership convention in Vancouver. Flood advisories remain in effect for some mountain towns in BC as rain comes down in Alberta and snow melts on top of mountain peaks, causing rivers to rise. And after sports,
15: without a doubt, having done that, this victim would be deceased.
17: A 911 call led police on a race against the clock searching Fish Creek Park for a man moments from losing his life. Details coming up.
1: Time for sports from Sportsnet Radio. 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
20: Well, Team Canada will not play for gold at the World Hockey Championship, falling to Finland 4-2 in the semifinals today. Finland outscored Canada 3-0 in the second. They'll meet Switzerland for the top prize tomorrow, while Canada will take on Norway for the bronze medal. It's a day off at the Memorial Cup. The final goes down on Sunday as the Kitchener Rangers take on the Everett Silvertips in Kelowna. To baseball at T-Mobile Park, the Seattle Mariners extended their winning streak to 5 games with a 5-0 win over the Diamondbacks. Brian Wu got the win, throwing 7 shutout frames. With no walks and 9 strikeouts, Luke Rayleigh, Dominic Canzone, Colt Emerson, and Julio Rodriguez all hitting solo home runs. While the Blue Jays blew a 4-run lead in the 9th inning, falling to the Baltimore Orioles 6-5 the final. Over at Nat Bailey Stadium, the Vancouver Canadiens hung on for the 5-4 win over Eugene. In the CPL, a 93rd-minute goal from Tavio Ciccarelli lifted the Halifax Wanderers past Vancouver FC 1-0. Meantime, Atletico Ottawa scored a late goal in the second half. They drew 2-2 with Pacific. In the NSL this afternoon, the Vancouver Rise won their 3rd straight game. They took down the Roses 3-2 in Montreal. In the CEBL, the first-place Vancouver Bandits picked up another victory on Saturday. They knocked off the Brampton Honey Badgers 93-87, improving to 5-1. While in the NBA, the San Antonio Spurs win the West, beating Oklahoma City 111-103 in Game 7. The Spurs host the Knicks in Game 1 of the Finals on Wednesday. And to tennis, Canadian Félix Auger-Aliassime is off to the 4th round of the French Open after a 4-set win over Brandon Nakashima. From the Sports Center, I'm Alex Ixer.
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1: You're listening to News Radio. Mounties say 4 people, including 2 young children, were killed in a crash near a Rocky Mountain house on Friday afternoon. The collision was between a Grand Caravan and Jeep Cherokee. The 74-year-old driver of the caravan and a passenger, men from Rocky Mountain House, died on scene. A 5-year-old and 6-year-old from Ochis First Nation did not survive either. 3 adults were taken to hospital for unspecified injuries. No other information is available at this time. 2 police officers in Calgary rushed to help a man moments from slipping away. Their actions, all part of an incredible team effort which saved his life. Our Nadia Moharab tells us more.
27: A 911 call several weeks ago led police to a man who was mere moments from slipping away. Calgary Police Deputy Chief Cliff O'Brien says the plea for help launched a challenging search in Fish Creek Park and ultimately a life-saving effort.
28: What the complainant saw was a male walking with basically with a rope around their neck. And obviously they're concerned for this this person's welfare.
27: In an area thick with trees, getting to him quickly wasn't easy. The real-time operations center relying on coordinates on the caller's phone sent data to the Hawks crews flying overhead, relaying information to officers on the ground. Two officers who spotted the man hanging by a rope, unconscious and partially submerged in the water, moved in quickly.
28: One of the officers, she shed her duty belt and she entered into the water so that she could help get to this subject. The other officer was able to cut down the victim, if you will, and then they were able to drag the subject onto the bank where they began CPR.
27: Several minutes later, he began breathing on his own before being handed over to paramedics. Calls like this for O'Brien, a police officer for nearly three decades, are still impressive, still emotional.
28: When I hear about how humble our members are about it, how they want to deflect the praise to the larger team, it makes me very proud.
27: I'm Nadia Moharab.
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24: From the 1130 Rogers Xfinity Internet Traffic Center, I'm Kevin Olenek. The Stellawasem Bridge is closed in both directions until Monday morning at 5 a.m. So this is going to cause some big delays around the Queensboro Bridge. Now, remember that there's also going to be the work on the Queensboro Bridge as you're going southbound. So there will be lane closures in both directions from 9 p.m. until 9 a.m. on Sunday morning. So your best bet to get out of the New West Surrey area is the Portman Bridge. As we look at the weather, we are looking at a sunny day for Sunday, a high of 18. Sunny skies for Monday as well, a high of 20. And sunny skies for Tuesday, a high of 23. However, we're expecting showers Tuesday night, a low of 13, which will lead to showers on Wednesday, a high of 19. And then cloudy skies on Thursday, a high of 19.
1: You're listening to News Radio. Those who witnessed the end of a police standoff in Surrey's Holland Park on Friday are still in shock after watching officers reportedly try to use non-lethal means against a suspect who allegedly had committed multiple stabbings. Our Jack Rabb reports.
4: Then he came down the ramp, the driveway, to confront us. And who wants this? And then I saw an 8-inch black knife, riveted blade.
5: Jamie Moyle says the suspect then went around the corner and, unprovoked, stabbed his friend in the chest.
4: I saw our friend Sonia stabbed and going down, staggering and going down. So I immediately ran over there, took off my t-shirt and applied pressure.
5: Meanwhile, another resident named Mousy called police and followed the suspect through the park, shouting at responding officers to help identify him. Moyles stayed with his friend.
4: I pulled her head to mine and breathe, breathe. The bleeding stopped, and I'm glad I was there to not only stop the bleeding, but have the calmness to calm her down. I'm no hero. I just reacted. It could have been a stranger. I would have done the same thing.
5: Her injuries were ultimately deemed non-life-threatening. The Independent Investigations Office of BC is taking a look at police actions in the case, while the Integrated Homicide Investigation Team has taken charge of the stabbing death in the apartment building. Authorities are asking anyone with video footage or who saw what happened to get in touch. Jack Rabb, City News, Surrey.
1: The city of Edmonton is spending $3 million on a number of different community events in the downtown this summer.
6: Edmonton's mayor hoping the events will bring and keep people in Edmonton's core.
7: The the end of the day, you know, we want people coming out to events at Rogers Place, but we also want people just coming downtown to take in the great atmosphere, to enjoy the great restaurants, to experience the community that exists, sort of go into the parks.
8: Although it's a more quiet spring in Edmonton's downtown compared to the last 3 years of Oilers Stanley Cup runs, Mayor Andrew Knack is hoping Edmontonians will still want to party in downtown Edmonton this summer. The city investing $3 million taxpayer dollars in a number of social, artistic, fitness, and other community-based events through the Downtown Action Plan. Knack hoping it will bring Edmontonians from outside the city center, even if they don't want to take transit.
7: It's always going to be a component of it, but I mean, we know that Edmonton will still, every downtown will have a requirement for parking. We have a lot of ample parking in our downtown core. You know, I think I remember when Rogers Place was first being talked about, you know, over a decade ago before it opened, there was a lot of worries. Is there going to be enough parking to support everyone? And not only is there enough parking when the Oilers are in a playoff game, there's enough parking for that and for people to come downtown to the restaurants and to just enjoy all of the other arts and cultural events that we have here.
9: We are seeing a substantial increase in the amount of foot traffic on the streets and in the parks, in particular in the last month or so, which is absolutely fantastic.
8: Those representing the downtown community telling me Friday, while the city center has improved somewhat in the years following the pandemic, community events like these go a long way in bringing out those apprehensive Edmontonians as the area looks to rebuild its reputation.
9: If our business community doesn't thrive in downtown, it negatively affects the whole rest of the city. It has a negative effect on taxes in other parts of the city because the downtown doesn't have as many businesses paying taxes here, and so that burden then ultimately gets spread out over the city.
8: Despite the call to come downtown, the city sharing a reminder Friday afternoon that traffic is completely shut down on 102nd Avenue downtown between 102nd and 107th Streets for Valley Line West LRT construction until fall 2026. Something Probert is urging Edmontonians to be patient with. Darcy Ropchan, City News, Edmonton.
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1: The financial outlook at Salesforce is not doing enough to erase investor concerns about the possibility that artificial intelligence will disrupt the software business. Salesforce is a leading maker of customer management software, and it's under pressure to show that it can thrive in the AI era. The company is promoting Agentforce, which is its own AI tool that's meant to handle tasks such as customer service without human oversight. United Airlines is staying grounded on mergers. The carrier says there won't be a combination with another airline anytime soon because it lacks a willing partner for a major deal. United CEO Scott Kirby added that some of the smaller tie-ups that have been floated don't make economic sense. The surge in jet fuel prices has squeezed the airline industry globally, putting pressure on carriers. Meantime, it is a fragrance frenzy for guys. There's been a post-pandemic boom for men's cologne. Influencers hawking fragrances to men on TikTok has increased around 12-fold in the past 2 years. Courtney Donahoe, Bloomberg Radio.
0: If this is what comes to mind when you think of a Chrysler.
12: Even rich Corinthia leather, Chrysler Engineering achieves fuel economy for the times.
0: These days, Chrysler's known less for leather and more for lugging the family around in minivans like the Pacifica or Voyager. But now the automaker known as Stellantis is hoping to bring new life to its old namesake at a price point for the times.
14: This is a huge deal.
0: Gabriel Coppola covers the auto industry for Bloomberg News.
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1: Good morning. I'm Ridley Wilson. Here's what's making news right now.
22: The BC Conservatives have a new leader.
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1: Flooding concerns are lingering in Alberta, with Calgarians asked to stay out of the Bow and Elbow this weekend. You may soon be paying a lot more for the bus if you send your kid to school in Calgary.
25: Team Canada falls in the semis of the World Hockey Championship. The Rise take down Montreal, while Vancouver FC falls in Halifax. And the Mariners take down the Diamondbacks in Game 2. Sports at 45.
1: All that and more for you in 60 seconds.
24: From the 1130 Rogers Xfinity Internet Traffic Center, I'm Kevin Olenek, and it is going to be very busy getting downtown, especially along the Canby Bridge. Remember, Pacific Boulevard from Canby to Carroll is closed in both directions for FIFA, so this is until the end of July. Burrard and Granville Bridge will be your alternate. However, do expect some delays once you're heading downtown. You've also got a lot of work around Oak Street to be aware of, which includes Oak and 37th in both directions, as well as the Broadway subway project, Broadway from Quebec to Maine. But don't forget West Broadway. You got some detours around Granville, Burrard, and Oak. As we look at the weather, mainly sunny for Sunday, a high of 18. Sunny skies for Monday as well, a high of 20. Sunny and warmer for Tuesday, a high of 23. But we are expecting showers Tuesday night, a low of 13. And then showers on Wednesday, a high of 19. And cloudy skies on Thursday, a high of 19.
1: Let's start off in BC, where the Conservatives have chosen Carrie Lynn Findlay as the party's new leader. Our Dean Rex Edler says the former MP took time to focus on BC's problems during her victory speech.
22: And she placed the blame right where you'd expect.
23: NDP radical ideology has devastated property rights, backroom side agreements, and the NDP's economic vandalism has to end.
22: So what's her goal for British Columbians if she becomes premier?
23: Free people making free choices and free speech in a free enterprise market economy where hard work is rewarded.
22: Findlay took the leadership race by the slimmest of margins, defeating commentator Caroline Elliott 51% to 49%. Earlier votes using ranked ballots saw Kamloops area MLA Peter Milibar, former provincial cabinet minister Ian Black, and entrepreneur Yuri Fulmer eliminated. I'm Dean Rex Edler.
1: Political scientist Hamish Telford was a little surprised by these results, saying he thought Caroline Elliott had a good chance at winning as the consensus candidate. But with Findlay winning the BC Conservative leadership, Telford says the political math has changed for British Columbians.
26: So what we have now in BC is the NDP on the left. We used to call the other party in BC politics centre-right. There isn't a centre-right party now. There is a right party. That gives the NDP a lot of space to move into the centre.
1: The associate professor at the University of the Fraser Valley says Findlay's win is likely the best case scenario for Premier David Eby and the NDP. As we head further into this weekend, water levels in rivers and streams were up higher than normal in Alberta due to snow melt in the Rockies. As our Mike Gazzola reports, lots of rain is expected in the next few days, and it's prompted safety warnings for Calgarians.
2: It started Thursday when the RCMP and Parks Canada already issued flood warnings for areas like Banff National Park and Lake Louise. These warnings now being echoed for the city of Calgary as well. The fire department sending out a statement saying they advise against boating and all other water activities on the Bow and Elbow Rivers. Public Information Officer Alex Kwan says the best thing to do is just stay away from these waterways.
3: It just helps if people, look at these conditions and stay away from the edges of the water. We do see some incidences where people approach the water looking at something to take a picture somewhere and easily lose their footing, or that water now washes onto the bank and, you know, they slip in and end up in the water that way. So these are all things that we consider, but it just helps, if people stay away from any of those areas.
2: Kwan adds the water temperature remains cold, and with higher flow, it makes it harder to see hazards. They also remind locals to keep pets away from fast-moving water. I'm Mike Gazzola.
1: With the latest forecast, here's our meteorologist, Kevin Stanfield.
4: This precipitation band has moved even closer to the city of Calgary, translating to 50 to 80 millimeters of precipitation being the most likely outcome, with some models going as high as 100 millimeters of rain over the next 72 hours. This system is projected to continue heading northward along the Alberta-Saskatchewan boundary and into the Northwest Territories.
1: Meanwhile, emergency officials in British Columbia are warning of flooding along the Columbia River in the southeastern corner of the province, bordering with Alberta.
5: BC's River Forecast Center says flooding along the river affects areas along the upper part of the water body, including the mountain communities of Revelstoke and Golden. They add that the notice is in wake of accelerating snowmelt and an approaching weather system. The Forecast Center adds the flood warning also applies to the Kootenay River area, including Kootenay National Park and the Lardeau River in the West Kootenay region. Don Mitchell, The Canadian Press.
1: 1 year after a young boy was killed by a bus at the Horseshoe Bay Ferry Terminal, a charge assessment is underway. Our Joe Sadowski is hearing from the boy's family.
6: Sylvana Schrem, the mother of four-year-old Leonardo, who was killed after being hit by a bus in Horseshoe Bay, still talks to her little boy.
7: Because I know he can hear me. I know he can hear me.
6: On May 28th last year, Sylvana and her son were hit by a transit bus near the ferry terminal. Leonardo was pronounced dead at the scene, while Sylvana was rushed to hospital, where she would be for the next 10 months. After what doctors said was a miracle recovery, Sylvana's now navigating her new normal.
7: How can I do the things by myself now? Because before I could do everything, and how can I do? And like, I don't have Lee with me. You know? So I miss you all the time.
6: Joe Sadowski, City News, Vancouver.
1: Yet another thing to tighten the purse strings of Calgarians. The cost to send your kid to school on the school bus will soon rise.
8: Previn Pula lives in Calgary's South End. His son, who's in grade 3, takes the school bus every day.
9: We don't have a dedicated school in this community or closer by, so which is like almost 14 kilometers from here. And which is like, even though I don't want to opt for the school bus, still it is like mandate now.
8: In the Calgary Board of Education's recently approved budget for the upcoming year, families of students taking the school bus will have to pay more for transportation. $70 more for a one-way trip for a kindergarten student, and $140 more for those in grades 1 to 9, bringing that total to $500 per year per student.
9: Considering transport, I feel like it is not a luxury for the kids. It is like basic necessity for the school. Like, it's a bridge between the school and the kids, right? So I feel like it should not be considered as a luxurious thing for the kids.
8: Amar Shaw, City News, Calgary.
1: Searchers are looking for two missing paddleboarders on Browning Lake at Murrin Provincial Park, just south of Squamish. According to RCMP, the two fell off their boards and failed to resurface at around 3 in the afternoon on Saturday. As a result, the park is closed. A number of agencies are involved in this search, including RCMP Air Services, Squamish Search and Rescue, Squamish Fire Rescue, and Park Rangers. In sports, the Blue Jays let one get away in Baltimore with an epic collapse. Our Alex Ixero with the story.
25: The Blue Jays took a 5-1 lead into the bottom of the ninth inning, but it all went downhill from there.
11: And the pitch on the way, it's hit sharply in to right. It's a base hit, and the Orioles will win it.
25: Right-hander Connor Siebold giving up the walk-off single to Pete Alonso as the Orioles scored five times in the frame and beat the Blue Jays 6-5. But the loss falls squarely on the shoulders of Jeff Hoffman, who entered the ninth with a four-run lead and gave up five runs in just a third of an inning, imploding once again. Vladimir Guerrero Jr. went 4-for-5 in the loss as the Jays fall to 29-30. They still have a chance to win the four-game series on Sunday afternoon. From the Sports Center, I'm Alex Ixero.
1: We are creeping ever closer to the FIFA World Cup. Soccer fans are excited, but players might be even more hyped.
12: Are you guys excited about FIFA?
13: Yeah!
14: Excitement builds at the BC Tigers Football Club in Surrey, with the FIFA World Cup just days away from hitting Vancouver. For these young players, having the biggest tournament on earth right in their own backyard is a total dream come true. They can't wait to see their favorite teams and superstars take the pitch at BC Place.
16: France,
18: Portugal,
16: Brazil,
18: Ronaldo,
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27: Brazil is going to Ronaldo!
14: The club has been active in the community for years, helping kids fall in love with the game and even sending some players to represent BC and Canada. The first of the 7 World Cup matches in Vancouver kicks off at BC Place on June 13th. For City News, I'm Sarbraj Singh Karun from Omni.
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24: From the 1130 Rogers Xfinity Internet Traffic Center, I'm Kevin Olenek. The Stellawasem Bridge is closed in both directions until Monday morning at 5 a.m. So this is going to cause some big delays around the Queensboro Bridge. Now, remember that there's also going to be the work on the Queensboro Bridge as you're going southbound. So there will be lane closures in both directions from 9 p.m. until 9 a.m. on Sunday morning. So your best bet to get out of the New West Surrey area is the Portman Bridge. As we look at the weather, we are looking at a sunny day for Sunday, a high of 18. Sunny skies for Monday as well, a high of 20. And sunny skies for Tuesday, a high of 23. However, we're expecting showers Tuesday night, a low of 13, which will lead to showers on Wednesday, a high of 19. And then cloudy skies on Thursday, a high of 19.
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1: 1:42 in Vancouver, 2:42 in Calgary. A day of action rallied workers across Alberta just before the weekend.
33: The Alberta Federation of Labor's province-wide day of action took place late this week, with organization president Gil McGowan calling it a historic event, saying it displays the deep dissatisfaction and anger that Albertans feel toward the UCP government.
34: Tens of thousands of people participated in protests and marches and demonstrations right across the province.
33: McGowan says separation is a key issue that contributed to the size of the protests, adding that there's a long list of concerns voiced by the demonstrators, which he describes as people not wanting to become, quote, Maple MAGA.
34: Two-tier health care, the threats to pull Alberta out of CPP and the RCMP, the expansion of data centers without any public consultation, attacks on programs and supports for the disabled community.
33: He says a date has yet to be chosen for the next day of action. Joel Mendelson, City News, Calgary.
1: Checking out your weather right now in Victoria, it is nice and clear outside at around 11. Also clear in Vancouver, where it is 11. Prince George, it is 1. It is clear. Calgary, it is 9, with some cloud and some rain. And in Edmonton, it is 14. For your hot spots, your cold spots, the hottest spot, two different places in Manitoba, Winnipeg, the Forks, and Victoria Beach, where it is 22. And the coldest spot is in the Northwest Territories in Mold Bay, where it is minus 8. 60 seconds, got your top stories as well as your sports.
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3: Good morning. I'm Ridley Wilson. Here's what's making news right now. Conservatives in BC have elected former federal MP and revenue minister Carolyn Findlay as their new leader on the fourth ballot, as she beat commentator Caroline Elliott by 2% in a 51-49 race. Parts of BC and Alberta remain under flood advisories this weekend as rain hovers over Alberta, causing rivers to swell in BC too. And after sports,
4: I hear about cases like this, it makes me super proud.
5: Man moments from slipping away saved in an incredible team effort, which began with the person who called 911.
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6: Well, at the World Hockey Championship, Canada got goals from Robert Thomas and Dylan Holloway, but it wasn't enough as Canada falls to Finland 4-2 in the semis. So Canada will play for bronze against Norway tomorrow. Finland gets Switzerland for gold. Also tomorrow in Kelowna, it's the Memorial Cup final between the Everett Silvertips and the Kitchener Rangers. To baseball, Brian Wu struck out 9 in 7 scoreless frames as the Mariners won a fifth in a row, 5-0 over the Diamondbacks. Julio Rodriguez hit a solo home run along with Colt Emerson, Dominic Canzone, and Luke Rayleigh, who hit his 13th of the season. While in Baltimore, the Orioles scored 5 times in the 9th inning to rally past the Blue Jays 6-5. Another win for the Vancouver Canadiens in Nat Bailey Stadium today. They hung on for a 5-4 win over Eugene. In the CPL, Vancouver FC allowed the winner in the 93rd minute as the Wanderers picked up a 1-0 win, while Atletico Ottawa tied the game in the 11th minute of added time. They played Pacific to a 2-2 draw. In the NSL, the Vancouver Rise won their third straight game in Montreal. They beat the Roses 3-2 the final. In the CEBL, the first place Vancouver Bandits improved to 5-1 with a 93-87 win over the Brampton Honey Badgers. While the San Antonio Spurs are the NBA's Western Conference champions, beating Oklahoma City 111-103 in Game 7. The Spurs host the Knicks in Game 1 of the finals on Wednesday. And for the third time, Canadian Felix Auger-Aliassime is off to the French Open fourth round after a 4-set win over Brandon Nakashima, while fellow Canadian Vicky Mboko lost in round 3. From the Sports Center, I'm Alex Ixer.
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3: You're listening to News Radio. A two-vehicle collision near Rocky Mountain House has claimed the life of 4 people, 2 of them children. It happened around 4:30 on Friday between a Grand Caravan and Jeep Cherokee. Mounties say 4 people, including 2 young girls aged 5 and 6, for which he's First Nation, died on scene. 3 other adults also in the Jeep were sent to hospital with unspecified injuries. Sadly, the 74-year-old driver of the caravan and passenger, men from Rocky Mountain House, died on scene. No other information is available at this time. A 911 call from a concerned citizen led to a life being saved. Our Nadi Moharib has more on the incredible effort by police to save a man.
5: Several weeks ago, someone spotted a man walking in an area of Fish Creek Park with a rope around his neck. They called 911 and the search began. As Deputy Chief Cliff O'Brien explains, it was a race against the clock with no specific address to go on and dozens of trees obscuring any view from overhead.
8: You know, in a large park like that, like, how do you say where you are? It's not like you have street signs and whatnot.
5: The real-time operations center sent coordinates from the caller's phone to the Hawks crew flying overhead, while officers on the ground were talked into the man's location.
8: And then once our first two members arrived on the scene, what they found was somebody in distress that was hanging and was partially submerged in the river.
5: One officer ditched her duty belt and went into the water to grab the unconscious man, while another cut the rope free from above. They dragged him out of the water and began CPR. O'Brien commends the teamwork of his colleagues and is grateful for the person who called it in.
8: One of the great things about living and working in Calgary is we have a community that cares for each other. I think it's amazing that they took the time to do that. Without a doubt, had they not done that, this victim would be deceased.
5: I'm Nadia Muharib.
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6: From the 1130 Rogers Xfinity Internet Traffic Center, I'm Kevin Olenek, and it is going to be very busy getting downtown, especially along the Canby Bridge. Remember, Pacific Boulevard from Canby to Carroll is closed in both directions for FIFA, so this is until the end of July. Burrard and Granville Bridge will be your alternate. However, do expect some delays once you're heading downtown. You've also got a lot of work around Oak Street to be aware of, which includes Oak and 37th in both directions, as well as the Broadway subway project, Broadway from Quebec to Maine. But don't forget West Broadway. You got some detours around Granville, Burrard, and Oak. As we look at the weather, mainly sunny for Sunday, a high of 18. Sunny skies for Monday as well, a high of 20. Sunny and warmer for Tuesday, a high of 23. But we are expecting showers Tuesday night, a low of 13. And then showers on Wednesday, a high of 19. And cloudy skies on Thursday, a high of 19.
3: 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Horror in Surrey just before the weekend, with an innocent trip to Holland Park forcing some residents to witness a police standoff, which resulted in deaths.
11: Yeah, it's pretty alarming.
12: Those who witnessed the end of a police standoff in Surrey's Holland Park Friday still in shock after watching officers repeatedly try to use non-lethal means to bring down a man suspected to have just committed multiple stabbings.
11: Again.
12: Before resorting to their service pistols in the middle of the afternoon.
11: The rounds for the beanbags were like 15 rounds or something like that. I know he probably didn't get hit with the full 15 rounds, but he pretty close to it, right? No look on his face, just a blank face, like blank look.
12: The suspect died in hospital, while one of the stabbing victims was declared dead in the nearby apartment building where the incident began. Residents say the suspect lived there too, and some of them saw him leaving. The Independent Investigations Office of BC is taking a look at police actions in the case, while the Integrated Homicide Investigation Team has taken charge of the stabbing death in the apartment building. Authorities are asking anyone with video footage or who saw what happened to get in touch. Jack Rapp, City News, Surrey.
3: Ahead of a report that's to come in September, a preliminary statement was given at the Missing Indigenous Children Tribunal. Our Lola Calder with all the details.
13: This is something that it gives me hope, and it's a long, long journey.
14: After a week of hearings at the Permanent People's Tribunal, the PPT, on missing Indigenous children and unmarked graves in Montreal, a panel of international judges, human rights experts, delivered their preliminary statement and recommendations on Friday.
15: To conclude, In the pattern of state actions and omissions, we see continuing disdain for Indigenous lives, denial of Indigenous sovereignty over their data, their land, and their bodies, and other violations of Indigenous people's rights.
16: There's no difficulty for us to accept that that composite pattern constituted genocide.
17: When you have an international legal obligation, it is actually that. It's an international legal obligation. My hope is Canada's not going to ignore, you know, despite it being a court of opinion, it's a people's tribunal.
18: Number one, do not destroy those records. Do not. I think Connie had mentioned something about 38,000 records. Like, that's a lot. If you destroy them, you're basically erasing us, and that's very harmful.
19: Hosted by the Native Women's Shelter of Montreal, the International Opinion Tribunal was created to seek accountability for alleged crimes against Indigenous children in Canada's residential school system. Prosecutors argue Canada committed alleged crimes against humanity and genocide through residential schools and other institutions, as well as through the ongoing practice of forced and coerced sterilization across the country. Time had been allocated Thursday afternoon for the Government of Canada to respond to the tribunal, but earlier this week, federal officials confirmed they would not be participating in the proceedings.
20: As survivors groups try to name victims and locate burial sites, the government sits on 27 million records containing that necessary information. It makes no move to prevent the imminent destruction on grounds of confidentiality of survivors.
21: We told you the truth. We've been telling you the truth. I want the government and the churches to stand up and tell us exactly what their role was in all of this.
22: The fact that Canada did not show up is really a bit of a slap in the face, because it means that they're not interested in reconciliation.
19: Throughout the week, the tribunal heard testimony from residential school survivors, international law experts, human rights lawyers, and investigative journalists. Survivors shared personal accounts of abuse, loss, and lasting trauma tied to the residential school system.
21: There's no longer the silencing of residential school voices. We stand strong. We will speak up. We need answers. We need accountability.
17: For the people here testifying this week, what bravery? What bravery does it take to tell a truth that includes what we are saying are acts of genocide? Bravery in sharing.
19: The tribunal's final report and recommendations are expected September 30th, the National Day for Truth and Reconciliation. Lola Calder, City News, Montreal.
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3: The financial outlook at Salesforce is not doing enough to erase investor concerns about the possibility that artificial intelligence will disrupt the software business. Salesforce is a leading maker of customer management software, and it's under pressure to show that it can thrive in the AI era. The company is promoting Agentforce, which is its own AI tool that's meant to handle tasks such as customer service without human oversight. United Airlines is staying grounded on mergers. The carrier says there won't be a combination with another airline anytime soon because it lacks a willing partner for a major deal. United CEO Scott Kirby added that some of the smaller tie-ups that have been floated don't make economic sense. The surge in jet fuel prices has squeezed the airline industry globally, putting pressure on carriers. Meantime, it is a fragrance frenzy for guys. There's been a post-pandemic boom for men's cologne. Influencers hawking fragrance
0: fragrances to men on TikTok has increased around 12-fold in the past 2 years. Courtney Donahoe, Bloomberg Radio.
1: If this is what comes to mind when you think of a Chrysler.
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6: Good morning. I'm Ridley Wilson. Here's what's making news right now.
7: It took four vote counts, but by the slimmest of margins, former MP Kerry Lynn Finley has become the new leader of the BC Conservatives.
6: Flood advisories remain in place for Alberta and BC this weekend with lots of rain in the forecast. If your kid rides a school bus, be prepared to spend quite the pretty penny on future trips if you live in Calgary.
8: Team Canada will not play for gold at the World Hockey Championship. We'll recap the day in the CPL and the NSL, and the Mariners make it five in a row. Sports at 15.
6: All that and more for you in 60 seconds.
9: From the 1130 Rogers Xfinity Internet Traffic Center, I'm Kevin Olenek. The Stellawasem Bridge is closed in both directions until Monday morning at 5 a.m. So this is going to cause some big delays around the Queensborough Bridge. Now, remember that there's also going to be the work on the Queensborough Bridge as you're going southbound. There will be lane closures in both directions from 9 p.m. until 9 a.m. on Sunday morning. So your best bet to get out of the New West Surrey area is the Portman Bridge. As we look at the weather, we are looking at a sunny day for Sunday, a high of 18. Sunny skies for Monday as well, a high of 20. And sunny skies for Tuesday, a high of 23. However, we're expecting showers Tuesday night, a low of 13, which will lead to showers on Wednesday, a high of 19. And then cloudy skies on Thursday, a high of 19.
6: Let's begin in BC, where Kerry Lynn Finley has been elected the new leader of the BC Conservatives. Our D. Mark Seidler says the margin of victory is as slim as it gets.
7: 51% for the former Conservative MP to 49% for commentator Caroline Elliott. They were the last two standing after early vote counts using ranked ballots saw in order Kamloops MLA Peter Milibar, entrepreneur Yuri Fulmer, and one-time provincial cabinet minister Ian Black bounced from the race. In her victory speech, Finley told the crowd she wants to bring freedom back to BC.
10: And we are not crushed by socialist overreach that wants to dictate literally what we think, what we believe, what we can say, and who we associate with.
7: Finley also says she offers a grand vision of fundamental change by cutting taxes, red tape, and protecting private property. Political watchers say if her campaign and speech are indications, the BC Conservatives will be moving more to the right than they had under ousted leader John Rostad. I'm Dean Reichsiedler.
6: An associate professor of political science at the University of the Fraser Valley is wondering what's going to happen now inside the BC Conservative Party with Finlay's victory. Hamish Telford says moderates, like many former BC Liberals and BC United members, may be thinking about leaving.
11: Can they really support this new Conservative Party, which is not a coalition anymore of Liberals and Conservatives? It is a decidedly Conservative Party. I guess they're going to have to wait to see how Kerry Lynn Finley leads.
6: Finley was accused of targeting colleague Peter Milibar with a racist attack for suggesting he was in a conflict of interest on DRIPA because his wife and children are Indigenous. A rainy weekend ahead for much of southern Alberta, our Mike Gazzola reports.
12: As of Thursday evening, several waterways were already at elevated levels, with the RCMP and Parks Canada sending out early warnings. By Friday, the Calgary Fire Department issued a boating advisory asking locals to stay out of the Bow and Elbow Rivers. They say the best safety measure is just to stay away from these higher than normal waterways. CFD Information Officer Alex Kwan says when waters rise, it's harder for them to know what they're dealing with if they have to make a rescue.
13: When we see as well that higher volume of water, there's different, like, called obstacles. You don't really know what's under the surface of the water. So different, lower conditions, you're going to, run into rocks more so. You're flowing over it, you might run into different obstacles.
12: Kwan is also asking locals to keep their pets away from affected areas, adding those water temperatures are quite frigid as well. I'm Mike Gazzola.
6: Our meteorologist, Kevin Stanfield, has more on what's ahead.
1: The most likely totals for the Calgary area now falling between 50 and 80 millimeters of rain as the system has

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2: Good morning. I'm Ridley Wilson. Here's what's making news right now. Carrie Lynn Finley is the new conservative leader in BC. The former federal cabinet minister defeated commentator Caroline Elliott on the fourth ballot, winning 51% of the vote at the party's leadership convention in Vancouver. Flood advisories remain in effect for some mountain towns in BC as rain comes down in Alberta and snow melts on top of mountain peaks, causing rivers to rise. And after sports,
3: without a doubt, this victim would be deceased.
4: A 911 call led police on a race against the clock searching Fish Creek Park for a man moments from losing his life. Details coming up.
2: Time for sports. Here's our Alex Oxero.
5: Well, at the World Hockey Championship, Canada got goals from Robert Thomas and Dylan Holloway, but it wasn't enough as Canada falls to Finland 4-2 in the semis. So Canada will play for bronze against Norway tomorrow. Finland gets Switzerland for gold. Also tomorrow in Kelowna, it's the Memorial Cup final between the Everett Silvertips and the Kitchener Rangers. To baseball, Brian Wu struck out 9-7 scoreless frames as the Mariners won a fifth in a row, 5-0 over the Diamondbacks. Julio Rodriguez hit a solo home run along with Colt Emerson, Dominic Canzone, and Luke Rayleigh, who hit his 13th of the season. While in Baltimore, the Orioles scored 5 times in the 9th inning to rally past the Blue Jays 6-5. Another win for the Vancouver Canadiens in Nat Bailey Stadium today. They hung on for a 5-4 win over Eugene. In the CPL, Vancouver FC allowed the winner in the 93rd minute as the Wanderers picked up a 1-0 win, while Atletico Ottawa tied the game in the 11th minute of added time. They played Pacific to a 2-2 draw. In the NSL, the Vancouver Rise won their third straight game in Montreal. They beat the Roses 3-2 the final. In the CEBL, the first place Vancouver Bandits improved to 5-1 with a 93-87 win over the Brampton Honey Badgers. While the San Antonio Spurs are the NBA's Western Conference champions, beating Oklahoma City 111-103 in Game 7. The Spurs host the Knicks in Game 1 of the finals on Wednesday. And for the third time, Canadian Félix Auger-Aliassime is off to the French Open fourth round after a 4-set win over Brandon Nakashima, while fellow Canadian Vicky Mboko lost in round 3. From the Sports Center, I'm Alex Oxero.
6: CSPC license, LGA 000 5313.
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2: You're listening to News Radio. A two-vehicle collision near Rocky Mountain House has claimed the life of 4 people, 2 of them children. It happened around 4:30 on Friday between a Grand Caravan and Jeep Cherokee. Mounties say 4 people, including 2 young girls aged 5 and 6, for which he's First Nation, died on scene. 3 other adults, also in the Jeep, were sent to hospital with unspecified injuries. Sadly, the 74-year-old driver of the caravan and passenger, men from Rocky Mountain House, died on scene. No other information is available at this time. A 911 call from a concerned citizen led to a life being saved. Our Nadia Moharib has more on the incredible effort by police to save a man.
10: Several weeks ago, someone spotted a man walking in an area of Fish Creek Park with a rope around his neck. They called 911 and the search began. As Deputy Chief Cliff O'Brien explains, it was a race against the clock with no specific address to go on and dozens of trees obscuring any view from overhead.
11: You know, in a large park like that, like, how do you say where you are? It's not like you have street signs and whatnot.
10: The real-time operations center sent coordinates from the caller's phone to the Hawks crew flying overhead, while officers on the ground were talked into the man's location.
11: And then once our first 2 members arrived on the scene, what they found was somebody in distress that was hanging and was partially submerged in the river.
10: One officer ditched her duty belt and went into the water to grab the unconscious man, while another cut the rope free from above. They dragged him out of the water and began CPR. O'Brien commends the teamwork of his colleagues and is grateful for the person who called it in.
11: So one of the great things about living and working in Calgary is we have a community that cares for each other. I think it's amazing that they took the time to do that. Without a doubt, had they not done that, this victim would be deceased.
10: I'm Nadia Moharab.
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5: From the 1130 Rogers Xfinity Internet Traffic Center, I'm Kevin Olenek, and it is going to be very busy getting downtown, especially along the Canby Bridge. Remember, Pacific Boulevard from Canby to Carroll is closed in both directions for FIFA, so this is until the end of July. Burrard and Granville Bridge will be your alternate. However, do expect some delays once you're heading downtown. You've also got a lot of work around Oak Street to be aware of, which includes Oak and 37th in both directions, as well as the Broadway subway project, Broadway from Quebec to Maine. But don't forget West Broadway. You got some detours around Granville, Burrard, and Oak. As we look at the weather, mainly sunny for Sunday, a high of 18. Sunny skies for Monday as well, a high of 20. Sunny and warmer for Tuesday, a high of 23. But we are expecting showers Tuesday night, a low of 13. And then showers on Wednesday, a high of 19. And cloudy skies on Thursday, a high of 19.
2: You're listening to News Radio. Horror in Surrey just before the weekend, with an innocent trip to Holland Park forcing some residents to witness a police standoff, which resulted in deaths.
16: Yeah, it's pretty alarming.
17: Those who witnessed the end of a police standoff in Surrey's Holland Park Friday still in shock after watching officers repeatedly try to use non-lethal means to bring down a man suspected to have just committed multiple stabbings.
16: Again.
17: Before resorting to their service pistols in the middle of the afternoon.
16: The rounds for the beanbags were like 15 rounds or something like that. I know he probably didn't get hit with the full 15 rounds, but he pretty close to it, right? No look on his face. It's a blank face, like blank look.
17: The suspect died in hospital, while one of the stabbing victims was declared dead in the nearby apartment building where the incident began. Residents say the suspect lived there too, and some of them saw him leaving. The Independent Investigations Office of BC is taking a look at police actions in the case, while the Integrated Homicide Investigation Team has taken charge of the stabbing death in the apartment building. Authorities are asking anyone with video footage or who saw what happened to get in touch. Jack Rapp, City News, Surrey.
2: Ahead of a report that's to come in September, a preliminary statement was given at the Missing Indigenous Children Tribunal. Our Lola Calder with all the details.
18: This is something that it gives me hope, and it's a long, long journey.
19: After a week of hearings at the Permanent People's Tribunal, the PPT, on missing Indigenous children and unmarked graves in Montreal, a panel of international judges, human rights experts, delivered their preliminary statement and recommendations on Friday.
20: To conclude, in the pattern of state actions and omissions, we see continuing disdain for Indigenous lives, denial of Indigenous sovereignty over their data, their land, and their bodies, and other violations of Indigenous peoples' rights.
21: There's no difficulty for us to accept that that composite pattern constituted genocide.
0: When you have an international legal obligation, it is actually that. It's an international legal obligation. My hope is Canada's not going to ignore, you know, despite it being a court of opinion, it's a people's tribunal.
1: Number one, do not destroy those records. Do not. I think Connie had mentioned something about 38,000 records. Like, that's a lot. If you destroy them, you're basically erasing us, and that's very harmful.
19: Hosted by the Native Women's Shelter of Montreal, the International Opinion Tribunal was created to seek accountability for alleged crimes against Indigenous children in Canada's residential school system. Prosecutors argue Canada committed alleged crimes against humanity and genocide through residential schools and other institutions, as well as through the ongoing practice of forced and coerced sterilization across the country. Time had been allocated Thursday afternoon for the Government of Canada to respond to the tribunal, but earlier this week, federal officials confirmed they would not be participating in the proceedings.
22: As survivors groups try to name victims and locate burial sites, the government sits on 27 million records containing that necessary information. It makes no move to prevent the imminent destruction on grounds of confidentiality of survivors.
23: We told you the truth. We've been telling you the truth. I want the government and the churches to stand up and tell us exactly what their role was in all of this.
24: The fact that Canada did not show up is really a bit of a slap in the face, because it means that they're not interested in reconciliation.
19: Throughout the week, the tribunal heard testimony from residential school survivors, international law experts, human rights lawyers, and investigative journalists. Survivors shared personal accounts of abuse, loss, and lasting trauma tied to the residential school system.
23: There's no longer the silencing of residential school voices. We stand strong. We will speak up. We need answers. We need accountability.
0: For the people here testifying this week, what bravery? What bravery does it take to tell a truth that includes what we are saying are acts of genocide? Bravery in sharing.
19: The tribunal's final report and recommendations are expected September 30th, the National Day for Truth and Reconciliation. Lola Calder, City News, Montreal.
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2: The financial outlook at Salesforce is not doing enough to erase investor concerns about the possibility that artificial intelligence will disrupt the software business. Salesforce is a leading maker of customer management software, and it's under pressure to show that it can thrive in the AI era. The company is promoting Agentforce, which is its own AI tool that's meant to handle tasks such as customer service without human oversight. United Airlines is staying grounded on mergers. The carrier says there won't be a combination with another airline anytime soon because it lacks a willing partner for a major deal. United CEO Scott Kirby added that some of the smaller tie-ups that have been floated don't make economic sense. The surge in jet fuel prices has squeezed the airline industry globally, putting pressure on carriers. Meantime, it is a fragrance frenzy for guys. There's been a post-pandemic boom for men's cologne. Influencers hawking fragrances to men on TikTok has increased around 12-fold in the past 2 years. Courtney Donahoe, Bloomberg Radio.
3: If this is what comes to mind when you think of a Chrysler...
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3: These days, Chrysler's known less for leather and more for lugging the family around in minivans like the Pacifica or Voyager. 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
1: Good morning. I'm Ridley Wilson. 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
1: Flooding concerns are lingering in Alberta, with Calgarians asked to stay out of the Bow and Elbow this weekend. 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
4: Team Canada will not play for gold at the World Hockey Championship. We'll recap the day in the CPL and the NSL, and the Mariners make it five in a row. Sports at 15.
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5: From the 1130 Rogers Xfinity Internet Traffic Center, I'm Kevin Olenek. The Stellawasem Bridge is closed in both directions until Monday morning at 5 a.m. So this is going to cause some big delays around the Queensboro Bridge. Now, remember that there's also going to be the work on the Queensboro Bridge as you're going southbound. There will be lane closures in both directions from 9 p.m. until 9 a.m. on Sunday morning. So your best bet to get out of the New West Surrey area is the Portman Bridge. As we look at the weather, we are looking at a sunny day for Sunday, a high of 18. Sunny skies for Monday as well, a high of 20. And sunny skies for Tuesday, a high of 23. However, we're expecting showers Tuesday night, a low of 13, which will lead to showers on Wednesday, a high of 19. And then cloudy skies on Thursday, a high of 19.
1: Let's start off in BC, where the Conservatives have chosen Carrie Lynn Findlay as the party's new leader. Our Dean Rex Edler says the former MP took time to focus on BC's problems during her victory speech.
2: And she placed the blame right where you'd expect.
3: NDP radical ideology has devastated property rights, backroom side agreements, and the NDP's economic vandalism has to end.
2: So what's her goal for British Columbians if she becomes premier?
3: Free people making free choices and free speech in a free enterprise market economy where hard work is rewarded.
2: Findlay took the leadership race by the slimmest of margins, defeating commentator Caroline Elliott 51% to 49%. Earlier votes using ranked ballots saw Kamloops area MLA Peter Milibar, former provincial cabinet minister Ian Black, and entrepreneur Yuri Fulmer eliminated. I'm Dean Rex Edler.
1: Political scientist Hamish Telford was a little surprised by these results, saying he thought Caroline Elliott had a good chance at winning as the consensus candidate. But with Findlay winning the BC Conservative leadership, Telford says the political math has changed for British Columbians.
6: So what we have now in BC is the NDP on the left. We used to call the other party in BC politics center-right. There isn't a center-right party now. There is a right party. That gives the NDP a lot of space to move into the center.
1: The associate professor at the University of the Fraser Valley says Findlay's win is likely the best-case scenario for Premier David Eby and the NDP. As we head further into this weekend, water levels in rivers and streams were up higher than normal in Alberta due to snowmelt in the Rockies. As our Mike Gazzola reports, lots of rain is expected in the next few days, and it's prompted safety warnings for Calgarians.
7: It started Thursday when the RCMP and Parks Canada already issued flood warnings for areas like Banff National Park and Lake Louise. These warnings now being echoed for the city of Calgary as well. The fire department sending out a statement saying they advise against boating and all other water activities on the Bow and Elbow Rivers. Public information officer Alex Kwan says the best thing to do is just stay away from these waterways.
8: It just helps if people, look at these conditions and stay away from the edges of the water. We do see some incidences where people approach the water looking at something to take a picture somewhere and easily lose their footing, or that water now washes onto the bank and, you know, they slip and end up in the water that way. So these are all things that we consider, but it just helps, if people stay away from any of those areas.
7: Juan adds the water temperature remains cold, and with higher flow, it makes it harder to see hazards. They also remind locals to keep pets away from fast-moving water. I'm Mike Gazzola.
1: With the latest forecast, here's our meteorologist, Kevin Stanfield.
9: This precipitation band has moved even closer to the city of Calgary, translating to 50 to 80 millimeters of precipitation being the most likely outcome, with some models going as high as 100 millimeters of rain over the next 72 hours. This system is projected to continue heading northward along the Alberta-Saskatchewan boundary and into the Northwest Territories.
1: Meanwhile, emergency officials in British Columbia are warning of flooding along the Columbia River in the southeastern corner of the province, bordering with

0: Alberta.
1: BC's River Forecast Center says flooding along the river affects areas along the upper part of the water body, including the mountain communities of Revelstoke and Golden. They add that the notice is in wake of accelerating snowmelt and an approaching weather system. The Forecast Center adds the flood warning also applies to the Kootenay River area, including Kootenay National Park and the Lardeau River in the West Kootenay region. Don Mitchell, The Canadian Press.
0: 1 year after a young boy was killed by a bus at the Horseshoe Bay Ferry Terminal, a charge assessment is underway. Our Joe Sadowski is hearing from the boy's family.
2: Sylvana Schrem, the mother of four-year-old Leonardo, who was killed after being hit by a bus in Horseshoe Bay, still talks to her little boy.
3: Because I know he can hear me. I know he can hear me.
2: On May 28th last year, Sylvana and her son were hit by a transit bus near the ferry terminal. Leonardo was pronounced dead at the scene, while Sylvana was rushed to hospital, where she would be for the next 10 months. After what doctors said was a miracle recovery, Sylvana's now navigating her new normal.
4: How can I do the things by myself now? Because before I could do everything, and how can I do? And like, I don't have Lee with me. You know? So I miss you all the time.
2: Joe Sadowski, City News, Vancouver.
0: Yet another thing to tighten the purse strings of Calgarians. The cost to send your kid to school on the school bus will soon rise.
5: Previn Pula lives in Calgary's South End. His son, who's in grade 3, takes the school bus every day.
6: We don't have a dedicated school in this community or closer by, so which is like almost 14 kilometers from here. And which is like, even though I don't want to opt for the school bus, still it is like mandate now.
5: In the Calgary Board of Education's recently approved budget for the upcoming year, families of students taking the school bus will have to pay more for transportation. $70 more for a one-way trip for a kindergarten student, and $140 more for those in grades 1 to 9, bringing that total to $500 per year per student.
6: Considering transport, I feel like it is not a luxury for the kids. It is like basic necessity for the school. Like, it's a bridge between the school and the kids, right? So I feel like it should not be considered as a luxurious thing for the kids.
5: Amar Shah, City News, Calgary.
0: Searchers are looking for two missing paddleboarders on Browning Lake at Murrin Provincial Park, just south of Squamish. According to RCMP, the two fell off their boards and failed to resurface at around 3 in the afternoon on Saturday. As a result, the park is closed. A number of agencies are involved in this search, including RCMP Air Services, Squamish Search and Rescue, Squamish Fire Rescue, and Park Rangers. In sports, the Blue Jays let one get away in Baltimore with an epic collapse. Our Alex Ixero with the story.
7: The Blue Jays took a 5-1 lead into the bottom of the ninth inning, but it all went downhill from there.
8: And the pitch on the way. It's hit sharply in the right. It's a base hit, and the Orioles will win it.
7: Right-hander Connor Siebold giving up the walk-off single to Pete Alonso as the Orioles scored five times in the frame and beat the Blue Jays 6-5. But the loss falls squarely on the shoulders of Jeff Hoffman, who entered the ninth with a 4-run lead and gave up five runs in just a third of an inning, imploding once again. Vladimir Guerrero Jr. went 4-for-5 in the loss as the Jays fall to 29-30. They still have a chance to win the four-game series on Sunday afternoon. From the Sports Center, I'm Alex Ixero.
0: We are creeping ever closer to the FIFA World Cup. Soccer fans are excited, but players might be even more hyped.
9: Are you guys excited about FIFA?
10: Yeah!
11: Excitement builds at the BC Tigers Football Club in Surrey, with the FIFA World Cup just days away from hitting Vancouver. For these young players, having the biggest tournament on earth right in their own backyard is a total dream come true. They can't wait to see their favorite teams and superstars take the pitch at BC Place.
12: France, Portugal, Brazil,
13: Ronaldo, Portugal,
14: Brazil, Ronaldo.
11: The club has been active in the community for years, helping kids fall in love with the game and even sending some players to represent BC and Canada. The first of the 7 World Cup matches in Vancouver kicks off at BC Place on June 13th. For City News, I'm Sarbraj Singh Karlon from Omni.
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7: From the 1130 Rogers Xfinity Internet Traffic Center, I'm Kevin Olenek, and it is going to be very busy getting downtown, especially along the Canby Bridge. Remember, Pacific Boulevard from Canby to Carroll is closed in both directions for FIFA, so this is until the end of July. Burrard and Granville Bridge will be your alternate. However, do expect some delays once you're heading downtown. You've also got a lot of work around Oak Street to be aware of, which includes Oak and 37th in both directions, as well as the Broadway subway project, Broadway from Quebec to Maine. But don't forget West Broadway. You got some detours around Granville, Burrard, and Oak. As we look at the weather, mainly sunny for Sunday, a high of 18. Sunny skies for Monday as well, a high of 20. Sunny and warmer for Tuesday, a high of 23. But we are expecting showers Tuesday night, a low of 13. And then showers on Wednesday, a high of 19. And cloudy skies on Thursday, a high of 19.
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0: 312 in Vancouver and 412 in Calgary. A day of action rallied workers across Alberta just before the weekend.
29: The Alberta Federation of Labor's province-wide day of action took place late this week, with organization president Gil McGowan calling it a historic event, saying it displays the deep dissatisfaction and anger that Albertans feel toward the UCP government.
30: Tens of thousands of people participated in protests and marches and demonstrations right across the province.
29: McGowan says separation is a key issue that contributed to the size of the protests, adding that there's a long list of concerns voiced by the demonstrators, which he describes as people not wanting to become, quote, Maple MAGA.
30: Two-tier health care, the threats to pull Alberta out of CPP and the RCMP, the expansion of data centers without any public consultation, attacks on programs and supports for the disabled community.
29: He says a date has yet to be chosen for the next day of action. Joel Mendelson, City News, Calgary.
0: Checking out your weather right now. In Victoria, it's around 10, nice and clear outside. Also clear in Vancouver, where it is 10. Prince George, it is minus 1, nice and clear. Calgary, it is 8, with some cloud and some rain. And in Edmonton, it is 14. For your hot spots or cold spots, the hottest spot is in Manitoba at Winnipeg, the Forks, where it is 20, almost 21. And the coldest spot is in the Northwest Territories at Nagnamavik Lake, where it is minus 8. 60 seconds to top stories in sports.
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0: Good morning. I'm Ridley Wilson. Here's what's making news right now. Conservatives in BC have elected former federal MP and revenue minister Carolyn Findlay as their new leader on the fourth ballot. as she beat commentator Caroline Elliott by 2% in a 51-49 race. Parts of BC and Alberta remain under flood advisories this weekend as rain hovers over Alberta, causing rivers to swell in BC too. And after sports,
1: I hear about cases like this, it makes me super proud.
2: Man moments from slipping away saved in an incredible team effort, which began with the person who called 911.
0: Time for sports. 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
7: Well, Team Canada will not play for gold at the World Hockey Championship, falling to Finland 4-2 in the semifinals today. Finland outscored Canada 3-0 in the second. They'll meet Switzerland for the top prize tomorrow, while Canada will take on Norway for the bronze medal. It's a day off at the Memorial Cup. The final goes down on Sunday as the Kitchener Rangers take on the Everett Silvertips in Kelowna. To baseball at T-Mobile Park, the Seattle Mariners extended their winning streak to 5 games with a 5-0 win over the Diamondbacks. Brian Wu got the win, throwing 7 shutout frames. With no walks and 9 strikeouts, Luke Raley, Dominic Canzone, Colt Emerson, and Julio Rodriguez all hitting solo home runs. While the Blue Jays blew a 4-run lead in the 9th inning, falling to the Baltimore Orioles 6-5 the final. Over at Nat Bailey Stadium, the Vancouver Canadiens hung on for the 5-4 win over Eugene. In the CPL, a 93rd-minute goal from Tavio Ciccarelli lifted the Halifax Wanderers past Vancouver FC 1-0. Meantime, Atletico Ottawa scored a late goal in the second half. They drew 2-2 with Pacific. In the NSL this afternoon, the Vancouver Rise won their 3rd straight game. They took down the Roses 3-2 in Montreal. In the CEBL, the first place Vancouver Bandits picked up another victory on Saturday. They knocked off the Brampton Honey Badgers 93-87, improving to 5-1. While in the NBA, the San Antonio Spurs win the West, beating Oklahoma City 111-103 in Game 7. The Spurs host the Knicks in Game 1 of the finals on Wednesday. And to tennis, Canadian Felix Auger-Aliassime is off to the 4th round of the French Open after a 4-set win over Brandon Nakashima. From the Sports Center, I'm Alex Ixer.
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0: You're listening to News Radio. Mounties say 4 people, including 2 young children, were killed in a crash near a Rocky Mountain house on Friday afternoon. The collision was between a Grand Caravan and Jeep Cherokee. The 74-year-old driver of the caravan and a passenger, men from Rocky Mountain House, died on scene. A 5-year-old and 6-year-old from Ochi's First Nation did not survive either. 3 adults were taken to hospital for unspecified injuries. No other information is available at this time. 2 police officers in Calgary rushed to help a man moments from slipping away. Their actions, all part of an incredible team effort, which saved his life. Our Nadia Moharab tells us more.
2: A 911 call several weeks ago led police to a man who was mere moments from slipping away. Calgary Police Deputy Chief Cliff O'Brien says the plea for help launched a challenging search in Fish Creek Park and ultimately a life-saving effort.
6: What the complainant saw was a male walking with basically with a rope around their neck. And obviously they're concerned for this person's welfare.
2: In an area thick with trees, getting to him quickly wasn't easy. The real-time operations center, relying on coordinates on the caller's phone, sent data to the Hawks crews flying overhead, relaying information to officers on the ground. 2 officers who spotted the man hanging by a rope, unconscious and partially submerged in the water, moved in quickly.
6: One of the officers, she shed her duty belt and she entered into the water so that she could help get to this subject. The other officer was able to cut down the victim, if you will, and then they were able to drag the subject onto the bank where they began CPR.
2: Several minutes later, he began breathing on his own before being handed over to paramedics. Calls like this for O'Brien, a police officer for nearly 3 decades, are still impressive, still emotional.
6: When I hear about how humble our men members are about it, how they want to deflect the praise to the larger team, it makes me very proud.
2: I'm Nadia Muharib.
0: 60 seconds to traffic and weather.
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7: From the 1130 Rogers Xfinity Internet Traffic Center, I'm Kevin Olenek. The Stella Wasson Bridge is closed in both directions until Monday morning at 5 a.m. So this is going to cause some big delays around the Queensborough Bridge. Now, remember that there's also going to be the work on the Queensborough Bridge as you're going southbound. There will be lane closures in both directions from 9 p.m. until 9 a.m. on Sunday morning. So your best bet to get out of the New West Surrey area is the Portman Bridge. As we look at the weather, we are looking at a sunny day for Sunday, a high of 18. Sunny skies for Monday as well, a high of 20. And sunny skies for Tuesday, a high of 23. However, we're expecting showers Tuesday night, a low of 13, which will lead to showers on Wednesday, a high of 19. And then cloudy skies on Thursday, a high of 19.
0: You're listening to News Radio. Those who witnessed the end of a police standoff in Surrey's Holland Park on Friday are still in shock after watching officers reportedly try to use non-lethal means against a suspect who allegedly had committed multiple stabbings. Our Jack Rabb reports.
11: Then he came down the ramp, the driveway, to confront us. And who wants this? And then I saw an 8-inch black knife, riveted blade.
12: Jamie Moyle says the suspect then went around the corner and, unprovoked, stabbed his friend in the chest.
11: I saw our friend Sonia stabbed and going down, staggering and going down. So I immediately ran over there, took off my t-shirt and applied pressure.
12: Meanwhile, another resident named Mousy called police and followed the suspect through the park, shouting at responding officers to help identify him. Moyles stayed with his friend.
11: I pulled her head to mine and breathe, breathe. The bleeding stopped, and I'm glad I was there to not only stop the bleeding but have the calmness to calm her down. I'm no hero. I just reacted. It could have been a stranger. I would have done the same thing.
12: Her injuries were ultimately deemed non-life-threatening. The Independent Investigations Office of BC is taking a look at police actions in the case, while the Integrated Homicide Investigation Team has taken charge of the stabbing death in the apartment building. Authorities are asking anyone with video footage or who saw what happened to get in touch. Jack Rabb, City News, Surrey.
0: The City of Edmonton is spending $3 million on a number of different community events in the downtown this summer.
13: Edmonton's mayor hoping the events will bring and keep people in Edmonton's core.
14: At the end of the day, you know, we want people coming out to events at Rogers Place, but we also want people just coming downtown to take in the great atmosphere, to enjoy the great restaurants, to experience the community that exists, sort of go into the parks.
13: Although it's a more quiet spring in Edmonton's downtown compared to the last 3 years of Oilers Stanley Cup runs, Mayor Andrew Knack is hoping Edmontonians will still want to party in downtown Edmonton this summer. The city investing $3 million taxpayer dollars in a number of social, artistic, fitness, and other community-based events through the Downtown Action Plan. Knack hoping it will bring Edmontonians from outside the city center, even if they don't want to take transit.
14: It's always going to be a component of it, but I mean, we know that Edmonton will still, every downtown will have a requirement for parking. We have a lot of ample parking in our downtown core. You know, I think I remember when Rogers Place was first being talked about, you know, over a decade ago before it opened, there was a lot of worries. Is there going to be enough parking to support everyone? And not only is there enough parking when the Oilers are in a playoff game, there's enough parking for that and for people to come downtown to the restaurants and to just enjoy all of the other arts and cultural events that we have here.
15: We are seeing a substantial increase in the amount of foot traffic on the streets and in the parks, in particular in the last month or so, which is absolutely fantastic.
13: Those representing the downtown community telling me Friday, while the city center has improved somewhat in the years following the pandemic, community events like these go a long way in bringing out those apprehensive Edmontonians as the area looks to rebuild its reputation.
15: If our business community doesn't thrive in downtown, it negatively affects the whole rest of the city. It has a negative effect on taxes in other parts of the city because the downtown doesn't have as many businesses paying taxes here, and so that burden then ultimately gets spread out over the city.
13: Despite the call to come downtown, the city sharing a reminder Friday afternoon that traffic is completely shut down on 102nd Avenue downtown between 102nd and 107th Streets for Valley Line West LRT construction until fall 2026. Something Probert is urging Edmontonians to be patient with. Darcy Ropchan, City News, Edmonton.
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20: I'm Chris McCusker. The latest GDP data shows Canada's economy is in a technical recession. StatsCan says economic growth stalled in Q1 with a drop of 0.1% after a drop of 1% in Q4 of last year. But it's not as bad as it sounds. Nathan Jansen is assistant chief economist at RBC Economics.
21: Significant downside surprise, given that we already had a preliminary estimate of GDP from Statistics Canada that was out just a month ago, showing growth closer to 2% in the quarter. And what we actually got was annualized growth rate, a small decline in Q1.
20: But it does meet the definition.
21: So it was a very small decline in Q1. GDP, but it is unusual to have two consecutive quarters of decline. The caveat is the underlying details still look firmer than what you would expect to see typically at, say, the beginning of a recession in Canada. You know, consumer demand was still broadly resilient in Q1. They increased at a 1.5% rate. Net trade was a big subtraction from growth, but it was actually due to a large jump in imports, rather than, say, another drop in exports to the United States. But probably the most important point is the unprecedented slowing in population growth. Following this unprecedented post-pandemic kind of surge in population growth.
20: Nathan Jansen is assistant chief economist at RBC Economics. And with your weekend business report, I'm Chris McCusker.
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0: Good morning. I'm Ridley Wilson. Here's what's making news right now.
3: It took four vote counts, but by the slimmest of margins, former MP Carrie Lynn Finley has become the new leader of the BC Conservatives.
0: Flood advisories remain in place in both Alberta and BC this weekend. Lots of rain in the forecast. If your kid rides the school bus, be prepared to spend quite the pretty penny on future trips if you live in Calgary.
7: Team Canada falls in the semis of the World Hockey Championship. The Rise take down Montreal, while Vancouver FC falls in Halifax, and the Mariners take down the Diamondbacks in Game 2. Sports at 45.
0: That's all out of more for you in 60 seconds.
4: From the 1130 Rogers Xfinity Internet Traffic Center, I'm Kevin Olenek, and it is going to be very busy getting downtown, especially along the Canby Bridge. Remember, Pacific Boulevard from Canby to Carroll is closed in both directions for FIFA, so this is until the end of July. Burrard and Granville Bridge will be your alternate. However, do expect some delays once you're heading downtown. You've also got a lot of work around Oak Street to be aware of, which includes Oak and 37th in both directions, as well as the Broadway subway project, Broadway from Quebec to Maine. But don't forget West Broadway. You got some detours around Granville, Burrard, and Oak. As we look at the weather, mainly sunny for Sunday, a high of 18. Sunny skies for Monday as well, a high of 20. Sunny and warmer for Tuesday, a high of 23. But we are expecting showers Tuesday night, a low of 13. And then showers on Wednesday, a high of 19. And cloudy skies on Thursday, a high of 19.
0: Let's begin in BC, where Carrie Lynn Finley has been elected the new leader of the BC Conservatives. Our Dean Rex Seidler says the margin of victory is as slim as it gets.
3: 51% for the former Conservative MP to 49% for commentator Caroline Elliott. They were the last two standing after early vote counts using ranked ballots saw in order Kamloops MLA Peter Milibar, entrepreneur Yuri Fulmer, and one-time provincial cabinet minister Ian Black bounced from the race. In her victory speech, Finley told the crowd she wants to bring freedom back to BC.
5: And we are not crushed by socialist overreach that wants to dictate literally what we think, what we believe, what we can say, and who we associate with.
3: Finley also says she offers a grand vision of fundamental change by cutting taxes, red tape, and protecting private property. Political watchers say if her campaign and speech are indications, the BC Conservatives will be moving more to the right than they had under ousted leader John Rustad. I'm Dean Rex Seidler.
0: An associate professor of political science at the University of the Fraser Valley is wondering what's going to happen now inside the BC Conservative Party with Finlay's victory. Hamish Telford says moderates, like many former BC Liberals and BC United members, may be thinking about leaving.
22: Can they really support this new Conservative Party, which is not a coalition anymore of Liberals and Conservatives? It is a decidedly Conservative Party. I guess they're going to have to wait to see how Carrie Lynn Finley leads.
0: Finley was accused of targeting colleague Peter Milibar with a racist attack for suggesting he was in a conflict of interest on DRIPA because his wife and children are Indigenous. A rainy weekend ahead for much of southern Alberta, our Mike Gazzola reports.
23: As of Thursday evening, several waterways were already at elevated levels, with the RCMP and Parks Canada sending out early warnings. By Friday, the Calgary Fire Department issued a boating advisory asking locals to stay out of the Bow and Elbow Rivers. They say the best safety measure is just to stay away from these higher than normal waterways. CFD Information Officer Alex Kwan says when waters rise, it's harder for them to know what they're dealing with if they have to make a rescue.
2: When we see as well that higher volume of water, there's different, like, called obstacles. You don't really know what's under the surface of the water. So different, lower conditions, you're going to, run into rocks more so. You're flowing over it. You might run into different obstacles.
23: Kwan is also asking locals to keep their pets away from affected areas, adding those water temperatures are quite frigid as well. I'm Mike Gazzola.
0: Our meteorologist, Kevin Stanfield, has more on what's ahead.
6: The most likely totals for the Calgary area now falling between 50 and 80 millimeters of rain. As the system has moved closer, this also translates to additional precipitation in the foothills, where we currently have high stream flow advisories in effect as near as Bow River from Banff to the Ghost Reservoir.
0: Meanwhile, a powerful weather system is moving into southeastern BC and is raising concerns about flooding, landslides, and road washouts through early next week. Environment Canada says some communities near the Alberta boundary could see around 80 millimeters of rain on top of rapidly melting mountain snow. Provincial forecasters have responded by issuing flood warnings for sections of the Columbia, Kootenay, and Lorado River systems. Flood watches are also in effect across the east and west Kootenays and North Thompson region. Six properties near Golden are under an evacuation alert as officials monitor rising water levels. However, evacuation alerts for homes near Kootenay Lake at the threat of flooding waters from Dumont Creek have been lifted. 1 year after four-year-old Leonardo was killed and his mother critically injured by a bus near the Horseshoe Bay Ferry Terminal, the family says they're still searching for answers and justice.
8: She almost died for 9 times, She was just at the edge of losing her life. For about almost a month, she almost lost both legs.
9: Now, 1 year later, Silvana and her husband still wait for answers and hope one day to see justice.
10: Was a bus that killed my son and almost took my life. And how almost took my leg as well. So we need to think about this.
9: Crown Council confirmed they did receive a case report and add that a charge assessment is underway, while West Vancouver police say their investigation is complete. Leonardo's family say they're disappointed with the legal process. Joe Sadowski, City News, Vancouver.
0: You'll soon have to pay more, way more, to send your kid to school on the bus. The Calgary Board of Education's forecasting hike of around $500 per student per year. The provincial government says it's doing its best to keep costs down.
11: Alberta's Ministry of Education and Child Care says they are investing $458 million through Budget 2026 to help students get to and from school. The statement adds, school boards are responsible for setting transportation fees, and they're accountable to parents for the decisions they make. Importantly, boards cannot charge more than the cost of providing the service, as fees are limited to recovering those expenses. The Calgary Board of Education says that families unable to afford the fees can apply for a waiver, adding that they currently have 22 new school projects in development, and as those are completed, more students will be able to attend school closer to home. Amir Shah, City News, Calgary.
0: Still no sign of two paddleboarders who went missing while out on a lake south of Squamish Saturday afternoon. A variety of agencies are taking part in the search at Browning Lake, which is in Murrin Provincial Park. According to the RCMP, the two fell off their boards at around 3 p.m. and never resurfaced. The park is closed while the search is being conducted. In Baltimore, it was a familiar sight for the Blue Jays as Toronto lost a game they should have won. Our Alex Xero reports.
7: The Blue Jays somehow blew a 5-1 lead in the ninth inning as the Orioles rallied to win it 6-5. Jeff Hoffman had another meltdown in the ninth, charged with 5 runs in a third of an inning, while right-hander Connor Siebold gave up the walk-off hit to Pete Alonso. Here's manager John Schneider.
24: They made some good swings on some sliders down and then kind of just lost his own for the walks. Kind of the theme for today. Then you put Connor in a tough spot there. And, didn't see that unfolding the way it did, and after the first hitter, for sure.
7: Vladimir Guerrero Jr. gave the Jays a 5-1 lead in the top of the ninth with his fourth hit of the day before Hoffman imploded once again, while Trey Savage battled command all afternoon, walking 7 in the no decision. So the Jays fall to 29-30. They look to win the four-game series on Sunday. From the Sports Center, I'm Alex Xero.
0: Soon, the best of the best soccer players in the world will be coming to BC for the FIFA World Cup. It's gotten fans and players hyped. We're hearing excitement from the coach of the BC Tigers FC, Bob Sinsese.
25: For the team that's going to win it, right now we're looking at maybe Argentina, Brazil, and I'm from Africa, and I have to go with my African people.
26: As
12: the kids count down the days to the World Cup, their coaches are just as excited.
13: I also have a couple tickets for the games as well. Yeah, I have the one for the Qatar that is going to play here.
12: Coaches say FIFA coming to Canada is a game changer for these kids.
13: And it's a good opportunity for everybody here. I think the soccer will grow if there is World Cup here, and like it happens in a lot of countries, when World Cup comes to the country popularity in soccer gets a lot bigger.
12: They add FIFA's presence in Canada will inspire players to work harder and see themselves on the world stage one day. The first of the 7 World Cup matches in Vancouver kicks off at PC Place on June 13th. For City News, I'm Sarbraj Singh Karam from Omni.
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4: From the 1130 Rogers Xfinity Internet Traffic Center, I'm Kevin Olenek. The Stellawassen Bridge is closed in both directions until Monday morning at 5 a.m. So this is going to cause some big delays around the Queensboro Bridge. Now, remember that there's also going to be the work on the Queensboro Bridge as you're going southbound. So there will be lane closures in both directions from 9 p.m. until 9 a.m. on Sunday morning. So your best bet to get out of the New West Surrey area is the Portman Bridge. As we look at the weather, we are looking at a sunny day for Sunday, a high of 18. Sunny skies for Monday as well, a high of 20. And sunny skies for Tuesday, a high of 23. However, we're expecting showers Tuesday night, a low of 13, which will lead to showers on Wednesday, a high of 19. And then cloudy skies on Thursday, a high of 19.
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0: Across Alberta, there were protests, marches and demonstrations as part of a day of action just before the weekend. Our Joel Mendelson is hearing from the president of the Alberta Federation of Labour, Gil McGowan, and the premier.
19: On her weekly radio show, Premier Danielle Smith discussed protesting in regard to the upcoming October referendum and says that the response to the referendum questions will reflect what the majority of Albertans want. McGowan says his organization received a ton of feedback from protesters and says at least one more day of action will be planned. He adds that part of the feedback was specifically to try an American-style strategy to use demonstration tactics employed by Minnesota residents during ICE raids in the state.
26: There were a series of escalated actions, so not just protests, they actually identified days that would be no shop, no school, and no work days during the workday.
19: He says a date has yet to be chosen for the next day of action. Joel Mendelson, City News, Calgary.
0: Checking out your weather right now. In Victoria, it's around 10, nice and clear outside. Also clear in Vancouver, where it is 10. Prince George, it is -1 and clear. Calgary, it is 8 and rainy. And in Edmonton, it is 14 for your hot spots and cold spots. The hottest spot is in Manitoba and Winnipeg, the Forks, where it is 20. And the coldest spot is in the Northwest Territories in Niagamavik Lake, where it is -8. 60 seconds to top stories in sports.
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0: Good morning. I'm Ridley Wilson. Here's what's making news right now. British Columbia Conservatives have chosen a new leader. Former federal cabinet minister Carolyn Findlay defeated the commentator Caroline Elliott on the fourth ballot, winning 51% of the vote. Rivers in both Alberta and BC swelling this weekend. Flood advisories are in place for some towns near the province's boundary. And after sports,
1: we have police officers that are literally cutting the victim down and doing CPR to save the victim's life.
2: A behind-the-scenes look at a life-saving call by city police.
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7: Well, at the World Hockey Championship, Canada got goals from Robert Thomas and Dylan Holloway, but it wasn't enough as Canada falls to Finland 4-2 in the semis. So Canada will play for bronze against Norway tomorrow. Finland gets Switzerland for gold. Also tomorrow in Kelowna, it's the Memorial Cup final between the Everett Silvertips and the Kitchener Rangers. To baseball, Brian Wu struck out 9-7 scoreless frames as the Mariners won a fifth in a row, 5-0 over the Diamondbacks. Julio Rodriguez hit a solo home run along with Colt Emerson, Dominic Canzone, and Luke Rayleigh, who hit his 13th of the season. While in Baltimore, the Orioles scored five times in the ninth inning to rally past the Blue Jays 6-5. Another win for the Vancouver Canadiens in Nat Bailey Stadium today. They hung on for a 5-4 win over Eugene. In the CPL, Vancouver FC allowed the winner in the 93rd minute as the Wanderers picked up a 1-0 win, while Atletico Ottawa tied the game in the 11th minute of added time. They played Pacific to a 2-2 draw. In the NSL, the Vancouver Rise won their third straight game in Montreal. They beat the Roses 3-2 the final. In the CEBL, the first place Vancouver Bandits improved to 5-1 with a 93-87 win over the Brampton Honey Badgers. While the San Antonio Spurs are the NBA's Western Conference champions, beating Oklahoma City 111-103 in Game 7. The Spurs host the Knicks in Game 1 of the finals on Wednesday. And for the third time, Canadian Félix Auger-Aliassime is off to the French Open fourth round after a four-set win over Brandon Nakashima, while fellow Canadian Vicky Mboko lost in round three. From the Sports Center, I'm Alex Sixer.
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0: You're listening to News Radio. A two-vehicle collision near Rocky Mountain House has claimed the life of four people, two of them children. It happened around 4:30 on Friday between a Grand Caravan and Jeep Cherokee. Mounties say four people, including two young girls aged 5 and 6, from Cochise First Nation, died on scene. Three other adults also in the Jeep were sent to hospital with unspecified injuries. Sadly, the 74-year-old driver of the caravan and passenger, men from Rocky Mountain House, died on scene. No other information is available at this time. A 911 call from a concerned citizen led to a life being saved. Our Nadi Moharib has more on the incredible effort by police to save a man.
21: Several weeks ago, someone spotted a man walking in an area of Fish Creek Park with a rope around his neck. They called 911 and the search began. As Deputy Chief Cliff O'Brien explains, it was a race against the clock with no specific address to go on and dozens of trees obscuring any view from overhead.
22: You know, in a large park like that, like, how do you say where you are? It's not like you have street signs and whatnot.
21: The real-time operations center sent coordinates from the caller's phone to the Hawks crew flying overhead, while officers on the ground were talked into the man's location.
22: And then once our first two members arrived on the scene, what they found was a was somebody in distress that was hanging and was partially submerged in the river.
21: One officer ditched her duty belt and went into the water to grab the unconscious man, while another cut the rope free from above. They dragged him out of the water and began CPR. O'Brien commends the teamwork of his colleagues and is grateful for the person who called it in.
22: So one of the great things about living and working in Calgary is we have a community that cares for each other. I think it's amazing that they took the time to do that. Without a doubt, had they not done that, this victim would be deceased.
21: I'm Nadia Moharab.
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1: From the 1130 Rogers Xfinity Internet Traffic Center, I'm Kevin Olenek, and it is going to be very busy getting downtown, especially along the Canby Bridge. Remember, Pacific Boulevard from Canby to Carroll is closed in both directions for FIFA, so this is until the end of July. Burrard and Granville Bridge will be your alternate. However, do expect some delays once you're heading downtown. You've also got a lot of work around Oak Street to be aware of, which includes Oak and 37th in both directions, as well as the Broadway subway project, Broadway from Quebec to Maine. But don't forget West Broadway. You got some detours around Granville, Burrard, and Oak. As we look at the weather, mainly sunny for Sunday, a high of 18. Sunny skies for Monday as well, a high of 20. Sunny and warmer for Tuesday, a high of 23. But we are expecting showers Tuesday night, a low of 13. And then showers on Wednesday, a high of 19. And cloudy skies on Thursday, a high of 19.
2: You're listening to News Radio. Horror in Surrey just before the weekend, with an innocent trip to Holland Park forcing some residents to witness a police standoff, which resulted in deaths.
3: Yeah, it's pretty alarming.
4: Those who witnessed the end of a police standoff in Surrey's Holland Park Friday still in shock after watching officers repeatedly try to use non-lethal means to bring down a man suspected to have just committed multiple stabbings.
3: Again.
4: Before resorting to their service pistols in the middle of the afternoon.
3: The rounds for the beanbags were like 15 rounds or something like that. I know he probably didn't get hit with the full 15 rounds, but he pretty close to it, right? No look on his face. It's a blank face, like blank look.
4: The suspect died in hospital, while one of the stabbing victims was declared dead in the nearby apartment building where the incident began. Residents say the suspect lived there too, and some of them saw him leaving. The Independent Investigations Office of BC is taking a look at police actions in the case, while the Integrated Homicide Investigation Team has taken charge of the stabbing death in the apartment building. Authorities are asking anyone with video footage or who saw what happened to get in touch. Jack Rapp, City News, Surrey.
2: Ahead of a report that's to come in September, a preliminary statement was given at the Missing Indigenous Children Tribunal. Our Lola Calder with all the details.
5: This is something that it gives me hope, and it's a long, long journey.
6: After a week of hearings at the Permanent People's Tribunal, the PPT, on missing Indigenous children and unmarked graves in Montreal, a panel of international judges, human rights experts, delivered their preliminary statement and recommendations on Friday.
7: To conclude, in the pattern of state actions and omissions, we see continuing disdain for Indigenous lives, denial of Indigenous sovereignty over their data, their land, and their bodies, and other violations of Indigenous people's rights.
8: There's no difficulty for us to accept that composite pattern constituted genocide.
9: When you have an international legal obligation, it is actually that. It's an international legal obligation. My hope is Canada's not going to ignore, you know, despite it being a court of opinion, it's a people's tribunal.
10: Number one, do not destroy those records. Do not. I think Connie had mentioned something about 38,000 records. Like, that's a lot. If you destroy them, you're basically erasing us, and that's very harmful.
11: Hosted by the Native Women's Shelter of Montreal, the International Opinion Tribunal was created to seek accountability for alleged crimes against Indigenous children in Canada's residential school system. Prosecutors argue Canada committed alleged crimes against humanity and genocide through residential schools and other institutions, as well as through the ongoing practice of forced and coerced sterilization across the country. Time had been allocated Thursday afternoon for the Government of Canada to respond to the tribunal, but earlier this week, federal officials confirmed they would not be participating in the proceedings.
12: As survivors groups try to name victims and locate burial sites, the government sits on 27 million records containing that necessary information. It makes no move to prevent the imminent destruction on grounds of confidentiality of survivors.
13: We told you the truth. We've been telling you the truth. I want the government and the churches to stand up and tell us exactly what their role was in all of this.
10: The fact that Canada did not show up is really a bit of a slap in the face because it means that they're not interested in reconciliation.
11: Throughout the week, the tribunal heard testimony from residential school survivors, international law experts, human rights lawyers, and investigative journalists. Survivors shared personal accounts of abuse, loss, and lasting trauma tied to the residential school system.
13: There's no longer the silencing of residential school voices. We stand strong. We will speak up. We need answers. We need accountability.
9: For the people here testifying this week, what bravery? What bravery does it take to tell a truth that includes what we are saying are acts of genocide? Bravery in sharing.
11: The tribunal's final report and recommendations are expected September 30th, the National Day for Truth and Reconciliation. Lola Calder, City News, Montreal.
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21: I'm Chris McCusker. The latest GDP data shows Canada's economy is in a technical recession. Stats Can says economic growth stalled in Q1 with a drop of 0.1% after a drop of 1% in Q4 of last year. But it's not as bad as it sounds. Nathan Jansen is assistant chief economist at RBC Economics.
22: Significant downside surprise, given that we already had a preliminary estimate of GDP from Statistics Canada that was out just a month ago, showing growth closer to 2% in the quarter. And what we actually got was annualized growth rate, a small decline in Q1.
21: But it does meet the definition.
22: So it was a very small decline in Q1. GDP, but it is unusual to have two consecutive quarters of decline. The caveat is the underlying details still look firmer than what you would expect to see typically at, say, the beginning of a recession in Canada. You know, consumer demand was still broadly resilient in Q1. They increased at a 1.5% rate. Net trade was a big subtraction from growth, but it was actually due to a large jump in imports, rather than, say, another drop in exports to the United States. But probably the most important point is the unprecedented slowing in population growth. Following this unprecedented post-pandemic kind of surge in population growth.
21: Nathan Jansen is assistant chief economist at RBC Economics. And with your weekend business report, I'm Chris McCusker.
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0: Championship. We'll recap the day in the CPL and the NSL, and the Mariners make it five in a row. Sports at 15.
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2: From the 1130 Rogers Xfinity Internet Traffic Center, I'm Kevin Olenek. The Stella Wasson Bridge is closed in both directions until Monday morning at 5 a.m. So this is going to cause some big delays around the Queensboro Bridge. Now, remember that there's also going to be the work on the Queensboro Bridge as you're going southbound. So there will be lane closures in both directions from 9 p.m. until 9 a.m. on Sunday morning. So your best bet to get out of the New West Surrey area is the Portman Bridge. As we look at the weather, we are looking at a sunny day for Sunday, a high of 18. Sunny skies for Monday as well, a high of 20. And sunny skies for Tuesday, a high of 23. However, we're expecting showers Tuesday night, a low of 13, which will lead to showers on Wednesday, a high of 19. And then cloudy skies on Thursday, a high of 19.
1: Let's begin in BC, where the Conservatives have a new leader. Our Dean Rex Suther says Carrie Lynn Findlay came out on top in a vote that suggests the party could be moving further to the right.
3: Findlay used her acceptance speech to go after the NDP and stake her party's claim.
4: The Conservative Party of BC will stand together because we know that we can make a difference. We can fight back and we can deliver real change.
3: She also took shots at what she calls the NDP's radicalism, suggesting BC has become irrelevant under Premier David Eby.
4: I will unify and take the fight to grassroots British Columbians who've had enough of being pushed around.
3: Finley took the leadership vote 51% to 49% over commentator Caroline Elliott, Kamloops area MLA Peter Milibar, entrepreneur Yuri Fulmer, and one-time provincial cabinet minister Ian Black were eliminated in earlier rounds. I'm Dean Rex Seidler.
1: Political scientist Hamish Telford believes the win by Findlay is the best possible news for the governing NDP. The associate professor at the University of the Fraser Valley believes the NDP will keep moving to the political middle as Findlay's Conservatives move further right.
5: Forces center-right voters to make a decision. Are they going to go far right or come to the NDP? And we saw a bit of that in the last election where there were Liberal voters that couldn't vote for John Rustad. Assuming that Carrie Lynn Findlay leads the way she campaigned, I suspect that could happen again in the next election.
1: The NDP hasn't wasted any time in going after Findlay. An online post, the New Democrat suggests the BC Conservative leader is the most extreme divisive party leader in BC history. Environment Canada still out with some rainfall warnings for a large swath of Alberta, calling for between 50 and 100 millimeters of rain from today until Wednesday. That forecast covers Fort McMurray in the northeast to Lethbridge in the south. With the latest for Calgary, here's our meteorologist Kevin Stanfield.
6: Increased rainfall totals over model projections. Models continue ticking this system upward, with some calling for as high as 100 millimeters falling in the Calgary area, although most have us between 50 and 80 millimeters from the time the system starts very early morning right through till Tuesday.
1: The agency warns water will likely pool on roads and highways, with rain encouraging people not to drive through flooded streets and to look out for washouts near rivers, creeks, and culverts. Premier Danielle Smith said on her province-wide radio show Saturday that her government is ready to help communities facing flooding risk, which she says isn't at the same level as it was in 2013. Thousands of people across southern Alberta had to leave their homes, and hundreds of buildings were affected due to significant flooding that year. Emergency officials in BC are warning of flooding along the Columbia River. A flood warning was issued Saturday for areas along the upper part of the river, including the mountain communities of Revelstoke and Golden, in the wake of accelerating snowmelt and an approaching weather system.
7: A powerful weather system is moving into southeastern British Columbia and is raising concerns about flooding, landslides, and road washouts through early next week. Environment Canada says some communities near the Alberta boundary could see up to 80 millimeters of rain on top of rapidly melting mountain snow. From the Canadian Press, I'm John Kennedy.
1: It's now been over a year since four-year-old Leonardo Machado was killed by a bus near the Horseshoe Bay Ferry Terminal. While police say they have wrapped up their investigation, the boy's parents say they haven't been given any satisfactory answers. It's left them frustrated with the legal system.
8: We should know what happens in the first couple months. And at least a preliminary investigation. We didn't have that. We don't know yet what happens.
9: The family say they've hired a lawyer to find answers to this tragedy while trying to prevent another. Meantime, on an anniversary they'd wish to forget, Leonardo's family remember the best parts of their son.
10: He was very curious. He was bright-eyed.

0: It's like he loves to do puzzles, he loves to go for a walk. So this is like, and be on my side.
1: Leonardo's family are holding a mass at a Vancouver church to remember their child and to pray for answers they've been searching for. Joe Sadowski, City News, Vancouver.
2: Calgary parents will soon face another cost increase. Their kids' daily drive on the big yellow bus. The Calgary Board of Education's latest budget has it increasing fees at around $500 per year per student.
3: CBE says they recognize this is a significant increase, and their fees are reviewed annually based on funding received, number of riders, and cost of delivering the service. The statement adds, there are a couple of reasons for the fee increase. CBE Transportation has been operating with a transportation reserve for the last several years that has been used to supplement fees. This reserve will be almost entirely exhausted by the end of this school year. Additionally, the overall cost of providing the service has increased.
4: This fee increase will have a significant impact on what is already an affordability crunch for families.
3: Education advocates say the province should provide more funding to make education more affordable and accessible for all.
4: So we want to see the government step in to cover not just, you know, the additional, gas prices or what have you, but also the continuous deficits within education itself. Transportation is definitely part of that package.
3: Amir Shaw, City News, Calgary.
2: A frantic search involving several BC agencies got underway Saturday afternoon after two paddle boarders disappeared on Browning Lake south of Squamish. The two were on the lake, which is located in Murrin Provincial Park, at around 3 p.m. And when they fell, they didn't resurface. An RCMP helicopter plus search teams and Squamish Fire Rescue are part of the effort. The park is off limits while the search continues. In sports, it was a battle of heavyweights when Arsenal took on PSG in the Champs League final. Our Randall Fairbairn with the story.
5: After clinching the English Premier League title before the final week of the season, Arsenal could take it a little easier in their final match and put more focus on the bigger picture, a Champions League final matchup with defending champion Paris Saint-Germain. PSG reaching the final after a crazy two legs against German power Bayern Munich, winning 6-5 on aggregate, while Arsenal beat Atletico Madrid 2-1. This one lived up to the billing, with Kai Havertz scoring in the first half to give the Gunners a 1-0 lead. Ousmane Dembele would answer for the French side with a penalty conversion in the 64th minute. It was knotted at one. Regulation time would solve nothing. They would head to extra time. That would solve nothing. And then they would go to the dreaded shootout. PSG would win it 4-3 on penalties and defend their championship. From the Sports Center, I'm Randolph Fairbairn.
2: The FIFA World Cup coming to Vancouver is like a dream come true. That's the feeling from young players from the BC Tigers, a soccer team in Surrey, alongside their coach. Ahead of the big game, we're talking to the Tigers coach, Bob Sinsisse.
6: Because I remember 1994 when the World Cup was in the U.S. and how the U.S. soccer developed so much. So now that we have it in Canada and our little kids gonna see the World Cup gonna be here, I'm sure they're gonna be excited. And guess what's gonna happen? Soccer gonna improve in Canada.
7: And the football fever isn't stopping with FIFA. The BC Tigers are hosting their own annual tournament around the same time, an event often called the Mini World Cup of the community, with teams from across North America in a showcase that hopes to inspire more parents to get their kids into the sport. The first of the 7 World Cup matches in Vancouver kicks off at PC Place on June 13th. For City News, I'm Sarbraj Singh Karam from Omni.
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12: From the 1130 Rogers Xfinity Internet Traffic Center, I'm Kevin Olenek, and it is going to be very busy getting downtown, especially along the Canby Bridge. Remember, Pacific Boulevard from Canby to Carroll is closed in both directions for FIFA, so this is until the end of July. Burrard and Granville Bridge will be your alternate. However, do expect some delays once you're heading downtown. You've also got a lot of work around Oak Street to be aware of, which includes Oak and 37th in both directions, as well as the Broadway subway project, Broadway from Quebec to Maine. But don't forget West Broadway. You got some detours around Granville, Burrard, and Oak. As we look at the weather, mainly sunny for Sunday, a high of 18. Sunny skies for Monday as well, a high of 20. Sunny and warmer for Tuesday, a high of 23. But we are expecting showers Tuesday night, a low of 13. And then showers on Wednesday, a high of 19. And cloudy skies on Thursday, a high of 19.
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2: 4:12 in Vancouver and 5:12 in Calgary. Today is World No Tobacco Day. It was established in 1987 by the World Health Organization to warn about severe health and environmental risks of tobacco use and advocate for support for those looking to quit. We're hearing from Alberta Health Dr. Brent Friesen.
14: The key messages are to increase people's awareness of the harms of smoking and vaping and some of the new nicotine products such as nicotine pouches, and to provide people with resources to help support them to quit, or in the case of parents, to help support them speaking to their children and youth about the harms of smoking and vaping.
2: He says vaping is not a safe alternative to cigarettes.
14: Surveys that have been done of youth in particular indicate that they're not aware of the majority of them are not aware of the harms associated with vaping or the addictive nature of vaping. And so
2: reach out to Alberta Quits or call HealthLink 811 for help on trying to quit. Checking out your weather right now in Victoria. It is nice and clear outside at around 9. A little cloudy in Vancouver where it's 10. Prince George minus 3. Nice and clear. Calgary, it is 8 with a bit of rain and a bit of cloud. And Edmonton, it is 13. For your hot spots or cold spots, the hottest spot is in Manitoba at Barron's River Airport where it is 19, almost 20. And the coldest spot is in the Northwest Territories at Nagnamavik Lake where it is minus 8. 60 seconds to top stories in sports.
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17: I was a competitive skater, and that journey took me to the Olympics. After I retired, I found tennis. Aging does not mean slowing down. It just means being smart about your movement and equipment. And that's where Kintec comes in. They listened, they were attentive, and they were able to provide solutions. Staying active means my independence and my freedom. Kintec enabled me to have longevity in the things that I enjoy doing.
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2: Good morning. I'm Ridley Wilson. Here's what's making news right now. Carrie Lynn Finley is the new leader of the BC Conservatives. The former federal cabinet minister defeated commentator Caroline Elliott on the fourth ballot, winning 51% of the vote at the party's leadership convention in Vancouver. Flood advisories remaining in effect for some mountain towns in BC as rain comes down in Alberta and snow melts on top of mountain peaks, causing rivers to rise. And after sports,
18: without a doubt, having done that, this great to be deceased.
19: A 911 call led police on a race against the clock searching Fish Creek Park for a man moments from losing his life. Details coming up.
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12: Well, Team Canada will not play for gold at the World Hockey Championship, falling to Finland 4-2 in the semifinals today. Finland outscored Canada 3-0 in the second. They'll meet Switzerland for the top prize tomorrow, while Canada will take on Norway for the bronze medal. It's a day off at the Memorial Cup. The final goes down on Sunday as the Kitchener Rangers take on the Everett Silvertips in Kelowna. To baseball at T-Mobile Park, the Seattle Mariners extended their winning streak to 5 games with a 5-0 win over the Diamondbacks. Brian Wu got the win, throwing 7 shutout frames. With no walks and 9 strikeouts, Luke Raley, Dominic Canzone, Colt Emerson, and Julio Rodriguez all hitting solo home runs. While the Blue Jays blew a 4-run lead in the 9th inning, falling to the Baltimore Orioles 6-5 the final. Over at Nat Bailey Stadium, the Vancouver Canadiens hung on for the 5-4 win over Eugene. In the CPL, a 93rd-minute goal from Tavio Ciccarelli lifted the Halifax Wanderers past Vancouver FC 1-0. Meantime, Atletico Ottawa scored a late goal in the second half. They drew 2-2 with Pacific. In the NSL this afternoon, the Vancouver Rise won their 3rd straight game. They took down the Roses 3-2 in Montreal. In the CEBL, the first-place Vancouver Bandits picked up another victory on Saturday. They knocked off the Brampton Honey Badgers 93-87, improving to 5-1. While in the NBA, the San Antonio Spurs win the West, beating Oklahoma City 111-103 in Game 7. The Spurs host the Knicks in Game 1 of the Finals on Wednesday. And to tennis, Canadian Felix Auger-Aliassime is off to the 4th round of the French Open after a 4-set win over Brandon Nakashima. From the Sports Center, I'm Alex Exer.
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2: You're listening to News Radio. Mounties say 4 people, including 2 young children, were killed in a crash near Rocky Mountain House on Friday afternoon. The collision was between a Grand Caravan and Jeep Cherokee. The 74-year-old driver of the caravan and a passenger, men from Rocky Mountain House, died on scene. A 5-year-old and 6-year-old from Ochis First Nation did not survive either. 3 adults were taken to hospital for unspecified injuries. No other information is available at this time. 2 police officers in Calgary rushed to help a man moments from slipping away. Their actions, all part of an incredible team effort which saved his life. Our Nadia Moharab tells us more.
19: A 911 call several weeks ago led police to a man who was mere moments from slipping away. Calgary Police Deputy Chief Cliff O'Brien says the plea for help launched a challenging search in Fish Creek Park and ultimately a life-saving effort.
23: What the complainant saw was a male walking with basically with a rope around their neck. And obviously they're concerned for this person's welfare.
19: In an area thick with trees, getting to him quickly wasn't easy. The real-time operations center, relying on coordinates on the caller's phone, sent data to the Hawks crews flying overhead, relaying information to officers on the ground. 2 officers who spotted the man hanging by a rope, unconscious and partially submerged in the water, moved in quickly.
23: One of the officers, she shed her duty belt and she entered into the water so that she could help get to this subject. The other officer was able to cut down the victim, if you will, and then they were able to drag the subject onto the bank where they began CPR.
19: Several minutes later, he began breathing on his own before being handed over to paramedics. Calls like this for O'Brien, a police officer for nearly 3 decades, are still impressive, still emotional.
23: When I hear about how humble our members are about it, how they want to deflect the praise to the larger team, it makes me very proud.
19: I'm Nadia Moharab.
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12: From the 1130 Rogers Xfinity Internet Traffic Center, I'm Kevin Olenek. The Stellawassen Bridge is closed in both directions until Monday morning at 5 a.m. So this is going to cause some big delays around the Queensboro Bridge. Now, remember that there's also going to be the work on the Queensboro Bridge as you're going southbound. There will be lane closures in both directions from 9 p.m. until 9 a.m. on Sunday morning. So your best bet to get out of the New West Surrey area is the Portman Bridge. As we look at the weather, we are looking at a sunny day for Sunday, a high of 18. Sunny skies for Monday as well, a high of 20. And sunny skies for Tuesday, a high of 23. However, we're expecting showers Tuesday night, a low of 13, which will lead to showers on Wednesday, a high of 19. And then cloudy skies on Thursday, a high of 19.
2: You're listening to News Radio. Those who witnessed the end of a police standoff in Surrey's Holland Park on Friday are still in shock after watching officers reportedly try to use non-lethal means against a suspect who allegedly had committed multiple stabbings. Our Jack Rabb reports.
4: Then he came down the ramp, the driveway, to confront us. And who wants this? And then I saw an 8-inch black knife, riveted blade.
5: Jamie Moyle says the suspect then went around the corner and, unprovoked, stabbed his friend in the chest.
4: I saw our friend Sonia stabbed and going down, staggering and going down. So I immediately ran over there, took off my t-shirt and applied pressure.
5: Meanwhile, another resident named Mousy called police and followed the suspect through the park, shouting at responding officers to help identify him. Moyles stayed with his friend.
4: I pulled her head to mine and breathe, breathe. The bleeding stopped, and I'm glad I was there to not only stop the bleeding but have the calmness to calm her down. I'm no hero. I just reacted. It could have been a stranger. I would have done the same thing.
5: Her injuries were ultimately deemed non-life-threatening. The Independent Investigations Office of BC is taking a look at police actions in the case, while the Integrated Homicide Investigation Team has taken charge of the stabbing death in the apartment building. Authorities are asking anyone with video footage or who saw what happened to get in touch. Jack Rabb, City News, Surrey.
2: The city of Edmonton is spending $3 million on a number of different community events in the downtown this summer.
25: Edmonton's mayor hoping the events will bring and keep people in Edmonton's core.
26: At the end of the day, you know, we want people coming out to events at Rogers Place, but we also want people just coming downtown to take in the great atmosphere, to enjoy the great restaurants, to experience the community that exists, sort of go into the parks.
27: Although it's a more quiet spring in Edmonton's downtown compared to the last 3 years of Oilers Stanley Cup runs, Mayor Andrew Knack is hoping Edmontonians will still want to party in downtown Edmonton this summer. The city investing $3 million taxpayer dollars in a number of social, artistic, fitness, and other community-based events through the Downtown Action Plan. Knack hoping it will bring Edmontonians from outside the city center, even if they don't want to take transit.
26: It's always going to be a component of it, but I mean, we know that Edmonton will still, every downtown will have a requirement for parking. We have a lot of ample parking in our downtown core. You know, I think I remember when Rogers Place was first being talked about, you know, over a decade ago before it opened, there was a lot of worries. Is there going to be enough parking to support everyone? And not only is there enough parking when the Oilers are in a playoff game, there's enough parking for that and for people to come downtown to the restaurants and to just enjoy all of the other arts and cultural events that we have here.
28: We are seeing a substantial increase in the amount of foot traffic on the streets and in the parks, in particular in the last month or so, which is absolutely fantastic.
27: Those representing the downtown community telling me Friday, while the city center has improved somewhat in the years following the pandemic, Community events like these go a long way in bringing out those apprehensive Edmontonians as the area looks to rebuild its reputation.
28: If our business community doesn't thrive in downtown, it negatively affects the whole rest of the city. It has a negative effect on taxes in other parts of the city because the downtown doesn't have as many businesses paying taxes here, and so that burden then ultimately gets spread out over the city.
27: Despite the call to come downtown, the city sharing a reminder Friday afternoon that traffic is completely shut down on 102nd Avenue downtown between 102nd and 107th Streets for Valley Line West LRT construction until fall 2026. Something Probert is urging Edmontonians to be patient with. Darcy Ropchan, City News, Edmonton.
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8: I'm Chris McCusker. The latest GDP data shows Canada's economy is in a technical recession. StatsCan says economic growth stalled in Q1 with a drop of 0.1% after a drop of 1% in Q4 of last year. But it's not as bad as it sounds. Nathan Jansen is assistant chief economist at RBC Economics.
9: Significant downside surprise, given that we already had a preliminary estimate of GDP from Statistics Canada that was out just a month ago, showing growth closer to 2% in the quarter. And what we actually got was annualized growth rate, a small decline in Q1.
8: But it does meet the definition.
9: So it was a very small decline in Q1. GDP, but it is unusual to have two consecutive quarters of decline. The caveat is the underlying details still look firmer than what you would expect to see typically at, say, the beginning of a recession in Canada. You know, consumer demand was still broadly resilient in Q1. They increased at a 1.5% rate. Net trade was a big subtraction from growth, but it was actually due to a large jump in imports, rather than, say, another drop in exports to the United States. But probably the most important point is the unprecedented slowing in population growth. Following this unprecedented post-pandemic kind of surge in population growth.
8: Nathan Jansen is assistant chief economist at RBC Economics. And with your weekend business report, I'm Chris McCusker.
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2: Good morning. I'm Ridley Wilson. Here's what's making news right now.
14: The BC Conservatives have a new leader.
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2: Flooding concerns lingering in Alberta, with Calgarians asked to stay out of the bow and elbow this weekend. You may soon be paying a lot more for the bus if you send your kid to school in Calgary.
12: Team Canada falls in the semis of the World Hockey Championship. The Rise take down Montreal, while Vancouver FC falls in Halifax. And the Mariners take down the Diamondbacks in Game 2. Sports at 45.
2: All that and more for you in 60 seconds.
12: From the 1130 Rogers Xfinity Internet Traffic Center, I'm Kevin Olenek, and it is going to be very busy getting downtown, especially along the Canby Bridge. Remember, Pacific Boulevard from Canby to Carroll is closed in both directions for FIFA, so this is until the end of July. Burrard and Granville Bridge will be your alternate. However, do expect some delays once you're heading downtown. You've also got a lot of work around Oak Street to be aware of, which includes Oak and 37th in both directions, as well as the Broadway subway project, Broadway from Quebec to Maine. But don't forget West Broadway. You got some detours around Granville, Burrard, and Oak. As we look at the weather, mainly sunny for Sunday, a high of 18. Sunny skies for Monday as well, a high of 20. Sunny and warmer for Tuesday, a high of 23. But we are expecting showers Tuesday night, a low of 13. And then showers on Wednesday, a high of 19. And cloudy skies on Thursday, a high of 19.
2: Let's start off in BC, where the Conservatives have chosen Carrie Lynn Findlay as the party's new leader. Our Dean Rex Edler says the former MP took time to focus on BC's problems during her victory speech.
14: And she placed the blame right where you'd expect.
15: NDP radical ideology has devastated property rights, backroom side agreements, and the NDP's economic vandalism has to end.
14: So what's her goal for British Columbians if she becomes premier?
15: Free people making free choices and free speech in a free enterprise market economy where hard work is rewarded.
14: Findlay took the leadership race by the slimmest of margins, defeating commentator Caroline Elliott 51% to 49%. Earlier votes using ranked ballots saw Kamloops area MLA Peter Milibar, former provincial cabinet minister Ian Black, and entrepreneur Yuri Fulmer eliminated. I'm Dean Rex Eagler.
2: Political scientist Hamish Telford was a little surprised by these results, saying he thought Caroline Elliott had a good chance at winning as the consensus candidate. But with Findlay winning the BC Conservative leadership, Telford says the political math has changed for British Columbians.
16: So what we have now in BC is the NDP on the left. We used to call the other party in BC politics centre-right. There isn't a centre-right party now. There is a right party. That gives the NDP a lot of space to move into the centre.
2: The associate professor at the University of the Fraser Valley says Findlay's win is likely the best case scenario for Premier David Eby and the NDP. As we head further into this weekend, water levels in rivers and streams were up higher than normal in Alberta due to snow melt in the Rockies. As our Mike Azzola reports, lots of rain is expected in the next few days, and it's prompted safety warnings for Calgarians.
17: It started Thursday when the RCMP and Parks Canada already issued flood warnings for areas like Banff National Park and Lake Louise. These warnings now being echoed for the city of Calgary as well. The fire department sending out a statement saying they advise against boating and all other water activities on the Bow and Elbow Rivers. Public Information Officer Alex Kwan says the best thing to do is just stay away from these waterways.
18: It just helps if people, look at those conditions and stay away from the edges of the water. We do see some incidences where people approach the water looking at something to take a picture somewhere and easily lose their footing, or that water now washes onto the bank and, they slip and end up in the water that way. So these are all things that we consider, but it just helps, people stay away from any of those areas.
17: Kwan adds the water temperature remains cold, and with higher flow, it makes it harder to see hazards. They also remind locals to keep pets away from fast-moving water. I'm Mike Gazzola.
2: With the latest forecast, here's our meteorologist, Kevin Stanfield.
20: This precipitation band has moved even closer to the city of Calgary, translating to 50 to 80 millimeters of precipitation being the most likely outcome, with some models going as high as 100 millimeters of rain over the next 72 hours. This system is projected to continue heading northward along the Alberta-Saskatchewan boundary and into the Northwest Territories.
2: Meanwhile, emergency officials in British Columbia are warning of flooding along the Columbia River in the southeastern corner of the province, bordering with Alberta.
0: BC's River Forecast Center says flooding along the river affects areas along the upper part of the water body, including the mountain communities of Revelstoke and Golden. They add that the notice is in wake of accelerating snowmelt and an approaching weather system. The Forecast Center adds the flood warning also applies to the Kootenay River area, including Kootenay National Park and the Lardeau River in the West Kootenay region. Don Mitchell, The Canadian Press.
2: 1 year after a young boy was killed by a bus at the Horseshoe Bay Ferry Terminal, a charge assessment is underway. Our Joe Sadowski is hearing from the boy's family.
4: Sylvana Schrem, the mother of four-year-old Leonardo, who was killed after being hit by a bus in Horseshoe Bay, still talks to her little boy.
5: Because I know he can hear me. I know he can hear me.
4: On May 28th last year, Sylvana and her son were hit by a transit bus near the ferry terminal. Leonardo was pronounced dead at the scene, while Sylvana was rushed to hospital, where she would be for the next 10 months. After what doctors said was a miracle recovery, Sylvana's now navigating her new normal.
5: How can I do the things by myself now? Because before I could do everything, and how can I do? And like, I don't have Lee with me. You know, so I miss you all the time.
4: Joe Sadowski, City News, Vancouver.
2: Yet another thing to tighten the purse strings of Calgarians. The cost to send your kid to school on the school bus will soon rise.
19: Previn Pula lives in Calgary's South End. His son, who is in grade 3, takes the school bus every day.
21: We don't have a dedicated school in this community or closer by, so which is like almost 14 kilometers from here. And which is like, even though I don't want to opt for the school bus, still it is like mandate now.
19: In the Calgary Board of Education's recently approved budget for the upcoming year, families of students taking the school bus will have to pay more for transportation. $70 more for a one-way trip for a kindergarten student, and $140 more for those in grades 1 to 9, bringing that total to $500 per year per student.
21: Considering transport, I feel like it is not a luxury for the kids. It is like basic necessity for the school. Like, it's a bridge between the school and the kids, right? So I feel like it should not be considered as a luxurious thing for the kids.
19: Amar Shah, City News, Calgary.
2: Searchers are looking for two missing paddleboarders on Browning Lake at Murrin Provincial Park, just south of Squamish. According to RCMP, the two fell off their boards and failed to resurface at around 3 in the afternoon on Saturday. As a result, the park is closed. A number of agencies are involved in this search, including RCMP Air Services, Squamish Search and Rescue, Squamish Fire Rescue, and Park Rangers. In sports, the Blue Jays let one get away in Baltimore with an epic collapse. Our Alex Ixero with the story.
22: The Blue Jays took a 5-1 lead into the bottom of the ninth inning, but it all went downhill from there.
23: And the pitch on the way. It's hit sharply into right. It's a base hit, and the Orioles will win it.
22: Right-hander Connor Siebold giving up the walk-off single to Pete Alonso as the Orioles scored 5 times in the frame and beat the Blue Jays 6-5. But the loss falls squarely on the shoulders of Jeff Hoffman, who entered the ninth with a 4-run lead and gave up 5 runs in just a third of an inning, imploding once again. Vladimir Guerrero Jr. went 4-for-5 in the loss as the Jays fall to 29-30. They still have a chance to win the 4-game series on Sunday afternoon. From the Sports Center, I'm Alex Ixero.
2: We are creeping ever closer to the FIFA World Cup. Soccer fans are excited, but players might be even more hyped.
25: Are you guys excited about FIFA?
26: Yeah!
25: Excitement builds at the BC Tigers Football Club in Surrey, with the FIFA World Cup just days away from hitting Vancouver. For these young players, having the biggest tournament on earth right in their own backyard is a total dream come true. They can't wait to see their favorite teams and superstars take the pitch at BC Place.
29: France,
30: Portugal,
29: Brazil.
30: Ronaldo, Portugal.
31: Brazil is going to Ronaldo!
25: The club has been active in the community for years, helping kids fall in love with the game and even sending some players to represent BC and Canada. The first of the 7 World Cup matches in Vancouver kicks off at BC Place on June 13th. For City News, I'm Sarbraj Singh Karun from Omni.
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12: From the 1130 Rogers Xfinity Internet Traffic Center, I'm Kevin Olenek. The Stellawassen Bridge is closed in both directions until Monday morning at 5 a.m. So this is going to cause some big delays around the Queensboro Bridge. Now, remember that there's also going to be the work on the Queensboro Bridge as you're going southbound. There will be lane closures in both directions from 9 p.m. until 9 a.m. on Sunday morning. So your best bet to get out of the New West Surrey area is the Portman Bridge. As we look at the weather, we are looking at a sunny day for Sunday, a high of 18. Sunny skies for Monday as well, a high of 20. And sunny skies for Tuesday, a high of 23. However, we're expecting showers Tuesday night, a low of 13, which will lead to showers on Wednesday, a high of 19. And then cloudy skies on Thursday, a high of 19.
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2: It is 4:41 in Vancouver and 5:41 in Calgary. A day of action rallied workers across Alberta just before the weekend.
3: The Alberta Federation of Labor's province-wide day of action took place late this week, with organization president Gil McGowan calling it a historic event, saying it displays the deep dissatisfaction and anger that Albertans feel toward the UCP government.
6: Tens of thousands of people participated in protests and marches and demonstrations right across the province.
3: McGowan says separation is a key issue that contributed to the size of the protests, adding that there's a long list of concerns voiced by the demonstrators, which he describes as people not wanting to become, quote, Maple MAGA.
6: Two-tier health care, the threats to pull Alberta out of CPP and the RCMP, the expansion of data centers without any public consultation, attacks on programs and supports for the disabled community.
3: He says a date has yet to be chosen for the next day of action. Joel Mendelson, City News, Calgary.
2: A lawyer who represented First Nations in a class action lawsuit against Ottawa says his clients still have not been consulted on promised clean water legislation.
7: A lawyer representing about 260 First Nations says Ottawa could be heading back to court over the promise of clean drinking water legislation. Michael Rosenberg says Indigenous Services Minister Mandy Gomasti has failed to properly consult affected communities despite a 2021 class action settlement requiring collaboration on new laws. He says First Nations will return to court if legislation is not introduced before Parliament rises for the summer or if any bills fall short of agreed standards for water quality and long-term funding. For its part, the federal government says it still intends to table legislation this spring. Rob Westgate, The Canadian Press.
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2: Good morning. I'm Ridley Wilson. Here's what's making news right now. Conservatives in BC have elected former federal MP and Revenue Minister Carolyn Findlay as their new leader on the fourth ballot, as she beat commentator Caroline Elliott 2% in a 51-49 race. Parts of BC and Alberta remain under flood advisories this weekend as rain hovers over Alberta, causing rivers to swell in BC as well. And after sports,
0: I hear about cases like this, it makes me super proud.
4: Man moments from slipping away saved in an incredible team effort, which began with the person who called 911.
2: Time for sports. Here's our Alex Oxero.
22: Well, at the World Hockey Championship, Canada got goals from Robert Thomas and Dylan Holloway, but it wasn't enough as Canada falls to Finland 4-2 in the semis. So Canada will play for bronze against Norway tomorrow. Finland gets Switzerland for gold. Also tomorrow in Kelowna, it's the Memorial Cup final between the Everett Silvertips and the Kitchener Rangers. To baseball, Brian Wu struck out 9-7 scoreless frames as the Mariners won a fifth in a row, 5-0 over the Diamondbacks. Julio Rodriguez hit a solo home run along with Colt Emerson, Dominic Canzone, and Luke Rayleigh, who hit his 13th of the season. While in Baltimore, the Orioles scored five times in the ninth inning to rally past the Blue Jays 6-5. Another win for the Vancouver Canadiens in Nat Bailey Stadium today. They hung on for a 5-4 win over Eugene. In the CPL, Vancouver FC allowed the winner in the 93rd minute as the Wanderers picked up a 1-0 win, while Atletico Ottawa tied the game in the 11th minute of added time. They played Pacific to a 2-2 draw. In the NSL, the Vancouver Rise won their third straight game in Montreal. They beat the Roses 3-2 the final. In the CEBL, the first place Vancouver Bandits improved to 5-1 with a 93-87 win over the Brampton Honey Badgers, while the San Antonio Spurs are the NBA's Western Conference champions, beating Oklahoma City 111-103 in Game 7. The Spurs host the Knicks in Game 1 of the finals on Wednesday. And for the third time, Canadian Felix Auger-Aliassime is off to the French Open fourth round after a four-set win over Brandon Nakashima, while fellow Canadian Vicky Mboko lost in round three. From the Sports Center, I'm Alex Exer.
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2: You're listening to News Radio. A two-vehicle collision near Rocky Mountain House has claimed the life of four people, two of them children. It happened around 4:30 on Friday between a Grand Caravan and Jeep Cherokee. Mounties say four people, including two young girls aged 5 and 6, from which he's First Nation, died on scene. Three other adults also in the Jeep were sent to hospital with unspecified injuries. Sadly, the 74-year-old driver of the caravan and passenger, men from Rocky Mountain House, died on scene. No other information is available at this time. A 911 call from a concerned citizen led to a life being saved. Our Nadi Moharib has more on the incredible effort by police to save a man.
11: Several weeks ago, someone spotted a man walking in an area of Fish Creek Park with a rope around his neck. They called 911 and the search began. As Deputy Chief Cliff O'Brien explains, it was a race against the clock with no specific address to go on and dozens of trees obscuring any view from overhead.
14: You know, in a large park like that, like, how do you say where you are? It's not like you have street signs and whatnot.
11: The real-time operations center sent coordinates from the caller's phone to the Hawks crew flying overhead, while officers on the ground were talked into the man's location.
14: And then once our first two members arrived on the scene, what they found was somebody in distress that was hanging and was partially submerged in the river.
11: One officer ditched her duty belt and went into the water to grab the unconscious man, while another cut the rope free from above. They dragged him out of the water and began CPR. O'Brien commends the teamwork of his colleagues and is grateful for the person who called it in.
14: One of the great things about living and working in Calgary is we have a community that cares for each other. I think it's amazing that they took the time to do that. Without a doubt, had they not done that, this victim would be deceased.
11: I'm Nadia Moharib.
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15: 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Vegas looks unstoppable after sweeping their way out west. But out east, Carolina have 12 wins and only one loss.
16: A storm warning has been issued.
15: Hockey heavyweights face off in Game 1 from Raleigh. You just have to watch the Stanley Cup Final. 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
18: From the 1130 Rogers Xfinity Internet Traffic Center, I'm Kevin Olenek, and it is going to be very busy getting downtown, especially along the Cambie Bridge. Remember, Pacific Boulevard from Cambie to Carroll is closed in both directions for FIFA, so this is until the end of July. Burrard and Granville Bridge will be your alternate. However, do expect some delays once you're heading downtown. You've also got a lot of work around Oak Street to be aware of, which includes Oak and 37th in both directions, as well as the Broadway subway project, Broadway from Quebec to Maine. But don't forget West Broadway. You got some detours around Granville, Burrard, and Oak. As we look at the weather, mainly sunny for Sunday, a high of 18. Sunny skies for Monday as well, a high of 20. Sunny and warmer for Tuesday, a high of 23. But we are expecting showers Tuesday night, a low of 13. And then showers on Wednesday, a high of 19. And cloudy skies on Thursday, a high of 19.
2: You're listening to News Radio. Horror in Surrey just before the weekend, with an innocent trip to Holland Park forcing some residents to witness a police standoff, which resulted in deaths.
19: Yeah, it's pretty alarming.
20: Those who witnessed the end of a police standoff in Surrey's Holland Park Friday still in shock after watching officers repeatedly try to use non-lethal means to bring down a man suspected to have just committed multiple stabbings.
19: Again.
20: Before resorting to their service pistols in the middle of the afternoon.
19: The rounds for the beanbags were like 15 rounds or something like that. I know he probably didn't get hit with the full 15 rounds, but he pretty close to it, right? No look on his face, just a blank face, like blank look.
20: The suspect died in hospital, while one of the stabbing victims was declared dead in the nearby apartment building where the incident began. Residents say the suspect lived there too, and some of them saw him leaving. The Independent Investigations Office of BC is taking a look at police actions in the case, while the Integrated Homicide Investigation Team has taken charge of the stabbing death in the apartment building. Authorities are asking anyone with video footage or who saw what happened to get in touch. Jack Rapp, City News, Surrey.
2: Ahead of a report that's to come in September, a preliminary statement was given at the Missing Indigenous Children Tribunal. Our Lola Calder with all the details.
21: This is something that it gives me hope, and it's a long, long journey.
23: After a week of hearings at the Permanent People's Tribunal, the PPT, on missing Indigenous children and unmarked graves in Montreal, a panel of international judges, human rights experts, delivered their preliminary statement and recommendations on Friday.
24: To conclude, in the pattern of state actions and omissions, we see continuing disdain for Indigenous lives, denial of Indigenous sovereignty over their data, their land, and their bodies, and other violations of Indigenous peoples' rights.
25: There's no difficulty for us to accept that that composite pattern constituted genocide.
26: When you have an international legal obligation, it is actually that. It's an international legal obligation. My hope is Canada's not going to ignore, you know, despite it being a court of opinion, it's a people's tribunal.
30: Number one, do not destroy those records.
1: do not. I think Connie had mentioned something about 38,000 records. Like, that's a lot. If you destroy them, you're basically erasing us, and that's very harmful.
3: Hosted by the Native Women's Shelter of Montreal, the International Opinion Tribunal was created to seek accountability for alleged crimes against Indigenous children in Canada's residential school system. Prosecutors argue Canada committed alleged crimes against humanity and genocide through residential schools and other institutions, as well as through the ongoing practice of forced and coerced sterilization across the country. Time had been allocated Thursday afternoon for the Government of Canada to respond to the tribunal, but earlier this week, federal officials confirmed they would not be participating in the proceedings.
6: As survivors groups try to name victims and locate burial sites, the government sits on 27 million records containing that necessary information. It makes no move to prevent the imminent destruction on grounds of confidentiality of survivors.
7: We told you the truth. We've been telling you the truth. I want the government and the churches to stand up and tell us exactly what their role was in all of this.
8: The fact that Canada did not show up is really a bit of a slap in the face, because it means that they're not interested in reconciliation.
3: Throughout the week, the tribunal heard testimony from residential school survivors, international law experts, human rights lawyers, and investigative journalists. Survivors shared personal accounts of abuse, loss, and lasting trauma tied to the residential school system.
7: There's no longer the silencing of residential school voices. We stand strong. We will speak up. We need answers. We need accountability.
26: For the people here testifying this week, what bravery? What bravery does it take to tell a truth that includes what we are saying are acts of genocide? Bravery in sharing.
3: The tribunal's final report and recommendations are expected September 30th, the National Day for Truth and Reconciliation. Lola Calder, City News, Montreal.
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27: 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Martin Gilbert is director of Lexus Canada.
28: The luxury industry has been a little bit softer than last year. Last year was a little bit of an unusual with the tariffs. Lexus, we're doing very well. 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
27: And a new best-selling Lexus ES sedan is on the way, with a choice of electrified powertrains.
28: 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It is, for us, an important segment.
27: With your weekend business report, I'm Tim Demopoulos.
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2: Good. I'm Ruthie Wilson. Here's what's making news right now.
11: It took four vote counts, but by the slimmest of margins, former MP Kerry Lynn Finley has become the new leader of the BC Conservatives.
2: Flood advisories remain in place for both Alberta and BC this weekend. Lots of rain in the forecast. If your kid rides the school bus, be prepared to spend quite the pretty penny on future trips if you live in Calgary.
18: Team Canada will not play for gold at the World Hockey Championship. We'll recap the day in the CPL and the NSL, and the Mariners make it five in a row. Sports at 15.
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0: Sunny skies for Tuesday, a high 23. However, we're expecting showers Tuesday night, a low of 13, which will lead to showers on Wednesday, a high of 19, and then cloudy skies on Thursday, a high of 19.
1: Let's begin in BC, where Carrie Lynn Findlay has been elected the new leader of the BC Conservatives. Our Demarek Seidler says the margin of victory is as slim as it gets.
2: 51% for the former Conservative MP to 49% for commentator Caroline Elliott. They were the last two standing after early vote counts using ranked ballots saw in order Kamloops MLA Peter Milibar, entrepreneur Yuri Fulmer, and one-time provincial cabinet minister Ian Black bounced from the race. In her victory speech, Findlay told the crowd she wants to bring freedom back to BC.
3: And we are not crushed by socialist overreach that wants to dictate literally what we think, what we believe, what we can say, and who we associate with.
2: Findlay also says she offers a grand vision of fundamental change by cutting taxes, red tape, and protecting private property. Political watchers say if her campaign and speech are indications, the BC Conservatives will be moving more to the right than they had under ousted leader John Rustad. I'm Dean Reichsiedler.
1: An associate professor of political science at the University of the Fraser Valley is wondering what's going to happen now inside the BC Conservative Party with Findlay's victory. Hamish Telford says moderates, like many former BC Liberals and BC United members, may be thinking about leaving.
4: Can they really support this new Conservative Party, which is not a coalition anymore of Liberals and Conservatives? It is a decidedly Conservative Party. I guess they're going to have to wait to see how Carrie Lynn Findlay leads.
1: Findlay was accused of targeting colleague Peter Milibar with a racist attack for suggesting he was in a conflict of interest on DRIPA because his wife and children are Indigenous. A rainy weekend ahead for much of southern Alberta, our Mike Gazzola reports.
5: As of Thursday evening, several waterways were already at elevated levels, with the RCMP and Parks Canada sending out early warnings. By Friday, the Calgary Fire Department issued a boating advisory asking locals to stay out of the Bow and Elbow Rivers. They say the best safety measure is just to stay away from these higher than normal waterways. CFD Information Officer Alex Kwan says when waters rise, it's harder for them to know what they're dealing with if they have to make a rescue.
6: When we see as well that higher volume of water, there's different, like called obstacles. You don't really know what's under the surface of the water. So different, lower conditions, you're going to, run into rocks more so. You're flowing over it. You might run into different obstacles.
5: Kwan is also asking locals to keep their pets away from affected areas, adding those water temperatures are quite frigid as well. I'm Mike Gazzola.
1: Our meteorologist, Kevin Stanfield, has more on what's ahead.
7: The most likely totals for the Calgary area now falling between 50 and 80 millimeters of rain. As the system has moved closer, this also translates to additional precipitation in the foothills, where we currently have high stream flow advisories in effect as near as Bow River from Banff to the Ghost Reservoir.
1: Meanwhile, a powerful weather system is moving into southeastern BC and is raising concerns about flooding, landslides, and road washouts through early next week. Environment Canada says some communities near the Alberta boundary could see around 80 millimeters of rain on top of rapidly melting mountain snow. Provincial forecasters have responded by issuing flood warnings for sections of the Columbia, Kootenay, and Lorado River systems. Flood watches are also in effect across the east and west Kootenays and North Thompson region. Six properties near Golden are under an evacuation alert as officials monitor rising water levels. However, evacuation alerts for homes near Kootenay Lake at the threat of flooding waters from Dumont Creek have been lifted. 1 year after four-year-old Leonardo was killed and his mother critically injured by a bus near the Horseshoe Bay Ferry Terminal, the family says they're still searching for answers and justice.
8: She almost died for nine times, She was just at the edge of losing her life. For about almost a month, she almost lost both legs.
9: Now, 1 year later, Silvana and her husband still wait for answers and hope one day to see justice.
10: Was a bus that killed my son and almost took my life. And how almost took my leg as well. So we need to think about this.
9: Crown Council confirmed they did receive a case report and add that a charge assessment is underway, while West Vancouver police say their investigation is complete. Leonardo's family say they're disappointed with the legal process. Joe Sadowski, City News, Vancouver.
1: You'll soon have to pay more, way more, to send your kid to school on the bus. The Calgary Board of Education's forecasting hike of around $500 per student per year. The provincial government says it's doing its best to keep costs down.

0: Alberta's Ministry of Education and Child Care says they are investing $458 million through Budget 2026 to help students get to and from school. The statement adds, school boards are responsible for setting transportation fees, and they are accountable to parents for the decisions they make. Importantly, boards cannot charge more than the cost of providing the service, as fees are limited to recovering those expenses. The Calgary Board of Education says that families unable to afford the fees can apply for a waiver, adding that they currently have 22 new school projects in development, and as those are completed, more students will be able to attend school closer to home. Amir Shah, City News, Calgary.
1: Still no sign of two paddleboarders who went missing while out on a lake south of Squamish Saturday afternoon. A variety of agencies are taking part in the search at Browning Lake, which is in Murrin Provincial Park. According to the RCMP, the two fell off their boards at around 3 p.m. and never resurfaced. The park is closed while the search is being conducted. In Baltimore, it was a familiar sight for the Blue Jays as Toronto lost a game they should have won. Our Alex Xero reports.
2: The Blue Jays somehow blew a 5-1 lead in the ninth inning as the Orioles rallied to win it 6-5. Jeff Hoffman had another meltdown in the ninth, charged with 5 runs in a third of an inning, while right-hander Connor Siebold gave up the walk-off hit to Pete Alonso. Here's manager John Schneider.
3: They made some good swings on some sliders down and then kind of just lost his own for the walks. Kind of the theme for today. Then you put Connor in a tough spot there. And, didn't see that unfolding the way it did, and after the first hitter, for sure.
2: Vladimir Guerrero Jr. gave the Jays a 5-1 lead in the top of the ninth with his fourth hit of the day before Hoffman imploded once again, while Trey Savage battled command all afternoon, walking 7 in the no decision. So the Jays fall to 29-30. They look to win the four-game series on Sunday. From the Sports Center, I'm Alex Xero.
1: Soon, the best of the best soccer players in the world will be coming to BC for the FIFA World Cup. It's gotten fans and players hyped. We're hearing excitement from the coach of the BC Tigers FC, Bob Sinsese.
4: For the team that's going to win it, right now we're looking at maybe Argentina, Brazil, and I'm from Africa, and I have to go with my African people.
5: The kids count down the days to the World Cup. Their coaches are just as excited.
6: I also have a couple of tickets for the games as well. Yeah, I have the one for the Qatar that's going to play here.
5: Coaches say FIFA coming to Canada is a game changer for these kids.
6: And it's a good opportunity for everybody here. I think the soccer will grow if there is World Cup here, and like it happens in a lot of countries, when World Cup comes to the country popularity in soccer gets a lot bigger.
5: They add FIFA's presence in Canada will inspire players to work harder and see themselves on the world stage one day. The first of the 7 World Cup matches in Vancouver kicks off at BC Place on June 13th. For City News, I'm Sarbraj Singh Karam from Omni.
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2: From the 1130 Rogers Xfinity Internet Traffic Center, I'm Kevin Olenek, and it is going to be very busy getting downtown, especially along the Canby Bridge. Remember, Pacific Boulevard from Canby to Carroll is closed in both directions for FIFA, so this is until the end of July. Burrard and Granville Bridge will be your alternate. However, do expect some delays once you're heading downtown. You've also got a lot of work around Oak Street to be aware of, which includes Oak and 37th in both directions, as well as as the Broadway Subway Project, Broadway from Quebec to Maine. But don't forget West Broadway. You got some detours around Granville, Burrard, and Oak. As we look at the weather, mainly sunny for Sunday, a high of 18. Sunny skies for Monday as well, a high of 20. Sunny and warmer for Tuesday, a high of 23. But we are expecting showers Tuesday night, a low of 13. And then showers on Wednesday, a high of 19. And cloudy skies on Thursday, a high of 19.
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1: 5:11 in Vancouver, 6:11 in Calgary. Across Alberta, there were protests, marches, and demonstrations as part of a day of action just before the weekend. Our Joel Mendelson is hearing from the president of the Alberta Federation of Labour, as well as the premier.
10: On her weekly radio show, Premier Danielle Smith discussed protesting in regard to the upcoming October referendum and says that the response to the referendum questions will reflect what the majority of Albertans want. McGowan says his organization received a ton of feedback from protesters and says at least one more day of action will be planned. He adds that part of the feedback was specifically to try an American-style strategy to use demonstration tactics employed by Minnesota residents during ICE raids in the state.
11: There were a series of escalated actions, so not just protests. They actually identified days that would be no shop, no school, and no work days during the work day.
10: He says a date has yet to be chosen for the next day of action. Joel Mendelson, City News, Calgary.
1: The federal government has ordered a financial audit into transactions and activities at a landmark Indigenous languages office after receiving anonymous complaints.
12: Canadian Heritage hasn't elaborated on the allegations against the Office of the Commissioner of Indigenous Languages. The arm's-length office was set up 5 years ago after it was recommended by the Truth and Reconciliation Commission. The department says it has notified the office that an independent third-party firm will be conducting a special examination under the Indigenous Languages Act. The office spent about $10 million to host a four-day conference in Ottawa last year. Documents show the commissioner was advised to scale back on the budget for the conference when it was initially estimated at just under $9 million. The office says it considered the information, but did not confirm if it followed any recommendations. It says a conference and a one-hour documentary it produced have been successes over the last 5 years. Brittany Hobson, The Canadian Press.
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1: Good morning. I'm Ridley Wilson. Here's what's making news right now. British Columbia Conservatives have chosen a new leader. Former federal cabinet minister Kerry Finlay defeated commentator Caroline Elliott on the fourth ballot, winning 51% of the vote. Rivers in both Alberta and BC swelling this weekend. Flood advisories are in place for some towns near the province's boundary. After sports,
16: we have police officers that are literally cutting the victim down and doing CPR to save the victim's life.
17: A behind-the-scenes look at a life-saving call by city police.
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18: Start off on the ice. Team Canada going for bronze this morning. They'll take on Norway at the Men's World Hockey Championship. Puck drop coming up just before 6:30. Following that up in the gold medal game, it'll be Switzerland and Finland. Puck drop for that contest just before 11:30. Over in Kelowna, the Memorial Cup final going down this afternoon should be a fun one. The Kitchener Rangers from the OHL eyeing their third title in franchise history. Meanwhile, their opponents, the Everett Silvertips from the WHL, they've never been to a final. Rangers won the round robin matchup against them 6-2, but the one that That Matters coming up at 4 o'clock this afternoon. To the baseball diamond, the Blue Jays blew a 4-run lead yesterday against the Orioles. 6-5 loss for them. Series finale coming up at 9:15 on Sportsnet. Spencer Miles will get the start on the mound. Mariners with the 5-1 win over the Arizona Diamondbacks. Back-to-back games, they hit 4 homers. They go for the sweep just after 1. In A-ball, the Canadians got a 5-4 dub over Eugene. They meet again at 105. FIFA World Cup now less than 2 weeks away, and another injury concern for Canada. Marcelo Flores went down with an injury in the CONCACAF Championships Cup final. His status up in the air, and it didn't look good. Canada has an exhibition in Edmonton against Uzbekistan tomorrow. NBA finals are set. It's a 1999 rematch. It'll be the Spurs against the Knicks. San Antonio beat OKC 111-103 to advance. NBA finals get underway on Wednesday in San Antonio. And over at the French Open, Felix Auger-Aliassime is the lone Canadian standing. He will be in fourth round action tomorrow against Alejandro Tabilo. From the Sports Center, I'm Annie Cavillon.
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1: You're listening to News Radio. Mounties say 4 people, including 2 young children, were killed in a crash near Rocky Mountain House on Friday afternoon. The collision was between a Grand Caravan and Jeep Cherokee. The 74-year-old driver of the caravan and a passenger, men from Rocky Mountain House, died on scene. A 5-year-old and 6-year-old from Ochi's First Nation did not survive either. 3 adults were taken to hospital for unspecified injuries. No other information is available at this time. 2 police officers in Calgary rushed to help a man moments from slipping away. Their actions, all part of an incredible team effort, which saved his life. Our Nadia Moharab tells us more.
21: A 911 call several weeks ago led police to a man who was mere moments from slipping away. Calgary Police Deputy Chief Cliff O'Brien says the plea for help launched a challenging search in Fish Creek Park and ultimately a life-saving effort.
22: What the complainant saw was a male walking with basically with a rope around their neck. And obviously they're concerned for this person's welfare.
21: In an area thick with trees, getting to him quickly wasn't easy. The real-time operations center, relying on coordinates on the caller's phone, sent data to the Hawks crews flying overhead, relaying information to officers on the ground. 2 officers who spotted the man hanging by a rope, unconscious and partially submerged in the water, moved in quickly.
22: One of the officers, she shed her duty belt and she entered into the water so that she could help get to this subject. The other officer was able to cut down the victim, if you will, and then they were able to drag the subject onto the bank where they began CPR.
21: Several minutes later, he began breathing on his own before being handed over to paramedics. Calls like this for O'Brien, a police officer for nearly 3 decades, are still impressive, still emotional.
22: When I hear about how humble our members are about it, how they want to deflect the praise to the larger team, it makes me very proud.
21: I'm Nadia Moharab.
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2: From the 1130 Rogers Xfinity Internet Traffic Center, I'm Kevin Olenek. The Stellawasem Bridge is closed in both directions until Monday morning at 5 a.m. So this is going to cause some big delays around the Queensboro Bridge. Now, remember that there's also going to be the work on the Queensboro Bridge as you're going southbound. So there will be lane closures in both directions from 9 p.m. until 9 a.m. on Sunday morning. So your best bet to get out of the New West Surrey area is the Portman Bridge. As we look at the weather, we are looking at a sunny day for Sunday, a high of 18. Sunny skies for Monday as well, a high of 20. And sunny skies for Tuesday, a high of 23. However, we're expecting showers Tuesday night, a low of 13, which will lead to showers on Wednesday, a high of 19. And then cloudy skies on Thursday, a high of 19.
1: You're listening to News Radio. Those who witnessed the end of a police standoff in Surrey's Holland Park on Friday are still in shock after watching officers reportedly try to use non-lethal means against a suspect who allegedly had committed multiple stabbings. Our Jack Rabb reports.
3: Then he came down the ramp, the driveway, to confront us. And who wants this? And then I saw an 8-inch black knife, riveted blade.
4: Jamie Moyle says the suspect then went around the corner and, unprovoked, stabbed his friend in the chest.
3: I saw our friend Sonia stabbed and going down, staggering and going down. So I immediately ran over there, took off my t-shirt and applied pressure.
4: Meanwhile, another resident named Mousy called police and followed the suspect through the park, shouting at responding officers to help identify him. Moyles stayed with his friend.
3: I pulled her head to mine and breathe, breathe. The bleeding stopped, and I'm glad I was there to not only stop the bleeding but have the calmness to calm her down. I'm no hero. I just reacted. It could have been a stranger. I would have done the same thing.
4: Her injuries were ultimately deemed non-life-threatening. The Independent Investigations Office of BC is taking a look at police actions in the case, while the Integrated Homicide Investigation Team has taken charge of the stabbing death in the apartment building. Authorities are asking anyone with video footage or who saw what happened to get in touch. Jack Rabb, City News, Surrey.
1: The City of Edmonton is spending $3 million on a number of different community events in the downtown this summer.
6: Edmonton's mayor hoping the events will bring and keep people in Edmonton's core.
24: At the end of the day, you know, we want people coming out to events at Rogers Place, but we also want people just coming downtown to take in the great atmosphere, to enjoy the great restaurants, to experience the community that exists, sort of go into the parks.
25: Although it's a more quiet spring in Edmonton's downtown compared to the last 3 years of Oilers Stanley Cup runs, Mayor Andrew Knack is hoping Edmontonians will still want to party in downtown Edmonton this summer. The city investing $3 million taxpayer dollars in a number of social, artistic, fitness, and other community-based events through the Downtown Action Plan. Knack hoping it will bring Edmontonians from outside the city center, even if they don't want to take transit.
24: It's always going to be a component of it, but I mean, we know that Edmonton will still, every downtown will have a requirement for parking. We have a lot of ample parking in our downtown core. You know, I think I remember when Rogers Place was first being talked about, you know, over a decade ago before it opened, there was a lot of worries. Is there going to be enough parking to support everyone? And not only is there enough parking when the Oilers are in a playoff game, there's enough parking for that and for people to come downtown to the restaurants and to just enjoy all of the other arts and cultural events that we have here.
26: We are seeing a substantial increase in the amount of foot traffic on the streets and in the parks, in particular in the last month or so, which is absolutely fantastic.
25: Those representing the downtown community telling me Friday, while the city center has improved somewhat in the years following the pandemic, community events like these go a long way in bringing out those apprehensive Edmontonians as the area looks to rebuild its reputation.
26: If our business community doesn't thrive in downtown, it negatively affects the whole rest of the city. It has a negative effect on taxes in other parts of the city because the downtown doesn't have as many businesses paying taxes here, and so that burden then ultimately gets spread out over the city.
25: Despite the call to come downtown, the city sharing a reminder Friday afternoon that traffic is completely shut down on 102nd Avenue downtown between 102nd and 107th Streets for Valley Line West LRT construction until fall 2026. Something Probert is urging Edmontonians to be patient with. Darcy Ropchan, City News, Edmonton.
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1: Good morning. I'm Ridley Wilson. Here's what's making news right now.
13: Suggesting BC has become irrelevant under the NDP, Carrie Lynn Findlay, the new leader of the BC Conservatives, goes on the offensive moments after being crowned.
1: Premier Daniel Smith promising to help communities facing flooding risks says rain is in the forecast for much of southern Alberta. Expect a big hike in bus fees if you send your kid to school in Calgary. The Education Board's released their most recent budget.
14: Canada plays for bronze against Norway in the Men's World Hockey Championship. Lots happening on the baseball diamond, and the Spurs are off to the NBA Finals. Sports at 45.
1: All that and more for you in 60 seconds.
2: From the 1130 Rogers Xfinity Internet Traffic Center, I'm Kevin Olenek, and it is going to be very busy getting downtown, especially along the Canby Bridge. Remember, Pacific Boulevard from Canby to Carroll is closed in both directions for FIFA, so this is until the end of July. Burrard and Granville Bridge will be your alternate. However, do expect some delays once you're heading downtown. You've also got a lot of work around Oak Street to be aware of, which includes Oak and 37th in both directions, as well as the Broadway subway project, Broadway from Quebec to Maine. But don't forget West Broadway. You got some detours around Granville, Burrard, and Oak. As we look at the weather, mainly sunny for Sunday, a high of 18. Sunny skies for Monday as well, a high of 20. Sunny and warmer for Tuesday, a high of 23. But we are expecting showers Tuesday night, a low of 13. And then showers on Wednesday, a high of 19. And cloudy skies on Thursday, a high of 19.
1: Let's begin in BC, where the Conservatives have a new leader. Ardeen Rexler says Carrie Lynn Findlay came out on top in a vote that suggests the party could be moving further to the right.
13: Findlay used her acceptance speech to go after the NDP and stake her party's claim.
15: The Conservative Party of BC will stand together because we know that we can make a difference. We can fight back and we can deliver real change.
13: She also took shots at what she calls the NDP's radicalism, suggesting BC has become irrelevant under Premier David Eby.
15: I will unify and take the fight to grassroots British Columbians who've had enough of being pushed around.
13: Finley took the leadership vote 51% to 49% over commentator Caroline Elliott, Kamloops area MLA Peter Milibar, entrepreneur Yuri Fulmer, and one-time provincial cabinet minister Ian Black were eliminated in earlier rounds. I'm Dean Reinsiedler.
1: Political scientist Hamish Telford believes the win by Findlay is the best possible news for the governing NDP. The associate professor at the University of the Fraser Valley believes the NDP will keep moving to the political middle as Findlay's Conservatives move further right.
16: Forces center-right voters to make a decision. Are they going to go far right or come to the NDP? And we saw a bit of that in the last election where there were Liberal voters that couldn't vote for John Rustad. Assuming that Carrie Lynn Findlay leads the way she campaigned, I suspect that could happen again in the next election.
1: The NDP hasn't wasted any time in going after Findlay. An online post, the New Democrat suggests the BC Conservative leader is the most extreme divisive party leader in BC history. Environment Canada still out with some rainfall warnings for a large swath of Alberta, calling for between 50 and 100 millimeters of rain from today until Wednesday. That forecast covers Fort McMurray in the northeast to Lethbridge in the south. With the latest for Calgary, here's our meteorologist Kevin Stanfield.
17: Increased rainfall totals over model projections. Models continue ticking this system upward, with some calling for as high as 100 millimeters falling in the Calgary area, although most have us between 50 and 80 millimeters from the time the system starts very early morning right through till Tuesday.
1: The agency warns water will likely pool on roads and highways, with rain encouraging people not to drive through flooded streets and to look out for washouts near rivers, creeks, and culverts. Premier Danielle Smith said on her province-wide radio show Saturday that her government is ready to help communities facing flooding risk, which she says isn't at the same level as it was in 2013. Thousands of people across southern Alberta had to leave their homes, and hundreds of buildings were affected due to significant flooding that year. Emergency officials in BC are warning of flooding along the Columbia River. A flood warning was issued Saturday for areas along the upper part of the river, including the mountain communities of Revelstoke and Golden, in the wake of accelerating snowmelt and an approaching weather system.
12: A powerful weather system is moving into southeastern British Columbia and is raising concerns about flooding, landslides, and road washouts through early next week. Environment Canada says some communities near the Alberta boundary could see up to 80 millimeters of rain on top of rapidly melting mountain snow. From the Canadian Press, I'm John Kennedy.
1: It's now been over a year since 4-year-old Leonardo Machado was killed by a bus near the Horseshoe Bay Ferry Terminal. While police say they have wrapped up their investigation, the boy's parents say they haven't been given any satisfactory answers. It's left them frustrated with the legal system.
0: We should know what happens in the first couple of months. At least a preliminary investigation. We didn't have that. We don't know yet what happens.
3: The family say they've hired a lawyer to find answers to this tragedy while trying to prevent another. Meantime, on an anniversary they'd wish to forget, Leonardo's family remember the best parts of their son.
4: He was very curious. He was bright eyes, like he loved to do puzzles. He loves to go for a walk. So this is like, and be on my side.
3: Leonardo's family are holding a mass at a Vancouver church to remember their child and to pray for answers they've been searching for. Joe Sadowski, City News, Vancouver.
1: Calgary parents will soon face another cost increase. Their kids' daily drive on the big yellow bus. The Calgary Board of Education's latest budget has it increasing fees at around $500 per year per student.
18: CBE says they recognize this is a significant increase, and their fees are reviewed annually based on funding received, number of riders, and cost of delivering the service. The statement adds, there are a couple of reasons for the fee increase. CBE Transportation has been operating with a transportation reserve for the last several years that has been used to supplement fees. This reserve will be almost entirely exhausted by the end of this school year. Additionally, the overall cost of providing the service has increased.
19: This fee increase will have a significant impact on what is already an affordability crunch for families.
18: Education advocates say the province should provide more funding to make education more affordable and accessible for all.
19: So we want to see the government step in to cover not just, you know, the additional, gas prices or what have you, but also the continuous deficits within education itself. Transportation is definitely part of that package.
18: Amir Shah, City News, Calgary.
1: A frantic search involving several BC agencies got underway Saturday afternoon after two paddle boarders disappeared on Browning Lake south of Squamish. The two were on the lake, which is located in Murrin Provincial Park, at around 3 p.m. And when they fell, they didn't resurface. An RCMP helicopter plus search teams and Squamish Fire Rescue are part of the effort. The park is off limits while the search continues. In sports, it was a battle of heavyweights when Arsenal took on PSG in the Champs League final. Our Randolph Fairbairn with the story.
20: After clinching the English Premier League title before the final week of the season, Arsenal could take it a little easier in their final match and put more focus on the bigger picture, a Champions League final matchup with defending champion Paris Saint-Germain. PSG reaching the final after a crazy two legs against German power Bayern Munich, winning 6-5 on aggregate, while Arsenal beat Atletico Madrid 2-1. This one lived up to the billing, with Kai Havertz scoring in the first half to give the Gunners a 1-0 lead. Ousmane Dembele would answer for the French side with a penalty conversion in the 64th minute. It was knotted at one. Regulation time would solve nothing. They would head to extra time. That would solve nothing. And then they would go to the dreaded shootout. PSG would win it 4-3 on penalties and defend their championship. From the Sports Center, I'm Randolph Fairbairn.
1: The FIFA World Cup coming to Vancouver is like a dream come true. That's the feeling from young players from the BC Tigers, a soccer team in Surrey, alongside their coach. Ahead of the big game, we're talking to the Tigers coach, Bob Sinsisse.
21: Because I remember 1994 when the World Cup was in the U.S. and how the U.S. soccer developed so much. So now that we have it in Canada and our little kids gonna see the World Cup gonna be here, I'm sure they're gonna be excited. And guess what's gonna happen? Soccer gonna improve in Canada.
22: And the football fever isn't stopping with FIFA. The BC Tigers are hosting their own annual tournament around the same time, an event often called the Mini World Cup of the community, with teams from across North America in a showcase that hopes to inspire more parents to get their kids into the sport. The first of the 7 World Cup matches in Vancouver kicks off at BC Place on June 13th. For City News, I'm Sarbraj Singh Karun from Omni.
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2: From the 1130 Rogers Xfinity Internet Traffic Center, I'm Kevin Olenek. The Stella Wasson Bridge is closed in both directions until Monday morning at 5 a.m. So this is going to cause some big delays around the Queensboro Bridge. Now, remember that there's also going to be the work on the Queensboro Bridge as you're going southbound. There will be lane closures in both directions from 9 p.m. until 9 a.m. on Sunday morning. So your best bet to get out of the new West Surrey area is the Portman Bridge. As we look at the weather, we are looking at a sunny day for Sunday, a high of 18. Sunny skies for Monday as well, a high of 20. And sunny skies for Tuesday, a high of 23. However, we're expecting showers Tuesday night, a low of 13, which will lead to showers on Wednesday, a high of 19. And then cloudy skies on Thursday, a high of 19.
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1: 542 in Vancouver, 642 in Calgary. Today is World No Tobacco Day. It was established in 1987 by the World Health Organization to warn about severe health and environmental risks of tobacco use and advocate for support for those looking to quit. We're hearing from Alberta Health's Dr. Brent Friesen.
7: The key messages are to increase people's awareness of the harms of smoking and vaping, and some of the new nicotine products, such as nicotine pouches, and to provide people with resources to help support them to quit, or in the case of parents, to help support them speaking to their children and youth about the harms of smoking and vaping.
1: He says vaping is not a safe alternative to cigarettes.
7: Surveys that have been done of youth in particular indicate that they're not aware of the majority of them are not aware of the harms associated with vaping or the addictive nature of vaping.
1: You can reach out to Alberta Quits or call HealthLink 811 for help on trying to quit. Checking out your weather right now in Victoria. It is around 9, low cloudy outside. Also 9 in Vancouver where the sun is up. And it's cloudy in Prince George, minus 3, nice and clear, seeing that sun. In Calgary, not so much. It's rainy at around 9. And in Edmonton, it is 11. For your hot spots and cold spots, the hottest spot is in Manitoba at Barron's River Airport, where it is 21. And the coldest spot is in the Northwest Territories at Thompson River, where it is minus 8. 60 seconds, got your top stories in sports.
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1: Good morning. I'm Ridley Wilson. Here's what's making news right now. Carrie Lynn Finlay is the new leader of the BC Conservatives. The former federal cabinet minister defeated commentator Caroline Elliott in the fourth ballot, winning 51% of the vote at the party's leadership convention in Vancouver. Flood advisories remaining in effect for some mountain towns in BC as the rain comes down in Alberta and snow melts on top of mountain peaks, causing rivers to rise. And after sports,
10: without a doubt, had the this victim would be deceased.
12: A 911 call led police on a race against the clock searching Fish Creek Park for a man moments from losing his life. Details coming up.
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2: Well, at the World Hockey Championship, Canada got goals from Robert Thomas and Dylan Holloway, but it wasn't enough as Canada falls to Finland 4-2 in the semis. So Canada will play for bronze against Norway tomorrow. Finland gets Switzerland for gold. Also tomorrow in Kelowna, it's the Memorial Cup final between the Everett Silvertips and the Kitchener Rangers. To baseball, Brian Woo struck out 9-7 scoreless frames as the Mariners won a fifth in a row, 5-0 over the Diamondbacks. Julio Rodriguez hit a solo home run along with Colt Emerson, Dominic Canzone, and Luke Raley, who hit his 13th of the season. While in Baltimore, the Orioles scored 5 times in the 9th inning to rally past the Blue Jays 6-5. Another win for the Vancouver Canadiens in Nat Bailey Stadium today. They hung on for a 5-4 win over Eugene. In the CPL, Vancouver FC allowed the winner in the 93rd minute as the Wanderers picked up a 1-0 win, while Atletico Ottawa tied the game in the 11th minute of added time. They played Pacific to a 2-2 draw. In the NSL, the Vancouver Rise won their third straight game in Montreal. They beat the Roses 3-2 the final. In the CEBL, the first-place Vancouver Bandits improved to 5-1 with a 93-87 win over the Brampton Honey Badgers, while the San Antonio Spurs are the NBA's Western Conference champions, beating Oklahoma City 111-103 in Game 7. The Spurs host the Knicks in Game 1 of the finals on Wednesday. And for the third time, Canadian Félix Auger-Aliassime is off to the French Open fourth round after a 4-set win over Brandon Nakashima, while fellow Canadian Vicky Mboko lost in round 3. From the Sports Center, I'm Alex Exert.
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1: You're listening to News Radio. A two-vehicle collision near Rocky Mountain House has claimed the life of 4 people, 2 of them children. It happened around 4:30 on Friday between a Grand Caravan and Jeep Cherokee. Mounties say 4 people, including 2 young girls aged 5 and 6, for which he's First Nation, died on scene. 3 other adults also in the Jeep were sent to hospital with unspecified injuries. Sadly, the 74-year-old driver of the caravan and passenger, men from Rocky Mountain House, died on scene. No other information is available at this time. A 911 call from a concerned citizen led to a life being saved. Our Nadi Moharib has more on the incredible effort by police to save a man.
27: Several weeks ago, someone spotted a man walking in an area of Fish Creek Park with a rope around his neck. They called 911 and the search began. As Deputy Chief Cliff O'Brien explains, it was a race against the clock with no specific address to go on and dozens of trees obscuring any view from overhead.
28: You know, in a large park like that, like, how do you say where you are? It's not like you have street signs and whatnot.
27: The real-time operations center sent coordinates from the caller's phone to the Hawks crew flying overhead, while officers on the ground were talked into the man's location.
28: And then once our first 2 members arrived on the scene, what they found was somebody in distress that was hanging and was partially submerged in the river.
27: One officer ditched her duty belt and went into the water to grab the unconscious man, while another cut the rope free from above. They dragged him out of the water and began CPR. O'Brien commends the teamwork of his colleagues and is grateful for the person who called it in.
28: So one of the great things about living and working in Calgary is we have a community that cares for each other. I think it's amazing that they took the time to do that. Without a doubt, had they not done that, this victim would be deceased.
27: I'm Nadia Moharab.
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2: From the 1130 Rogers Xfinity Internet Traffic Center, I'm Kevin Olenek, and it is going to be very busy getting downtown, especially along the Canby Bridge. Remember, Pacific Boulevard from Canby to Carroll is closed in both directions for FIFA, so this is until the end of July. Burrard and Granville Bridge will be your alternate. However, do expect some delays once you're heading downtown. You've also got a lot of work around Oak Street to be aware of, which includes Oak and 37th in both directions, as well as the Broadway Subway Project, Broadway from Quebec to Maine. But don't forget West Broadway. You got some detours around Granville, Burrard, and Oak. As we look at the weather, mainly sunny for Sunday, a high of 18. Sunny skies for Monday as well, a high of 20. Sunny and warmer for Tuesday, a high of 23. But we are expecting showers Tuesday night, a low of 13. And then showers on Wednesday, a high of 19. And cloudy skies on Thursday, a high of 19.
1: You're listening to News Radio. Horror in Surrey just before the weekend, with an innocent trip to Holland Park forcing some residents to witness a police standoff, which resulted in deaths.
18: Yeah, it's pretty alarming.
19: Those who witnessed the end of a police standoff in Surrey's Holland Park Friday still in shock after watching officers repeatedly try to use non-lethal means to bring down a man suspected to have just committed multiple stabbings.
18: Again.
19: Before resorting to their service pistols in the middle of the afternoon.
18: The rounds for the beanbags were like 15 rounds or something like that. I know he probably didn't get hit with the full 15 rounds, but he pretty close to it, right? No look on his face. It's a blank face, like blank look. Good.
19: The suspect died in hospital, while one of the stabbing victims was declared dead in the nearby apartment building where the incident began. Residents say the suspect lived there too, and some of them saw him leaving. The Independent Investigations Office of BC is taking a look at police actions in the case, while the Integrated Homicide Investigation Team has taken charge of the stabbing death in the apartment building. Authorities are asking anyone with video footage or who saw what happened to get in touch. Jack Rapp, City News, Surrey.
1: Ahead of a report that's to come in September, a preliminary statement was given at the Missing Indigenous Children Tribunal. Our Lola Calder with all the details.
20: This is something that it gives me hope. And it's a long, long journey.
21: After a week of hearings at the Permanent People's Tribunal, the PPT, on missing Indigenous children and unmarked graves in Montreal, a panel of international judges, human rights experts, delivered their preliminary statement and recommendations on Friday.
22: To conclude, in the pattern of state actions and omissions, we see continuing disdain for Indigenous lives, denial of Indigenous sovereignty over their data, their land, and their bodies, and other violations of Indigenous people's rights.
29: There's no difficulty for us to accept that composite pattern constituted genocide.
30: When you have an international legal obligation, it is actually that. It's an international legal obligation. My hope is Canada is not going to ignore, you know, despite it being a court of opinion, it's a people's tribunal.
31: Number one, do not destroy those records. Do not. I think Connie had mentioned something about 38,000 records. Like, that's a lot. If you destroy them, you're basically erasing us, and that's very harmful.
32: Hosted by the Native Women's Shelter of Montreal,
4: Montreal, the International Opinion Tribunal was created to seek accountability for alleged crimes against Indigenous children in Canada's residential school system. Prosecutors argue Canada committed alleged crimes against humanity and genocide through residential schools and other institutions, as well as through the ongoing practice of forced and coerced sterilization across the country. Time had been allocated Thursday afternoon for the Government of Canada to respond to the tribunal, but earlier this week, federal officials confirmed they would not be participating in the proceedings.
6: As survivors groups try to name victims and locate burial sites, the government sits on 27 million records containing that necessary information. It makes no move to prevent the imminent destruction on grounds of confidentiality of survivors.
7: We told you the truth. We've been telling you the truth. I want the government and the churches to stand up and tell us exactly what their role was in all of this.
8: The fact that Canada did not show up is really a bit of a slap in the face, because it means that they're not interested in reconciliation.
4: Throughout the week, the tribunal heard testimony from residential school survivors, international law experts, human rights lawyers, and investigative journalists. Survivors shared personal accounts of abuse, loss, and lasting trauma tied to the residential school system.
7: There's no longer the silencing of residential school voices. We stand strong. We will speak up. We need answers. We need accountability.
30: For the people here testifying this week, what bravery? What bravery does it take to tell a truth that includes what we are saying are acts of genocide? Bravery in sharing.
4: The tribunal's final report and recommendations are expected September 30th, the National Day for Truth and Reconciliation. Lola Calder, City News, Montreal.
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33: Hello there and good morning. It's Sunday, May 31st, and I'm David Natalini. In Vancouver, it's mainly clear out there. We're currently sitting at 9 degrees. And here's what's making news right now. Surrey police say one person is dead after an early morning shooting in the city's Newton neighborhood. In the meantime, some Surrey residents are still coming to terms with a violent stabbing and police standoff on Friday.
34: The BC Conservatives have a new leader.
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0: until around 9 a.m. on weekdays, but they did finish early, so you're able to move in both directions. Just remember, the Stella Wasson Bridge is closed in both directions. The Georgia Viaduct will also be closed from Chow until 8 p.m. as they continue crane dismantling, so it will be busy for you getting downtown. And remember, as you're going off the Canby Bridge, Pacific from Canby to Carroll is closed in both directions as well for FIFA. In Surrey, a police incident on 62nd Avenue and 138th has that closed in all directions as well. And lots of construction out there, so just be aware of that. And if you see anything, star or pound 1130. 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As for the weather, we're looking at a pretty warm day today, mainly sunny, a high of 18, sunny again on Monday, a high of 21, and sunny skies on Tuesday, a high of 23. It is currently 8 degrees in Vancouver. David?
1: Thank you very much, Kevin. 11:30 news time is 6:03, and now on to your top stories. We have some breaking news for you this morning. Homicide investigators have been called out to Surrey after a fatal shooting. Surrey police were called just after midnight to 138th Street and 62 Avenue. Officers say they found a man with gunshot wounds. He was inside a vehicle that had hit a power pole, and despite life-saving efforts, he died at the scene. Police have yet to arrest anyone, and there's no information on a potential suspect. Anyone with information is urged to contact the Integrated Homicide Investigations Team. Calling it alarming, we're hearing firsthand accounts from those who witnessed a violent series of events in Surrey on Friday. Our Jack Rabb is speaking with DJ, who saw a police standoff come to a fatal end.
2: Those who witnessed the end of a police standoff in Surrey's Holland Park Friday still in shock after watching officers repeatedly try to use non-lethal means to bring down a man suspected to have just committed multiple stabbings.
3: Again.
2: Before resorting to their service pistols in the middle of the afternoon.
4: The rounds for the beanbags were like 15 rounds or something like that. I know he probably didn't get hit with the full 15 rounds, but he pretty close to it, right? No look on his face, just a blank face, like blank look. Good.
2: The suspect died in hospital, while one of the stabbing victims was declared dead in the nearby apartment building where the incident began. Jack Rabb, City News, Surrey.
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1: Well, the BC Conservatives have chosen Carrie Lynn Findlay as the party's new leader. Our Dean Rick Seidler says the former MP took time to focus on BC's problems during her victory speech.
6: And she placed the blame right where you'd expect.
7: NDP radical ideology has devastated property rights, backroom side agreements, and the NDP's economic vandalism has to end.
6: So what's her goal for British Columbians if she becomes premier?
7: Free people. Making free choices and free speech in a free enterprise market economy where hard work is rewarded.
6: Findlay took the leadership race by the slimmest of margins, defeating commentator Caroline Elliott 51% to 49%. Earlier votes using ranked ballots saw Kamloops area MLA Peter Milibar, former provincial cabinet minister Ian Black, and entrepreneur Yuri Fulmer eliminated. I'm Dean Rex Siegler.
1: For political scientist Hamish Telford, he was a little surprised by the results, saying he thought Caroline Elliott had a good chance at winning at the consensus candidate. But with Findlay winning the BC Conservative leadership race, Telford says the political math has changed for British Columbians.
8: So what we have now in BC is the NDP on the left. We used to call the other party in BC politics center-right. There isn't a center-right party now. There is a right party. That gives the NDP a lot of space to move into the center.
1: The associate professor at the University of the Fraser Valley says Findlay's win is likely the best-case scenario for Premier David Eby and the NDP.
5: 11:30 News Radio. Developing story.
1: Searchers are looking for two missing paddleboarders on Browning Lake at Murrin Provincial Park, just south of Squamish. According to the RCMP, the two fell off their boards and failed to resurface at around 3 yesterday afternoon. As a result, the park is now closed. A number of agencies are involved in the search, including RCMP Air Services, Squamish Search and Rescue, Squamish Fire Rescue, and park rangers. Meantime, to international news, the search continues.

0: morning for two missing people in a flooded cave in Laos. Five miners were rescued yesterday after being trapped in the cave for more than a week. ABC News foreign correspondent Britt Clinett is in Hong Kong with more.
1: The first miner was rescued on Friday before the tunnels were extensively drained. He's seen crawling on his hands and knees through tiny passages. But then the rescuers were able to pump out even more water, eventually enabling four of the remaining miners to crawl out themselves. Exhausted, but grateful to be alive and reunited with their loved ones.
0: Heavy rains are now threatening rescue efforts as water fills various chambers of the cave. Back in Metro Vancouver, or rather BC, I should say, Victoria police have arrested two people and seized a drug supply worth up to $150,000. On Wednesday, police arrested a man along Dundon Street and found fentanyl, methamphetamine, a loaded firearm, and cash. The next day, while searching a property along Eastdown Road, police found more drugs and weapons and took a woman into custody. Police say the man is facing several charges, and the woman has since been released. And we're creeping ever closer to the FIFA World Cup. Soccer fans are excited, but players might be even more hyped.
2: Are you guys excited about FIFA?
3: Yeah!
2: Excitement builds at the BC Tigers Football Club in Surrey, with the FIFA World Cup just days away from hitting Vancouver. For these young players, having the biggest tournament on earth right in their own backyard is a total dream come true. They can't wait to see their favorite teams and superstars take the pitch at BC Place.
4: France.
5: Portugal.
6: Brazil.
7: Ronaldo. Portugal.
8: Brazil is going to
2: The club has been active in the community for years, helping kids fall in love with the game and even sending some players to represent BC and Canada. The first of the seven World Cup matches in Vancouver kicks off at BC Place on June 13th. For City News, I'm Sarbraj Singh Karun from Omni.
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0: 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He'll be back in 60 seconds for your traffic and weather. It's 6:10.
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0: 11:30 news time is 6:11. And now back over to the traffic center. We're going to be starting in New West with our Kevin Olenek.
13: Yes, with some good news. The Queensboro Bridge is open in both directions. All lanes are open, so it should be clear for you going to and from that area. However, the Stella Wasson Bridge, which is the bad news, is still closed in both directions and is expected to not reopen until tomorrow morning. So your best way to get out of the New West will be the Queensboro Bridge or actually the Portman Bridge. Use the Portman Bridge. It will be a good option for you as well, especially later on in the day when it starts to get a little busier. So far, so good. See no delays on the Massey Tunnel or the Alex Fraser Bridge. Heading into Vancouver, you do have a closure of the Georgia Viaduct again today until 8 p.m. They are continuing that crane dismantle. Now, remember, as well as you get off the Canby Bridge, Pacific from Canby to Carroll is closed in both directions for FIFA. So I would recommend taking the Burrard or Granville Bridge. I mean, the Canby Bridge isn't bad right now, but it does get busier as we continue on in the morning. And then in Surrey, watch for a delay for a police incident at 62nd Avenue, 138th. It remains closed in all directions because of a police incident. Your traffic is for Shannon Oaks. 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For more information, head to shannonoaks.com. As we look at the weather, we're looking at a fairly sunny day today. We expect a high of 18, sunny and warmer on Monday, a high of 21, and even warmer on Tuesday, a high of 23. We do expect clouds on Wednesday, a high of 21. It is currently 8 degrees in Vancouver, David.
0: Thank you very much, Kevin. Well, a new acute care tower is opening at Royal Columbian Hospital in New West today. Infrastructure Minister Bowen Moss says the tower will have 388 beds and provide essential care to patients around the province. The opening represents the second phase of the hospital's redevelopment. Some new amenities include a new ER, an intensive care unit, and parking facilities. The hospital's renovations are expected to be completed in 2029. Up next, we're going to be taking a look at your top stories and having a check of sports.
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0: Hello there, my name is David Natalini, and here's what's making news right now. IHIT has been called out to Surrey's Newton neighborhood after one man was killed in a shooting this morning. Carrie Lynn Findlay has become the new leader of the BC Conservatives after a narrow vote. And coming up after sports, health officials are desperately trying to get a handle on an Ebola outbreak in the Democratic Republic of the Congo. And now from Sportsnet Radio, here's Elaine Cavillon.
5: Got lots of hardware up for grabs in the hockey world today. Canada going for a bronze medal this morning at the Men's World Hockey Championship. That's coming up in less than 5 minutes. Following that up will be the gold medal game between Switzerland and Finland. That'll be just after 11. Then in Kelowna, the Memorial Cup will be awarded to either the Kitchener Rangers or the Everett Silvertips. Puck drop for that is at 4. Some baseball, no shortage of that. Summer just around the corner, so it makes sense. The Jays coughed up a 5-1 lead against the Orioles in the bottom of the ninth and lost 6-5. Series finale goes after 9 on Sportsnet. Spencer Miles getting the ball to start that one. Mariners with another four-homer game against the Diamondbacks yesterday. They won it 5-1. They go for the series sweep just after 1. The Vancouver Canadiens with a 5-4 dub over Eugene. They go again at 1:05 this afternoon. Injury concerns continue to grow for Team Canada ahead of the FIFA World Cup. Midfielder Marcelo Flores went down with apparent leg injury in the CONCACAF Champions Cup final. He's now a question mark ahead of the global event. Canada gets Bosnia-Herzegovina for the opener on June 12th. On the hard hard court. It'll be the Spurs and Knicks in the finals after the Spurs knocked out OKC 111-103 in Game 7 of the Western Conference Final. Then at the French Open, Felix Auger-Aliassime set for fourth round action tomorrow. He will face Alejandro Tabilo. From the Sports Center, I'm Alain Cavillon.
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0: You're listening to 1130 News Radio. I'm David Natalini. A lawyer who represents First Nations in a class action lawsuit against Ottawa says his clients still have not been consulted on promised clean drinking water legislation.
24: A lawyer representing about 260 First Nations says Ottawa could be heading back to court over the promise of clean drinking water legislation. Michael Rosenberg says Indigenous Services Minister Mandy Galmasti has failed to properly consult affected communities despite a 2021 class action settlement requiring collaboration on new laws. He says First Nations will return to court if legislation is not introduced before Parliament rises for the summer or if any bills fall short of agreed standards for water quality and long-term funding. For its part, the federal government says it still intends to table legislation this spring. Rob Westgate, The Canadian Press.
0: And some of the best barbecue teams are in Winnipeg this weekend for the Western Canada Rib Fest. The tour will be making its way to Tumbler Ridge this June.
25: Three of the top rib teams in Canada came together to go on the Western Canada Rib Fest tour, and they've been a part of the show for a number of years, some from day one. Billy Bones Barbecue.
26: Yes, Billy Bones, come on down.
25: Blazing Barbecue.
27: Oh, we're cooking now. We're cooking now.
25: And Buckeye Barbecue are the three competing for the best ribs in 2026.
28: Ribfest started in the States, and then there was a group of people that decided to bring it to Canada, and Billy Bones is actually one of the four original teams that started Ribfest in Canada. And ever since then, we've branched out.
29: They brought me out here 10 years ago, and we fell in love with the tour. Ever since then, the tour's been growing and growing and growing, and it went from 8 shows to 12 shows to now we're at 17 shows, and every year it gets better, and it keeps us coming back.
30: Well, we take pride in our Midwest heritage. Buckeye Barbecue was originally from St. Louis, Missouri. Just before COVID, we transitioned and I bought the business and we've never looked back since.
25: Award-winning ribs, live music, and family fun activities is what goes down during Rib Fest. Francisco Pong, City News, Winnipeg.
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1: From the 1130 Rogers Xfinity Internet Traffic Center, I'm Kevin Olenek. Hope you have a great Sunday. And we'll start with the Queensborough Bridge, where it is open now in both directions. Of course, they do that lane work southbound mid-span overnight, but they did finish that early. So the Queensborough Bridge is open. However, the Selawasan Bridge is still closed in both directions, and it's expected to be closed until Monday morning. The Georgia Viaduct in Vancouver is also closed until 8 p.m. as they continue the crane dismantling. So watch out for that. Now, in addition to that, as you get off the Canby Bridge, remember Pacific from Canby to Carroll is closed in both directions. That is due to FIFA. So use the Burrard or Granville Bridge. Play Columbia in East 2nd, just outside our 1130 window, has also just opened. So all lanes are open in all directions. Your traffic is for BCIT. 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As we look at the weather, looking at a sunny day today, a high of 18, sunny skies for Monday and Tuesday, high of 21 on Monday and 23 on Tuesday, clouds on Wednesday, a high of 21, but the sun returns on Thursday, a high of 20. It is currently 8 degrees in Vancouver.
0: Welcome back. I'm David Natalini. As health officials work to contain a growing Ebola outbreak in the Democratic Republic of the Congo, concerns are growing about whether hospitals have the resources to keep up. Our Carling Donahue is hearing from the Director General of the World Health Organization.
2: The World Health Organization warning the outbreak is now, quote, outpacing response efforts.
3: I use this opportunity actually to ask the international community to increase their support. So the health workers get the supplies, the protective measures they need, and they are protected.
2: The Director General of the WHO arrived in the DRC Thursday. On Saturday, he traveled to Bunia, the epicenter of the ongoing outbreak. He says health authorities in the region and beyond are scrambling to contain the rare Bundibugyo strain, for which there is no vaccine or treatment. The WHO saying, in situations like these, information can prove life-saving.
3: Community ownership is important. That's why we're here, to discuss with the community, to see how the response is running.
4: Carling Donahue, City News.
0: Israel's army says it has captured a strategic castle in South Lebanon in its deepest incursion into the country in 26 years. In the meantime, no deal yet to extend the fragile ceasefire with Iran amid new concern about the Strait of Hormuz. ABC's Ian Pannell is in Jerusalem.
6: A warning of a new danger in the Strait of Hormuz. A suspected sea mine. The country of Oman sending out the alert, and the U.S. in turn blocking all traffic in and out of Iranian ports.
7: We can make a good deal right now, but maybe not a great deal. And if it's not a great deal, we're not making it.
6: President Trump is demanding Iran reopen the Strait of Hormuz, agree to never develop a nuclear weapon, and allow the U.S. to remove Iran's highly enriched uranium. Iran demanding the U.S. release $12 billion in frozen Iranian assets. But President Trump says no money will be exchanged until further notice.
0: In the meantime, several Americans were hurt during an Iranian strike in Kuwait. The U.S. Department of Defense has updated the number of deaths from Operation Epic Fury. In total, the operation has led to 14 U.S. military personnel being killed and over 400 wounded. And demand for artificial intelligence is driving a dramatic surge in cargo theft. Criminals are honing in on the physical components used in AI data centers, leaving companies and ultimately consumers to pick up the tab. A report by data analytics firm Verisk CargoNet found that losses from supply chain crime in Canada and the U.S. had risen 60% to more than $1 billion last year. CargoNet operations head Keith Lewis says thieves are drawn to the steep increase in price for products essential to the AI build-out. The report also found that criminals are increasingly deploying AI to find and steal lucrative loads in a digitally savvy, if unsavory, twist on old-fashioned hijackings. Coming up next, we're going to be taking a look at your business report. You're listening to 1130 News Radio.
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12: If this is what comes to mind when you think of a Chrysler...
13: Rich for India leather. Chrysler Engineering achieves fuel economy for the times.
12: These days, Chrysler's known less for leather and more for lugging the family around in minivans like the Pacifica or Voyager. But now the automaker known as Stellantis is hoping to bring new life to its old namesake at a price point for the times.
14: This is a huge deal.
12: Gabrielle Coppola covers the auto industry for Bloomberg News.
14: They're going to bring back two models that are going to be under $30,000. They're going to be... It's like the Chrysler Aero and the Aero Cross, and then there's going to be a step up from that called the Chrysler Airflow.
12: Coppola says Stellantis plans to introduce 11 all-new vehicles by 2030, nine of them for under $40,000. And Chrysler could be its way back into an entry-level market that's been dominated by Asian automakers for years.
14: They are recalibrating to adjust to the kind of affordability crisis that we are having in the U.S. car market right now.
12: Nathan Hager, Bloomberg Radio.
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1: 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Hello there. Jim Benny with you on this Sunday morning. Keeping an eye on our weather guarantee jackpot. Of course, we always have money in there to give away. $2,000 is sitting there right now. We'll find out at 7:11 tomorrow morning if Michael Kuz hits or misses his guaranteed high. If he misses it, that means we'll try to give away the money on our afternoon show with John and Maria. And if he hits it, well, we add another $100 to the jackpot. We keep doing that every day until we give it away. 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
1: Good morning. It's Sunday, May 31st. I'm Jim Benny. Downtown right now, got sunny skies, 8 degrees, and here's what's happening right now. There's been a deadly shooting in Surrey. Man was found inside a vehicle that hit a power pole. We're hearing from a witness of a deadly stabbing and police shooting near Holland Park in Surrey last week.
20: It took four vote counts, but by the slimmest of margins, former MP Kerry Lynn Finley has become the new leader of the BC Conservatives.
1: Murrin Provincial Park near Squamish is closed while the hunt continues for two missing paddleboarders.
9: Canada and Norway set to go for bronze at the World Hockey Championship. The Memorial Cup set to be awarded tonight in Kelowna, and there's lots of baseball to get to. Sports at 45.
21: A Canadian racing legend has a job with Audi. Chris McCusker has our business report at 56. 11:30 news time, 6:31. Now to the 11:30 Rogers Xfinity Internet Traffic Center. And Kevin, what's going on?
1: A couple of issues here, Jim. We have a reported collision in Burnaby. This is on Kingsway and Griffith. It looks like the delay is eastbound on Kingsway. Emergency crews are on scene. An ongoing police incident in Surrey, 62nd Avenue, 138th, closed in all directions. And as far as road work, good news, the Queensboro Bridge is open in both directions, but the Stella Wasson Bridge is closed in both directions and is expected to be closed until Monday morning at 5 a.m. as they continue the maintenance there. So watch out for that. The Portman Bridge is probably going to be your best bet to get in and out of New West for and Surrey for the day today. The Georgia Viaduct is also closed again today until 8 p.m. as they continue crane dismantling, pardon me. And also, as you get off the Canby Bridge, just remember, Pacific from Canby to Carroll is closed to in both directions for FIFA. So you can take the Granville or the Burrard Bridge as well. As far as the North Shore, we're looking good on the Lions Gate, and we're looking good on the Ironworkers Bridge as well. 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As we look at the weather, we're looking at a sunny day today. We expect to get to a high of 18. Sunny and warmer on Monday, a high of 21. And sunny and warmer on Tuesday, a high of 23. It is currently 8 degrees in Vancouver, Jim.
21: Thanks, Kevin. 11:30 news time is 6:32. Our top story this hour, one man is dead after an early morning shooting in Surrey. Police were called out to 138th Street and 62nd Avenue just after midnight. Officers found the man with gunshot wounds. He later died at the scene. He was found in a vehicle that had hit a power pole. The Integrated Homicide Investigation Team has taken over the case with no word on any arrests or suspects. Investigations are underway after a fatal stabbing and police-involved shooting near Holland Park in Surrey. Jack Rabb is speaking with a man who witnessed the stabbing at a nearby apartment building.
22: Residents say the suspect lived there too, and some of them saw him leaving.
23: Then he came down the driveway to confront us. And who wants this? And then I saw an 8-inch black knife, riveted blade.
22: Jamie Moyle says the suspect then went around the corner and, unprovoked, stabbed his friend in the chest.
23: I saw our friend Sonia stabbed and going down. Staggering and going down. So I immediately ran over there, took off my t-shirt and applied pressure.
22: Jack Rapp, City News, Surrey.
21: 11:30 news time, 6:33. Carrie Lynn Finley has been elected as the new leader of the BC Conservatives. 11:30's Dean Rexedler says the margin of victory was as slim as it gets.
20: 51% for the former Conservative MP to 49% for commentator Caroline Elliott. They were the last two standing after early vote counts using ranked ballots saw in order Kamloops MLA Peter Milibar, entrepreneur Yuri Fulmer, and one-time provincial cabinet minister Ian Black bounced from the race. In her victory speech, Finley told the crowd she wants to bring freedom back to BC.
24: And we are not crushed by socialist overreach that wants to dictate literally what we think, what we believe, what we can say, and who we associate with.
20: Finley also says she offers a grand vision of fundamental change by cutting taxes, red tape, and protecting private property. Political watchers say if her campaign and speech are indications, the BC Conservatives will be moving more to the right than they had under ousted leader John Rostad. I'm Dean Rexedler.
21: We got some observations about this from Hamish Telford at the University of the Fraser Valley. He's wondering what's happening now inside the Conservative Party with this victory. Telford has told us moderates, like many former BC Liberals and BC United members, may be thinking about leaving.
25: Can they really support this new Conservative Party, which is not a coalition anymore of Liberals and Conservatives? It is a decidedly Conservative Party. I guess they're going to have to wait to see how Carrie Lynn Finley leads.
21: Finley was accused of targeting colleague Peter Milibar with a racist attack for suggesting he was in a conflict of interest on DRIPA because his wife and children are Indigenous. 11:30 news time, 6:35. In downtown, what's our temperature? 8 degrees. It'll get a little warmer today, too. Well, there's a no sign yet of two paddleboarders who went missing while on a search on a lake south of Squamish yesterday afternoon. That search continues in Browning Lake. It's in Murrin Provincial Park. According to the Mounties, the two fell off the boards around 3 o'clock and never resurfaced. The park is closed while the search continues. Heavy rains are complicating a search for two miners in a flooded cave in Laos. There were tears of joy yesterday after five others made it out after being trapped for days. Finnish rescuer Nico Pasi was there and describes the atmosphere.
0: When the miners saw that the water level is down, I wouldn't wait. They came out by themselves. And I'm super happy. I would do the same when the water level goes off. I would be out the same minute, the same second.
21: The drainage pump was also broken down, increasing the risk of the rest of the cave flooding. Victoria police have seized up to $150,000 worth of drugs following a two-day investigation. Officers arrested a man in possession of fentanyl, meth, and a loaded gun this past Wednesday. Police say that they searched a house the following day, finding more of the same, as well as cocaine, a replica firearm, and a bulletproof vest. The man is facing a number of charges and remains in custody, while the woman was released with charges recommended against her. Healthcare workers in New Westminster have a new care tower at their local hospital. The Jim Pattison Acute Care Tower is opening at Royal Columbian today, featuring 388 patient beds. The tower's ER, surgical, and intensive care units, main entrance, and parking facilities are opening this weekend. Later this fall, the tower's obstetrics and operating rooms will also open. The opening marks phase two of the hospital redevelopment. Soon, the best of the best soccer players in the world will be coming to BC for the World Cup. It has fans and players hyped. We're hearing excitement from the coach of the BC Tigers football club.
2: For the team that's going to win it, right now we're looking at maybe Argentina, Brazil, and I'm from Africa, and I have to go with my African people.
3: As the kids count down the days to the World Cup, their coaches are just as excited.
4: I also have a couple tickets for the games as well. Yeah, I have the one for the Qatar that's going to play here.
3: Coaches say FIFA coming to Canada is a game changer for these kids.
4: And it's a good opportunity for everybody here. I think the soccer will grow. If there is World Cup here, and like it happens in a lot of countries, when World Cup comes to the country popularity in soccer gets a lot bigger.
3: They add FIFA's presence in Canada will inspire players to work harder and see themselves on the world stage one day. The first of the seven World Cup matches in Vancouver kicks off at BC Place on June 13th. For City News, I'm Sarbraj Singh Karun from Omni.
21: And we'll give you an update now on that flooding situation we've been talking about in the Revelstoke and Nelson areas. Powerful weather system moving into southeastern BC is raising more concerns next week especially. Environment Canada says some communities near the Alberta boundary could see up to 80 millimeters of rain on top of rapidly melting mountain snow. Provincial forecasters have responded by issuing flood warnings for sections of the Columbia, Kootenay, and Lardo River systems. Flood watches are also in effect across parts of the East and West Kootenays and the North Thompson. Six properties near Golden remain under evacuation alert as it's being monitored right now. However, evacuation alerts for homes near Kootenay Lake and threat of flooding waters from Duhamel Creek have been lifted. In moments, we'll give you an update on the 1130 News Radio Border Report. 1130 News Time, 6:39.
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6: I was a competitive skater, and that journey took me to the Olympics. After I retired, I found tennis. 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
1: We have got a good start to the border here. Jim, Pacific Crossing, Peace Arch, Sumas, 5 to 10 minute wait in both directions. Aldergrove, of course, opens at 8 o'clock. If you're off to Seattle today, you've got sunny skies, a high of 19. Bellingham, sunny skies, a high of 17. You can find the latest border wait times anytime at vancouver.citynews.ca/border. Jim?
21: 60 seconds away, traffic and weather together on the ones. 1130 News Time, 6:40.
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8: And we start in Burnaby here at Jim. Just got a call that the collision on Kingsway and Griffiths is going to take a while to clear. Caller reported it is closed in all directions. So avoid that area for now. Emergency crews are on scene with this one. So again, expect some major detours around that area as we continue through the morning. As we head into New West, you got the Queensboro Bridge open. The Stella Wasson Bridge closed in both directions. The Stella Wasson Bridge will remain closed until Monday morning at around 5 o'clock a.m. And in Vancouver, you've got a closure of the Georgia Viaduct in both directions. That's for until 8 p.m. as they continue crane dismantling. And then remember that when you get off the Canby Bridge, Pacific from Canby to Carroll is also closed in both directions for FIFA. Also, watch for some construction around Van Dusen. Oak at 37th. Got a few calls about that yesterday in both directions, as well as around Broadway as well. And Broadway and Lakeview also had some construction yesterday. Expect that again today as well. 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As we look at the weather, we're looking at a sunny day today, a high of 18. Sunny skies on Monday, a high of 21. Sunny on Tuesday, a high of 23. Cloudy but still warm on Wednesday, a high of 21. It is currently 8 degrees in Vancouver, Jim.
21: Traffic and weather together every 10 minutes on the ones. A new study suggests melatonin supplements might help night shift workers boost their body's DNA repair processes, potentially offsetting some of the damage linked to working overnight. Normal night shift melatonin production is often suppressed in night shift workers. This may weaken the body's ability to repair DNA damage, a type of cellular wear and tear that happens as part of normal metabolism. The findings are early, but raise the possibility of a simple strategy to help reduce long-term health risks associated with night shift work. So there you go. Sports coming up. Canada's playing for bronze at the Men's World Hockey Championships. 1130 News Time, 6:43.
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21: In Vancouver, it's 8 degrees, mostly sunny. Hello there, I'm Jim Benny. Here's what's happening right now. A man has been found shot to death inside a car that crashed into a power pole near 138th and 62nd Avenue in Surrey. It was a close vote, but Carolyn Findlay is the new leader of BC's Conservatives. Coming up after sports, a dozen Canadians are among the hundreds of activists stopped in a Gaza-bound flotilla by Israeli guards. 1130 News Time, 6:45. 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And from Sportsnet 650, home of the Canucks, here's Alain Cabillon.
9: Start off on the ice. Team Canada going for bronze this morning. They're taking on Norway at the Men's World Hockey Championship. The game's still scoreless in the early goings of the first period. Following that up in the gold medal game, it'll be Switzerland and Finland. Puck drop for that contest just before 11:30. Over in Kelowna, the Memorial Cup final going down this afternoon should be a fun one. The Kitchener Rangers from the OHL eyeing their third title in franchise history. Meanwhile, their opponents, the Everett Silvertips from the WHL, they've never been to a final. Rangers won the round-robin matchup against them 6-2, but the one that matters coming up at 4 o'clock this afternoon. To the baseball diamond, the Blue Jays blew a 4-run lead yesterday against the Orioles. 6-5 loss for them. Series finale coming up at 9:15 on Sportsnet. Spencer Miles will get the start on the mound. Mariners with the 5-1 win over the Arizona Diamondbacks. Back-to-back games, they hit 4 homers. They go for the sweep just after 1. In A-ball, the Canadians got a 5-4 dub over Eugene. They meet again at 1:05. FIFA World Cup now less than 2 weeks away, and another injury concern for Canada. Marcelo Flores went down with an injury in the CONCACAF Championships Cup final. His status up in the air, and it didn't look good. Canada has an exhibition in Edmonton against Uzbekistan tomorrow. NBA finals are set. It's a 1999 rematch. It'll be the Spurs against the Knicks. San Antonio beat OKC 111-103 to advance. NBA finals get underway on Wednesday in San Antonio. And over at the French Open, Felix Auger-Aliassime is the lone Canadian standing. He will be in fourth round action tomorrow against Alejandro Tabilo. From the Sports Center, I'm Ali Kevion.
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21: 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Hello there, I'm Jim Benny. As the federal government evaluates two rival bids for the lucrative contract,
15: Canada is moving quickly to choose a new submarine fleet, with Prime Minister Mark Carney's government expected to name a winning bidder by July. South Korea's Hanwha Ocean and Germany's TKMS are competing to supply up to 12 submarines for the Royal Canadian Navy. The unusually fast competition has focused heavily on economic benefits, with both companies promoting job creation and industrial partnerships. Hanwha says it can deliver submarines sooner while supporting Canadian firms affected by tariffs. TKMS counters that it has decades of submarine building experience and argues Canada should choose a proven exporter rather than a newcomer to the international market. David Augustine, The Canadian Press.
21: Canada Post workers wrapped up voting yesterday on a proposed 5-year contract after more than 2 years of labor disputes. The deal covers about 55,000 members of the Canadian Union of Postal Workers and includes wage increases of 6.5% and 3% in the first 2 years. Results are expected tomorrow, with union leadership divided on whether members should accept the agreement. The vote comes as Canada Post faces ongoing financial challenges, reporting billions in operational costs and declining mail and parcel revenues. The Canada-Israel relationship appears to be a bit precarious at the moment. A dozen Canadians are among the hundreds of activists involved in a Gaza-bound flotilla intercepted by Israeli guards. They returned home from Turkey earlier this week. Former Canadian ambassador to Israel, John Allen, talks about the situation on the Big Story podcast.
16: I was glad that the prime minister spoke with the president. He passed on all the right messages of concern and criticism. But I think it's better to keep those lines of communication open. And there's never been a conversation, as I understand, between Carney and Netanyahu. This government doesn't appreciate criticism. It rejected our actions when we recognized a Palestinian state.
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8: From the 1130 Rogers Xfinity Internet Traffic Center, I'm Kevin Olenek. We start in Burnaby. There is a collision on Kingsway and Griffith. There is going to be closures in all directions, so avoid that area for now. There's also a police incident in Surrey. 62nd Avenue, 132nd Street is also closed in all directions. As for roadwork, we'll start in Burnaby because there is a couple of things going on there, which includes paving around Hastings and Willing, and especially if you're going westbound, and then Lougheed and Boundary as you're going eastbound. Also work in Vancouver. The Georgia Viaduct is closed in both directions. And reminder, as you get off the Canby Bridge, remember Pacific from Canby to Carroll closed in both directions for FIFA. You can take the Granville or the Burrard Bridge as well. Other road work in Vancouver includes Oak and 37th in both directions, as well as Broadway and around Lakeview. And then you also are dealing with the Broadway Subway Project, Broadway from Maine to Quebec, and even West Broadway in Granville as well. Your traffic is brought to you by Central City Fun Park, BC's largest indoor fun park with bowling, laser tag, mini golf, roller skating, family go-karts, and a giant arcade. Central City Fun Park in Surrey. As we look at the weather, we're looking at a mainly sunny day today with a high of 18. Sunny and warmer on Monday, a high of 21. Sunny skies on Tuesday, a high of 23. Clouds but warm on Wednesday, a high of 21. Expect the sun to return on Thursday, a high of 20. It is currently 8 degrees in Vancouver.
21: You're listening to 1130 News Radio. I'm Jim Benny. Israel's army says it's captured a strategic castle in southern Lebanon in its deepest incursion into the country in 26 years. Meanwhile, no deal yet to extend the fragile ceasefire with Iran amidst new concerns about the Strait of Hormuz.
22: President Trump is demanding Iran reopen the Strait of Hormuz, agree to never develop a nuclear weapon, and allow the U.S. to remove Iran's highly enriched uranium. Iran demanding the U.S. release $12 billion in frozen Iranian assets. But President Trump says no money will be exchanged until further notice. The agreement being negotiated is expected to extend the ceasefire, not end the conflict, which will mean high prices at the pump as one of the world's main oil routes remains out of action. Ian Pannell, ABC News, Jerusalem.
21: The World Health Organization says the Ebola outbreak in the Democratic Republic of Congo is outpacing response efforts. Our Carly O'Donoghue is hearing from the Red Cross and a doctor in the region.
23: During the 2014 Western African outbreak of Ebola, misinformation contributed largely to the death toll from the virus. The improper following of healthcare protocols, continuation of mass gatherings, and unsafe burials of the dead led to a rapid spread of the virus. This time around, the Red Cross is on the ground in an effort to spread awareness.
24: We meet people who are at home or even in the street. We meet people. We explain to them how this disease can be transmitted and how they can protect themselves.
23: Earlier this month, medical doctors in the region say misinformation led to the destruction of an Ebola treatment center in the DRC's Rampara.
25: They didn't really have the right information, didn't really understand the disease, and there were patients in the treatment centers who escaped and went home.
23: He says protesters attacked staff and leveled portions of the treatment center, but now they're rebuilding better than before.
26: Carling Donahue, City News.
21: Doctors say rising housing and health costs are pushing more older adults into homelessness. This is in the States. ABC's Jessica Brown spoke to a 75-year-old widow living in a shelter in Boston.
29: Wake up and you have no money to pay your rent.
30: She doesn't want her family to know where she's been living.
31: Rising cost of living, rising cost of health care, and they just can't afford their meds anymore.
30: Dr. Joshua Sheehan with Tufts Medical said says without stable housing, routines like taking daily medication becomes harder, causing conditions to get worse.
29: I am currently on a list for housing.
30: For Jacqueline, she's hoping her stay is only temporary.
21: At last count, seniors make up 18% of the current homeless population in Vancouver. And studios near the Forbidden City in Beijing are transforming visitors into empresses from ancient China as young people explore a revival of traditional culture. People dress in richly embroidered robes and adorn themselves with jade and pearl pendants. They then pose for photos and videos to share on social media. The trend for historic Chinese costume has grown steadily since 2019. The Forbidden City was once home to the Ming and Qing emperors, with the Qing collapsing in 1912, ending more than two millennia of imperial rule. We've got business coming up in just a moment. You're listening to 1130 News Radio.
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6: I'm Tim Demopoulos. A new J.D. Power electric vehicle consideration study shows that EV interest among Canadian car shoppers has risen for the first time since 2022. We spoke with J.D. Nye, automotive industry practice leader at J.D. Power, about the key factors driving the increases in consumer consideration.
7: EV consideration, or net consideration, is up 6 percentage points to 34%. Quite a big move from a year-over-year perspective. In terms of sustainability, a fluid marketplace at the moment, for sure, as long as manufacturers are continue to introduce more affordable products in the EV space in Canada, as long as fuel prices remain where they are, as long as there are appropriate incentives in place, either provincially or federally, this improvement year over year does feel more sustainable.
6: So what are the toughest obstacles standing in the way of wider EV adoption in Canada?
7: In Canada, I guess the toughest one to solve would be, winter. A year ago, when we published this study, if you were to ask me the same question then, I would have said overall affordability would be the toughest for policymakers and automakers to overcome. And just a year later, affordability doesn't even hit the top three reasons for EV non-consideration this year. And so quite a bit of progress has been made on that front alone in the last 12 months.
6: With your weekend business report, I'm Tim Demopoulos.
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8: Hello there and good morning. It's Sunday, May 31st, and I'm David Natalini. In Vancouver, mainly sunny, sitting at 8 degrees. And here's what's making news right now. Homicide investigators are in Surrey this morning after a fatal incident in Newton. Those who witnessed a stabbing and police standoff in Surrey on Friday are sharing their accounts of what happened that day.
9: Suggesting BC has become irrelevant under the NDP, Carrie Lynn Findlay, the new leader of the BC Conservatives, goes on the offensive moments after being crowned.
8: And there's still no word on when a provincial park will reopen as crews search for two missing people.
10: Canada trails Norway in the bronze medal game at the World Hockey Championship. The Rangers and Silvertips battle for the Memorial Cup tonight, and we'll check in on the baseball diamonds. Sports at 15.
8: But first at 7:01. And now over to the Rogers Xfinity Internet Traffic Center. Here's Kevin Olenek.
15: And we've got two problems to talk about here for police incidents, David. One in Burnaby, Kingsway and Griffith. Just happened about 30 minutes ago. It is a closure in all directions. Also, a police incident in Surrey. This is around 63rd Avenue. And

0: A big delay that happened yesterday around Van Dusen Garden. Oak and 37th has some construction going on in both directions. The right lane is open in both directions, but do expect delays. 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As we look at the weather, we're looking at a fairly sunny day today and warm, high of 18. Sunny skies on Monday, a high of 21. Sunny skies on Tuesday, a high of 23. It is currently 8 degrees in Vancouver. David?
1: Thank you very much, Kevin. 11:30 news time is 7:03, and now on to your top stories. A shooting in Surrey this morning has killed a man and prompted an investigation. Officers were called out just after midnight to 138th Street and 62 Avenue in Newton. There they found a man suffering from gunshot wounds inside a vehicle. Police say the vehicle had hit a power pole and despite life-saving efforts, the man died there. There's no information on any suspects or arrests at this time. The Integrated Homicide Investigation Team is now taking the lead on the case. Witnesses to a stabbing and police standoff at Surrey's Holland Park on Friday are still in shock after the incidents. Our Jack Rabb is speaking with Jamie Moyles, who helped his friend after the stabbing.
2: Meanwhile, another resident named Mousy called police and followed the suspect through the park, shouting at responding officers to help identify him. Moyles stayed with his friend.
3: I pulled her head to mine and, breathe, breathe. The bleeding stopped and I'm glad I was there to not only stop the bleeding, but have the calmness to calm her down. I'm no hero. I just reacted. It could have been a stranger. I would have done the same thing.
2: Her injuries were ultimately deemed non-life-threatening. The Independent Investigations Office of BC is taking a look at police actions in the case, while the Integrated Homicide Investigation Team has taken charge of the stabbing death in the apartment building. Authorities are asking anyone with video footage or who saw what happened to get in touch. Jack Rabb, City News, Surrey.
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1: Well, the BC Conservatives have a new leader. Our Dean Rick Seidler says Carrie Lynn Findlay came out on top in a vote that suggests the party could be moving further to the right.
5: Findlay used her acceptance speech to go after the NDP and stake her party's claim.
6: The Conservative Party of BC will stand together because we know that we can make a difference. We can fight back and we can deliver real change.
5: She also took shots at what she calls the NDP's radicalism, suggesting BC has become irrelevant under Premier David Eby.
6: I will unify and take the fight to grassroots British Columbians who've had enough of being pushed around.
5: Finley took the leadership vote 51% to 49% over commentator Caroline Elliott, Kamloops area MLA Peter Milibar, entrepreneur Yuri Fulmer, and one-time provincial cabinet minister Ian Black were eliminated in earlier rounds. I'm Dean Rank Seidler.
1: Political scientist Hamish Telford believes the win by Findlay is the best possible news for the governing New Democrats. The associate professor at the University of the Fraser Valley believes the NDP will keep moving to the political middle as Findlay's conservatives move farther right.
7: Forces center-right voters to make a decision. Are they going to go far right or come to the NDP? And we saw a bit of that in the last election where there were liberal voters that couldn't vote for John Rustad. Assuming that Carrie Lynn Findlay leads the way she campaigned, I suspect that could happen again in the next election.
1: The NDP hasn't wasted any time to go after Findlay. In online posts, the New Democrats suggest the new BC Conservative leader is the most extreme divisive party leader in BC history.
4: 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Developing story.
1: In the meantime, a frantic search is underway after two paddleboarders disappeared while on Browning Lake south of Squamish. The two were on the lake, which is located in Murrin Provincial Park, at around 3 p.m. yesterday when they fell and didn't resurface. An RCMP helicopter plus search teams and Squamish Fire and Rescue have since been part of the search effort. The park is now off limits while the search continues. After effectively being buried alive, five miners are now out of flooded now out of a flooded cave in Laos. But two miners remain missing as heavy rains hit the region. ABC News foreign correspondent Britt Clinette is in Hong Kong with more.
8: This is monsoon season, and we're told another tropical downpour there has already flooded up the cave again. Now, the divers, though, they are not giving up, even looking for new cave entrances to cover all possibilities of finding them.
1: The cave is in an incredibly tight, unmapped network of tunnels. Rescuers from several countries

0: Dogs are involved in the search. The rescued men are in good condition and are now at a local hospital.
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0: Around $150,000 worth of fentanyl and methamphetamine have been seized in Victoria. Police found the drugs after arresting a man last Wednesday along Dundon Street. They also found a loaded firearm and some cash. Officers would later search a property along Eastdown Road and found more drugs and a woman who was also arrested. The man remains in custody and is facing several charges. And the FIFA World Cup is coming to Vancouver. It's like a dream come true. And that's the feeling from the young players from the BC Tigers alongside their coach. It's ahead of the big game. We're talking to the Tigers coach, Bobson Cisse.
3: Because I remember 1994 when the World Cup was in the U.S. and how the U.S. soccer developed so much. So now that we have it in Canada and our little kids gonna see the World Cup gonna be here, I'm sure they're gonna be excited. And guess what's gonna happen? Soccer gonna improve in Canada.
4: And the football fever isn't stopping with FIFA. The BC Tigers are hosting their own annual tournament around the same time, an event often called the Mini World Cup of the community, with teams from across North America in a showcase that hopes to inspire more parents to get their kids into the sport. The first of the 7 World Cup matches in Vancouver kicks off at BC Place on June 13th. For City News, I'm Sarbraj Singh Karo from Omni.
0: Coming up next, your ferry report. 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
6: It's busy at Tawasin to Dew Point, David. The 1015 sailing is the first sailing, and that is full. But your sailings from 1245 to 815 are all over 90% full. So we'll be keeping an eye on that as we continue through the morning. As far as Tawasin to Swords Bay, the 8 o'clock sailing will be 90% full. The 9 o'clock sailing, 70% full. 7 o'clock just sailed a couple of moments ago. And Horseshoe Bay to Departure Bay, the next two sailings are at 8:35 and 11:05. You can find the latest ferries updates anytime at vancouver.citynews.ca/traffic. David?
0: 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He'll be back in 60 seconds for your traffic and weather. 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
0: 11:30 news time is 7:11, and now back over to the traffic center. We're keeping an eye on a crash in Burnaby with our Kevin Olenek.
6: Yeah, and it's causing delays in all directions here, David, on Kingsway and Griffith. It is a closure, so if you're heading down Kingsway, turn at Gilley to avoid that. If you're going eastbound, westbound, turn at around Edmonds to avoid that, as emergency crews and police are on scene there. Also, a police incident in Surrey. This one is on 6 62nd Avenue and 138th Street. It is closed in all directions. There is also a power pole that needs to be repaired, so it may not be until noon that you can go through that area, according to BC Hydro. And as far as road work, well, there's a lot of that. Remember, the Stella Wasson Bridge is closed in both directions and is scheduled to reopen tomorrow morning at around 5 a.m. The Queensboro Bridge, no lane closures right now. That is completely open in both directions, so that will help you out for sure. The Georgia Viaduct in Vancouver is closed again today for crane removal from 6 a.m. until 8 p.m., so this will be another problem for you. Get into downtown through Dunsmuir, and then you've also, remember, as you're going down that Canby Bridge, it will be busy for you as getting off into downtown around that area. Remember, Pacific from Canby to Carroll is closed in both directions, so you either use Burrard or Granville Bridge to go from Broadway to downtown. Your traffic is for BCIT. 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As we look at the weather, we're looking at some sunny skies for today, a high of 18. Sunny skies for Monday, a high of 21. And for Tuesday as well, a high of 23. We do expect clouds on Wednesday, but it still will be warm, a high of 21. It is currently 8 degrees in Vancouver, David.
0: Thank you very much, Kevin. Well, New West's Royal Columbian Hospital is opening a new acute care tower today. The 388-bed tower features a new ER, intensive care units, and parking facilities. The tower's obstetrics unit, operating rooms, and radiology and cardiology suites are expected to open later this fall. The hospital is asking anyone visiting today to arrive in the late afternoon, as staff will be moving patients into the new tower. Coming up next, we're going to be taking a look at your top stories and having a check of sports.
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0: Hello there, my name is David Natalini, and here's what's making news right now. One man is dead after a shooting in Surrey this morning. Anyone with information is urged to contact the Integrated Homicide Investigation Team. An expert believes the BC Conservatives are about to go in a more right-leaning direction, with Carolyn Findlay now taking the helm. And coming up after sports, if you're a fan of smoked meats, a major barbecue festival has just kicked off. But first, from Sportsnet Radio, here's Alain Kevion.
16: Men's World Hockey Championship wraps up today. Canada playing for bronze against Norway. Norway has found the back of the net first. It's 1-0 for them after the first 20 minutes of play. Finland and Switzerland will clash for gold following this one. In Kelowna, the Memorial Cup will be awarded this afternoon. The Kitchener Rangers and Everett Silvertips will do battle for it. Rangers going for their third title, first final appearance for the Silvertips. Puck drop is coming up at 4 o'clock. Jeff Hoffman hadn't been bad in his last couple of outings, but nothing lasts forever. Jays took on the Orioles in game 3 of a 4-game set. 5-1 lead for the Jays in the bottom of the ninth, and the wheels fell off. Hoffman would load the bases. Orioles would be back within one before he was pulled. Jays with the 6-5 loss. They go for the series win coming up at 9:15. Spencer Miles will be on the mound. The Seattle Mariners with another 4-homer game against the Arizona Diamondbacks. 5-1 win for the Mariners. They go for the series sweep at 1:10. In the minor leagues, the Canadians going for another win against Eugene this afternoon. First pitch at 1:05. Canadians pick picked up a 5-4 win over Eugene yesterday. Some more tough news for Team Canada ahead of the FIFA World Cup. Midfielder Marcelo Flores left the CONCACAF Champions Cup final with an injury. His status now up in the air. Canada with two exhibition matches this week before the real deal on June 12th. NBA finals are set. It's the San Antonio Spurs and the New York Knicks, a 1999 rematch. Spurs beat OKC 111-103 in Game 7 of the West Final. NBA finals start on Wednesday. And then over at the French Open, Felix Auger-Aliassime is the last Canadian standing. He'll be in fourth round action tomorrow against Alejandro Tabilo. From the Sports Center, I'm Alain Kevillon.
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0: You're listening to 1130 News Radio. I'm David Natalini. A lawyer who represents First Nations in a class action lawsuit against Ottawa says his clients still have not been consulted on promised clean drinking water legislation.
19: A lawyer representing about 260 First Nations says Ottawa could be heading back to court over the promise of clean drinking water legislation. Michael Rosenberg says Indigenous Services Minister Mandy Galmasti has failed to properly consult affected communities despite a 2021 class action settlement requiring collaboration on new laws. He says First Nations will return to court if legislation is not introduced before Parliament rises for the summer or if any bills fall short of agreed standards for water quality and long-term funding. For its part, the federal government says it still intends to table legislation this spring. Rob Westgate, The Canadian Press.
0: And some of the best barbecue teams are in Winnipeg this weekend for the Western Canada Rib Fest. The tour will be making its way to Tumbler Ridge this June.
20: Three of the top rib teams in Canada came together to go on the Western Canada Rib Fest tour, and they've been a part of the show for a number of years, some from day one. Billy Bones Barbecue.
21: Billy Bones, come on down.
20: Blazing Barbecue.
22: Oh, we're cooking now. We're cooking now.
20: And Buckeye Barbecue are the three competing for the best ribs in 2026.
23: Ribfest started in the States, and then there was a group of people that decided to bring it to Canada, and Billy Bones is actually one of the four original teams that started Ribfest in Canada. And ever since then, we've branched out.
24: They brought me out here 10 years ago, and we fell in love with the tour. Ever since then, the tour's been growing and growing and growing, and it went from 8 shows to 12 shows to now we're at 17 shows, and every year it gets better and it keeps us coming back.
25: Well, we take pride in our Midwest heritage. Buckeye Barbecue is originally from St. Louis, Missouri. Just before COVID, we transitioned and I bought the business and we've never looked back since.
20: Award-winning ribs, live music, and family fun activities is what goes down during Rib Fest. Francisco Pong, City News, Winnipeg.
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4: From the 1130 Rogers Xfinity Internet Traffic Center, I'm Kevin Olenek. Two police incidents you need to be aware of. One is in Surrey on 62nd Avenue and 138th Street. And there is a power pole down as well, so it is not expected to reopen until around noon at this particular point in time. Avoid the area. The other one is in Burnaby. This one is on Kingsway and Griffith, and there are delays and closures in all directions. Avoid that area for now as well. Get off either if you're going eastbound, you can get off at Gilley. Westbound, get off at Edmonds. And you got a lot of road work to be aware of as well, and a lot of it in Vancouver. The Georgia Viaduct is closed again until 8 p.m. They are doing some crane dismantling. And remember, as you get off the Canby Bridge from Broadway, Pacific from Canby to Carroll is closed in both directions. Now, that is for FIFA, but that still is a closure you need to be aware of. So if you take Burrard or Granville, that will be a better option for you. 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Central City Fun Park in Surrey. As we look at the weather, should be a pleasant day. We expect a high of 18 today. Sunny skies on Monday, a high of 21. Sunny skies on Tuesday, a high of 23. And clouds on Wednesday, but still warm, a high of 21. Sunshine, we expect sunshine on Thursday, a high of 20. It is currently 8 degrees in Vancouver.
0: Welcome back. I'm David Natalini. As health officials work to contain a growing Ebola outbreak in the Democratic Republic of the Congo, concerns are growing about whether hospitals have the resources to keep up. Our Carling Donahue is hearing from the Director General of the World Health Organization.
6: The World Health Organization warning the outbreak is now, quote, outpacing response efforts.
7: I use this opportunity actually to ask the international community to increase their support. So the health workers get the supplies, the protective measures they need, and they are protected.
6: The Director General of the WHO arrived in the DRC Thursday. On Saturday, he traveled to Bunia, the epicenter of the ongoing outbreak. He says health authorities in the region and beyond are scrambling to contain the rare Bundibugyo strain, for which there is no vaccine or treatment. The WHO saying, in situations like these, information can prove life-saving.
7: Community ownership is important, and that's why we're here, to discuss with the community, to see how the response is running.
8: Carling Donahue, City News.
0: Israel's army says it has captured a strategic castle in South Lebanon in its deepest incursion into the country in 26 years. In the meantime, no deal yet to extend the fragile ceasefire with Iran amid new concern about the Strait of Hormuz. ABC's Ian Pannell is in Jerusalem.
9: A warning of a new danger in the Strait of Hormuz, a suspected sea mine. The country of Oman sending out the alert, and the U.S. in turn blocking all traffic in and out of Iranian ports.
28: We can make a good deal right now, but maybe not a great deal. And if it's not a great deal, we're not making it.
9: President Trump is demanding Iran reopen the Strait of Hormuz, agree to never develop a nuclear weapon, and allow the U.S. to remove Iran's highly enriched uranium. Iran demanding the U.S. release $12 billion in frozen Iranian assets. But President Trump says no money will be exchanged until further notice.
0: In the meantime, several Americans were hurt during an Iranian strike in Kuwait. The U.S. Department of Defense has updated the number of deaths from Operation Epic Fury. In total, the operation has led to 14 U.S. military personnel being killed and over 400 wounded. And demand for artificial intelligence is driving a dramatic surge in cargo theft. Criminals are honing in on the physical components used in AI data centers, leaving companies and ultimately consumers to pick up the tab. A report by data analytics firm Verisk CargoNet found that losses from supply chain crime in Canada and the U.S. had risen 60% to more than $1 billion last year. CargoNet operations head Keith Lewis says thieves are drawn to the steep increase in price for products essential to the AI build-out. The report also found that criminals are increasingly deploying AI to find and steal lucrative loads in a digitally savvy, if unsavory, twist on old-fashioned hijackings. Coming up next, we're going to be taking a look at your business report. You're listening to 1130 News Radio.
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12: I'm Chris McCusker. He's a Canadian racing legend from one of racing's most iconic families. Jacques Villeneuve is the latest speaker in the Audi Innovation Series. Now, he won the Formula One Championship in 1997 and has managed to stay involved in the industry since then.
13: I've always been involved in racing and F1, and it's always been very innovative, but not by decision, just by force of habit or because always trying to find a way to perform even at a higher level.
12: He's been described by some as unapologetically himself.
13: So I was lucky in the fact that I was given that freedom, maybe because at first it wasn't taken seriously, but then it was too late to stop it. I don't know, but it paid off in the end because it allowed me to perform better.
12: And as a father of seven, any chance they carry on the family business?
13: I wouldn't be against it, but the problem is I wouldn't know how they could get involved because of the way it's evolved. You know, there used to be many more outlets in racing, smaller categories, left, right, and center. And with smaller budgets, you could figure it out. There were sponsors as well because of that. I think what's damaged racing a lot and a lot of even art, a lot of things was when tobacco laws changed. But that was on the plan because they were a big part of why a lot of sports were happening. And when that stopped, then it turned into you needed rich dads, basically. Mm-hmm. And because of rich dads, racing has become more expensive. Not because it costs more, but because people are willing to pay more.
12: The full appearance is set to be posted on Audi's social channels soon. And with your weekend business report, I'm Chris McCusker.
14: I love these play dates with the kids. 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
18: Hey, hello, Stephen Curtis here from Willamette Chrysler in Langley. Hey, Curtis, why is that man and woman over there laughing their heads off?
29: Stevie boy, they just bought a car, and I just gave them their trip to Mexico package. They're so happy.
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29: Yep, and their kids are over there eating hot dogs and popcorn.
18: Wow, only at Willamette Chrysler. You might just have to go to the hospital and get the smile removed from your face. Willamette Chrysler, where friends mean more than money. And buying a car could be actually fun.
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30: Good morning. It's Sunday, May 31st. I'm Jim Benny. Right now in Vancouver, it's 11 degrees, partly sunny, and here's what's happening right now. Surrey police are hunting for whomever is responsible after a man was found shot inside a car that crashed into a power pole early this morning. They saw the stabbing. We're hearing from witnesses to the deadly stabbings and shootings involving police in Surrey on Friday.
2: The BC Conservatives have a new leader.
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30: Two paddleboarders have vanished in Browning Lake near Squamish. They fell off their boards. A search continues.
19: Canada still trails Norway at the World Hockey Championship, and the Memorial Cup will be awarded in Kelowna this afternoon. Sports at 45.
30: Canada's economy is in a recession, technically, according to StatsCan. Chris McCusker has our business report at 56. 11:30 News Time, 7:31. 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
4: And a couple of things to be aware of in terms of police incidents here, Jim. One in Burnaby. This is on Kingsway and Griffith. You've got closures in all directions. You can get off at Edmonds if you're going westbound, Gilley if you're going eastbound. The other one is on 62nd Avenue and 138th Street. That is closed for an ongoing police incident. Avoid the area for now. There is also a power pole down, so I would recommend either 128th or 142nd. Let's get to road work, and we start in the New West where the Stella Wasson Bridge continues to be closed in both directions and is not expected to reopen until Monday morning at 5 a.m. The good news is that the work at the Queensboro Bridge is done for the overnight, so all lanes are open in both directions, so that's a great option for you. But as it gets busier on the Queensboro Bridge, I would recommend later the Portman Bridge as a better option for you, as there should be no delays, as well as the Georgia Viaduct in Vancouver will be closed in both directions until 8 p.m. for crane dismantling. And remember that you're going to have a delay getting off the Canby Bridge today, as Pacific from Canby to Carroll is closed for FIFA. And that's scheduled, that closure is scheduled until the end of July. Your traffic is for Shannon Oaks. Discover the perfect blend of luxury and home today with Shannon Oaks Vancouver, where grace meets comfort. For more information, head to shannonoaks.com. As we look at the weather, we are looking at a sunny day for the most part today, a high of 18. Sunny and warmer on Monday, a high of 21. And even warmer on Tuesday, a high of 23. We're currently at 11 degrees in Vancouver, Jim.
30: 11:30 News Time, 7:33. Homicide investigators have been called out to Surrey after a fatal shooting this morning. Police were called just after midnight to 138th Street and 62nd Avenue. Officers found a man with gunshot wounds. He was inside a vehicle that had hit a power pole, and despite life-saving efforts, he died at the scene. Police have not arrested anybody. There's no information about a potential suspect. Anyone with information is being urged to contact the Integrated Homicide Investigation Team. Calling it alarming, we're hearing firsthand accounts from those who witnessed a violent series of events in Surrey on Friday. Our Jack Rabb is speaking with DJ, who saw a police standoff come to a fatal end.
20: Those who witnessed the end of a police standoff in Surrey's Holland Park Friday still in shock after watching officers repeatedly try to use non-lethal means to bring down a man suspected to have just committed multiple stabbings.
21: Again.
20: Before resorting to their service pistols in the middle of the afternoon.
22: The rounds for the beanbags were like 15 rounds or something like that. I know he probably didn't get hit with the full 15 rounds, but he pretty close to it, right? No look on his face, just a blank face, like blank look. Good.
20: The suspect died in hospital, while one of the stabbing victims was declared dead in the nearby apartment building where the incident began. Jack Rabb, City News, Surrey.
30: BC Conservatives have chosen Kerry Lynn Findlay as the party's new leader. 11:30's Dean Rexedler says the former MP took time to focus on BC's problems during her victory speech.
2: And she placed the blame right where you'd expect.
3: NDP radical ideology has devastated property rights, backroom side agreements, and the NDP's economic vandalism has to end.
2: So what's her goal for British Columbians if she becomes premier?
3: Free people. Making free choices and free speech in a free enterprise market economy where hard work is rewarded.
2: Findlay took the leadership race by the slimmest of margins, defeating commentator Caroline Elliott 51% to 49%. Earlier votes using ranked ballots saw Kamloops area MLA Peter Millibar, former provincial cabinet minister Ian Black, and entrepreneur Yuri Fulmer eliminated. I'm Dean Rexley.
30: Political scientist Hamish Telford was a little surprised by the results, saying he thought Carolyn Elliott had a good chance of winning as the consensus candidate. But with Findlay winning the BC Conservative leadership, Telford says the provincial math has gone changed for British Columbians.
0: So what we have now in BC is the NDP on the left. We used to call the other party in BC politics center-right. There isn't a center-right party now. There is a right party. That gives the NDP a lot of space to move into the center.
30: Associate professor at the University of the Fraser Valley says Findlay's win is likely the best-case scenario for Premier David Eby and the NDP. 11:30 news time, 7:36. Searchers are looking for two missing paddleboarders on Browning Lake at Murrin Provincial Park, just south of Squamish. Mounties have told us the two fell off their boards and failed to resurface around 3 yesterday afternoon. The park is closed while the search is taking place. Mounties involved along with Squamish Fire Rescue, Squamish Search and Rescue, and others. The search continues this morning for two missing people in a flooded cave in Laos. 5 miners were rescued yesterday after being trapped in the cave for more than a week. ABC News foreign correspondent Britt Clement is in Hong Kong.
6: The first miner was rescued on Friday before the tunnels were extensively drained. He's seen crawling on his hands and knees through tiny passages. But then the rescuers were able to pump out even more water, eventually enabling 4 of the remaining miners to crawl out themselves. Exhausted, but grateful to be alive and reunited with their loved ones.
30: Heavy rains are now threatening rescue efforts as water fills various chambers of the cave. Victoria police have arrested 2 people and seized a drug supply worth up to $150,000. This happened on Wednesday. Police arrested a man along Dunedin Street and found fentanyl, meth, a loaded firearm, and cash. The next day, police found more drugs and weapons and also took a woman into custody. And police say the man is facing several charges and the woman has been released. A new acute care tower is opening at Royal Columbian Hospital in New Westminster today. Infrastructure Minister Bowen Moss says the tower will have 388 beds and provide essential care to patients around the province. The opening represents the second phase of the hospital's redevelopment plan. We're creeping toward the World Cup. Soccer fans are excited, but players are even more hyped.
7: Are you guys excited about FIFA? Yeah!
8: Excitement builds at the BC Tigers Football Club in Surrey, with the FIFA World Cup just days away from hitting Vancouver. For these young players, having the biggest tournament on earth right in their own backyard is a total dream come true. They can't wait to see their favorite teams and superstars take the pitch at BC Place.
9: France,
23: Portugal,
9: Brazil,
23: Ronaldo,
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25: Brazil is going to Ronaldo!
8: The club has been active in the community for years, helping kids fall in love with the game and even sending some players to represent BC and Canada. The first of the 7 World Cup matches in Vancouver kicks off at BC Place on June 13th. For City News, I'm Sarbraj Singh Karun from Omni.
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4: And Sumas is the busy crossing southbound here at Jim. 30 to 45 minute wait. Aldergrove opens in about 20 minutes at 8 o'clock. Peace Arch 10 to 20. Pacific Crossing 5 to 10. Northbound, it is a 5 to 10 minute wait at Peace Arch, Pacific Crossing, and Sumas. And for commercial trucks as well at Pacific Crossing. You can find the latest border wait times anytime at vancouver.citynews.ca/border. Jim?
30: 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Got something to tell you about on traffic and weather together on the one.
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4: And there is a police incident in Surrey here, Jim. This is on 63rd Avenue. 63rd Avenue and 138th Street is closed in all directions for an ongoing police incident. It is expected to reopen probably a little later on this afternoon at around noon. There is a power pole out in the area as well. Also, I should mention that there's some construction in the area in Surrey as well that is causing some delays for you. This one is on 64th Avenue, 152nd. 152nd northbound, southbound closed. And that's scheduled to reopen a little later on this afternoon. This evening, the Stella Wasson Bridge is also closed in both directions, by the way. And you can use the Queensborough Bridge and is open in all lanes are open in both directions. So it's two lanes in both directions. They do that work on the weekends southbound for that middle plate, but they did complete that a little earlier today. Also, a police incident in Burnaby. This is a collision on Kingsway and Griffith. It is closed in all directions. Take Edmonds if you're going westbound. Take Gilley if you are going eastbound. And your traffic is brought to you by Urban Auctions Langley, antiques, collectibles, sports cars, vinyl records, comics, estate sales, and store bankruptcies. 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Looking at the weather, it's going to be a sunny day today. We expect a high of 18. Sunny skies and warmer for Monday and Tuesday with a high of 21 on Monday. And 23 on Tuesday. Cloudy skies on Wednesday, a high of 21. It is currently 11 degrees in Vancouver, Jim.
30: Traffic and weather together every 10 minutes on the ones. Scientists have discovered that sleep deprivation damages a key brain circuit responsible for social memory, making it harder to recognize familiar people. In lab studies, caffeine restored communication between neurons in this pathway and reduced the memory deficits caused by lost sleep. The effect was remarkably targeted, helping the impaired circuit recover without overstimulating normal brain function. Sports coming up, Canada is playing for bronze at the Men's World Hockey Championships. 11:30 news time, 7:43.
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30: Downtown, 11 degrees and sunny. Hello, I'm Jim Benny. Here's what's making news right now. A man found in a car that smashed into a power pole in Surrey after midnight had been shot. He did not survive. It was a slim vote.
3: Our homes, our individual rights, our properties are at stake.
30: But Carrie Lynn Finley has been picked as BC's new Conservative leader. After sports, a dozen Canadians are among the hundreds of activists stopped in the Gaza-bound flotilla by Israeli guards. 11:30 news time, 7:45. Alpha Sportsnet 650, the home of the Canucks. Here's Alain Cabillon.
2: Got lots of hardware up for grabs in the hockey world today. Canada going for a bronze medal this morning at the Men's World Hockey Championship. They're playing Norway, and Norway has found the back of the net once again. It's now 2-0 for them, closing in on the halfway point of the second period. Following this game, it'll be the gold medal game between Switzerland and Finland. That'll be just after 11. Then in Kelowna, the Memorial Cup will be awarded to either the Kitchener Rangers or the Everett Silvertips. Puck drop for that is at 4. Some baseball, no shortage of that. Summer just around the corner, so it makes sense. The Jays coughed up a 5-1 lead against the Orioles in the bottom of the ninth and lost 6-5. Series finale goes after 9 on Sportsnet. Spencer Miles getting the ball to start that one. Mariners with another 4-homer game against the Diamondbacks yesterday. They won it 5-1. They go for the series sweep just after 1. The Vancouver Canadiens with a 5-4 dub over Eugene. They go again at 1:05 this afternoon. Injury concerns continue to grow for Team Canada ahead of the FIFA World Cup. Midfielder Marcelo Flores went down with apparent leg injury in the CONCACAF Champions Cup final. He's now a question mark ahead of the global event. Canada gets Bosnia-Herzegovina for the opener on June 12th. On the hard court, it'll be the Spurs and Knicks in the finals after the Spurs knocked out OKC 111-103 in Game 7 of the Western Conference Final. Then at the French Open, Félix Auger-Aliassime set for fourth round action tomorrow. He will face Alejandro Tabilo. From the Sports Center, I'm Alain Cavillon.
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30: This is 11:30 News Radio. Hello there, I'm Jim Benny. As the federal government evaluates two rival bids for the lucrative contract.
18: Canada is moving quickly to choose a new submarine fleet, with Prime Minister Mark Carney's government expected to name a winning bidder by July. South Korea's Hanwha Ocean and Germany's TKMS are competing to supply up to 12 submarines for the Royal Canadian Navy. The unusually fast competition has focused heavily on economic benefits, with both companies promoting job creation and industrial partnerships. Hanwha says it can deliver submarines sooner while supporting Canadian firms affected by tariffs. TKMS counters that it has decades of submarine building experience and argues Canada should choose a proven exporter rather than a newcomer to the international market. David Augustine, The Canadian Press.
30: Canada Post workers wrapped up voting yesterday on a proposed 5-year contract after more than 2 years of labor disputes. The deal covers about 55,000 members of the Canadian Union of Postal Workers and includes wage increases of 6.5% and 3% in the first 2 years. Results are expected tomorrow, with union leadership divided on whether members should accept the agreement. The vote comes as Canada Post faces ongoing financial challenges, reporting billions in operational costs and declining mail and parcel revenues. The Canada-Israel relationship appears to be a bit precarious at the moment. A dozen Canadians are among the hundreds of activists involved in a Gaza-bound flotilla intercepted by Israeli guards. They returned home from Turkey earlier this week. Former Canadian ambassador to Israel, John Allen, talks about the situation on the Big Story podcast.
19: I was glad that the prime minister spoke with the president. He passed on all the right messages of concern and criticism. But I think it's better to keep those lines of communication open. And there's never been a conversation, as I understand, between Carney and Netanyahu. This government doesn't appreciate criticism. It rejected our actions when we recognized a Palestinian state.
30: 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Kevin's back with a look at traffic and weather together on the ones. 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
21: After three grueling rounds of blood, sweat, and tears, it's time to drop the puck for the Stanley Cup final. Vegas looks unstoppable after sweeping their way out west. But out east, Carolina have 12 wins and only one loss.
22: A storm warning has been issued.
21: Hockey heavyweights face off in game one from Raleigh. You just have to watch the Stanley Cup final. 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
4: From the 1130 Rogers Xfinity Internet Traffic Center, I'm Kevin Olenek. Two police incidents to be aware of, one in Burnaby on Kingsway and Griffith. That is a closure in all directions for a collision. If you're going eastbound, take Gilley. If you're going westbound, take Edmonds to get around that. The other one is in Surrey on 62nd Avenue and 138th Street. There is delays in all directions. There's also a power pole down, so that is not expected to reopen for another couple of hours at least. There's also construction in Surrey on 64th Avenue, 152nd, northbound, southbound blocked on 152nd. So you're even seeing delays even this early in the morning. And the Georgia Viaduct is closed in both directions again. That's for crane dismantling. So that will reopen at around 8. And remember, as you're getting off the Canby Bridge, Pacific from Canby to Carroll is closed for FIFA. And so you are going to be backed up there as you continue through the morning. Head over to the Burrard Bridge or the Granville Bridge. 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As we look at the weather, we're looking at a sunny day for today. We'll have a high of 18. Sunny and warmer for Monday and Tuesday. A high 21 on Monday and 23 on Tuesday. Clouds but warm on Wednesday, a high 21. Sunny skies return on Thursday with a high of 20. It is currently 11 degrees in Vancouver.
30: 11:30 news time, 7:53. There are signs the U.S. and Iran could be close to a peace deal. ABC News Chief White House Correspondent Jonathan Carl has more.
23: At the risk of sounding like it's Groundhog Day, I am told that they have never been closer to an agreement than they are now. The expectation is this could happen within the next 24 hours or so. But I say that with a degree of skepticism because we have been told variations of that several times over the past several weeks.
30: Trump says Iran has agreed not to build a nuclear weapon, but he wants them to agree not to buy one either.
24: The toll of this war with Iran on American service members is growing. A source tells us that several civilian troops and contractors were injured when an Iranian missile strike was intercepted over a U.S. base in Kuwait on Wednesday. Those Americans suffering minor injuries from the falling debris, and overnight CENTCOM says it disabled another ship trying to breach the U.S. blockade on its way to Iran. Officials say U.S. forces issued multiple warnings before an aircraft fired a Hellfire missile into its engine room.
30: ABC News senior White House correspondent Selena Wang reporting. The Ukrainian military says it struck a Russian oil refinery on the Volga River.
25: Photographs posted on social media by Saratov residents show thick plumes of black smoke rising from a number of fires. Saratov is a major industrial city lying 600 kilometers east of the Ukrainian front line. The Ukrainian military and local residents say an oil pumping station even deeper in Russia, in Kirov district, 1,300 kilometers from Ukraine, was also struck by drones early on Sunday. With these long-range drone attacks on fuel infrastructure and a new strategy of attacking Russian transport and logistics hubs with mid-range drones, Ukraine is doing serious damage to the Russian war effort.
30: That's Ian McWilliam reporting. Around a quarter of a million soldiers and police have been deployed around Colombia as the country prepares to choose a new president.
27: Colombia's election campaign was marked by a surge in guerrilla attacks, murders and kidnappings. Election day security has been concentrated on around 30 hotspots, including Colombia's borders and areas where drug gangs operate. President Petro's left-wing ally, Ivan Cepeda, is proposing to continue the so-called total peace negotiating strategy with armed groups, which critics say has failed. he faces two main right-wing rivals, the lawyer Abelardo de la Espriella and Senator Paloma Valencia. Both say they will impose a tougher military crackdown on crime and welcome more cooperation with Washington.
30: Studios near the Forbidden City in Beijing are transforming visitors into empresses from ancient China as young people explore a revival of traditional culture. People dress in richly embroidered robes and adorn themselves with jade and pearl pendants. They then pose for photos and videos to share on social media. The trend for historic Chinese costume has grown steadily since 2019. The Forbidden City was once home to the Ming and Qing emperors, with the Qing collapsing in 1912, ending more than two millennia of imperial rule. We've got business coming up in just a moment. You're listening to 1130 News Radio.
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10: I'm Chris McCusker. The latest GDP data shows Canada's economy is in a technical recession. Stats Canada says economic growth stalled in Q1 with a drop of 0.1% after a drop of 1% in Q4 of last year. But it's not as bad as it sounds. Nathan Jansen is assistant chief economist at RBC Economics.
11: Significant downside surprise, given that we already had a preliminary estimate of GDP from Statistics Canada that was out just a month ago, showing growth closer to 2% in the quarter. And what we actually got was annualized growth rate, a small decline in Q1.
10: But it does meet the definition.
11: So it was a very small decline in Q1. GDP, but it is unusual to have two consecutive quarters of decline. The caveat is the underlying details still look firmer than what you would expect to see typically at, say, the beginning of a recession in Canada. You know, consumer demand was still broadly resilient in Q1. It increased at a 1.5% rate. Net trade was a big subtraction from growth, but it was actually due to a large jump in imports, rather than, say, another drop in exports to the United States. But probably the most important point is the unprecedented slowing in population growth following this unprecedented post-pandemic kind of surge in population growth.
10: And with your weekend business report, I'm Chris McCusker.
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0: Hello there and good morning. It's Sunday, May 31st, and I'm David Natalini. In Vancouver, it's mainly sunny, sitting at 11 degrees. And here's what's making news right now. A fatal shooting this morning is under investigation in Surrey's Newton neighborhood. We're hearing from those who witnessed a violent stabbing and police standoff in Surrey this week. One man jumped into action to save his friend.
2: It took four vote counts, but by the slimmest of margins, former MP Kerry Lynn Finley has become the new leader of the BC Conservatives.
0: And marine safety is taking focus at tomorrow night's Vancouver Park Board meeting.
3: Canada down 2-2 at the World Hockey Championship against Norway in the bronze medal game. The Memorial Cup final set to go down in Kelowna, and we'll talk some baseball. Sports at 15.
0: But first, it's 8:01. And now over to the Rogers Xfinity Internet Traffic Center. Here's Kevin Olenek.
4: Well, we'll start in Burnaby here, David. It looks like the emergency crews have left Kingsway and Griffith for a collision over there. I don't know if that means that it's completely clear yet. So star pound 1130 if you do have an update on that. Anyway, if you are going eastbound, if you want to avoid that, get off at Gilley. If you're going westbound, get off at Edmonds. So a police incident continues in Surrey on 63rd Avenue and 138th Street. This is for a collision, and police are on scene. There's also a power pole down, so avoid that area for now as well. And let's get to road work, because there's a lot to talk about, including on the Stella Wasson Bridge, where you've got a closure in both directions until tomorrow morning at 5 a.m. The good thing is that the work on the Queensboro Bridge was done early around. It's a little bit after 6:30 this morning. We got a call about that. So that is open. All lanes are open over there. A reminder also, in Surrey, you've got some road work going on 64th Avenue and 152nd northbound and southbound. In Vancouver, the Georgia Viaduct is closed in both directions for crane dismantling, so Dunsmuir will be your option. Remember, going down that Cambie Bridge will also be pretty heavy as well for you today. Remember, Pacific Boulevard from Cambie to Carroll is closed in both directions for FIFA. And also,

0: 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As we look at the weather, a sunny day today, a high of 18. Sunny skies Monday, a high of 21. And sunny skies on Tuesday, a high of 23. It is currently 11 degrees in Vancouver. David?
1: Thank you very much, Kevin. 11:30 news time is 8:02. And now on to your top stories. One man is dead after an early morning shooting in Surrey. Police were called out to 138th Street and 62 Avenue just after midnight. Officers found a man with gunshot wounds and he later died at the scene. He was found in a vehicle that had hit a power pole. The Integrated Homicide Investigation Team has taken over the case with no word on any arrests or suspects. Investigations are underway after a fatal stabbing and police-involved shooting near Surrey's Holland Park. Our Jack Rabb is speaking with a man who witnessed the stabbing at a nearby apartment building.
2: Residents say the suspect lived there too, and some of them saw him leaving.
3: Then he came down the driveway to confront us. And who wants this? And then I saw an 8-inch black knife, riveted blade.
2: Jamie Moyle says the suspect then went around the corner and, unprovoked, stabbed his friend in the chest.
3: I saw our friend Sonia stabbed and going down, staggering and going down. So I immediately ran over there, took off my t-shirt and applied pressure.
2: Jack Rabb, City News, Surrey.
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1: Well, Carrie Lynn Findlay has been elected as the new leader of the BC Conservatives. Our Dean Rick Seidler says the margin of victory was as slim as it gets.
5: 51% for the former Conservative MP to 49% for commentator Caroline Elliott. They were the last two standing after early vote counts using ranked ballots saw in order Kamloops MLA Peter Milibar, entrepreneur Yuri Fulmer, and one-time provincial cabinet minister Ian Black bounced from the race. In her victory speech, Findlay told the crowd she wants to bring freedom back to BC.
6: And we are not crushed by socialist overreach that wants to dictate literally what we think, what we believe, what we can say, and who we associate with.
5: Findlay also says she offers a grand vision of fundamental change by cutting taxes, red tape, and protecting private property. Political watchers say if her campaign and speech are indications, the BC Conservatives will be moving more to the right than they had under ousted leader John Rostad. I'm Dean Rexiedler.
1: An associate professor of political science at the University of the Fraser Valley is wondering what's now happening inside the BC Conservative Party with Findlay's victory. Hamish Telford says moderates, like many former BC Liberals and BC United members, may be thinking about leaving.
7: Can they really support this new Conservative Party, which is not a coalition anymore of Liberals and Conservatives? It is a decidedly Conservative Party. I guess they're going to have to wait to see how Carrie Lynn Findlay leads.
1: Findlay was accused of targeting colleague Peter Milibar with a racist attack for suggesting he was in a conflict of interest on DRIPA because his wife and children are Indigenous.
4: 11:30 News Radio. Developing story.
1: There's still no sign of two paddleboarders who went missing while out in a lake south of Squamish yesterday afternoon. A search continues in Browning Lake in Murrin Provincial Park. According to the RCMP, the two fell off the boards around 3 p.m. and never resurfaced. The park is closed while the search is conducted. In the meantime, heavy rains are complicating a search for two miners in a flooded cave in Laos. There were tears of joy yesterday after five others made it out after being trapped for days. Finnish rescuer Mikko Passi was there and describes the atmosphere.
8: When the miners saw that the water level is down, I wouldn't wait. They came out by themselves. And I'm super happy. I would do the same when the water level goes off. I would be out the same minute, the same second.
1: A drainage pump has also broken down, increasing the risk of the rest of the cave flooding. While some Vancouver Park Board commissioners want to crack down on marine safety after a whale was struck by a sea-doo, two motions are heading to tomorrow night's Park Board meeting. Commissioner Brennan Bastiovansky wants to request multiple agencies, including the VPD, to review ways to improve swimmer and marine safety. Commissioner Tom Digby is taking this a step further, advocating to prohibit or restrict high-speed watercraft in Burrard Inlet and near Vancouver's parks and beaches. On May 4th, a man riding a sea-doo near Stanley Park was caught on video striking a gray whale, prompting outrage on social media. Victoria police have seized up to $150,000 worth of drugs following a two-day investigation. Officers arrested

0: arrested a man in possession of fentanyl, meth, and a loaded handgun this past Wednesday. Police say they then searched a house the following day, finding more of the same, as well as cocaine, a replica firearm, and a bulletproof vest. The man is facing a number of charges and remains in custody, while the woman was released with charges recommended against her. And soon, the best of the best soccer players in the world will be coming to BC for the World Cup. It has fans and players hyped. We're hearing excitement from the coach of the BC Tigers FC, Bobson Sasse.
1: For the team that's going to win it, right now we're looking at maybe Argentina, Brazil, and I'm from Africa, and I have to go with my African people.
2: As it gets counting down the days to the World Cup, their coaches are just as excited.
3: I also have a couple tickets for the games as well. Yeah, I have the one for the Qatar that's going to play here.
2: Coaches say FIFA coming to Canada is a game changer for these kids.
3: And it's a good opportunity for everybody here. I think the soccer will grow if there is World Cup here, and like it happens in a lot of countries, when World Cup comes to the country popularity in soccer gets a lot bigger.
2: They add FIFA's presence in Canada will inspire players to work harder and see themselves on the world stage one day. The first of the 7 World Cup matches in Vancouver kicks off at BC Place on June 13th. For City News, I'm Sarbraj Singh Karun from Omni.
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0: Thank you very much, Kevin. He'll be back in 60 seconds for your traffic and weather. 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
0: It's now 8:11, and back over to the Rogers Xfinity Internet Traffic Center. We're going to head over to Surrey with our Kevin Olenek.
6: Yes, a police incident continuing in Surrey here. David, 62nd Avenue, 138th is closed in all directions for an investigation. Now, the other thing that is important for this is there is a power pole down, so it may be a little while before they reopen that. So just avoid that area for now at this point. Griffiths Drive in Kingsway is also, it has a police incident. Now, there were emergency crews on scene. My understanding is the emergency crews have left, but I do believe that there's still a police and or fire on scene, because I'm still seeing delays in the area over there as well. Now, let's head over to Vancouver. You've got a closure on the Georgia Viaduct again today. This is until 8 p.m. This is for crane dismantling, so use the Dunsmuir Viaduct. Now, also, I have to remind you about the delay that you're going going to have getting off the Canby Bridge. Pacific from Canby to Carroll is closed in both directions for FIFA. We're a couple of weeks away from that, by the way. Burrard or Granville Bridge are going to be better options. And I would recommend, if that's your way to get into downtown, to get used to it, because Canby is going to be busy, especially as we continue through FIFA. Just having a quick look at the Richmond and Vancouver bridges, no delays. You've got no delays on the Queensboro Bridge, and all lanes are open. The Stella Wasson Bridge, though, is still closed in both directions for their maintenance and is scheduled to reopen Monday morning at around 5 a.m. Your traffic is for Shannon Oaks. 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For more information, head to shannonoaks.com. As we look at the weather, it's a sunny day today. We're expected to have a high of 18. Tomorrow, sunny as well, a high of 21. And sunny and warmer for Tuesday, a high of 23. Clouds but warm on Wednesday, a high of 21. It is currently 11 degrees in Vancouver. David?
0: Thank you very much, Kevin. Well, healthcare workers in New West have a new care tower. The Jim Pattison Acute Care Tower is opening at Royal Columbian Hospital today, featuring 388 patient beds. The tower's ER, surgical, and intensive care units, main entrance, and parking facilities are opening this weekend. Later this fall, the tower's obstetrics unit and operating rooms will also open. The opening marks phase two of the hospital's redevelopment. Up next, we're going to be taking a look at your top stories and having a check of sports. 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
0: Hello there, my name is David Natalini, and here's what's making news right now. One man is dead after a shooting in Surrey. Anyone with information is urged to contact the Integrated Homicide Investigation Team. An expert believes the BC Conservatives are about to go in a more right-leaning direction, with Carrie Lynn Findlay taking the helm. And coming up after sports, if you're a fan of smoked meats, a major barbecue festival has just kicked off. And now from Sportsnet Radio, here's Elaine Cavillon.
14: Canada going to need a big third period at the World Hockey Championship. They're trailing 2-0 against Norway in the bronze medal game. And then following that one up at 11, it'll be the gold medal game between Finland and Switzerland. Third period coming up again between Canada and Norway in a few minutes. Over in Kelowna, the Memorial Cup final going down this afternoon should be a fun one. The Kitchener Rangers from the OHL eyeing their third title in franchise history. Meanwhile, their opponents, the Everett Silvertips from the WHL, they've never been to a final. Rangers won the round-robin matchup against them 6-2, but the one that matters coming up at 4 o'clock this afternoon. To the baseball diamond, the Blue Jays blew a 4-run lead yesterday against the Orioles, 6-5 loss for them. Series finale coming up at 9:15 on Sportsnet. Spencer Miles will get the start on the mound. Mariners with the 5-1 win over the Arizona Diamondbacks. Back-to-back games, they hit 4 homers. They go for the sweep just after 1. In A-ball, the Canadians got a 5-4 dub over Eugene. They meet again at 1:05. FIFA World Cup now less than 2 weeks away, and another injury concern for Canada. Marcelo Flores went down with an injury in the CONCACAF Championships Cup final. His status up in the air, and it didn't look good. Canada has an exhibition in Edmonton against Uzbekistan tomorrow. NBA Finals Finals are set. It's a 1999 rematch. It'll be the Spurs against the Knicks. San Antonio beat OKC 111-103 to advance. NBA Finals get underway on Wednesday in San Antonio. And over at the French Open, Félix Auger-Aliassime is the lone Canadian standing. He will be in fourth round action tomorrow against Alejandro Tabilo. From the Sports Center, I'm Alain Cavillon.
15: I almost didn't come in. It didn't feel that serious, just a few chest pains. So many patients in the ER looked worse than me, but the nurses took the time to run the tests anyway. One of them noticed something. It turned out to be the start of a heart attack.
16: 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We got a pulse.
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0: You're listening to 1130 News Radio. I'm David Natalini. A lawyer who represents First Nations in a class action lawsuit against Ottawa says his clients still have not been consulted on promised clean drinking water legislation.
21: A lawyer representing about 260 First Nations says Ottawa could be heading back to court over the promise of clean drinking water legislation. Michael Rosenberg says Indigenous Services Minister Mandy Galmasti has failed to properly consult affected communities despite a 2021 class action settlement requiring collaboration on new laws. He says First Nations will return to court if legislation is not introduced before Parliament rises for the summer or if any bills fall short of agreed standards for water quality and long-term funding. For its part, the federal government says it still intends to table legislation this spring. Rob Westgate, The Canadian Press.
0: And some of the best barbecue teams are in Winnipeg this weekend for the Western Canada Rib Fest. The tour will be making its way to Tumbler Ridge this June.
22: Three of the top rib teams in Canada came together to go on the Western Canada Rib Fest tour, and they've been a part of the show for a number of years, some from day one. Billy Bones Barbecue.
23: Billy Bones, come on down.
22: Blazing Barbecue.
24: Oh, we're cooking now. We're cooking now.
22: And Buckeye Barbecue are the three competing for the best ribs in 2026.
25: Ribfest started in the States, and then there was a group of people that decided to bring it to Canada, and Billy Bones is actually one of the four original teams that started Ribfest in Canada. And ever since then, we've branched out.
26: They brought me out here 10 years ago, and we fell in love with the tour. Ever since then, the tour's been growing and growing and growing, and it went from 8 shows to 12 shows to now we're at 17 shows, and every year it gets better and it keeps us coming back.
27: Well, we take pride in our Midwest heritage. Buckeye Barbecue was originally from St. Louis, Missouri. Just before COVID, we transitioned and I bought the business and we've never looked back since.
22: Award-winning ribs, live music, and family fun activities is what goes down during Rib Fest. Francisco Pong, City News, Winnipeg.
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6: From the 1130 Rogers Xfinity Internet Traffic Center, I'm Kevin Olenek. There are two closures for police incidents that we have been monitoring this morning. One is in Surrey on 62nd Avenue and 138th Street. There is also a power pole down in the area, so it is going to take a little while for that one to clear. Maybe not until the afternoon, to be quite honest with you, so watch for that. And the other one is in Burnaby on Kingsway and Griffith. There were emergency crews on scene, but I'm still noticing delays in all directions, so I'm assuming that police and fire are still there with the investigation. As far as road work, we'll start in New West, where you've got the Stella Wasson Bridge that is closed in both directions, but the Queensboro Bridge, all lanes are open, so you can use that for now. If it gets busy at the Queensboro Bridge, head over to the Portman Bridge, because it will be your best way to get in and out of New West in Surrey. It also is work in Surrey. This is on 64th Avenue and 152nd. Northbound and southbound is blocked. 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We look at the weather. We're looking at a sunny day for today, a high of 18. Sunny skies on Monday, a high of 21. Even warmer on Tuesday, sunny, a high of 23. We do expect clouds on Wednesday, but it will be warm, a high of 21. And sunny on Thursday, a high of 20. It is currently 11 degrees in Vancouver.
0: Welcome back. I'm David Natalini. As health officials work to contain a growing Ebola outbreak in the Democratic Republic of the Congo, concerns are growing about whether hospitals have the resources to keep up. Our Carling Donahue is hearing from the Director General of the World Health Organization.
1: The World Health Organization warning the outbreak is now, quote, outpacing response efforts.
2: I use this opportunity actually to ask the international community to increase their support. So the health workers get the supplies, the protective measures they need, and they are protected.
1: The Director General of the WHO arrived in the DRC Thursday. On Saturday, he traveled to Bunia, the epicenter of the ongoing outbreak. He says health authorities in the region and beyond are scrambling to contain the rare Bundibugyo strain, for which there is no vaccine or treatment. The WHO saying, in situations like these, information can prove life-saving.
2: Community ownership is important. That's why we're here, to discuss with the community, to see how the response is running.
3: Carling Donahue, City News.
0: Israel's army says it has captured a strategic castle in South Lebanon in its deepest incursion into the country in 26 years. In the meantime, no deal yet to extend the fragile ceasefire with Iran amid new concern about the Strait of Hormuz. ABC's Ian Pannell is in Jerusalem.
4: A warning of a new danger in the Strait of Hormuz. A suspected sea mine. The country of Oman sending out the alert, and the U.S. in turn blocking all traffic in and out of Iranian ports.
5: We can make a good deal right now, but maybe not a great deal, and if it's not a great deal, we're not making it.
4: President Trump is demanding Iran reopen the Strait of Hormuz, agree to never develop a nuclear weapon, and allow the U.S. to remove Iran's highly enriched uranium. Iran demanding the U.S. release $12 billion in frozen Iranian assets. But President Trump says no money will be exchanged until further notice.
0: In the meantime, several Americans were hurt during an Iranian strike in Kuwait. The U.S. Department of Defense has updated the number of deaths from Operation Epic Fury. In total, the operation has led to 14 U.S. military personnel being killed and over 400 wounded. And demand for artificial intelligence is driving a dramatic surge in cargo theft. Criminals are honing in on the physical components used in AI data centers, leaving companies and ultimately consumers to pick up the tab. A report by data analytics firm Verisk CargoNet found that losses from supply chain crime in Canada and the U.S. had risen 60% to more than $1 billion last year. CargoNet operations head Keith Lewis says thieves are drawn to the steep increase in price for products essential to the AI build-out. The report also found that criminals are increasingly deploying AI to find and steal lucrative loads in a digitally savvy, if unsavory, twist on old-fashioned hijackings. Coming up next, we're going to be taking a look at your business report. You're listening to 1130 News Radio.
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9: There have been a lot of headlines recently about the cruise industry, but it remains resilient.
10: Well, the most recent one was the hantavirus outbreak that was found on a cruise ship that had been going to Antarctica and various other places.
9: Felix Salmon wrote the story for Bloomberg News.
10: Cruise ships are very, very worried always about norovirus, which is also bad, but not quite as bad. And we had a norovirus outbreak as well.
9: So how is it that the industry continues to sail past the headlines?
10: In general, these are not things that the cruise industry has to recover from because there's actually almost no evidence that they hurt it in the first place. The only thing that actually seemed to make a dent on the cruise industry, and of course it made a very big dent, was the pandemic.
9: He adds cruise ship deaths are rare. There were about 550 passenger deaths between 2000 and 2019, a period that saw over 370 million paying guests. I'm Charlie Pellett, Bloomberg Radio.
11: Ford Motors, the 122-year-old automaker, is branching out. It wants to capitalize on the need for massive amounts of power at AI data centers.
12: Ford is trying to expand into energy storage, and they're basically taking all of this investment and development that they'd put into EVs and kind of had to give up on and trying to turn it into another revenue stream and doing it by tapping into this insatiable demand for AI power.
11: That's Bloomberg's equities reporter, Jordan Fitzgerald, Tom Busby, Bloomberg Radio.
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16: Good morning. It's Sunday, May 31st. I'm Jim Benny. Sunny and 13 degrees downtown, and here's what's happening right now. There have been no arrests after a man was shot in Surrey just after midnight. He was found inside a vehicle that crashed into a power pole and could not be revived by emergency crews. They're still in shock. They were in Surrey on Friday watching police deal with someone who later ended up being shot and killed.
18: Suggesting BC has become irrelevant under the NDP, Carrie Lynn Findlay, the new leader of the BC Conservatives, goes on the offensive moments after being crowned.
16: Two motions are coming before Vancouver's Park Board tomorrow dealing with safety in the water after a whale was hit off Stanley Park a couple of weeks ago.
20: Canada running out of time against Norway in the bronze medal game at the World Hockey Championship. The Memorial Cup set to be awarded in Kelowna, and we'll talk some baseball. Sports at 45.
16: Lexus sales remain strong in Canada, and many of the cars are made here. Business at 56. 11:30 news time. 8:31. 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
6: We'll start in Burnaby, Jim. It looks like we can clear the collision on Kingsway and Griffith. So emergency crews arrived and have moved on, and it looks like police have moved on as well. But if you do have an update on that, let me know at *#1130. However, still dealing with a police incident in Surrey. This is a collision on 62nd Avenue and 138 that happened earlier this morning. A power pole was there impacted as well. So they do need to do a little bit of work there. So it's going to be a little while longer before they clear that. Let's look at road work, which includes in Surrey, 64th Avenue, 152nd. Northbound, southbound is blocked. The Stella Wasson Bridge is closed in both directions and is expected to be closed until Monday morning at around 5 a.m. The good thing is that the Queensboro Bridge is open in both directions. All lanes are open. They did end that work early. And Vancouver, the Georgia Viaduct is closed in both directions as they are continuing the crane dismantling in that area that is going on there. That is scheduled to reopen at 8. And remember, if you're going down the Canby Bridge, you will be dealing with some delays and detours once you get off of it, because Pacific from Canby to Carroll is closed in both directions for FIFA. Your traffic is brought to you by Central City Fun Park, BC's largest indoor fun park, with bowling, laser tag, mini golf, roller skating, family go-karts, and a giant arcade. Central City Fun Park in Surrey. As we look at the weather, it's a sunny day today, a high of 18, sunny skies on Monday, a high of 21, and sunny skies on Tuesday, a high of 23. It is currently 13 degrees in Vancouver, Jim.
16: 11:30 news time, 8:33. A shooting in Surrey this morning has killed a man and prompted an investigation. Officers were called out just after midnight to 138th Street and 62 Avenue in Newton. They found a man suffering from gunshot wounds inside a vehicle. Police say the vehicle had hit a power pole, and despite life-saving efforts, the man died there. There's no information on any suspects or arrests. The Integrated Homicide Investigation Team is now taking the lead on the case. Witnesses to a stabbing and police standoff at Holland Park in Surrey on Friday are still in shock after what happened. Our Jack Rabb is speaking with Jamie Moyles, who helped his friend after the stabbing.
19: Meanwhile, another resident named Mousy called police and followed the suspect through the park, shouting at responding officers to help identify him. Moyles stayed with his friend.
21: I pulled her head to mine and, "Breathe, breathe." The bleeding stopped, and I'm glad I was there to not only stop the bleeding, but have the calmness to calm her down. I'm no hero. I just reacted. It could have been a stranger. I would have done the same thing.
19: Her injuries were ultimately deemed non-life-threatening. The Independent Investigations Office of BC is taking a look at police actions in the case, while the Integrated Homicide Investigation Team has taken charge of the stabbing death in the apartment building. Authorities are asking anyone with video footage or who saw what happened to get in touch. Jack Rabb, City News, Surrey.
16: 836, make that 834 at 1130 News Radio. The BC Conservatives have a new leader. 1130's Dean Rexheidler says Carrie Lynn Finley came out on top in a vote that suggests the party could be moving further to the right.
18: Finley used her acceptance speech to go after the NDP and stake her party's claim.
22: The Conservative Party of BC will stand together because we know that we can make a difference. We can fight back and we can deliver real change.
18: She also took shots at what she calls the NDP's radicalism, suggesting BC has become irrelevant under Premier David Eby.
22: I will unify and take the fight to grassroots British Columbians who've had enough of being pushed around.
18: Finley took the leadership vote 51% to 49% over commentator Caroline Elliott, Kamloops area MLA Peter Milibar, entrepreneur Yuri Fulmer, and one-time provincial cabinet minister Ian Black were eliminated in earlier rounds. I'm Dean Rexy.
16: Some commentary now. Political scientist Hamish Telford believes Finley's win is the best possible news for the NDP. Associate professor at the University of the Fraser Valley believes the NDP will keep moving to the political middle as Finley's Conservatives move farther right.
23: Forces center-right voters to make a decision. Are they going to go far right or come to the NDP? And we saw a bit of that in the last election, where there were Liberal voters that couldn't vote for John Rustad. Assuming that Carrie Lynn Finley leads the way she campaigned, I suspect that could happen again in the next election.
16: The NDP hasn't wasted any time going after Finley. In online posts, New Democrat suggests the new BC Conservative leader is the most extreme, divisive party leader in BC history. A frantic search is underway after two paddleboarders disappeared while on Browning Lake, south of Squamish, around 3 yesterday afternoon. The RCMP say the two didn't resurface. The lake is in Murrin Provincial Park, which has been declared off limits during the search. An RCMP helicopter plus search teams and Squamish Fire and Rescue have been part of the effort. After effectively being buried alive, five miners are now out of a flooded cave in Laos. But two miners remain missing as heavy rains have hit the region. ABC's Brick Clement.
1: This is monsoon season, and we're told another tropical downpour there has already flooded up the cave again. Now, the divers, though, they are not giving up, even looking for new cave entrances to cover all possibilities of finding them.
16: By the way, the cave is in an incredibly tight, unmapped network of tunnels. The rescued men are in good condition, are now at a local hospital. A recent incident where a whale was struck by a sea-doo has prompted action by two members of the Vancouver Park Board. Commissioner Brendan Bastudzinski and Tom Digby have put forward motions to improve marine safety on Vancouver's waters. Digby wants to restrict the use of jet skis and sea-doos in Burrard Inlet and designate the area as an urban marine conservation and stewardship zone. Bastudzinski's motion wants the board to advocate for more swim safety buoys and safety signs in swimming areas. A gray whale was struck near Stanley Park in May, prompting a federal investigation. The motions will be discussed at tomorrow's Park Board meeting. 11:30 news time, 8:38. Around $150,000 worth of fentanyl and meth have been seized in Victoria. Police found the drugs after arresting a man last Wednesday along Dunedin Street. They also found a loaded firearm and some cash. Officers also searched a property along Eastdown Road and found more drugs and a woman who was arrested. The man remains in custody and is facing several charges. The World Cup coming to Vancouver is a dream come true for young players from the BC Tigers and their coach.
2: Because I remember 1994 when the World Cup was in the U.S. and how the U.S. soccer developed so much. So now that we have it in Canada and our little kids gonna see the World Cup gonna be here, I'm sure they're gonna be excited. And guess what's gonna happen? Soccer gonna improve in Canada.
3: And the football fever isn't stopping with FIFA. The BC Tigers are hosting their own annual tournament around the same time. An event often called the Mini World Cup of the community, with teams from across North America in a showcase that hopes to inspire more parents to get their kids into the sport. The first of the seven World Cup matches in Vancouver kicks off at BC Place on June 13th. For City News, I'm Sarbraj Singh Karlam from Omni.
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6: And there is one here at Jim at Pacific Crossing. It's a 20 to 30 minute wait, 5 to 10 at Peace Arch, Aldergrove, and Sumas. As for lineups northbound, it looks like there are no lineups, even for commercial trucks. It's a 5 to 10 minute wait at all crossings. You can find the latest border wait times anytime at vancouver.citynews.ca/border.
16: Jim. And update on a situation in Burnaby coming up with traffic and weather together on the ones.
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16: 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Now to the 11:30 Rogers Xfinity Internet Traffic Center. So what is up in Burnaby, Kevin?
6: There was a collision on Kingsway and Griffiths eastbound earlier this morning here, Jim. Emergency crews arrived and were on scene. They cleared away, and a tow truck was arrived. It appears that they cleared away as well. However, I still want to know if there's still people investigating going on there. Star Pound 11:30. I don't want to clear that yet. I'm still seeing a bit of a delay in all directions, so wouldn't mind an update on that. We do know that police are on scene for an incident on 62nd Avenue in Surrey and 138th Street. BC Hydro also on scene as a power pole was hit there. Expect that to be a closure for a couple more hours at least as you're dealing with that. And let's get to construction, which includes something in Surrey on 64th Avenue, 152nd northbound and southbound have that closure. The Stella Wasson Bridge in both directions is closed until Monday morning at 5 a.m. That's what the schedule's saying anyway. So you can use the Queensboro Bridge. All lanes are open in all directions, or the Portman Bridge. And in Vancouver, the Georgia Viaduct is closed again today until 8 p.m. Crane dismantling, so use the Dunsmuir Viaduct. And a reminder, all around that area as well, you've still got that closure for FIFA, and you will till the end of July, Pacific from Canby to Carroll. 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As we look at the weather, we're looking at a sunny day today. Looks like a perfect day. A high of 18, sunny and warmer for Monday and Tuesday. A high of 21 on Monday and 23 on Tuesday. Cloudy skies on Wednesday, but still warm. A high of 21. It is currently 13 degrees in Vancouver, Jim.
16: 11:30 news time, 8:43. Fish oil may have a surprising role in the fight against insulin resistance, especially in a form of type 2 diabetes that's often overlooked. A Brazilian study published in Nutrients found in diabetic rats, omega-3 supplementation improved blood sugar levels, cholesterol, and inflammation by shifting immune cells into a more anti-inflammatory mode. The results come from preclinical experiments, so they don't prove that fish oil will have the same effect in people. Sports. Canada's behind in the bronze medal game at the World Hockey Championships. More on that coming up.
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16: 13 and sunny downtown. Hello, I'm Jim Benny. Here's what's making news right now. A man who was shot has died after the car he was in crashed into a power pole in Surrey. Police are trying to find out who is responsible. A shift to the right is what some observers are saying about the BC Conservatives after the election of Kerry Lynn Finley as leader. 11:30 news time, 8:45. Alpha Sports at 6:50, the home of the Canucks. Here's Alain Cavillon.
20: Start on the ice. Team Canada going for bronze this morning, taking on Norway at the Men's World Hockey Championship. The time running out on Canada. It's still 2-0 Norway with under 5 minutes to go. Following this game, it'll be the gold medal game between Switzerland and Finland. Puck drop for that one just before 11:30. In Kelowna, the Memorial Cup will be awarded this afternoon. The Kitchener Rangers and Everett Silvertips will do battle for it. Rangers going for their third title, first final appearance for the Silvertips. Puck drop is coming up at 4 o'clock. Jeff Hoffman hadn't been bad in his last couple of outings, but nothing lasts forever. Jays took on the Orioles in game 3 of a 4-game set. 5-1 lead for the Jays in the bottom of the ninth, and the wheels fell off. Hoffman would load the bases. Orioles would be back within one before he was pulled. Jays with the 6-5 loss. They go for the series win coming up at 9:15. Spencer Miles will be on the mound. The Seattle Mariners with another 4-homer game against the Arizona Diamondbacks. 5-1 win for the Mariners. They go for the series series sweep at 1:10. In the minor leagues, the Canadians going for another win against Eugene this afternoon. First pitch at 1:05. Canadians picked up a 5-4 win over Eugene yesterday. Some more tough news for Team Canada ahead of the FIFA World Cup. Midfielder Marcelo Flores left the CONCACAF Champions Cup final with an injury. His status now up in the air. Canada with two exhibition matches this week before the real deal on June 12th. NBA finals are set. It's the San Antonio Spurs and the New York Knicks, a 1999 rematch. Spurs beat OKC 111-103 in Game 7 of the West Final. NBA finals start on Wednesday. And then over at the French Open, Felix Auger-Aliassime is the last Canadian standing. He'll be in fourth round action tomorrow against Alejandro Tabilo. From the Sports Center, I'm Alain Kevion.
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16: This is 11:30 News Radio. Hello there, I'm Jim Benny. As the federal government evaluates two rival bids for the lucrative contract,
12: Canada is moving quickly to choose a new submarine fleet, with Prime Minister Mark Carney's government expected to name a winning bidder by July. South Korea's Hanwha Ocean and Germany's TKMS are competing to supply up to 12 submarines for the Royal Canadian Navy. The unusually fast competition has focused heavily on economic benefits, with both companies promoting job creation and industrial partnerships. Hanwha says it can deliver submarines sooner while supporting Canadian firms affected by tariffs. TKMS counters that it has decades of submarine building experience and argues Canada should choose a proven exporter rather than a newcomer to the international market. David Augustine, The Canadian Press.
16: Canada Post workers wrapped up voting yesterday on a proposed 5-year contract after more than 2 years of labor disputes. The deal covers about 55,000 members of the Canadian Union of Postal Workers and includes wage increases of 6.5% and 3% in the first 2 years. Results are expected tomorrow, with union leadership divided on whether members should accept the agreement. The vote comes as Canada Post faces ongoing financial challenges, reporting billions in operational costs and declining mail and parcel revenues. The Canada-Israel relationship appears to be a bit precarious at the moment. A dozen Canadians are among the hundreds of activists involved in a Gaza-bound flotilla intercepted by Israeli guards. They returned home from Turkey earlier this week. Former Canadian ambassador to Israel, John Allen, talks about the situation on the Big Story podcast.
13: I was glad that the prime minister spoke with the president. He passed on all the right messages of concern and criticism. But I think it's better to keep those lines of communication open. And there's never been a conversation, as I understand, between Carney and Netanyahu. This government doesn't appreciate criticism. It rejected our actions when we recognized a Palestinian state.
16: 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Kevin's back with a look at traffic and weather together on the ones. 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
6: From the 1130 Rogers Xfinity Internet Traffic Center, I'm Kevin Olenek. We'll start in Burnaby with good news. The collision on Kingsway and Griffith, all clear. An emergency crew's gone, tow truck gone, and investigation gone. However, there is a police incident in Surrey. This is on 62nd Avenue and 138th. It continues to be closed in all directions. There is a power pole down as well, so BC Hydro is also on scene. We'll get into the road work here, which includes in Surrey right now. There is a closed on 64th Avenue, 152nd. That's northbound and southbound. The Stella Wasson Bridge is also closed in both directions, and that is scheduled to reopen until on Monday morning at 5 a.m. The good thing is that they've completed the work today on the Queensboro Bridge, so all lanes are open. So that will be an option for you. The Portman Bridge will be also an option for you. As far as the North Shore, so far so good on the Lionsgate. So far so good going down the Ironworkers through Vancouver and Burnaby. 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As we look at the weather, a sunny day today. It looks perfect outside our 1130 window, a high of 18. Sunny and warmer for Monday and Tuesday, with a high of 21 on Monday and 23 on Tuesday. Cloudy skies, but still warm on Wednesday, a high of 21. Sunny skies on Thursday, a high of 20. It is currently 13 degrees in Vancouver.
16: 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I'm Jim Benny. Israel's army says it's captured a strategic castle in southern Lebanon in its deepest incursion into the country in 26 years. Meanwhile, no deal yet to extend the fragile ceasefire with Iran amidst new concerns about the Strait of Hormuz.
2: President Trump is demanding Iran reopen the Strait of Hormuz, agree to never develop a nuclear weapon, and allow the U.S. to remove Iran's highly enriched uranium. Iran demanding the U.S. release $12 billion in frozen Iranian assets. But President Trump says no money will be exchanged until further notice. The agreement being negotiated is expected to extend the ceasefire, not end the conflict, which will mean high prices at the pump as one of the world's main oil routes remains out of action. Ian Pannell, ABC News, Jerusalem.
16: The World Health Organization says the Ebola outbreak in the Democratic Republic of Congo is outpacing response efforts. Our Carleen O'Donoghue is hearing from the Red Cross and a doctor in the region.
3: During the 2014 Western African outbreak of Ebola, misinformation contributed largely to the death toll from the virus. This time around, the Red Cross is on the ground in an effort to spread awareness.
5: We meet people who are at home, or even in the street. We meet people. We explain to them how this disease can be transmitted and how they can protect themselves.
3: Earlier this month, medical doctors in the region say misinformation led to the destruction of an Ebola treatment center in the DRC's Rumpara.
17: They didn't really have the right information, didn't really understand the disease, and there were patients in the treatment centers who escaped and went home.
3: He says protesters attacked staff and leveled portions of the treatment center, but now they're rebuilding better than before.
18: Carling Donahue, City News.
16: Doctors say rising housing and health costs are pushing more older adults into homelessness. This is in the States. ABC's Jessica Brown spoke to a 75-year-old widow living in a shelter in Boston.
22: Wake up and you have no money to pay your rent.
18: She doesn't want her family to know where she's been living.
23: Rising cost of living, rising cost of health care, and they just can't afford their meds anymore.
18: Dr. Joshua Sheehan with Tufts Medical says without stable housing, routines like taking daily medication becomes harder, causing conditions to get worse.
22: I am currently on a list for housing.
18: For Jacqueline, she's hoping her stay is only temporary.
16: At last count, seniors make up 18% of the current homeless population in Vancouver. And studios near the Forbidden City in Beijing are transforming visitors into empresses from ancient China as young people explore a revival of traditional culture. People dress in richly embroidered robes and adorn themselves with jade and pearl pendants. They then pose for photos and videos to share on social media. The trend for historic Chinese costume has grown steadily since 2019. The Forbidden City was once home to the Ming and Qing emperors, with the Qing collapsing in 1912, ending more than two millennia of imperial rule. We've got business coming up in just a moment. You're listening to 1130 News Radio.
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20: 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Martin Gilbert is director of Lexus Canada.
24: The luxury industry has been a little bit softer than last year. 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Lexus, we're doing very well. 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
20: With your weekend business report, I'm Tim Demopoulos.
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29: Hello there, and thank you for joining us. It's Sunday, May 31st, and I'm David Natalini. Taking a look at the weather forecast right now. In Vancouver, it's mainly sunny, sitting at 13 degrees. And here's what's making news right now. We have some breaking news this hour. Surrey Fire was called out to a townhouse fire last night that has since gutted multiple units. In the meantime, homicide investigators are looking into a fatal shooting in the city's Newton neighborhood.
30: The BC Conservatives have a new leader.
31: I can't wait to get started.
30: They've elected former Conservative MP Kerry Lynn Findlay.
29: And a new acute care tower is opening up at a new West hospital.
1: Robert Thomas ties things up for Canada against Norway in the bronze medal game at the World Hockey Championship, and the Memorial Cup is set to be awarded in Kelowna. Sports at 15.
29: But first, it's 9:01. And now over to the Rogers Xfinity Internet Traffic Center. Here's Kevin Olenek.
6: We'll start in Surrey here at David. There are two incidents to be aware of and a new one. This one is on 53rd Avenue and 184th Street. Westbound on 53rd appears to be the delay. Emergency crews have arrived. Of course, there's been an ongoing police incident in Surrey on 62nd Avenue, 138th Street. That is closed in all directions, and a power pole has to be repaired, so it may take a while for that one to reopen. A new problem in Vancouver. This is on Hastings. This is between Princess and Heatley. Looks like there are delays and emergency crews about to arrive for that one as well. Let's get to road work. We've got lots of that to talk about, including in Vancouver. The Georgia Viaduct is closed in both directions. This is for crane dismantling. This is scheduled to wrap up at 8 p.m. And for FIFA, you've got that delay on Canby Bridge to expect. Remember, Pacific from Canby to Carroll is closed in both directions for the FIFA event, so you'll need to take the Burrard or Granville Bridge. Other road work in Vancouver, of course, you've got the Broadway Subway Project, Broadway from Quebec to Maine. I also got Granville from Broadway to 16th and Granville from 57th to 70th, but as well Oak Street on 37th. The right lane is the one that's moving in each direction for some construction road work as well. And your traffic is for the combined

0: Person was treated for smoke inhalation. Those living in three units in the building have since been displaced, and the cause of the fire is under investigation. Meantime, homicide investigators have been called out to Surrey after a fatal shooting this morning. Police were called just after midnight to 138th Street and 62 Avenue. Officers found a man with gunshot wounds. He was inside a vehicle that had hit a power pole, and despite life-saving efforts, he died at the scene. Police have yet to arrest anyone, and there's no information on a potential suspect. Anyone with information is urged to contact the Integrated Homicide Investigation Team. Calling it alarming, we are hearing firsthand accounts from those who witnessed a violent series of events in Surrey on Friday. Our Jack Rabb is speaking with DJ, who saw a police standoff come to a fatal end.
1: Those who witnessed the end of a police standoff in Surrey's Holland Park Friday still in shock after watching officers repeatedly try to use non-lethal means to bring down a man suspected to have just committed multiple stabbings. Before resorting to their service pistols in the middle of the afternoon.
2: The rounds for the beanbags were like 15 rounds or something like that. I know he probably didn't get hit with the full 15 rounds, but he pretty close to it, right? No look on his face, just a blank face, like blank look. Good.
1: The suspect died in hospital, while one of the stabbing victims was declared dead in the nearby apartment building where the incident began. Jack Rabb, City News, Surrey.
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0: Well, the BC Conservatives have chosen Carrie Lynn Findlay as the party's new leader. Our Dean Rick Seidler says the former MP took time to focus on BC's problems during her victory speech.
4: And she placed the blame right where you'd expect.
5: NDP radical ideology has devastated property rights, backroom side agreements, and the NDP's economic vandalism has to end.
4: So what's her goal for British Columbians if she becomes premier?
5: Free people making free choices and free speech in a free enterprise market economy where hard work is rewarded.
4: Findlay took the leadership race by the slimmest of margins, defeating commentator Caroline Elliott 51% to 49%. Earlier votes using ranked ballots saw Kamloops area MLA Peter Milibar, former provincial cabinet minister Ian Black, and entrepreneur Yuri Fulmer eliminated. I'm Dean Rexley.
0: Political scientist Hamish Telford was a little surprised by the results, saying he thought Caroline Elliott had a good chance at winning as the consensus candidate. But with Findlay winning the BC Conservative leadership race, Telford says the political math has changed for British Columbians.
6: So what we have now in BC is the NDP on the left. We used to call the other party in BC politics centre-right. There isn't a centre-right party now. There is a right party. That gives the NDP a lot of space to move into the center.
0: The associate professor at the University of the Fraser Valley says Findlay's win is likely the best case scenario for Premier David Eby and the NDP.
3: 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Developing story.
0: Search and rescue crews are looking for two missing paddleboarders on Browning Lake at Murrin Provincial Park, which is just south of Squamish. RCMP say the two fell off their boards and failed to resurface at around 3 p.m. yesterday. As a result, the park is now closed. A number of agencies are involved in the search, with no update on their location. The search continues this morning for two missing people in a flooded cave in Laos. Five miners were rescued yesterday after being trapped in the cave for more than a week. ABC News foreign correspondent Britt Clinette is in Hong Kong with more.
7: The first miner was rescued on Friday before the tunnels were extensively drained. He's seen crawling on his hands and knees through tiny passages. But then the rescuers were able to pump out even more water, eventually enabling four of the remaining miners to crawl out themselves. Exhausted, but grateful to be alive and reunited with their loved ones.
0: Heavy rains are now threatening rescue efforts as water fills various chambers of the cave.
3: Everything Vancouver.
0: And we're creeping ever closer to the World Cup, and soccer fans are excited, but players might be even more hyped.
8: Are you guys excited about FIFA?
9: Yeah!
8: excitement builds at the BC Tigers Football Club in Surrey, with the FIFA World Cup just days away from hitting Vancouver. For these young players, having the biggest tournament

0: on earth right in their own backyard is a total dream come true. They can't wait to see their favorite teams and superstars take the pitch at BC Place.
1: France,
2: Portugal,
3: Brazil,
4: Ronaldo,
5: Portugal,
6: Brazil, Ronaldo!
0: The club has been active in the community for years, helping kids fall in love with the game and even sending some players to represent BC and Canada. The first of the 7 World Cup matches in Vancouver kicks off at BC Place on June 13th. For City News, I'm Sarbraj Singh Karlon from Omni.
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7: 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He'll be back in 60 seconds for your traffic and weather. 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
7: 11:30 news time is 9:11. And now back over to the traffic center. Here's Kevin Olenek.
10: And we have two problems in Surrey. One on 53rd Avenue and 184th Street. This is a newer one. It looks like there are delays in both directions developing on 53rd Avenue. Emergency crews are on scene. The other one is from a collision that happened earlier this morning. This is on 62nd Avenue and 138th. Now, unfortunately, a power pole has also been, needs some repair as well. So you we'll be dealing with this one for a while. Avoid that area for now. And we will head over to Vancouver, where there's a report of a collision on Hastings and between Heatley and Princess. It looks like it's on the intersection of Hastings and Heatley, with emergency crews on scene for that one as well. Lots of road work to get into. And that gets us back to Surrey, actually, where there is road work on 64th Avenue and 152nd. Northbound and southbound is blocked. You've got the Stella Wasnam Bridge closure in both directions. That's scheduled to reopen Monday morning at 5 a.m. The good thing is that the work on the Queensborough Bridge opened at around 6 a.m. So you've got no delays on the Queensborough Bridge yet as it gets to closer to the afternoon. Prepare for those and take the Portman Bridge. And the Georgia Viaduct continues to be closed in both directions. That's for crane dismantling, and that's scheduled to wrap up at 8 p.m. Your traffic is brought to you by Apex Real Estate Group. 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Looking at the weather, it is a sunny day today. Absolutely perfect outside our 11:30 window, a high of 18. Sunny and warm for Monday and Tuesday, a high of 21 on Monday, and a high of 23 on Tuesday. We do expect some clouds on Wednesday, but it will be warm, a high of 21. It is currently 13 degrees in Vancouver. David?
7: Thank you very much, Kevin. Well, a new acute care tower is opening at Royal Columbian Hospital in New West today. Infrastructure Minister Bowen Ma says the tower will have 388 beds and provide essential care to patients around the province. The opening represents the second phase of the hospital's redevelopment. Some new amenities include a new ER, an intensive care unit, and parking facilities. The hospital's renovations are expected to be finally completed in 2029. Up next, your top stories and a check of sports.
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7: Hello there, my name is David Natalini, and here's what's making news right now. Breaking news this hour, three units at a Surrey townhouse have been gutted after a fire last night. Crews say no one was injured. One man is dead after a shooting in Surrey's Newton neighborhood early this morning. And coming up after sports, health officials are desperately trying to get a handle on an Ebola outbreak in the Democratic Republic of the Congo. But first, from Sportsnet Radio, here's Elaine Cavillon.
3: Men's World Hockey Championship, Canada and Norway for the bronze. Norway up 2-0 for most of the game until the final 2 minutes. Robert Thomas tied the game up with a pair of goals. The game needed overtime, and Noah Steen scored the winner for Norway. Their first ever medal at the tournament, 3-2 win for them. Third time ever they beat Canada in that tournament. Gold medal game between Finland and Switzerland coming up at 11. In Kelowna, the Memorial Cup will be awarded this afternoon. The Kitchener Rangers and Everett Silvertips will do battle for it. Rangers going for their third title, first final appearance for the Silvertips. Puck drop is at 4 o'clock. The Blue Jays going for a bounce back against the Orioles after a disastrous ninth inning yesterday. They lost 6-5. Spencer Miles on the mound. First pitch has just been thrown. You can catch the game on Sportsnet. Seattle Mariners with another four-homer game against the Arizona Diamondbacks. 5-1 win for them. They go for the series sweep at 1:10. In the minor leagues, the Canadians going for another win against Eugene this afternoon. First pitch at 1:05. Canadians picked up a 5-4 win over Eugene yesterday. Some more tough news for Team Canada ahead of the FIFA World Cup. Midfielder Marcelo Flores left the CONCACAF Champions Cup final with an injury. His status now up in the air. Canada with two exhibition matches this week before the real deal on June 12th. NBA finals are set. It's the San Antonio Spurs and the New York Knicks. A 1999 rematch. Spurs beat OKC 111-103 in Game 7 of the West Final. NBA Finals start on Wednesday. And over at the French Open, Félix Auger-Aliassime is the last Canadian standing. He will be in fourth round action tomorrow against Alejandro Tabilo. From the Sports Center, I'm Alain Cavillon.
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7: You're listening to 1130 News Radio. I'm David Natalini. A lawyer who represents First Nations in a class action lawsuit against Ottawa says his clients still have not been consulted on promised clean drinking water legislation.
14: A lawyer representing about 260 First Nations says Ottawa could be heading back to court over the promise of clean drinking water legislation. Michael Rosenberg says Indigenous Services Minister Mandy Gomasti has failed to properly consult affected communities despite a 2021 class action settlement requiring collaboration on new laws. He says First Nations will return to court if legislation is not introduced before Parliament rises for the summer or if any bills fall short of agreed standards for water quality and long-term funding. For its part, the federal government says it still intends to table legislation this spring. Rob Westgate, The Canadian Press.
7: And some of the best barbecue teams are in Winnipeg this weekend for the Western Canada Rib Fest. The tour will be making its way to Tumbler Ridge this June.
15: Three of the top rib teams in Canada came together to go on the Western Canada Rib Fest tour, and they've been a part of the show for a number of years, some from day one. Billy Bones Barbecue.
16: Yes, Billy Bones, come on down.
15: Blazing Barbecue.
17: Oh, we're cooking now.
15: And Buckeye Barbecue are the three competing for the best ribs in 2026.
18: Rib Fest started in the States, and then there was a group of people that decided to bring it to Canada, and Billy Bones is actually one of the four original teams that started Rib Fest in Canada. And ever since then, we've branched out.
19: They brought me out here 10 years ago, and we fell in love with the tour. Ever since then, the tour's been growing and growing and growing, and it went from 8 shows to 12 shows to now we're at 17 shows, and every year it gets better, and it keeps us coming back.
20: Well, we take pride in our Midwest heritage. Buckeye Barbecue was originally from St. Louis, Missouri. Just before COVID, we transitioned and I bought the business and we've never looked back since.
15: Award-winning ribs, live music, and family fun activities is what goes down during Rib Fest. Francisco Pong, City News, Winnipeg.
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10: From the 1130 Rogers Xfinity Internet Traffic Center, I'm Kevin Olenek. And two problems in Surrey. One has been there for a while. This one is on 62nd Avenue and 138th. It continues to be closed in all directions, and a power pole is down, so it is going to take a little while for that one to clear. The second one is newer. This one is on 53rd Avenue and 184th Street, and there are delays in both directions on 53rd Avenue with emergency crews on scene. There's also a collision in Vancouver. This one is on Hastings Street and Heatley Avenue, and it looks like right in the intersection. So watch for emergency crews on scene for that one as well. Let's get to road work, and that leads us into Vancouver. The Georgia Viaduct is closed in both directions. It was closed yesterday for crane dismantle until 8 p.m. It is going to be closed again today for crane dismantle until 8 p.m. Now, also remember, as you're getting into downtown, Canby Street, Canby Bridge has a closure once you get off it. That's Pacific Boulevard from Canby to Carroll in both directions. Of course, that's for FIFA, and that is going on until the end of July. Get yourself used to Burrard or Granville Bridge as your alternates. 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Discover the perfect blend of luxury and home today with Shannon Oaks Vancouver, where grace meets comfort. 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As we look at the weather, a perfect day outside our 11:30 window. Sunny skies, a high of 18. Sunny skies on Monday, a high of 21. Even warmer on Tuesday with a high of 23. Cloudy skies, but still warm on Wednesday, a high of 21. Sunny on Thursday, a high of 20. It is currently 14 degrees in Vancouver.
7: Welcome back. I'm David Natalini. As health officials work to contain a growing Ebola outbreak in the Democratic Republic of the Congo, concerns are growing about whether hospitals have the resources to keep up. Our Carling Donahue is hearing from the Director General of the World Health Organization.
0: The World Health Organization warning the outbreak is now, quote, outpacing response efforts.
2: I use this opportunity actually to ask the international community to increase their support. So the health workers get the supplies, the protective measures they need, and they are protected.
0: The Director General of the WHO arrived in the DRC Thursday. On Saturday, he traveled to Bunia, the epicenter of the ongoing outbreak. He says health authorities in the region and beyond are scrambling to contain the rare Bundibugyo strain, for which there is no vaccine or treatment. The WHO saying, in situations like these, information can prove life-saving.
2: Community ownership is important. That's why we're here, to discuss with the community, to see how the response is running.
9: Carling Donahue, City News.
7: Israel's army says it has captured a strategic castle in South Lebanon in its deepest incursion into the country in 26 years. In the meantime, no deal yet to extend the fragile ceasefire with Iran amid new concern about the Strait of Hormuz. ABC's Ian Pannell is in Jerusalem.
11: A warning of a new danger in the Strait of Hormuz, a suspected sea mine. The country of Oman sending out the alert, and the U.S. in turn blocking all traffic in and out of Iranian ports.
12: We can make a good deal right now, but maybe not a great deal. And if it's not a great deal, we're not making it.
11: President Trump is demanding Iran reopen the Strait of Hormuz, agree to never develop a nuclear weapon, and allow the U.S. to remove Iran's highly enriched uranium. Iran demanding the U.S. release $12 billion in frozen Iranian assets. But President Trump says no money will be exchanged until further notice.
7: In the meantime, several Americans were hurt during an Iranian strike in Kuwait. The U.S. Department of Defense has updated the number of deaths from Operation Epic Fury. In total, the operation has led to 14 U.S. military personnel being killed and over 400 wounded. And demand for artificial intelligence is driving a dramatic surge in cargo theft. Criminals are honing in on the physical components used in AI data centers, leaving companies and ultimately consumers to pick up the tab. A report by data analytics firm Verisk CargoNet found that losses from supply chain crime in Canada and the U.S. had risen 60% to more than $1 billion last year. CargoNet operations head Keith Lewis says thieves are drawn to the steep increase in price for products essential to the AI build-out. The report also found that criminals are increasingly deploying AI to find and steal lucrative loads in a digitally savvy, if unsavory, twist on old-fashioned hijackings. Coming up next, we're going to be taking a look at your business report. 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
16: Good morning. It's Sunday, May 31st. I'm Jim Benny. Behold the sun. It's 14 degrees right now, and here's what's happening right now. There's been a deadly shooting in Surrey. The man was found inside a vehicle that hit a power pole. We're hearing from a witness of a deadly stabbing and police shooting near Holland Park in Surrey last week.
18: It took four vote counts, but by the slimmest of margins, former MP Kerry Lynn Finley has become the new leader of the BC Conservatives.
16: Fire crews in Surrey have contained a condo blaze to three units. One person had to be treated for smoke inhalation.
19: Team Canada upset by Norway in the bronze medal game at the World Hockey Championship. The Memorial Cup set to be handed out tonight in Kelowna. And the Jays and Orioles are underway in Baltimore. Sports at 45.
16: Ford is branching out. Business at 56. 11:30 news time, 9:31. 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
10: I'm beholding the sun here for sure, Jim. Great, beautiful day out there, but there are some incidents to talk about, including two in Surrey. The newest one is on 53rd Avenue and 184th Street. You definitely got delays westbound on 53rd to watch out for. Emergency crews are on scene. And the other one is on 62nd Avenue and 138th Street. A power pole is down. Police are on scene. Hydro on scene. Avoid that area. There's also a collision in Vancouver. This one is on Hastings Street and Heatley Avenue. It looks like this is right in the intersection. Emergency crews are on scene for that one as well. Let's get to road work, which includes the Georgia Viaduct. That is closed again today. It will be closed until 8 p.m. as it will be crane dismantling. They were doing that yesterday. They're going to do that again today. So watch out for that. So far, so good going down the Cambie Bridge. Remember, Pacific Boulevard is closed from Cambie to Carroll. And no delays all right now on the Burrard to Granville Bridge. Road work on Granville, though. Granville from Broadway to 16th. That's a delay in both directions. Granville as well from 57th to 70th. And don't forget Oak and 37th near Van Dusen Garden. I expect a right lane to be opened in both directions. And your traffic is brought to you by Central City Fun Park, BC's largest indoor fun park with bowling, laser tag, mini golf, roller skating, family go-karts, and a giant arcade. Central City Fun Park in Surrey. As we look at the weather, we are looking at the beautiful day today. So yes, Jim, behold the sun, a high of 18. Sunny skies on Monday and Tuesday as well, with a high of 21 on Monday and 23 on Tuesday. 14 degrees in Vancouver, Jim.
16: Thanks, Kevin. 11:30 news time, 9:33. One man is dead after an early morning shooting in Surrey. Police were called out to 138th and 62nd just after midnight. Officers found the man with gunshot wounds. He later died at the scene. He was found in a vehicle that had hit a power pole. The Integrated Homicide Investigation Team has taken over the case. No word on any arrests or suspects, but the investigation is underway this morning. Investigations are also underway after a fatal stabbing and police-involved shooting near Surrey's Holland Park. And our Jack Grab is speaking with a man who witnessed the stabbing at a nearby apartment building.
0: Residents say the suspect lived there too, and some of them saw him leaving.
15: Then he came down the driveway to confront us. And who wants this? And then I saw an 8-inch black knife, riveted blade.
0: Jamie Moyle says the suspect then went around the corner and, unprovoked, stabbed his friend in the chest.
15: I saw our friend Sonia stabbed and going down, staggering and going down. So I immediately ran over there, took off my T-shirt and applied pressure.
0: Jack Rapp, City News, Surrey.
16: 11:30 news time, 9:34. Political news now. Carrie Lynn Finley has been elected as the new leader of the BC Conservatives. 11:30's Dean Rexedler says the margin of victory was as slim as it gets.
18: 51% for the former Conservative MP to 49% for commentator Caroline Elliott. They were the last two standing after early vote counts using ranked ballots saw in order Kamloops MLA Peter Milibar, entrepreneur Yuri Fulmer, and one-time provincial cabinet minister Ian Black bounced from the race. In her victory speech, Finley told the crowd she wants to bring freedom back to BC.
20: And we are not crushed by socialist overreach that wants to dictate literally what we think, what we believe, what we can say, and who we associate with.
18: Finley also says she offers a grand vision of fundamental change by cutting taxes, red tape, and protecting private property. Political watchers say if her campaign and speech are indications, the BC Conservatives will be moving more to the right than they had under ousted leader John Rostad. I'm Dean Rexedler.
16: Let's give you some analysis now. An associate professor of political science at the University of Fraser Valley is wondering what's happening now inside the BC Conservative Party with this victory. Hamish Telford says moderates, like many former BC Liberals and BC United members, may be thinking about leaving.
21: Can they really support this new Conservative Party, which is not a coalition anymore of Liberals and Conservatives? It is a decidedly Conservative Party. I guess they're going to have to wait to see how Carrie Lynn Finley leads.
16: Finley was accused of targeting colleague Peter Middlebar with a racist attack for suggesting he was in a conflict of interest on DRIPA because his wife and children are Indigenous. A two-alarm fire at a three-level townhouse in Surrey last night managed to result in one injury. Jeff McIntyre of Surrey Fire says there was a small complication.
22: When our crews arrived on scene, there were reports from neighbors that the occupant of the townhouse that it was on fire had re-entered the building, and so that just affects our tactics as well.
16: The person is okay. The fire happened near 60th and 144th Street. There's been some smoke damage, and people in three units have been displaced. There is still no sign of two paddleboarders who went missing while on a lake south of Squamish yesterday afternoon. The search continues in Browning Lake in Murrin Provincial Park. According to RCMP, the two fell off the boards around 3 p.m. and never resurfaced. The park is closed while the search is conducted. Heavy rains are complicating a search for two miners in a flooded cave in Laos. There were tears of joy yesterday after five others made it out after being trapped for days. Finnish rescuer Mikko Pasi was there and describes what happened.
23: When the miners saw that the water level is down, I wouldn't wait. They came out by themselves. And I'm super happy. I would do the same when the water level goes off. I would be out the same minute, the same second.
16: The drainage pump has also broken down, increasing the risk of the rest of the cave flooding. Some Vancouver Park Board commissioners want to crack down on marine safety after a whale was struck by a sea-doo. Two motions are heading to council or make that park board tomorrow night. Commissioner Brennan Bastiovansky wants to request multiple agencies, including Vancouver Police, to review ways to improve swimmer and marine safety. Commissioner Tom Digby is taking this a step further, advocating to prohibit or restrict high-speed watercraft in Burrard Inlet and near Vancouver's parks and beaches. On May 4th, a man riding a Sea-Doo near Stanley Park was caught on video striking a gray whale, prompting an outrage on social media. Victoria Police have seized up to $150,000 worth of drugs following a two-day investigation. Officers arrested a man in possession of fentanyl, meth, and a loaded gun this past Wednesday. Police say they then searched a house the following day, finding more of the same, as well as cocaine, a replica firearm, and a bulletproof vest. The man is facing a number of charges and remains in custody, while the woman was released with charges recommended against her. And healthcare workers in New Westminster have a new care tower. The Jim Pattison Acute Care Tower is opening at Royal Columbian Hospital today, featuring 388 patient beds. The tower's ER, surgical and intensive care units, main entrance, and parking facilities are open this weekend. Also later this fall, the tower's obstetrics unit and operating rooms will reopen. The opening marks phase two of the hospital redevelopment. Coming up in just a moment, the 1130 News Radio Border Report. 1130 News Time, 9:39.
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10: We do not, Jim. It is perfect in both directions. A 5 to 10 minute wait at all crossings southbound. A 5 to 10 minute wait at all crossings northbound. If you're off to Seattle, it is currently sunny and 13 degrees. A little cloudy in Bellingham and 14 degrees. You can find the latest border wait times anytime at vancouver.citynews.ca/border. Jim?
16: 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We have traffic and weather together on the ones on 1130 News Radio.
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16: 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So what's up in Surrey, Kevin?
10: Two issues, Jim. One on 53rd Avenue and 184th Street westbound as you're approaching James Hill Drive. Our emergency crew is on scene. The second is from earlier today. This morning, 62nd Avenue, 138th Street. You continue to have a closure in all directions around that area. And there is also a power pole down, so PGC Hydro is also on scene. And then there is a collision in Vancouver. This one is on Hastings and Heatley Avenue, right in the intersection there near the public library. So watch for delays in all directions. As far as road work, well, there's lots of that. The Stella Wassa Bridge is closed in both directions. It is expected to be closed until tomorrow morning at 5 a.m. The good thing is they got the Queensboro Bridge work done early. So you've got two lanes in both directions. And you've got the Portman Bridge where you've got no delays. Now, the Georgia Viaduct is also closed right now and closed until 8 p.m. They're doing this work until they're doing some crane dismantling. So use the Dunsmuir Viaduct and remember the work on the Canby around the Canby Bridge. It's not really work. It's FIFA, and Pacific is closed from Canby to Carroll. 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As for the weather, it's absolutely perfect outside. Behold the sun, high of 18 today, warmer Monday and Tuesday, high 21 on Monday, high of 23 on Tuesday, clouds on Wednesday, but still warm, a high of 21. It is currently 14 degrees in Vancouver, Jim.
16: We have traffic and weather together every 10 minutes on the ones. 9:43 now. A new study suggests melatonin supplements might help night shift workers boost their body's DNA repair processes, potentially offsetting some of the damage linked to working overnight. Normal nighttime melatonin production is often suppressed as in night shift workers. Now, according to these researchers, this may weaken the body's ability to repair oxidative DNA damage, a type of cellular wear and tear that happens as part of normal metabolism. The findings are early, but raise the possibility of a simple strategy to help reduce long-term health risks associated with night shift work. An overtime game for Canada at the World Hockey Championships. We have that on sports coming up next.
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16: Right now, downtown Vancouver, it's 14 degrees. Nice sunny morning. It's going to heat up a little bit today, maybe hit 18 or so. Hello there, I'm Jim Benny. And here's what's making news right now. A man has been found shot to death inside a car that crashed into a power pole near 138th and 62nd in Surrey. It was a close vote.
20: We can do this in British Columbia.
16: Carrie Lynn Finley is the new leader of BC's Conservatives. And coming up after sports, elections are underway in Colombia. 11:30 news time, 9:45. And time again for 11:30 news radio sports. Not a good news for Canada either. From Sportsnet 650, home of the Canucks, here's Alain Cavillon.
19: Start of the Men's World Hockey Championship. Canada and Norway for the bronze medal. Norway up 2-0 for most of the game until the final 2 minutes. Robert Thomas tied the game up with a pair of goals. The game needed overtime, and Noah Steen scored the winner for Norway. It's their first ever medal, 3-2 the final. Third time ever they beat Canada. Gold medal game between Finland and Switzerland coming up at 11. In Kelowna, the Memorial Cup will be awarded this afternoon. The Kitchener Rangers and Everett Silvertips will do battle for it. Rangers going for their third title. First final appearance for the Silvertips. Puck drop is at 4 o'clock. Jays going for a bounce back against the Orioles after a disastrous ninth inning yesterday. They lost 6-5. Spencer Miles is on the mound. First pitch has been thrown. You can catch the game on Sportsnet. It's still scoreless. Seattle Mariners with another four-homer game against the Arizona Diamondbacks. 5-1 win for them. They go for the series sweep at 1:10. In the minor leagues, the Canadians going for another win against Eugene this afternoon. First pitch at 1:05. Canadians picked up a 5-4 win over Eugene yesterday. Some more tough news for Team Canada ahead of the FIFA World Cup. Midfielder Marcelo Flores left the CONCACAF Champions Cup final with an injury. His status up in the air. Canada with two exhibition matches this week before the real deal on June 12th. Then over at the French Open, Felix Auger-Aliassime is the last Canadian standing, and he'll be in fourth round action tomorrow. That'll be against Alejandro Tabilo. From the Sports Center, I'm Alain Cavillon.
16: And coming up, a dozen Canadians are among the hundreds of activists stopped in Gaza-bound flotillas by Israeli guards. 11:30 news time, 9:46.
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16: This is 1130 News Radio. Hello there, I'm Jim Benny. As the federal government evaluates two rival bids for the lucrative contract,
14: Canada is moving quickly to choose a new submarine fleet, with Prime Minister Mark Carney's government expected to name a winning bidder by July. South Korea's Hanwha Ocean and Germany's TKMS are competing to supply up to 12 submarines for the Royal Canadian Navy. The unusually fast competition has focused heavily on economic benefits, with both companies promoting job creation and industrial partnerships. Hanwha says it can deliver submarines sooner while supporting Canadian firms affected by tariffs. TKMS counters that it has decades of submarine building experience and argues Canada should choose a proven exporter rather than a newcomer to the international market. David Augustine, The Canadian Press.
16: Canada Post workers wrapped up voting yesterday on a proposed five-year contract after more than 2 years of labor disputes. The deal covers about 55,000 members of the Canadian Union of Postal Workers and includes wage increases of 6.5% and 3% in the first 2 years. Results are expected tomorrow, with union leadership divided on whether members should accept the agreement. The vote comes as Canada Post faces ongoing financial challenges, reporting billions in operational costs and declining mail and parcel revenues. The Canada-Israel relationship appears to be a bit precarious at the moment. A dozen Canadians are among the hundreds of activists involved in a Gaza-bound flotilla intercepted by Israeli guards. They returned home from Turkey earlier this week. Former Canadian ambassador to Israel, John Allen, talks about the situation on the Big Story podcast.
17: I was glad that the prime minister spoke with the president. He passed on all the right messages of concern and criticism. But I think it's better to keep those lines of communication open. And there's never been a conversation, as I understand, between Carney and Netanyahu. This government doesn't appreciate criticism. It rejected our actions when we recognized a Palestinian state.
16: You can listen to the entire conversation on the Seeker app or wherever you get your podcasts. Kevin's back with a look at traffic and weather together on the ones. 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
10: The 1130 Rogers Xfinity Internet Traffic Center. I'm Kevin Olenek. Two issues in Surrey. One from earlier on 62nd Avenue and 138th Street. Closure in all directions. BC Hydro is also on scene because a power pole needs to be restored. The other one is on 53rd Avenue and 184th Street as you are going westbound on 53rd. Emergency crews on scene for that. There is also a collision in Vancouver. This is on Hastings Street and Heatley Avenue with delays in all directions, right near the public library there. And then as far as road work, the Stellawassen Bridge is closed in both directions. Got the Queensborough Bridge, though. All lanes are open there, and the Portman Bridge. You also got construction in Surrey on 64th Avenue and 152nd, northbound, southbound block. And in Vancouver, the Georgia Viaducts are closed until 8 p.m. They are doing crane dismantling. Yes, did that yesterday. They're doing that again. today. 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We look at the weather. We've got a sunny day tour today, a high of 18. Sunny skies on Monday and Tuesday as well, with a high of 21 on Monday and 23 on Tuesday. Cloudy on Wednesday, a high of 21, but sunshine returns on Thursday, a high of 20. It is currently 14 degrees in Vancouver.
16: 11:30 news time, 9:53. There are signs the U.S. and Iran could be close to a peace deal. ABC News Chief White House Correspondent Jonathan Carl has more.
0: At the risk of sounding like it's Groundhog Day, I am told that they have never been closer to an agreement than they are now. The expectation is this could happen within the next 24 hours or so. But I say that with a degree of skepticism, because we have been told variations of that several times over the past several weeks.
16: Trump says Iran has agreed not to build a nuclear weapon, but he wants them to agree not to buy one either.
15: The toll of this war with Iran on American service members is growing. A source tells us that several civilian troops and contractors were injured when an Iranian missile strike was intercepted over a U.S. base in Kuwait on Wednesday. Those Americans suffering minor injuries from the falling debris. And overnight, CENTCOM says it disabled another ship trying to breach the U.S. blockade on its way to Iran. Officials say U.S. forces issued multiple warnings before an aircraft fired a Hellfire missile into its engine room.
16: ABC News senior White House correspondent Selena Wang reporting. The Ukrainian military says it struck a Russian oil refinery on the Volga River.
18: Photographs posted on social media by Saratov residents show thick plumes of black smoke rising from a number of fires. Saratov is a major industrial city lying 600 kilometers east of the Ukrainian front line. The Ukrainian military and local residents say an oil pumping station even deeper in Russia, in Kirov district, 1,300 kilometers from Ukraine, was also struck by drones early on Sunday. With these long-range drone attacks on fuel infrastructure and a new strategy of attacking Russian transport and logistics hubs with mid-range drones, Ukraine is doing serious damage to the Russian war effort.
16: That's Ian McWilliam reporting. Around a quarter of a million soldiers and police have been deployed around Colombia as the country prepares to choose a new president.
21: Colombia's election campaign was marked by a surge in guerrilla attacks, murders and kidnappings. Election day security has been concentrated on around 30 hotspots, including Colombia's borders and areas where drug gangs operate. President Petro's left-wing ally, Iván Cepeda, is proposing to continue the so-called total peace negotiating strategy with armed groups, which critics say has failed. He faces two main right-wing rivals, the lawyer Abelardo de la Espriella and Senator Paloma Valencia. Both say they will impose a tougher military crackdown on crime and welcome more cooperation with Washington.
16: Studios near the Forbidden City in Beijing are transforming visitors into empresses from ancient China as young people explore a revival of traditional culture. People dress in richly embroidered robes and adorn themselves with jade and pearl pendants. They then pose for photos and videos to share on social media. The trend for historic Chinese costume has grown steadily since 2019. The Forbidden City was once home to the Ming and Qing emperors, with the Qing collapsing in 1912, ending more than two millennia of imperial rule. We've got business coming up in just a moment. 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

0: customer experience for getting a mortgage, real-world application for AI, performing the tedious tasks behind the scenes of the application and approval process, dropping the amount of time it takes to analyze and verify an application from around 15 hours down to an average of 3 minutes. Chad Koziel is the Associate VP, AI Product, Layer 6 at the TD.
1: It directly, immediately, tangibly benefits the clients at TD who would like to get a mortgage. It gets them to yes a lot faster. You know, the headline is 15 hours for the previous process versus 3 minutes. It builds something that our colleagues love. It produces an extremely well-designed, extremely high-quality summary that enables an expert human to make a decision, to make that yes decision on behalf of a client.
0: Koziel says for home buyers and homeowners, AI helps take the stress out of that mortgage process.
1: But the amount of paperwork somebody has to go through to look through your IDs, to look through your pay stubs, to look through your tax documents, to look through the purchase agreement, that's an arduous, painstaking task that generative AI is now quite capable of.
0: And with what the bank has learned with this one AI application?
1: There's a bunch of other things that we can use AI to make better and faster for our customers. We can apply everything we learned here, everything we build here in a build once, use many approach across everything else at TD.
0: With your weekend business report, I'm Mike Eppel.
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6: 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Vegas looks unstoppable after sweeping their way out west. But out east, Carolina have 12 wins and only one loss.
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6: Hockey heavyweights face off in Game 1 from Raleigh. You just have to watch the Stanley Cup Final. 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
10: Taking a quick look now at the national weather forecast. If you plan to head over to Calgary today, it's lightly raining at 5. In Halifax, lightly raining at 7. In Iqaluit, mainly sunny at 5. Quebec has a light rain shower at 11. In Saskatoon, mostly cloudy at 21 degrees. Toronto is partly cloudy at 22. And in nearby Victoria, it's mainly sunny, sitting at 14 degrees. It is now 10 o'clock.
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10: Hello there, and thank you for joining us. It's Sunday, May 31st, and I'm David Natalini. Vancouver is also sitting at 14 degrees, and it's sunny. And here's what's making news right now. One person has died after being found in a vehicle with gunshot wounds this morning. A stabbing and police standoff remains sharply in the minds of some Surrey residents. They're sharing their stories of what they saw on Friday.
11: Suggesting BC has become irrelevant under the NDP, Carrie Lynn Findlay, the new leader of the BC Conservatives, goes on the offensive moments after being crowned.
10: And there's still no word on two missing paddleboarders near Squamish.
12: It was a wild one between Canada and Norway at the World Hockey Championship, and the Canadians will face Eugene at Nat Bailey Stadium. Sports at 15.
10: But first, it's 10:01, and now over to the Rogers Xfinity Internet Traffic Center. Here's Kevin Olenek.
13: We'll start in Richmond here, David. Number 6 Road, as you're going towards Highway 91, northbound has a collision with emergency crews on scene. There was also a collision in Surrey on 53rd Avenue and 184th Street. That looks like that is cleared, but there's still a delay in Surrey on 62nd Avenue, 138th Street. It continues to be closed in all directions, and there is a power pole down as well, so BC Hydro is also on scene. In Vancouver, there is also a collision as well. Hastings Road, and Heatley Avenue at the intersection there. Emergency crews are on scene. Now let's get to the road work. The two big road projects, one is in Vancouver. The Georgia Viaduct is closed in both directions. This is for crane dismantling. This is going on until 8 p.m. And in New West Surrey, the Stella Wasson Bridge is closed in both directions. That is scheduled to reopen Monday morning at 5 a.m. The Queensboro Bridge is wide open for you, and the Portman Bridge is wide open for you as well. And your traffic is brought to you by Central City Fun Park, BC's largest indoor fun park with bowling, laser tag, mini golf, roller skating, family go-karts, and a giant arcade. Central City Fun Park in Surrey. As we look at the weather, we are looking at a sunny day today, a high of 18. Sunny skies on Monday, a high of 21. And sunny skies on Tuesday, a high of 23. It is currently 14 degrees in Vancouver. David?
10: Thank you very much, Kevin. 11:30 news time is 10:02. And now on to your top stories. A shooting in Surrey this morning has killed a man and prompted an investigation. Officers were called out just after midnight to 138th Street and 62 Avenue in Newton. They found a man suffering from gunshot wounds inside a vehicle. Now, police say the vehicle had hit a power pole, and despite life-saving efforts, the man died there. There's no information on any suspects or arrests. The Integrated Homicide Investigation Team is now taking the lead on the case. Witnesses to a stabbing and police standoff at Surrey's Holland Park on Friday are still in shock after what happened. Our Jack Rabb is speaking with Jamie Moyles,

0: hospitalized for smoke inhalation after a fire at a three-story townhouse near 60th Avenue and 144th Street in Surrey at around 10 o'clock last night. Neighbors told fire crews that the person had re-entered the suite that was on fire. Jeff McIntyre of Surrey Fire says they managed to contain the flames.
1: The fire originated, it looks like, in the corner unit of a townhouse, and fire and water damage, you know, extended into two adjacent units, requiring the people to be displaced.
0: However, he says the cause of the fire is still under investigation.
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0: The BC Conservatives have a brand new leader. Ardeen Rick-Seidler says Carrie Lynn Findlay came out on top in a vote that suggests the party could be moving further to the right.
3: Findlay used her acceptance speech to go after the NDP and stake her party's claim.
4: The Conservative Party of BC will stand together because we know that we can make a difference. We can fight back and we can deliver real change.
3: She also took shots at what she calls the NDP's radicalism, suggesting BC has become irrelevant under Premier David Eby.
4: I will unify and take the fight to grassroots British Columbians who've had enough of being pushed around.
3: Finley took the leadership vote 51% to 49% over commentator Caroline Elliott, Kamloops area MLA Peter Milibar, entrepreneur Yuri Fulmer, and one-time provincial cabinet minister Ian Black were eliminated in earlier rounds. I'm Dean Rank-Seidler.
0: Political scientist Hamish Telford believes Findlay's win is the best possible news for the governing New Democrats. The associate professor at the University of the Fraser Valley believes that the NDP will keep moving to the political middle as Findlay's conservatives move far right.
5: Forces center-right voters to make a decision. Are they going to go far right or come to the NDP? And we saw a bit of that in the last election, where there were liberal voters that couldn't vote for John Rustad. Assuming that Carrie Lynn Findlay leads the way she campaigned, I suspect that could happen again in the next election.
0: The NDP hasn't wasted any time in going after Findlay. In online posts, the New Democrats suggest the new BC Conservative leader is the most extreme, divisive party leader in BC history.
2: 11:30 News Radio. Developing story.
0: And a frantic search is underway after two paddleboarders disappeared while on Browning Lake south of Squamish. RCMP say two didn't resurface after three yesterday afternoon. The lake is in Murrin Provincial Park, which has been declared off limits during the search. An RCMP helicopter plus search teams and Squamish Fire Rescue have been part of the search effort. Yeah, and after effectively being buried alive, five miners are now out of a flooded cave in Laos. But two miners remain missing as heavy rains hit the region. ABC News foreign correspondent Britt Clinette is in Hong Kong.
6: This is monsoon season, and we're told another tropical downpour there has already flooded up the cave again. Now, the divers, though, they are not giving up, even looking for new cave entrances to cover all possibilities of finding them.
0: The cave is in an incredibly tight, unmapped network of tunnels. The rescue team are in good condition, or the rescued men, rather, are in good condition and are now at a local hospital. A recent incident where a whale was struck by a sea-doo has prompted action from two members of the Vancouver Park Board. Commissioners Brendan Bastiovansky and Tom Digby have put forward motions to improve marine safety at Vancouver's waters. Digby wants to restrict the use of jet skis and sea-doos in Burrard Inlet and designate the area as an urban marine conservation and stewardship zone. Bastiovansky's motion wants the board to advocate for more swim safety buoys and safety signs in swimming areas. A gray whale was struck near Stanley Park in May, prompting a federal investigation. The motions will be discussed at tomorrow's park board meeting. Around $150,000 worth of fentanyl and meth have been seized in Victoria. Police found the drugs after arresting a man last Wednesday along Dundon Street. They also found a loaded firearm and some cash. Officers also searched a property along Eastdown Road and found more drugs and a woman who was also arrested. The man remains in custody and is facing several charges. And New West's Royal Columbian Hospital is opening a new acute care tower today. The 388-bed tower features a new ER, intensive care units, and parking facilities. The tower's obstetrics unit and operating rooms are expected to open later this fall. The hospital is asking anyone who visits today to arrive in the late afternoon, as staff will be moving patients into the new tower. Still to come, the 11:30 News Radio Ferry Report. It's 10:09.
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2: It is now 10:11, and back over to the traffic center. 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
3: We start in Surrey here, David, with two separate issues to talk about. One has just cleared, 53rd Avenue, 184th. However, there's still police and BC Hydro on scene for an incident that happened earlier this morning around 63rd Avenue and 138th Street. There was a power pole down. They are hoping to have this restored before noon. There's also a collision in Richmond. This one is on number 6 road off ramp to Highway 91. So watch for delays over there with emergency crews on scene. As far as the, and just looking here, as far as the Richmond and Vancouver bridges, you got no delays on Oak Street, Knight Street, or Arthur Lang Bridge. We'll head over to the Stella Wasson Bridge. It's closed in both directions, and that's scheduled to reopen Monday morning at around 5 a.m. The good thing is they ended that work really early at the Queensborough Bridge, so there's been no problems through there. However, there is a delay underneath the Stella Wasson Bridge I'm curious about. Highway 17 in both directions. If something's going on there, let me know at star or pound 1130. And one collision in Vancouver. This one is on Hastings and Hastings near Princess with delays in all directions. 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As we look at the weather, we are looking at a very sunny day today, a high of 18. Sunny skies on Monday, a high of 21. And sunny skies on Tuesday, a high of 23. Clouds on Wednesday, a high of 21. We're currently at 14 degrees in Vancouver. David?
2: Thank you very much, Kevin. Well, fish oil may have a surprising role in the fight against insulin resistance, especially in a form of type 2 diabetes that is often overlooked. A Brazilian study published in Nutrients found in diabetic rats, omega-3 supplementation improved blood sugar levels, cholesterol, and inflammation by shifting immune cells into a more anti-inflammatory mode. The results came from preclinical experiments, so they do not prove that fish oil will have the same effect in people. Up next, we're going to be taking a look at your top stories and having a check of sports. 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
2: Hello there, my name is David Natalini, and here's what's making news right now. Three units at a Surrey townhouse have been gutted after a fire last night. Crews say no one was injured. One man is dead after a shooting in Surrey's Newton neighborhood. And coming up after sports, health officials are desperately trying to get a handle on an Ebola outbreak in the Democratic Republic of the Congo. And now from Sportsnet Radio, here's Randolph Fairbairn.
12: Canada met Norway in the bronze medal game at the World Hockey Championship in Switzerland. The Canadians coming in off their 4-2 semifinal loss to Finland, while Norway was blown out in their semi 6-0 against Switzerland. A goal in the first and a goal in the second, and that was enough for Norway to take a 2-0 lead until late into the third period. Then Robert Thomas scored twice for Canada with just over a minute left, and then with 8 seconds left to tie it at 2 and force overtime. Norway would show their resilience, and Noah Steen would score at 3:32 of the OT for the 3-2 win, and Norway takes their first medal at a World Hockey Championship. From the Memorial Cup, Everett beat Chicoutimi in their semifinal to advance to the final to take on Kitchener. The final goes in Kelowna between the Silvertips and Rangers, with the puck dropping at 4 o'clock. The Stanley Cup final is set after the Carolina Hurricanes finished off the Montreal Canadiens 4-1 in the Eastern Conference final. Hurricanes will now meet the Vegas Golden Knights in the final. It'll start Tuesday in Raleigh. You can see all the games in the final on Sportsnet. The Vancouver Canadiens will close out their series with first place Eugene at Nat Bailey Stadium. They've taken 3 of the first 5 in the series. First pitch in the finale is at 1:05. The Vancouver Whitecaps are off for the World Cup break, returning to action on July 8th and 13th in legs 1 and 2 of the Canadian Championship against Calgary FC. MLS play will start July 16th against Chicago. From the Sports Center, I'm Randolph Fairbairn.
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2: You're listening to 1130 News Radio. I'm David Natalini. A lawyer who represents First Nations in a class action lawsuit against Ottawa says his clients still have not been consulted on promised clean drinking water legislation.
17: A lawyer representing about 260 First Nations says Ottawa could be heading back to court over the promise of clean drinking water legislation. Michael Rosenberg says Indigenous Services Minister Mandy Galmasti has failed to properly consult affected communities despite a 2021 class action settlement requiring collaboration on new laws. He says First Nations will return to court if legislation is not introduced before Parliament rises for the summer or if any bills fall short of agreed standards for water quality and long-term funding. For its part, the federal government says it still intends to table legislation this spring. Rob Westgate, the Canadian Press.
2: And some of the best barbecue teams are in Winnipeg this weekend for the Western Canada Rib Fest. The tour will be making its way to Tumbler Ridge this June.
18: Three of the top rib teams in Canada came together to go on the Western Canada Rib Fest tour, and they've been a part of the show for a number of years, some from day one. Billy Bones Barbecue.
19: Yes, Billy Bones, come on down.
18: Blazing Barbecue.
20: Oh, we're cooking now. We're cooking now.
18: And Buckeye Barbecue are the three competing for the best ribs in 2026.
21: Ribfest started in the States, and then there was a group of people that decided to bring it to Canada, and Billy Bones is actually one of the four original teams that started Ribfest in Canada. And ever since then, we've branched out.
22: They brought me out here 10 years ago, and we fell in love with the tour. Ever since then, the tour's been growing and growing and growing, and it went from 8 shows to 12 shows to now we're at 17 shows, and every year it gets better, and it keeps us coming back.
23: Well, we take pride in our Midwest heritage. Buckeye Barbecue was originally from St. Louis, Missouri. Just before COVID, we transitioned and I bought the business, and we've never looked back since.
18: Award-winning ribs, live music, and family fun activities is what goes down during Ribfest. Francisco Pong, City News, Winnipeg.
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24: 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Why is the water hitting the ceiling? Yeah, I haven't seen this much water since high tide swallowed the seawall.
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3: From the 1130 Rogers Xfinity Internet Traffic Center, I'm Kevin Olenek. We'll start in Richmond. A new collision reported on Number 6 Road near Highway 91. There are emergency crews on scene, so prepare for some delays on Number 6 Road between Highway 91 and Westminster Highway. Another collision is in Surrey. This happened earlier this morning, but an ongoing investigation continues on 63rd Avenue and 138th Street. There is a power pole that needs to be repaired as well, so avoid that area. And a collision in Vancouver on Hastings Street between Heatley Avenue and Princess Avenue, right near the Vancouver Public Library. Road work, lots of it. The Georgia Viaduct is closed in both directions. This is for crane dismantling. This will go on until around 8 p.m. And then you've also got the Stella Wasson Bridge that is closed in both directions. That's going on until Monday morning at 5 a.m. But there is a delay underneath the Stella Wasson Bridge on Highway 17. If you know what's going on there, this delay is actually getting quite lengthy between Tannery Road and Bridgeview Drive. Star pound 1130 if you have an update on that. 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Looking at the weather, it's absolutely perfect outside our 1130 window. High of 18 today. Sunshine continues for Monday and Tuesday. High of 21 on Monday and 23 on Tuesday. We do expect clouds on Wednesday, a high of 21. Sunshine on Thursday, a high of 20. It is currently 14 degrees in Vancouver.
2: Welcome back. I'm David Natalini. As health officials work to contain a growing Ebola outbreak in the Democratic Republic of the Congo, concerns are growing about whether hospitals have the resources to keep up. Our Carling Donahue is hearing from the Director General of the World Health Organization.
28: The World Health Organization warning the outbreak is now, quote, outpacing response efforts.
29: I use this opportunity actually to ask the international community to increase their support. So the health workers get the supplies, the protective measures they need, and they are they are protected.
28: The Director General of the WHO arrived in the DRC Thursday. On Saturday, he traveled to Bunia, the epicenter of the ongoing outbreak. He says health authorities in the region and beyond are scrambling to contain the rare Bundibugyo strain, for which there is no vaccine or treatment. The WHO saying, in situations like these, information can prove life-saving.
29: Community ownership is important. That's why we're here, to discuss with the community, to see how the response is running.
16: Carling Donahue, City News.
2: Israel's army says it has captured a strategic castle in South Lebanon in its deepest incursion into the country in 26 years. In the meantime, no deal yet to extend the fragile ceasefire with Iran amid new concern about the Strait of Hormuz. ABC's Ian Pannell is in Jerusalem.
0: A warning of a new danger in the Strait of Hormuz, a suspected sea mine. The country of Oman sending out the alert, and the U.S. in turn blocking all traffic in and out of Iranian ports.
1: We can make a good deal right now, but maybe not a great deal, and if it's not a great deal, we're not making it.
0: President Trump is demanding Iran reopen the Strait of Hormuz, agree to never develop a nuclear weapon, and allow the U.S. to remove Iran's highly enriched uranium. Iran demanding the U.S. release $12 billion in frozen Iranian assets. But President Trump says no money will be exchanged until further notice.
2: In the meantime, several Americans were hurt during an Iranian strike in Kuwait. The U.S. Department of Defense has updated the number of deaths from Operation Epic Fury. In total, the operation has led to 14 U.S. military personnel being killed and over 400 wounded. And demand for artificial intelligence is driving a dramatic surge in cargo theft. Criminals are honing in on the physical components used in AI data centers, leaving companies and ultimately consumers to pick up the tab. A report by data analytics firm Verisk CargoNet found that losses from supply chain crime in Canada and the U.S. had risen 60% to more than $1 billion last year. CargoNet operations head Keith Lewis says thieves are drawn to the steep increase in price for products essential to the AI build-out. The report also found that criminals are increasingly deploying AI to find and steal lucrative loads in a digitally savvy, if unsavory, twist on old-fashioned hijackings. Coming up next, we're going to be taking a look at your business report. 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
10: I'm Chris McCusker. The latest snapshot from Equifax on the Canadian consumer has some good news and some bad news. 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
11: Total consumer debt for Canada rose to about $2.66 trillion, which is an increase of 3.8% year over year. However, almost three quarters of that is actually mortgage-related debt. And if we look at the portion that is non-mortgage debt, the balance actually dropped by approximately $487 million compared to the end of 2025. So that's a significant drop, and it's tied to a couple of things. With consumers paying down more credit, there was a pullback on spend, so that enticing holiday period where it's very easy to get carried away, we did see some discipline with regards to new spend. And of course, a lot of consumers are just being careful with regards to applying for new credit, like credit cards, as well as auto loans.
10: But at the same time, insolvency rates are at the highest level since 2009, the financial crisis.
11: And a lot of that is tied to the fact that we've got a macroeconomic environment that has added a lot of financial stress to consumers. And more specifically, what we're seeing within these insolvency rates are a lot of homeowners that are exercising and filing for a consumer proposal as a way to protect their home.
10: And with your weekend business report, I'm Chris McCusker.
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2: Hello there, and thank you for joining us. It's Sunday, May 31st, and I'm David Natalini. Taking a look at the weather forecast right now in Vancouver, it's sunny out there. We're sitting at 14 degrees. And here's what's making news right now. A fire roared through a Surrey townhouse last night, with investigators now looking into what caused the blaze. In the meantime, homicide investigators are looking into a fatal shooting in the city's Newton neighborhood.
19: The BC Conservatives have a new leader.
20: I can't wait to get started.
19: They've elected former Conservative MP Kerry Lynn Findlay.
2: And a new acute care tower has opened up in New West today.
21: Canada met Norway with a bronze medal on the line, and the Blue Jays are closing out their series in Baltimore. Sports at 45.
2: But first, it's 10:31, and now over to the Rogers Xfinity Internet Traffic Center. Here's Kevin Olenek.
3: If you're taking Highway 91 in Richmond, David, be aware that there are two problems around the area. One on Number 6 Road heading towards Highway 91. The other, as you get on off Highway 91 for the Knight Street merge, there are lane closures and emergency crews on scene in both of those areas. We'll head over to New West, where the Stella Wasson Bridge is closed in both directions, and that is going on until Monday morning at around 5 a.m. You could take the Portman Bridge or the Queensboro Bridge, although the volume is starting to pick up on the New West side of the Queensboro Bridge. Stewartson Way is back to 20th. 20th is back to 10th. And then no delays on the Queensboro Bridge. The Portman Bridge, also an option for you. There is still a police investigation in Surrey as well. This one is on 63rd Avenue and 138th Street. And there is BC Hydro on scene over there as well, as they need to restore a power pole. And still a collision in Vancouver. This one is on Hastings and Princess. Watch for delays in all directions on Hastings between Princess and Heatley Avenue. 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For more information, head to shannonoaks.com. As we look at the weather, we're looking at a sunny day today. Absolutely perfect outside. High of 18 today. Sunny on Monday, a high of 21. And sunny on Tuesday, a high of 23. It is currently 14 degrees in Vancouver. David?
2: Thank you very much, Kevin. 11:30 news time is 10:33. And now on to your top stories. Homicide investigators have been called out to Surrey after a fatal shooting this morning. Police were called just after midnight to 138th Street and 62 Avenue. Officers found a man with gunshot wounds. He was inside a vehicle that had hit a power pole, and despite life-saving efforts, he died at the scene. Police have yet to arrest anyone, and there's no information on a potential suspect. Anyone with information is urged to contact the Integrated Homicide Investigation Team. calling it alarming. We're hearing firsthand accounts from those who witnessed a violent series of events in Surrey on Friday. Our Jack Rabb is speaking with DJ, who saw a police standoff come to a fatal end.
14: Those who witnessed the end of a police standoff in Surrey's Holland Park Friday still in shock after watching officers repeatedly try to use non-lethal means to bring down a man suspected to have just committed multiple stabbings. Before resorting to their service pistols in the middle of the afternoon.
18: The rounds for the beanbags were like 15 rounds or something like that. I know he probably didn't get hit with the full 15 rounds, but he pretty close to it, right? No look on his face. It's a blank face, like blank look.
14: The suspect died in hospital while one of the stabbing victims was declared dead in the nearby apartment building where the incident began. Jack Rabb, City News, Surrey.
2: A fire broke out at a Surrey townhouse last night. Surrey Fire was called out just before 10 p.m. to a three-story building near 60th Avenue and 144th Street. Assistant Fire Chief Jeff McIntyre says when crews arrived, neighbors told them someone was still inside.
22: The occupant of the townhouse involved got out safely. One occupant was transported to a hospital.
2: McIntyre says this person was treated for smoke inhalation. Those living in three units in the building have been displaced, and the cause of the fire is under investigation.
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2: The BC Conservatives have chosen Carrie Lynn Findlay as the party's new leader. Our Dean Rick Seidler says the former MP took some time to focus on BC's problems during her victory speech.
19: And she placed the blame right where you'd expect.
23: NDP radical ideology has devastated property rights, backroom side agreements, and the NDP's economic vandalism has to end.
19: So what's her goal for British Columbians if she becomes premier?
23: Free people making free choices and free speech in a free enterprise market economy where hard work is rewarded.
19: Findlay took the leadership race by the slimmest of margins, defeating commentator Caroline Elliott 51% to 49%. Earlier votes using ranked ballots saw Kamloops area MLA Peter Milibar, former provincial cabinet minister Ian Black, and entrepreneur Yuri Fulmer eliminated. I'm Dean Rexieber.
2: Political scientist Hamish Telford was a little surprised by the results, saying he thought Caroline Elliott had a good chance at winning as the consensus candidate. But with Findlay winning the BC Conservative leadership race, Telford says the political math has changed for British Columbians.
24: So what we have now in BC is the NDP on the left. We used to call the other party in BC politics centre-right. There isn't a centre-right party now. There is a right party. That gives the NDP a lot of space to move into the center.
2: The associate professor at the University of the Fraser Valley says Findlay's win is likely the best case scenario for Premier David Eby and the NDP.
17: 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Developing story.
2: Searchers are looking for two missing paddleboarders on Browning Lake at Murren Provincial Park, which is just south of Squamish. RCMP say the two fell off their boards and failed to resurface at around 3 p.m. yesterday. As a result, the park is now closed. A number of agencies are involved in the search, and there's no update on how they're doing. The search continues this morning for two missing people in a flooded cave in Laos. Five miners were rescued yesterday after being trapped in the cave for more than a week. ABC News foreign correspondent Brick Clinette is in Hong Kong.
25: The first miner was rescued on Friday before the tunnels were extensively drained. He's seen crawling on his hands and knees through tiny passages. But then the rescuers were able to pump out even more water, eventually enabling four of the remaining miners to crawl out themselves. Exhausted, but grateful to be alive and reunited with their loved ones.
2: Heavy rains are now threatening rescue efforts as water fills various chambers of the cave.
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2: Well, tomorrow night's Vancouver Park Board meeting will see commissioners push for marine safety. Commissioners Brennan Bastiovansky and Tom Digby want change after a gray whale was struck by a sea-doo near Stanley Park. They've put forward two separate motions to try and restrict these vessels in Burrard Inlet or call on other agencies to improve safety. Digby's motion says Vancouver's urban waterfront has become significantly more crowded and complex, while recreational marine safety awareness has not kept pace. His motion would also call for officials to prioritize Burrard Inlet as an urban marine conservation and stewardship zone. Victoria police have arrested two people and seized a number of drugs worth up to $150,000. On Wednesday, police arrested a man along Dundon Street and found fentanyl, meth, a loaded handgun, and cash. The next day, while searching a property along Eastdown Road, police found more drugs and weapons and took a woman into custody. Police say the man is now facing several charges, and the woman has since been released. Still to come, the 1130 News Radio Border Report. It's 1039.
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3: 20 to 30 minute wait southbound at Sumas right now, David, but 5 to 10 at Peace Arch Pacific Cross and in Aldergrove going northbound. There are no delays. It's a 5 to 10 minute wait for regular vehicles at all crossings. I did notice a delay for commercial trucks at Pacific Crossing, though. That is a 15 to 30 minute wait. You can find the latest border wait times anytime at vancouver.citynews.ca/border. David?
2: Thank you very much, Kevin. He'll be back in 60 seconds for your traffic and weather. It's 1040.
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2: 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And now back over to the traffic center. Here's Kevin Olenek.
3: Starting in Richmond, David, it looks like there are two problems near Highway 91. One on Number 6 Road as you're going towards Highway 91, so between Highway 91 and Westminster Highway. And the other one is you're going westbound on the east-west connector getting off the Knight Street merge. There are emergency crews in both areas. I'm not seeing significant delays, but please let me know if you're over there. Star pound 11:30. Heading over to the Alex Fraser Bridge, it looks like something is up as you're getting off the Nordell going northbound. Star pound 11:30 if you have an update on that. You're starting to see the volume on the Queensboro Bridge. Remember, the Stella Wasson Bridge is closed in both directions. So the Queensboro Bridge is one of your alternates getting out of New West, and you are backed on Stewardson Way to around 6th Avenue. 20th Street is back to 8th Avenue, and some volume as you're heading southbound. The best option getting out of New West today will be, or if to Surrey, is the Portman Bridge. You've got no delays over there. And now the volume is starting to pick up around the Cassiar Tunnel as well as you are going northbound. And had a report of a collision as well in Vancouver on Hastings and Princess, between Princess and Heatley Avenue, and it looks like that just cleared a couple of moments ago. Your traffic is for BCIT. Study at your own pace. Don't miss the BCIT Flexible Learning Info Session. It's at the downtown campus June 2nd at 4 p.m. So that's on Tuesday, Learn more at bcit.ca/flex. As we look at the weather, we are looking at some sunny skies for today, a high of 18. Sunny skies on Monday, a high of 21. Sunny and warmer on Tuesday, a high of 23. Cloudy but still warm on Wednesday, a high of 21. It is currently 14 degrees in Vancouver. David?
2: Thank you very much, Kevin. Well, a new acute care tower is opening up at Royal Columbian Hospital in New West today. Infrastructure Minister Bowen Ma says the tower will have 388 beds and provide essential care to patients around the province. The opening represents the second phase of the hospital's redevelopment. Some new amenities include a new ER, an intensive care unit, and parking facilities. The hospital's renovations are expected to be completed by 2029. Up next, your top stories and a check of sports. 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
2: Hello there, my name is David Natalini, and here's what's making news right now. IHIT is looking into a fatal shooting in Surrey. One man is dead after being found in a vehicle with gunshot wounds. A Surrey townhouse caught fire last night, damaging three units and sending one person to the hospital for smoke inhalation. And coming up after sports, health officials are desperately trying to get a handle on an Ebola outbreak in the Democratic Republic of the Congo. But first, from Sportsnet Radio, here's Randolph Fairbairn.
11: Canada and Norway faced off in the bronze medal game at the World Hockey Championship. Norway would take a 2-0 lead late into the third period before Robert Thomas would score twice for Canada with just over a minute left, and then with 8 seconds left to tie it at two, Noah Steen would score 3:32 into the overtime for a 3-2 win, and Norway gets their first medal at a World Hockey Championship. From the Memorial Cup, Everett beat Chicoutimi in their semifinal to advance to the final to take on Kitchener. That'll go in Kelowna between the Silvertips and Rangers. The puck drops at 4 o'clock. The Stanley Cup Finals is set after the Carolina Hurricanes finished off the Montreal Canadiens in the Eastern Conference Final. The Hurricanes will now meet the Vegas Golden Knights in the final. It starts Tuesday in Raleigh. You can see all final games on Sportsnet. The Vancouver Canadiens closing out their series with first place Eugene at Nat Bailey Stadium. They've taken three of the first five. The first pitch goes in the finale at 1:05. The Blue Jays are closing out their series with the Baltimore Orioles, having won two of their first three. Spencer Miles facing Kyle Bradish on the mound. They're in the fifth inning. Orioles scored 6 runs in the third, and they lead it 6-0. You can watch it on Sportsnet. The Vancouver Whitecaps off for the World Cup break, returning to action July 8th and 13th in legs 1 and 2 of the Canadian Championship against Calgary FC. MLS play will start July 16th against Chicago. From the Sports Center, I'm Randolph Fairbairn.
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9: This is 1130 News Radio. Hello there, I'm Jim Benny. As the federal government evaluates two rival bids for the lucrative contract.
12: Canada is moving quickly to choose a new submarine fleet, with Prime Minister Mark Carney's government expected to name a winning bidder by July. South Korea's Hanwha Ocean and Germany's TKMS are competing to supply up to 12 submarines for the Royal Canadian Navy. The unusually fast competition has focused heavily on economic benefits, with both companies promoting job creation and industrial partnerships. Hanwha says it can deliver submarines sooner while supporting Canadian firms affected by tariffs. TKMS counters that it has decades of submarine building experience and argues Canada should choose a proven exporter rather than a newcomer to the international market. David Augustine, The Canadian Press.
9: Canada Post workers wrapped up voting yesterday on a proposed five-year contract after more than 2 years of labor disputes. The deal covers about 55,000 members of the Canadian Union of Postal Workers and includes wage increases of 6.5% and 3% in the first 2 years. Results are expected tomorrow, with union leadership divided on whether members should accept the agreement. The vote comes as Canada Post faces ongoing financial challenges, reporting billions in operational costs and declining mail and parcel revenues. The Canada-Israel relationship appears to be a bit precarious at the moment. A dozen Canadians are among the hundreds of activists involved in a Gaza-bound flotilla intercepted by Israeli guards. They returned home from Turkey earlier this week. Former Canadian ambassador to Israel, John Allen, talks about the situation on the Big Story podcast.
14: I was glad that the prime minister spoke with the president. He passed on all the right messages of concern and criticism. But I think it's better to keep those lines of communication open. And there's never been a conversation, as I understand, between Carney and Netanyahu. This government doesn't appreciate criticism. It rejected our actions when we recognized a Palestinian state.
9: You can listen to the entire conversation on the Seeker app or wherever you get your podcasts. Kevin's back with a look at traffic and weather together on the ones. 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
3: From the 1130 Rogers Xfinity Internet Traffic Center, I'm Kevin Olenek. And we'll start in Richmond. You do have a delay on Highway 91 going westbound towards the Knight Street Bridge. There is a collision there. Emergency crews are on scene. Emergency crews are on scene as well for a collision on number 6 road between Highway 91 and Westminster Highway. I believe that the collision is northbound, but don't quote me on that. If you're over there, please let me know, star or pound 1130. There's also a delay on the Alex Fraser Bridge as you're going northbound, just over Nordell. I don't know what that is, but please let me know what you're seeing there. And the Stella Wasson Bridge is closed in both directions. So this is really impacting the Queensboro Bridge as you are going from New West. Stewartson Way is back to 5th. 20th Street is back to 10th Avenue. And you also are starting to see the volume pick up on the North Shore. On the Marine Drive on the West Vancouver side is starting to go slow as you're going from Park Royal to the Lionsgate Bridge, and is slow going on Highway 1 through the Cassiar Tunnel. 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As for the weather, a sunny day today, a high of 18. Sunny skies and warmer on Monday, a high of 21. Even warmer on Tuesday with a high of 23. Clouds on Wednesday, a high of 21. Sunshine on Thursday, a high of 20. It is currently 14 degrees in Vancouver.
9: 1130 News Time, 1053. I'm Jim Benny. Israel's army says it's captured a strategic castle in southern Lebanon in its deepest incursion into the country in 26 years. Meanwhile, no deal yet to extend the fragile ceasefire with Iran amidst new concerns about the Strait of Hormuz.
0: President Trump is demanding Iran reopen the Strait of Hormuz, agree to never develop a nuclear weapon, and allow the U.S. to remove Iran's highly enriched uranium. Iran demanding the U.S. release $12 billion in frozen Iranian assets. But President Trump says no money will be exchanged until further notice. The agreement being negotiated is expected to extend the ceasefire, not end the conflict, which will mean high prices at the pump as one of the world's main oil routes remains out of action. Ian Pannell, ABC News, Jerusalem.
9: The World Health Organization says the Ebola outbreak in the Democratic Republic of Congo is outpacing response efforts. Our Carly O'Donoghue is hearing from the Red Cross and a doctor in the region.
1: During the 2014 Western African outbreak of Ebola, misinformation contributed largely to the death toll from the virus. This time around, the Red Cross is on the ground in an effort to spread awareness.
4: We meet people who are at home, or even in the street. We meet people. We explain to them how this disease can be transmitted and how they can protect themselves.
1: Earlier this month, medical doctors in the region say misinformation led to the destruction of an Ebola treatment center in the DRC's Rumpara.
19: They didn't really have the right information, didn't really understand the disease, and there were patients in the treatment centers who escaped and went home.
1: He says protesters attacked staff and leveled portions of the treatment center, but now they're rebuilding better than before.
21: Carling Donahue, City News.
9: Doctors say rising housing and health costs are pushing more older adults into homelessness. This is in the States. ABC's Jessica Brown spoke to a 75-year-old widow living in a shelter in Boston.
22: Wake up and you have no money to pay your rent.
23: She doesn't want her family to know where she's been living.
24: Rising cost of living, rising cost of health care, and they just can't afford their meds anymore.
23: Dr. Joshua Sheehan with Tufts Medical says without stable housing, routines like taking daily medication becomes harder, causing conditions to get worse.
22: I am currently on a list for housing.
23: For Jacqueline, she's hoping her stay is only temporary.
9: At last count, seniors make up 18% of the current homeless population in Vancouver. And studios near the Forbidden City in Beijing are transforming visitors into empresses from ancient China as young people explore a revival of traditional culture. People dress in richly embroidered robes and adorn themselves with jade and pearl pendants. They then pose for photos and videos to share on social media. The trend for historic Chinese costume has grown steadily since 2019. The Forbidden City was once home to the Ming and Qing emperors, with the Qing collapsing in 1912, ending more than two millennia of imperial rule. We've got business coming up in just a moment. You're listening to 1130 News Radio.
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2: The enormous amount of data used by artificial intelligence tools has created persistent demand for memory chips while supplies have run low. The stock has more than tripled this year, adding to a surge of nearly 240% last year. A jolt for the electric vehicle industry. Volterra and Revel have agreed to merge their electric vehicle charging businesses. The combined company will operate under the Volterra brand and will include more than 1,000 charging stalls. The plan is to focus on charging stations for ride-hail cars and robo-taxis in urban areas across the U.S. And Target is planning to evaluate store workers on how they greet, help, and engage with shoppers. Sources tell us the retailer is piloting how to assess the quality of customer service from its staff. Target says elevating the store experience is one of the company's top strategic priorities. The company is looking to reverse a sales slump that has gone on for years. It's also looking to improve wait time and inventory levels. The financial outlook at Salesforce is not doing enough to erase investor concerns about the possibility that artificial intelligence will disrupt the software business. Salesforce is a leading maker of customer management software, and it's under pressure to show that it can thrive in the AI era. The company is promoting Agentforce, which is its own AI tool that's meant to handle tasks such as customer service without human oversight. Courtney Donahoe, Bloomberg Radio.
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9: Good morning. It's Sunday, May 31st. I'm Jim Benny. It's sunny and 14 degrees in Vancouver. Here's what's happening right now. Surrey police are hunting for the person responsible after a man was found shot inside a car that crashed into a power pole early this morning. They saw it happen. We're hearing from witnesses to deadly stabbings and a shooting involving police in Surrey on Friday.
10: It took four vote counts, but by the slimmest of margins, former MP Kerry Lynn Finley has become the new leader of the BC Conservatives.
9: Two paddleboarders have vanished in Browning Lake near Squamish. They fell off their boards. A search continues.
11: It took extra time for Canada and Norway to decide their bronze medal game, and the Memorial Cup final is ready to go in Kelowna. Sports at 15.
9: Canadians plan to spend less on traveling this summer. Chris McCusker has that on Business at 526. 1130 News time, 1101. Now we go to the 1130 Rogers Xfinity Internet Traffic Center and Kevin Olenek.
3: We'll start in Richmond here at Jim, there is a delay on Highway 91 getting to the Knight Street merge. That's because there is a collision there. I'm not sure which lane it is in. So if you know, star pound 1130. And you also have a collision to deal with on Highway 90, on number 6 road going towards Highway 91. So that's between Westminster Highway and Highway 91. Crews are on scene. There was a delay on the Alex Fraser Bridge. It's gone, so you're not, no delays on the Alex Fraser Bridge. However, lots are going on the Queensboro Bridge, especially on Stewartson Way, as that's backed up to River Drive, and 20th Street is back to 8th Avenue. Now, the Stella Wasson Bridge is closed in both directions and will be until tomorrow morning, so that's why you're busy on the new west side of the Queensboro Bridge. But really, your best option is the Portman Bridge and getting to and from New West. There might be a new problem on the Cassiar Tunnel as you're going northbound, star pound 1130 if you have an update on that. There are definitely delays going towards the Ironworkers Bridge. And the volume is picking up on the West Vancouver side of the Lionsgate Bridge around Taylor's and Marine. And don't forget, the Georgia Viaduct is closed in both directions. And this is going on until 8 p.m. tonight as this is for crane dismantling. 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As we look at the weather, a sunny day today, a high of 18, sunny on Monday, a high of 21, and sunny on Tuesday, a high of 23. It is currently 14 degrees in Vancouver, Jim.
9: Thanks, Kevin. 11:30 news time, 12:02. Make that 11:02. And our top story this hour, one man is dead after an early morning shooting in Surrey. Police are called out to 138 near 62nd just after midnight. Officers found the man with gunshot wounds, and he later died at the scene. He was found in a vehicle that had hit a power pole. The Integrated Homicide Investigation Team has taken over the case with no word on any arrests or suspects. Investigations are underway after a fatal stabbing and police-involved shooting near Surrey's Holland Park. We have an update now from our Jack Rabb, who's spoken with a man who witnessed the stabbing at a nearby apartment building.
0: Residents say the suspect lived there too, and some of them saw him leaving.
4: Then he came down the driveway to confront us. And who wants this? And then I saw an 8-inch black knife, riveted blade.
0: Jamie Moyle says the suspect then went around the corner and, unprovoked, stabbed his friend in the chest.
4: I saw our friend Sonia stabbed and going down. Staggering and going down. So I immediately ran over there, took off my t-shirt and applied pressure.
12: Jack Rabb, City News, Surrey.
9: 11:04 now at 11:30 News Radio, temperature up to 16 degrees. Carrie Lynn Finley has been elected as the new leader of the BC Conservatives. 11:30's Dean Rexedler says the margin of victory was as slim as it gets.
10: 51% for the former Conservative.

0: offers a grand vision of fundamental change by cutting taxes, red tape, and protecting private property. Political watchers say if her campaign and speech are indications, the BC Conservatives will be moving more to the right than they had under ousted leader John Rostad. I'm Dean Rexedler.
1: Some analysis now. An associate professor of political science at the University of the Fraser Valley is wondering what's happening now inside the BC Conservatives with Finley's victory. Hamish Telford says moderates, like many former BC Liberals and BC United members, may be thinking about leaving.
2: Can they really support this new Conservative Party, which is not a coalition anymore of Liberals and Conservatives? It is a decidedly Conservative Party. I guess they're going to have to wait to see how Carrie Lynn Finley leads.
1: Finley was accused of targeting colleague Peter Milibar with a racist attack for suggesting he was in a conflict of interest on DRIPA because his wife and children are Indigenous. A two-alarm fire at a three-level townhouse in Surrey last night has resulted in one injury. Jeff McIntyre of Surrey Fire says there was a small complication.
3: When our crews arrived on scene, there were reports from neighbors that the occupant of the townhouse that it was on fire had re-entered the building, and so that just affects our tactics as well.
1: That person is okay. The fire happened near 60th Avenue and 144th Street. There's been some smoke damage, and people in three units have been displaced. There's still no sign of two paddleboarders who went missing while on a lake south of Squamish yesterday afternoon. Search continues in Browning Lake in Murrin Provincial Park. According to RCMP, the two fell off the boards around 3 p.m. and never resurfaced. The park is closed while the search is conducted. Heavy rains are complicating a search for two miners in a flooded cave in Laos. There were tears of joy yesterday after five others made it out after being trapped for 2 days. Finnish rescuer Mikko Passi was there and describes the atmosphere.
4: When the miners saw that the water level is down, I wouldn't wait. They came out by themselves. And I'm super happy. I would do the same when the water level goes off. I would be out the same minute, the same second.
1: The drainage group, drainage pump, that is also broken down, increasing the risk of the rest of the cave flooding. Some Vancouver Park Board commissioners want to crack down on marine safety after a whale was struck by a sea-doo. Two motions are heading to the park board tomorrow night. When they meet, Commissioner Brennan Bastianski wants to request multiple agencies, including Vancouver Police, to review the way to improve swimmer and marine safety. Commissioner Tom Digby is taking this a step further, advocating to prohibit or restrict high-speed watercraft in Burrard Inlet and near Vancouver's parks and beaches. On May 4th, a man riding a sea-doo near Stanley Park was caught on video striking a gray whale, prompting outrage on social media. Victoria police have seized up to $150,000 worth of drugs following a two-day investigation. Officers arrested a man in possession of fentanyl, meth, and a loaded gun this past Wednesday. Police say at the same time they searched a house the following day, finding more of the same, as well as cocaine, a replica firearm, and a bulletproof vest. The man is facing a number of charges and remains in custody, while the woman was released with charges recommended against her. Healthcare workers in New Westminster have a new care tower. Jim Pattison Acute Care Tower is opening a Royal Columbian Hospital today, featuring 388 patient beds. The tower's ER, surgical, and intensive care units, main entrance, and parking facilities are opening this weekend. The opening marks phase two of the hospital's redevelopment. Soon, some of the best soccer players in the world will be here for the World Cup, and players and fans are hyped.
5: For the team that's going to win it, right now we're looking at maybe Argentina, Brazil, and I'm from Africa, and I have to go with my African people.
6: As the kids count down the days to the World Cup, their coaches are just as excited.
7: I also have a couple tickets for the games as well. Yeah, I have the one for the Qatar that's going to play here.
6: Coaches say FIFA coming to Canada is a game changer for these kids.
7: And it's a good opportunity for everybody here. I think the soccer will grow. If there is World Cup here, and like it happens in a lot of countries, when World Cup comes to the country popularity in soccer gets a lot bigger.
6: They add FIFA's presence in Canada will inspire players to work harder and see themselves on the world stage one day. The first of the 7 World Cup matches in Vancouver kicks off at PC Place on June 13th. For City News, I'm Sarbraj Singh Karam from Omni.
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4: And we start at Tawasin to Duke Point, Jim. 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
3: We'll see what's happening on the 91 in Richmond. We've got traffic and weather together on the ones.
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4: And we start on Highway 91 in Richmond here, Jim, because there's two problems. One, that you are dealing with getting on the Knight Street merge as you're going westbound. There is a bit of a delay over there for a reported collision. The other one is on number 6 road trying to get onto Highway 91. So between Westminster Highway and Highway 91, I believe it is northbound, but I'm not sure which lane this is in. If you do, let me know at *11:30 as emergency crews are on scene for both of those situations. We will head over to the Queensboro Bridge because you are going to be now dealing with delay, especially on the new west side. Remember, the Stella Wasson Bridge is closed in both directions, but Stewartson Way is backed up to 6th Avenue. 20th Street is backed up to 10th Avenue. And by the way, that Stella Wasson Bridge closure is until around 5 a.m. tomorrow morning. We will head over to Highway 1 to the Cassiar Tunnel. You are back to 1st Avenue, so that volume has already started. In downtown Vancouver, the Georgia Viaduct is closed in both directions. This is for crane dismantling, and they will complete that at 8 p.m. And a reminder, if you are heading downtown from the Canby Bridge, it is going to be tough for you because remember, Pacific from Canby to Carroll is closed in both directions. So I would recommend the Burrard or the Granville Bridge. 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Central City Fun Park in Surrey. Looking at the weather, sunny skies today, a high of 18. Sunny skies on Monday, a high of 21. And sunny skies on Tuesday, a high of 23. Cloudy skies on Wednesday, but it still will be warm, a high of 21. It is currently 14 degrees in Vancouver, Jim.
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3: Downtown at 16 degrees and sunny. Hi there, I'm Jim Benny, and here's what's making news right now. A man found in a car that smashed into a power pole in Surrey after midnight had been shot. He did not survive. It was a slim vote, four ballots, in fact.
12: Our homes, our individual rights, our properties are at stake.
3: But Carrie Lynn Findlay has been picked as BC's new Conservative leader. And coming up after sports, it's the Western Canada Rib Fest. 11:30 news time, 11:15. 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
13: Canada met Norway in the bronze medal game at the World Hockey Championship in Switzerland. The Canadians coming in off their 4-2 semifinal loss to Finland, while Norway was blown out in their semi 6-0 against Switzerland. A goal in the first and a goal in the second, and that was enough for Norway to take a 2-0 lead until late into the third period. Then Robert Thomas scored twice for Canada with just over a minute left, and then with 8 seconds left to tie it at 2 and force overtime, Norway would show their resilience, and Noah Steen would score at 3:32 of the OT for the 3-2 win, and Norway takes their first medal at a World Hockey Championship. From the Memorial Cup, Everett beat Chicoutimi in their semifinal to advance to the final to take on Kitchener. The final goes in Kelowna between the Silvertips and Rangers, with the puck dropping at 4 o'clock. The Stanley Cup final is set after the Carolina Hurricanes finished off the Montreal Canadiens 4-1 in the Eastern Conference Final. Hurricanes will now meet the Vegas Golden Knights in the final. It'll start Tuesday in Raleigh. You can see all the games in the final on Sportsnet. The Vancouver Canadiens will close out their series with first place Eugene at Nat Bailey Stadium. They've taken 3 of the first 5 in the series. First pitch in the finale is at 1:05. The Vancouver Whitecaps are off for the World Cup break, returning to action on July 8th and 13th in legs 1 and 2 of the Canadian Championship against Calgary FC. MLS play will start July 16th against Chicago. From the Sports Center, I'm Randolph Fairbairn.
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16: You're listening to 11:30 News Radio. I'm David Natalini. A lawyer who represents First Nations in a class action lawsuit against Ottawa says his clients still have not been consulted on promised clean drinking water legislation.
17: A lawyer representing about 260 First Nations says Ottawa could be heading back to court over the promise of clean drinking water legislation. Michael Rosenberg says Indigenous Services Minister Mandy Galmasti has failed to properly consult affected communities despite a 2021 class action settlement requiring collaboration on new laws. He says First Nations will return to court if legislation is not introduced before Parliament rises for the summer or if any bills fall short of agreed standards for water quality and long-term funding. For its part, the federal government says it still intends to table legislation this spring. Rob Westgate, The Canadian Press.
16: And some of the best barbecue teams are in Winnipeg this weekend for the Western Canada Rib Fest. The tour will be making its way to Tumbler Ridge this June.
18: Three of the top rib teams in Canada came together to go on the Western Canada Rib Fest tour, and they've been a part of the show for a number of years, some from day one. Billy Bones Barbecue.
19: Billy Bones, come on down.
18: Blazing Barbecue.
20: Oh, we're cooking now.
18: And Buckeye Barbecue are the three competing for the best ribs. Ribs in 2026.
20: Ribfest started in the States, and then there was a group of people that decided to bring it to Canada, and Billy Bones is actually one of the four original teams that started Ribfest in Canada. And ever since then, we've branched out.
21: They brought me out here 10 years ago, and we fell in love with the tour. Ever since then, the tour's been growing and growing and growing, and it went from 8 shows to 12 shows to now we're at 17 shows, and every year it gets better, and it keeps us coming back.
22: Well, we take pride in our Midwest heritage. Buckeye Barbecue is originally from St. Louis, Missouri. Just before COVID, we transitioned, and I bought the business, and we've never looked back since.
18: Award-winning ribs, live music, and family fun activities is what goes down during Ribfest. Francisco Pong, City News, Winnipeg.
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1: From the 1130 Rogers Xfinity Internet Traffic Center, I'm Kevin Olenek. Two problems around Highway 91 in Richmond. One is getting off the Knight Street merge. As you're going westbound, there are delays over there. The other one, it looks like just cleared. This is on number 6 road at Highway 91. Between Westminster Highway and Highway 91. Queensboro Bridge is starting to get heavy as we head into the afternoon here. You are backed on Stewartson Way to around 6th Avenue. Remember, the Stella Wasson Bridge is closed in both directions. Seeing some heavy delays on the Cassiar Tunnel as you're going from Burnaby to the Cassiar Tunnel. You are back to Boundary. And Georgia Viaduct, that is closed in both directions because they're doing some crane dismantling. That will reopen at 8 p.m. And your traffic is brought to you by Urban Auctions Langley, antiques, collectibles, sports cards, vinyl records, comics, estate sales, and store bankruptcies. 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As we will look at the weather, sunny skies today, a high of 18. Sunny skies on Monday, a high of 21. Sunny skies on Tuesday, a high of 23. Clouds, but still warm on Wednesday, a high of 21. Sunny skies on Thursday, a high of 20. It is currently 14 degrees in Vancouver.
2: Welcome back. I'm David Natalini. As health officials work to contain a growing Ebola outbreak in the Democratic Republic of the Congo, concerns are growing about whether hospitals have the resources to keep up. Our Carling Donahue is hearing from the Director General of the World Health Organization.
3: The World Health Organization warning the outbreak is now, quote, outpacing response efforts.
4: I use this opportunity actually to ask the international community to increase their support. So the health workers get the supplies, the protective measures they need, and they are protected.
3: The Director General of the WHO arrived in the DRC Thursday. On Saturday, he traveled to Bunia, the epicenter of the ongoing outbreak. He says health authorities in the region and beyond are scrambling to contain the rare Bundibugyo strain for which there is no vaccine or treatment. The WHO saying, in situations like these, information can prove life-saving.
4: Community ownership is important. That's why we're here, to discuss with the community, to see how the response is running.
5: Carling Donahue, City News.
2: Israel's army says it has captured a strategic castle in South Lebanon in its deepest incursion into the country in 26 years. In the meantime, no deal yet to extend the fragile ceasefire with Iran amid new concern about the Strait of Hormuz. ABC's Ian Pannell is in Jerusalem.
6: A warning of a new danger in the Strait of Hormuz, a suspected sea mine. The country of Oman sending out the alert, and the U.S. in turn blocking all traffic in and out of Iranian ports.
7: We can make a good deal right now, but maybe not a great deal. And if it's not a great deal, we're not making it.
6: President Trump is demanding Iran reopen the Strait of Hormuz, agree to never develop a nuclear weapon, and allow the U.S. to remove Iran's highly enriched uranium. Iran demanding the U.S. release $12 billion in frozen Iranian assets. But President Trump says no money will be exchanged until further notice.
2: In the meantime, several Americans were hurt during an Iranian strike in Kuwait. The U.S. Department of Defense has updated the number of deaths from Operation Epic Fury. In total, the operation has led to 14 U.S. military personnel being killed and over 400 wounded. And demand for artificial intelligence is driving a dramatic surge in cargo theft. Criminals are honing in on the physical components used in AI data centers, leaving companies and ultimately consumers to pick up the tab. A report by data analytics firm Verisk CargoNet found that losses from supply chain crime in Canada and the U.S. had risen 60% to more than $1 billion last year. CargoNet operations head Keith Lewis says thieves are drawn to the steep increase in price for products essential to the AI build-out. The report also found that criminals are increasingly deploying AI to find and steal lucrative loads in a digitally savvy, if unsavory, twist on old-fashioned hijackings. Coming up next, we're going to be taking a look at your business report. 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
12: I'm Chris McCusker. Canadians are planning to spend less to travel this summer, with almost half citing fuel costs as the reason why. But an expert says this might create a financial opportunity. Samaya Bula is senior manager, saving and investing journey at TD Bank.
13: Canadians are approaching the summer with a little bit more of a cautious mindset, which is largely driven by ongoing pressures. More than one in three say they plan to spend less compared to last year. And among those, cutting back, more than four in five point to broader economic pressures overall, which is driven primarily by the cost of living, economic uncertainty, and higher transportation costs. So Canadians are really kind of, they're reassessing their financial picture, and they're redirecting their funds to everyday needs and long-term goals.
12: And you suggest people don't need to take travel off the table.
13: I think it's just re-looking at your financial picture, right? Looking at your budgeting tools, where are you spending the money? If, for example, a trip is very important for you, where do you cut back? And there's opportunities to recalibrate and re-look at your financial picture and say, okay, I really want to travel. So where do you cut back? Whether it's going to restaurants, looking at the loyalty points that you have, just really looking at your overall picture, understanding the tools and resources at your disposal, whether it's loyalty points, whether it's speaking to a private banker and adjusting and shifting some of your budget to where you actually want to prioritize it.
12: And with your weekend business report, I'm Chris McCusker.
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15: 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A new study suggests melatonin supplements might help night shift workers boost their body's DNA repair processes, potentially offsetting some of the damage linked to working overnight. Normal nighttime melatonin production is often suppressed in night shift workers. According to researchers, this may weaken the body's ability to repair DNA. It's a type of molecular wear and tear that happens as part of the normal metabolism. Well, the findings are early, but they raise the possibility of a simple strategy to help reduce long-term health risks associated with night shift work. 1130 News Time, 1130.
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15: Good morning. It's Sunday, May 31st. I'm Jim Benny. It's 16 degrees in downtown Vancouver. Sunny day, and here's what's happening right now. There have been no arrests after a man was shot in Surrey just after midnight. He was found inside a vehicle that crashed into a power pole and could not be revived by emergency crews. They're still in shock. They were in Surrey on Friday watching police deal with someone who later ended up being shot and killed.
17: Suggesting BC has become irrelevant under the NDP, Kerry Lynn Findlay, the new leader of the BC Conservatives, goes on the offensive moments after being crowned.
15: Two motions are coming before the Vancouver Park Board tomorrow, dealing with safety in the water after a whale was hit off Stanley Park a couple of weeks ago.
18: Things got crazy for Canada in their bronze medal game against Norway, and the Canadians will take on Eugene in their series finale. Sports at 45.
15: Interest in electric vehicles is up in Canada for the first time in 4 years. We've got business at 56. 1130 News Time, 1131. 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Kevin, what do you want to start with?
1: We start on Highway 1 here. Just came in here, Jim. There's a stalled semi westbound exit at the westbound exit to 200th Street, and it's the outside right turn lane that is blocked. So that is causing a little bit of a delay for you coming into Vancouver. As we continue on, the Stella Wasson Bridge is closed in both directions, and it will be closed until Monday morning at 5 a.m. At least that's what's on the schedule. So it's causing a delay on the Queensboro Bridge. Stewartson Way is back to 5th Avenue. 20th Street is back to 10th Avenue. Honestly, the Portman Bridge or hopping from the Highway 17 to the Alex Fraser Bridge are your best options. No delays on those areas. Back onto Highway 1 from the Cassiar Tunnel. You are backed up to around 1st Avenue as you're going towards the Ironworkers Bridge. No delays on the Ironworkers Bridge. Lionsgate Bridge not looking too bad. Remember, if you are downtown, the Georgia Viaduct is closed in both directions, and that is for crane dismantling until 8 p.m. There were two problems on Highway 91. One still there. This one is westbound on Highway 91 near Knight Street. Still seeing that delay over there with emergency crews on scene. If you see anything else, let us know at star or pound 1130. 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Visit VancouverHeatPumps.ca to find out how. As we look at the weather, we are looking at a sunny day today, a high of 18. Sunny skies Monday, a high of 21. And sunny skies Tuesday, a high of 23. It is currently 14 degrees in Vancouver, Jim.
15: Thanks, Kevin. 1130 news time, 1133. A shooting in Surrey this morning has killed a man and prompted an investigation. Officers were called out just after midnight to 138th Street and 62nd Avenue in Newton. They found a man suffering from gunshot wounds inside a vehicle. Police say that vehicle had hit a power pole, and despite life-saving efforts, the man died there. There's no information on any suspects or arrests. The Integrated Homicide Investigation Team is now taking the lead on the case. Witnesses to a stabbing and police standoff in Surrey's Holland Park on Friday are still in shock after what happened. Our Jack Rabb is speaking with Jamie Moyles, who helped his friend after the stabbing.
19: Meanwhile, another resident named Mousy called police and followed the suspect through the park, shouting at responding officers to help identify him. Moyles stayed with his friend.
20: I pulled her head to mine and, breathe, breathe, the bleeding stopped, and I'm glad I was there to not only stop the bleeding, but have the calmness to calm her down. I'm no hero. I just reacted. It could have been a stranger. I would have done the same thing.
19: Her injuries were ultimately deemed non-life-threatening. The Independent Investigations Office of BC is taking a look at police actions in the case, while the Integrated Homicide Investigation Team has taken charge of the stabbing death in the apartment building. Authorities are asking anyone with video footage or who saw what happened to get in touch. Jack Rabb, City News, Surrey.
15: Person had to be hospitalized for smoke inhalation after a fire at a three-story townhouse near 60th and 144th in Surrey around 10 last night. Neighbors told fire crews that one person was still inside a suite that was on fire. Jeff McIntyre of Surrey Fire says they managed to contain the flames.
21: The fire originated, it looks like, in the corner unit of a townhouse, and fire and water damage, you know, extended into two adjacent units, requiring the people to be displaced.
15: He says they haven't learned how the fire started. 1130 news time, 1135. The BC Conservatives have a new leader. 1130's Dean Rexheeler says Carrie Lynn Finley came out on top in a vote that suggests the party could be moving further to the right.
17: Finley used her acceptance speech to go after the NDP and stake her party's claim.
22: The Conservative Party of BC will stand together because we know that we can make a difference. We can fight back and we can deliver real change.
17: She also took shots at what she calls the NDP's radicalism, suggesting BC has become irrelevant under Premier David Eby.
22: I will unify and take the fight to grassroots British Columbians who've had enough of being pushed around.
17: Finley took the leadership vote 51% to 49% over commentator Caroline Elliott, Kamloops area MLA Peter Milibar, entrepreneur Yuri Fulmer, and one-time provincial cabinet minister Ian Black were eliminated in earlier rounds. I'm Dean Rexheeler.
15: We have some exclusive analysis now. Political scientist Hamish Telford believes Finley's win is the best possible news for the governing NDP. The associate professor at the University of the Fraser Valley believes the New Democrats will keep moving to the political middle as Finley's conservatives move farther right.
0: Forces center-right voters to make a decision. Are they going to go far right or come to the NDP? And we saw a bit of that in the last election where there were Liberal voters that couldn't vote for John Rustad. Assuming that Lynn Finley leads the way she campaigned, I suspect that could happen again in the next election.
15: The NDP hasn't wasted any time going after Finley. In online posts, the New Democrat suggests the new BC Conservative leader is the most extreme, divisive party leader in BC history. It's now 11:37. A frantic search is underway after two paddleboarders disappeared while on Browning Lake, south of Squamish. RCMP say the two didn't resurface around 3 yesterday afternoon. The lake is in Murren Provincial Park, which has been declared off limits during the search. An RCMP helicopter, plus search teams and Squamish Fire Rescue have been in part of the effort. After effectively being buried alive, 5 miners are now out of a flooded cave in Laos. But, and here's the big but, 2 miners remain missing as heavy rains hit the region. ABC News foreign correspondent Brick Clement.
3: This is monsoon season, and we're told another tropical downpour there has already flooded up the cave again. Now, the divers, though, they are not giving up, even looking for new cave entrances to cover all possibilities of finding them.
15: The cave is in an incredibly tight, unmapped network of tunnels. The rescued men are in good condition and are now at a local hospital. A recent incident where a whale was struck by a sea-doo has prompted action from 2 members of the Vancouver Park Board. Commissioner Brendan Bestyovansky and Tom Digby have put forward motions to improve marine safety on Vancouver's waters. Digby wants to restrict the use of jet skis and sea-doos in Burrard Inlet and designate the area as an urban marine conservation and stewardship zone. Bestyovansky's motion wants the board to advocate for more swim safety buoys and safety signs in swimming areas. A gray whale was struck near Stanley Park in May, prompting a federal investigation. The motions will be discussed at tomorrow's park board meeting. Around $150,000 worth of fentanyl and meth have been seized in Victoria. The drugs were found after a man was arrested last Wednesday along Dunedin Street. Police also found a loaded firearm and some cash. Officers also searched a property along East Down Road and found more drugs and a woman who was also arrested. The man remains in custody and is facing several charges. New Westminster's Royal Columbian Hospital is opening a new acute care tower today. 388 beds are in it. It features a new ER, intensive care units, and parking facilities. The tower's obstetrics unit, operating rooms, and radiology and cardiology suites are expected to open later this fall. The hospital is asking anyone visiting today to arrive in the late afternoon, as the staff will be moving patients into the new tower. Coming up in 30 seconds, your 11:30 News Radio Border Report. 11:30 News Time, 11:39.
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1: Yes, Jim, a 20 to 30 minute wait at Peace Arch right now, 10 to 20 at Pacific Crossing. It's also 10 to 20 at Aldergrove and Sumas. Northbound, you got a 15 to 30 minute wait at Peace Arch and 5 to 10 at Pacific Crossing and 5 to 10 at Aldergrove, 5 to 10 at Sumas. You can find the latest border wait times anytime at vancouver.citynews.ca/border.
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15: 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Now to the 11:30 Rogers Xfinity Internet Traffic Center. So, Kevin, what's up on the number one in Langley?
1: Highway 1 westbound near 200 Street exit is a stalled semi here that's blocking the outside right lane, Jim. So that is causing a delay for you getting off of Highway 1. And you do have some delays on 200 Street in both directions. Other than that, Highway 1, so far, so good. Maryhill Bypass, you do have that work going on from United to Shaughnessy on the Coquitlam River Bridge. But I'm noticing a little bit of a delay going around Broadway as well. If there's some work going on there, let me know at Star or Pound 1130. If there's any work scheduled in that area, I haven't heard of any work scheduled in that area, but it looks like there's a delay there. Cassiar Tunnel, as you're going to Highway 1, on Highway 1 from Burnaby to the Cassiar Tunnel. That's backed up to around Willingdon right now. The Stella-Wasson Bridge is where we'll go to next. You are dealing with a closure in both directions until tomorrow morning at 5 a.m. So that's why the Queensboro Bridge is so slow, especially on the new west side where Stewardson Way is back to 5th Avenue. 20th Street is back to 8th Avenue, and you do have some delays on the bridge southbound as well. And you're still dealing with a delay on Highway 91 going to the Knight Street merge westbound. Not sure which lane is blocked, but you are backed up as you're going on to that merge. So if you are in a little bit of a hurry, hop over to the Oak Street merge on Highway 91, get over to Bridgeport and back onto the Knight Street Bridge. 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As we look at the weather, we've got a sunny day ahead of us for today. It's already been a perfect day, a high of 18. Sunny skies on Monday and Tuesday, a high of 21 on Monday. A high of 23 on Tuesday, cloudy on Wednesday, but still warm, a high of 21. We're already up to 16 degrees in Vancouver, Jim.
15: Traffic and weather together every 10 minutes on the one. Fish oil may have a surprising role in the fight against insulin resistance, especially in a form of type 2 diabetes that's often overlooked. A Brazilian study published in Nutrients has found in diabetic rats, omega-3 supplementation improved blood sugar levels, cholesterol, and inflammation by shifting immune cells into a more anti-inflammatory mode. The results came from preclinical experiments, so they don't prove that fish oil will have the same effects in people. Sports coming up. Canada needed to go into overtime with Norway at the World Hockey Championships. 11:30 news time, 11:44.
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15: Still 16 degrees downtown. Nice sunny afternoon. Well, almost afternoon. Hi there, I'm Jim Benny. Here's what's making news right now. Man who was shot has died after the car he was in crashed into a power pole in Surrey. Police are trying to find out who was responsible. A shift to the right is what some observers are saying about the BC Conservatives after the election of Carrie Lynn Findley as leader. Coming up after sports, a dozen Canadians are among the hundreds of activists stopped in a Gaza-bound flotilla by Israeli guards. 11:30 news time, 11:45. Now from Sportsnet 650, home of the Canucks, here's Randolph Fairbairn.
10: Canada and Norway faced off in the bronze medal game at the World Hockey Championship. Norway would take a 2-0 lead late into the third period before Robert Thomas would score twice for Canada with just over a minute left. And then with 8 seconds left to tie it, they would head to overtime. Noah Steen would score at 3:32 of the OT for the 3-2 win. Norway takes their first medal at a World Hockey Championship. From the Memorial Cup, Everett beat Chicoutimi in their semifinal to advance to the final to take on Kitchener. That'll go in Kelowna between the Silvertips and Rangers. The puck drops at 4 o'clock. The Stanley Cup final set to go with the Carolina Hurricanes after they finished off the Montreal Canadiens in the Eastern Conference. They'll face the Vegas Golden Knights in the final. Starts Tuesday in Raleigh. You can see all the games of the final on Sportsnet. The Vancouver Canadiens will close out their series with first place Eugene at Nat Bailey Stadium. They've taken 3 of the first 5. First pitch in the finale is at 1:05. The Blue Jays are closing out their series with the Baltimore Orioles, having won 2 of 3. Looking for 3 of 4, they're in the 8th inning. The Orioles scoring 5 runs in the 4th. They lead at 9-1. You can see it on Sportsnet. The Vancouver Whitecaps are off for the World Cup break, returning to action July 8th and 13th in legs 1-2 of the Canadian Championship against Calgary FC. MLS play will start July 16th against Chicago. From the Sports Center, I'm Randolph Fairbairn.
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15: This is 11:30 News Radio. Hello there, I'm Jim Benny. As the federal government evaluates 2 rival bids for the lucrative contract.
14: Canada is moving quickly to choose a new submarine fleet, with Prime Minister Mark Carney's government expected to name a winning bidder by July. South Korea's Hanwha Ocean and Germany's TKMS are competing to supply up to 12 submarines for the Royal Canadian Navy. The unusually fast competition has focused heavily on economic benefits, with both companies promoting job creation and industrial partnerships. Hanwha says it can deliver submarines sooner while supporting Canadian firms affected by tariffs. TKMS counters that it has decades of submarine building experience and argues Canada should choose a proven exporter rather than a newcomer to the international market. David Augustine, The Canadian Press.
15: Canada Post workers wrapped up voting yesterday on a proposed 5-year contract after more than 2 years of labor disputes. The deal covers about 55,000 members of the Canadian Union of Postal Workers and includes wage increases of 6.5% and 3% in the first 2 years. Results are expected tomorrow, with union leadership divided on whether members should accept the agreement. The vote comes as Canada Post faces ongoing financial challenges, reporting billions in operational costs and declining mail and parcel revenues. The Canada-Israel relationship appears to be a bit precarious at the moment. A dozen Canadians are among the hundreds of activists involved in a Gaza-bound flotilla intercepted by Israeli guards. They returned home from Turkey earlier this week. Former Canadian ambassador to Israel, John Allen, talks about the situation on the Big Story podcast.
18: I was glad that the prime minister spoke with the president. He passed on all the right messages of concern and criticism. But I think it's better to keep those lines of communication open. And there's never been a conversation, as I understand, between Carney and Netanyahu. This government doesn't appreciate criticism. It rejected our actions when we recognized a Palestinian state.
15: You can listen to the entire conversation on the Seeker app or wherever you get your podcasts. Kevin's back with a look at traffic and weather together on the ones. 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
1: From the 1130 Rogers Xfinity Internet Traffic Center, I'm Kevin Olenek. It is starting to get busy as we hit noon. We'll start on Highway 1 in Langley. You do have a stalled semi as you're going westbound near the 200th Street off-ramp there. It is blocking the outside right lane, so it's on 200th Street northbound, so watch for those delays. In Surrey, you're still dealing with an ongoing police investigation on 63rd Avenue and 138th Street. There's a power pole down in the area as well. So there is also a delay getting to the Queensboro Bridge on the new west side. Stewartson Way is back to 5th Avenue. Now, remember, the Stella Wasson Bridge is closed in both directions and will be until tomorrow morning at 5 a.m. So you will be dealing with delays on the Queensboro Bridge. Your way out of new west is on the Portman Bridge. You are starting to see some fairly steady volume getting to the Cassiar Tunnel on Highway 1 as you're back to around Willington in Burnaby. And reminder that the Georgia Viaduct is closed in both directions. And this is for crane dismantling. And this will go on until around 8 p.m. Your traffic is for Central City Fun Park, BC's largest indoor fun park with bowling, laser tag, mini golf, roller skating, family go-karts, and a giant arcade. Central City Fun Park in Surrey. As for the weather, it's been a perfect morning. We're expecting a perfect afternoon. Sunny skies, a high of 18. Sunny and warmer for Monday and Tuesday, a high of 21 on Monday. And 23 on Tuesday. Cloudy skies on Wednesday, a high of 21. And sunny skies on Thursday, a high of 20. It is currently 16 degrees in Vancouver.
15: 11:30 news time, 11:53. I'm Jim Benny. There are signs the U.S. and Iran could be close to a peace deal. ABC News Chief White House Correspondent Jonathan Carl has more.
19: At the risk of sounding like it's Groundhog Day, I am told that they have never been closer to an agreement than they are now. The expectation is this could happen within the next 24 hours or so. But I say that with a degree of skepticism because we have been told variations of that several times over the past several weeks.
15: Protests have broken out in Shelby, North Carolina after a now viral video shows a woman getting punched over and over by a police officer while she was under arrest.
20: The incident unfolding Friday in Shelby, just outside of Charlotte, North Carolina. The video showing 34-year-old Cherie Moore and an officer in a struggle.
21: I don't have a warrant or a ticket in the house. What are you doing?
20: From the start, the two locked arms, and seconds later, the video shows the officer wrestling her to the ground and then punching her multiple times while attempting to place her in handcuffs.
15: ABC's Morgan Norwood. The Ukrainian military says it struck a Russian oil refinery on the Volga River.
22: Photographs posted on social media by Saratov residents show thick plumes of black smoke rising from a number of fires. Saratov is a major industrial city lying 600 kilometers east of the Ukrainian front line. The Ukrainian military and local residents say an oil pumping station even deeper in Russia, in Kirov district, 1,300 kilometers from Ukraine, was also struck by drones early on Sunday. With these long-range drone attacks on fuel infrastructure and a new strategy of attacking Russian transport and logistics hubs with mid-range drones, Ukraine is doing serious damage to the Russian war effort.
15: That's Ian McWilliam reporting. Around a quarter of a million soldiers and police have been deployed around Colombia as the country prepares to choose a new president.
23: Colombia's election campaign was marked by a surge in guerrilla attacks, murders and kidnappings. Election day security has been concentrated on around 30 hotspots, including Colombia's borders and areas where drug gangs operate. President Petro's left-wing ally, Ivan Cepeda, is proposing to continue the so-called total peace negotiating strategy with armed groups, which critics say has failed. He faces two main right-wing rivals, the lawyer Abelardo de la Espriella and Senator Paloma Valencia. Both say they will impose a tougher military crackdown on crime and welcome more cooperation with Washington.
15: European flamingos seem to like wintering in Venice.
2: Flamingos are arriving in record numbers to Venice, Italy. Jane DeMosto, executive director of We Are Here Venice, says the flamingos, which famously nest in Spain and France, started showing up in the Venetian Lagoon in the early 2000s. And now the more than 200 square miles is one of the most important winter spots in the European flamingos' entire habitat range.
4: The number of flamingos in the lagoon has increased very significantly, especially last year's numbers were the highest ever.
2: I'm Donna Warder.
15: About 60 seconds away, we've got business for you on 1130 News Radio.
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26: I'm Tim Demopoulos. A new J.D. Power electric vehicle consideration study shows that EV interest among Canadian car shoppers has risen for the first time since 2022. We spoke with J.D. Nye, automotive industry practice leader at J.D. Power, about the key factors driving the increases in consumer consideration.
27: EV consideration, or net consideration, is up 6 percentage points to 34%. Quite a big move from a year-over-year perspective. In terms of sustainability, a fluid marketplace at the moment, for sure, as long as manufacturers are continue to introduce more affordable products in the EV space in Canada, as long as fuel prices remain where they are, as long as there are appropriate incentives in place, either provincially or federally, this improvement year over year does feel more sustainable.
26: So what are the toughest obstacles standing in the way of wider EV adoption in Canada?
27: In Canada, I guess the toughest one to solve would be, winter. A year ago, when we published this study, if you were to ask me the same question then, I would have said overall affordability would be the toughest for policymakers and automakers to overcome. And just a year later, affordability doesn't even hit the top three reasons for EV non-consideration this year. And so quite a bit of progress has been made on that front alone in the last 12 months.
26: With your weekend business report, I'm Tim Demopoulos.
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15: Good afternoon. It's Sunday, May 31st. I'm Jim Benny. It's 16 degrees and sunny downtown. Here's what's happening right now. There's been a deadly shooting in Surrey. A man was found inside a vehicle that hit a power pole. We're hearing from a witness of a deadly stabbing and police shooting near Holland Park in Surrey last year.
0: The BC Conservatives have a new leader.
3: I can't wait to get started.
0: They've elected former Conservative MP Kerry Lynn Findlay.
15: Fire crews in Surrey have contained a condo blaze to three units. One person had to be treated for smoke inhalation.
8: It was a wild one between Canada and Norway at the World Hockey Championship, and the Canadians will face Eugene at Nat Bailey Stadium. Sports at 15.
15: More concerns about the effect AI will have on the software business. Business at 26. 11:30 news time, 12:01. Down to the 11:30 Rogers Xfinity Internet Traffic Center. And Kevin, what's happening?
1: We start on Highway 91 going to the Knight Street merge here, Jim. You are still have delays westbound. Now, there was a collision there. The collision cleared, but there's still police on scene in the area. So it is going to slow you down a little bit over there. And the collision on number 6 road getting to Highway 91 has cleared. You are heavily delayed on the Queensboro Bridge. Remember, the Stella Wasson Bridge is closed in both directions. Expected to reopen tomorrow morning at 5 a.m. Stewartson Way, you're backed up to 5th Avenue. 20th Street, you're backed up to 8th Avenue as well. And you got delays in both directions on the bridge. Take the Portman Bridge. That's your way in and out of New West for this afternoon. On Highway 1 in Langley near 200th Street exit northbound, the outside right lane is blocked because of a stalled semi. So that is a delay for you. I'm noticing some delays on the Maryhill Bypass from Shaughnessy to Broadway. Now, I don't it looks like there's some construction going on in the area here. So they're doing some work, so watch for some stop-and-go delays. You are delayed getting to the Cassiar Tunnel, but it was back to Willingdon on Highway 1. You're back to First Avenue now. And there may be something going on the Stanley, around the Georgia Street to Stanley Park Causeway, around Georgia and near Alberni Street, Star or Pound 11:30 if you have an update on that. A reminder, the Georgia Viaduct is closed in both directions until 8 p.m., and that is for crane dismantling. 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Looking at the weather, a sunny day ahead. It's been very warm. We're expected to get to a high of at least 18 today. Mainly sunny on Monday, a high of 21. Sunny skies on Tuesday, a high of 23. It is currently 16 degrees in Vancouver, Jim.
15: Thanks, Kevin. 11:30 news time, 12:03. Our top story this afternoon. Homicide investigators have been called out to Surrey after a fatal shooting this morning. They'll be on the scene for some time, we understand. Police were called just after midnight to 138th and 62nd Avenue and found a man with gunshot wounds. He was inside a vehicle that had hit a power pole and, despite life-saving efforts, died at the scene. Police have to arrest somebody. There's no information on potential suspects at this point. Anyone with information is urged to contact the Integrated Homicide Investigation Team. Calling it alarming, we're hearing firsthand accounts from those who witnessed a violent series of events in Surrey on Friday. Our Jack Rabb is speaking with DJ, who saw a police standoff come to a fatal end.
9: Those who witnessed the end of a police standoff in Surrey's Holland Park Friday still in shock after watching officers repeatedly try to use non-lethal means to bring down a man suspected to have just committed multiple stabbings.
10: Again.
9: Before resorting to their service pistols in the middle of the afternoon.
10: The rounds for the beanbags were like 15 rounds or something like that. I know he probably didn't get hit with the full 15 rounds, but he pretty close to it, right? No look on his face. It's a blank face, like blank look.
9: The suspect died in hospital while one of the stabbing victims was declared dead in the nearby apartment building where the incident began. Jack Rabb, City News.

0: Former provincial cabinet minister Ian Black and entrepreneur Uri Fulmer eliminated. I'm Dean Rexy.
1: Some analysis now. Political scientist Hamish Telford was a little surprised with the results, saying he thought Carolyn Elliott had a good chance of winning. But with Findlay winning the BC Conservative leadership, Telford says the political math has changed for British Columbia.
2: So what we have now in BC is the NDP on the left. We used to call the other party in BC politics centre-right. There isn't a centre-right party now. There is a right party. That gives the NDP a lot of space to move into the centre.
1: Telford is an associate professor at the University of the Fraser Valley. He says Findlay's win is likely the best-case scenario for Premier David Eby and the NDP. 12:06 now at 11:30 News Radio. A fire broke out at a Surrey townhouse last night. Surrey Fire was called out just before 10 to a three-story building near 60th Avenue and 144th Street. Assistant Fire Chief Jeff McIntyre says when crews got there, neighbors told them someone was still inside.
3: The occupant of the townhouse involved got out safely. One occupant was transported to a hospital.
1: McIntyre says this person was treated for smoke inhalation. Those living in three units in the building have been displaced. The cause of the fire still under investigation. Searchers are looking for two missing paddleboarders on Browning Lake at Murren Provincial Park just south of Squamish. RCMP say the two fell off their boards and failed to resurface around 3 yesterday afternoon. As a result, the park is closed. A number of agencies are involved in the search. The search continues for two missing people in a flooded cave in Laos. 5 miners were rescued yesterday after being trapped in the cave for more than a week. ABC News foreign correspondent Brick Clement is in Hong Kong.
4: The first miner was rescued on Friday before the tunnels were extensively drained. He's seen crawling on his hands and knees through tiny passages. But then the rescuers were able to pump out even more water, eventually enabling 4 of the remaining miners to crawl out themselves. Exhausted, but grateful to be alive and reunited with their loved ones.
1: Heavy rains are now threatening rescue efforts as water fills various chambers of the cave. Tomorrow's Vancouver Park Board meeting will see commissioners push for a massive marine safety change. Commissioner Brennan Bastyodansky and Tom Digby want to change after a gray whale was struck by a sea-doo near Stanley Park. They put forward 2 separate motions to try to restrict these vessels in Burrard Inlet or call on other agencies to improve safety. Digby says Vancouver's urban waterfront has become significantly more crowded and complex, while recreational marine safety awareness has not kept pace. His motion would call for a priority for Burrard Inlet as an urban marine conservation and stewardship zone. Victoria police have arrested 2 people and seized a drug supply worth up to $150,000. On Wednesday, police found arrested a man along Dunedin Street and found fentanyl, meth, a loaded firearm, and cash. The next day, while searching a property along Eastdown Road, police found more drugs and weapons and took a woman into custody. Police say the man is facing several charges and the woman has been released. A new acute care tower is opening at Royal Columbian Hospital today. Infrastructure Minister Bowen Ma says the tower will have 388 beds and provide essential care to patients around the province. The opening represents the second phase of the hospital's redevelopment plan. In 30 seconds, your 11:30 News Radio Ferry Report. 11:30 News Time, 12:09.
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1: 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And what have we got there, Kevin?
10: Oh, we've got a busy day at Tawasa to Duke Point here, Jim. 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

0: 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And Horseshoe Bay to Departure Bay. Next sailing, 125. Sailing after that, 620. You can find the latest ferries updates anytime at vancouver.citynews.ca/traffic.
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1: 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Now to the 11:30 Rogers Xfinity Internet Traffic Center. So I guess you're talking about that stalled semi, are you?
0: Yes, Highway 1 westbound near 200 exit here, blocking the outside right lane, Jim. Still there, still a delay for you to be aware of as you're going northbound. Other than that, Highway 1 looks pretty fine. It's just that stalled semi that you're dealing with. But there is a new problem as well on in Langley. This one is on 268th and Fraser Highway, and there are delays in both directions on Fraser Highway right now, and emergency crews are on scene for that as well. Let's head to Surrey. There's a few things going on here. We'll touch on the Sillowasson Bridge in a second, but you do have a police investigation ongoing here on 63rd Avenue and 138th Street. This is from a collision that happened earlier this morning. There's a power pole out, so that's still not open yet. And how there's also construction on 64th Avenue and 152nd, northbound, southbound block. Now let's get to the Sillowasson Bridge, where it continues to be closed in both directions, as this will reopen again on Monday morning at 5 a.m. This is impacting the Queensborough Bridge as you're heading towards southbound from New West. You are backed on Stewartson Way to around 5th Avenue. 20th Street is back to 8th Avenue, and you can expect delays in both directions on the Queensborough Bridge itself. 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As we look at the weather, sunny skies for the remainder of the day. We're hoping to get to a high of 18 today. Mainly sunny on Monday and Tuesday with a high of 21 on Monday. And 23 on Tuesday. Cloudy but still warm on Wednesday, a high of 21. It is currently 16 degrees in Vancouver, Jim.
1: We've got some medical news. Now, fish oil may have a surprising role in the fight against insulin resistance, especially in a form of type 2 diabetes that's often overlooked. A Brazilian study published in Nutrients has found in diabetic rats, omega-3 supplementation improved blood sugar levels, cholesterol, and inflammation by shifting immune cells into a more anti-inflammatory mode. There's no evidence yet that this will have the same effect in people. In sports, an overtime game for Canada at the World Hockey Championships. 11:30 news time, 12:14.
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1: 18 degrees and sunny in Vancouver. Good afternoon. I'm Jim Benny, and here's what's making news right now. A man has been found shot to death inside a car that crashed into a power pole in Surrey. It was a close vote.
9: We can do this in British Columbia.
1: Carolyn Finley is a new leader of BC's Conservatives. And after sports, it's the Western Canada Rib Fest. 11:30 News Time, 12:15. From Sportsnet 650, home of the Canucks, here's Randolph Fairbairn.
10: Canada met Norway in the bronze medal game at the World Hockey Championship in Switzerland. The Canadians coming in off their 4-2 semifinal loss to Finland, while Norway was blown out in their semi 6-0 against Switzerland. A goal in the first and a goal in the second, and that was enough for Norway to take a 2-0 lead until late into the third period. Then Robert Thomas scored twice for Canada with just over a minute left, and then with 8 seconds left to tie it at two and force overtime. Norway would show their resilience, and Noah Steen would score at 3:32 of the OT for the 3-2 win, and Norway takes their first medal at a World Hockey Championship. From the Memorial Cup, Everett beat Chicoutimi in their semifinal to advance to the final to take on Kitchener. The final goes in Kelowna between the Silvertips and Rangers, with the puck dropping at 4 o'clock. The Stanley Cup final is set after the Carolina Hurricanes finished off the Montreal Canadiens 4-1 in the Eastern Conference final. Hurricanes will now meet the Vegas Golden Knights in the final. It'll start Tuesday in Raleigh. You can see all the games in the final on Sportsnet. The Vancouver Canadiens will close out their series with first place Eugene at Nat Bailey Stadium. They've taken three of the first five in the series. First pitch in the finale is at 1:05. The Vancouver Whitecaps are off for the World Cup break, returning to action on July 8th and 13th in legs 1 and 2 of the Canadian Championship against Calgary FC. MLS play will start July 16th against Chicago. From the Sports Center, I'm Randolph Fairbairn.
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14: You're listening to 11:30 News Radio. I'm David Natalini. A lawyer who represents First Nations in a class action lawsuit against Ottawa says his clients still have not been consulted on promised clean drinking water legislation.
15: A lawyer representing about 260 First Nations says Ottawa could be heading back to court over the promise of clean drinking water legislation. Michael Rosenberg says Indigenous Services Minister Mandy Gomasti has failed to properly consult affected communities despite a 2021 class action settlement requiring collaboration on new laws. He says First Nations will return to court if legislation is not introduced before Parliament rises for the summer or if any bills fall short of agreed standards for water quality and long-term funding. For its part, the federal government says it still intends to table legislation this spring. Rob Westgate, The Canadian Press.
14: And some of the best barbecue teams are in Winnipeg this weekend for the Western Canada Rib Fest. The tour will be making its way to Tumbler Ridge this June.
16: Three of the top rib teams in Canada came together to go on the Western Canada Rib Fest tour, and they've been a part of the show for a number of years, some from day one. Billy Bones Barbecue.
17: Yes, Billy Bones, come on down.
16: Blazing Barbecue.
18: Oh, we're cooking now. We're cooking now.
16: And Buckeye Barbecue are the three competing for the best ribs in 2026.
19: Rib Fest started in the States, and then there was a group of people that decided to bring it to Canada, and Billy Bones is actually one of the four original teams that started Rib Fest in Canada. And ever since then, we've branched out.
20: They brought me out here 10 years ago, and we fell in love with the tour. Ever since then, the tour's been growing and growing and growing, and it went from 8 shows to 12 shows to now we're at 17 shows, and every year it gets better, and it keeps us coming back.
21: Well, we take pride in our Midwest heritage. Buckeye Barbecue was originally from St. Louis, Missouri. Just before COVID, we transitioned and I bought the business, and we've never looked back since.
16: Award-winning ribs, live music, and family fun activities is what goes down during Rib Fest. Francisco Pong, City News, Winnipeg.
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0: From the 1130 Rogers Xfinity Internet Traffic Center, I'm Kevin Olenek, and we'll start in Langley. Two problems. You got a stalled semi, Highway 1 westbound near the 200 Street exit that is blocking the outside right lane. So if you're getting off Highway 1, you are going to feel that delay. There's also a collision in Langley, 268 and Fraser Highway. Fraser Highway looks delayed eastbound. Emergency crews are on scene. In Surrey, there is still a police investigation for a collision that happened this morning on 63rd Avenue, 138th Street. This involves a power pole, so there's still some power out in the area. And they do need to restore that power pole. And of course, there's also construction on 64th Avenue, 152nd, northbound, southbound block. Stella Wasson Bridge closed in both directions. It will impact you going to the Queensboro Bridge as Stewartson Way on the U.S. side is back to 5th Avenue. Take the Portman Bridge, and the Georgia Viaduct is closed in both directions and will reopen again at 8 p.m. This is due to crane dismantling. Your traffic is for Otter Co-op. 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Stop inside today. As we look at the weather, we got a sunny day today, a high of 18. Sunny skies on Monday, a high of 21. Sunny skies on Tuesday, a high of 23. Cloudy but still warm on Wednesday, a high of 21. Sunny skies on Thursday, a high of 20. We are currently at 16 degrees in Vancouver.
14: Welcome back. I'm David Natalini. As health officials work to contain a growing Ebola outbreak in the Democratic Republic of the Congo, concerns are growing about whether hospitals have the resources to keep up. Our Carling Donahue is hearing from the Director General of the World Health Organization.
25: The World Health Organization warning the outbreak is now, quote, outpacing response efforts.
26: I use this opportunity actually to ask the international community to increase their support. So the health workers get the supplies, the protective measures they need, and they are protected.
25: The Director General of the WHO arrived in the DRC Thursday. On Saturday, he traveled to Bunia, the epicenter of the ongoing outbreak. He says health authorities in the region and beyond are scrambling to contain the rare Bundibugyo strain, for which there is no vaccine or treatment. The WHO saying, in situations like these, information can prove life-saving.
26: Community ownership is important. That's why we're here, to discuss with the community, to see how the response is running.
27: Carling Donahue, City News.
14: Israel's army says it has captured a strategic castle in South Lebanon in its deepest incursion into the country in 26 years. In the meantime, no deal yet to extend the fragile ceasefire with Iran amid new concern about the Strait of Hormuz. ABC's Ian Pannell is in Jerusalem.
28: A warning of a new danger in the Strait of Hormuz, a suspected sea mine. The country of Oman sending out the alert, and the U.S. in turn blocking all traffic in and out of Iranian ports.
29: We can make a good deal right now, but maybe not a great deal. And if it's not a great deal, we're not making it.
28: President Trump is demanding Iran reopen the Strait of Hormuz agree to never develop a nuclear weapon, and allow the U.S. to remove Iran's highly enriched uranium. Iran demanding the U.S. release $12 billion in frozen Iranian assets. But President Trump says no money will be exchanged until further notice.
14: In the meantime, several Americans were hurt during an Iranian strike in Kuwait. The U.S. Department of Defense has updated the number of deaths from Operation Epic Fury. In total, the operation has led to 14 U.S. military personnel being killed and over 400 wounded. And demand for artificial intelligence is driving a dramatic surge in cargo theft. Criminals are honing in on the physical components used in AI data centers, leaving companies and ultimately consumers to pick up the tab. A report by data analytics firm Verisk CargoNet found that losses from supply chain crime in Canada and the U.S. had risen 60% to more than $1 billion last year. CargoNet operations head Keith Lewis says thieves are drawn to the steep increase in price for products essential to the AI build-out. The report also found that criminals are increasingly deploying AI to find and steal lucrative loads in a digitally savvy, if unsavory, twist on old-fashioned hijackings. Coming up next, we're going to be taking a look at your business report. 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
5: The financial outlook at Salesforce is not doing enough to erase investor concerns about the possibility that artificial intelligence will disrupt the software business. Salesforce is a leading maker of customer management software, and it's under pressure to show that it can thrive in the AI era. The company is promoting Agentforce, which is its own AI tool that's meant to handle tasks such as customer service without human oversight. United Airlines is staying grounded on mergers. The carrier says there won't be a combination with another airline anytime soon because it lacks a willing partner for a major deal. United CEO Scott Kirby added that some of the smaller tie-ups that have been floated don't make economic sense. The surge in jet fuel prices has squeezed the airline industry globally, putting pressure on carriers. Meantime, it is a fragrance frenzy for guys. There's been a post-pandemic boom for men's cologne. Influencers hawking fragrances to men on TikTok has increased around 12-fold in the past 2 years. Courtney Donahoe, Bloomberg Radio.
6: Bets on an end to U.S.-Iran military engagement and a reopening of the Strait of Hormuz helped power Wall Street's main indexes to new all-time highs to close out the old month. The new month begins with its usual slate of economic reports, including readings of jobs. We also get to begin the week with the Institute for Supply Management's monthly measure of U.S. manufacturing for the just-finished month. Supply chain bottlenecks have the potential to boost the number, likely to hold above the 50 level, indicating expansion. Andrew O'Day, Bloomberg Radio.
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9: Good morning. Make that good afternoon. Sunday, May 31st. I'm Jim Benny. 16 degrees and sunny downtown. Here's what's happening right now. Surrey police are hunting for the person responsible after a man was found shot inside a car that crashed into a power pole early this morning. They saw it happen. We're hearing from witnesses to the deadly stabbings and a shooting involving police in Surrey on Friday.
11: It took four vote counts, but by the slimmest of margins, former MP Kerry Lynn Finley has become the new leader of the BC Conservatives.
9: Two paddleboarders have vanished in Browning Lake near Squamish. They fell off their boards. A search continues.
12: Canada met Norway with a bronze medal on the line, and the Blue Jays are closing out their series in Baltimore. Sports at 45.
9: When you think of Chrysler, the carmaker doesn't want you to think of rich Corinthian leather anymore. 11:30 news time, 12:31. 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
0: We'll start at the Stellawassen Bridge here, Jim. It is closed in both directions until Monday morning at 5 a.m. This is going to impact your drive going to the Queensboro Bridge, especially on the new west side where Stewartson Way is back to 5th Avenue, 20th Street is back to 10th Avenue, and you got delays to expect on both way directions of the Queensboro Bridge. Take the Portman Bridge to get out of New West or Surrey. Speaking of, well, head over to Langley. Two problems reported here. One is a stalled semi. This is on Highway 1 westbound near the 200 Street off-ramp. It's blocking the outside right lane. And the other one is a collision in Langley on 268th and Fraser Highway with delays, especially as you're going eastbound. You have got some big volume starting to develop going to and from the Ironworkers Bridge. And you are backed on the Ironworkers Bridge to Mountain Highway and from the Cassiar Tunnel to First Avenue in Vancouver. Also, watch for some delays on Highway 1 eastbound near Lonsdale that might add to your delays getting to the Ironworkers Bridge. As far as the Lionsgate Bridge, it's not too bad on the bridge, but you can expect some volume as you're going from the Causeway to Georgia Street. Looking at the bridge itself, it is two lanes south, one lane north. Heading downtown, the Georgia Viaduct is closed in both directions and will be closed until 8 p.m. This is due to crane dismantling, so take Dunsmuir, and then watch for some delays getting on the Canby Bridge, as remember, Pacific Boulevard from Canby to Carroll's closed in both directions for FIFA. And your traffic is brought to you by Central City Fun Park, BC's largest indoor fun park with bowling, laser tag, mini golf, roller skating, family go-karts, and a giant arcade. Central City Fun Park in Surrey. As for the weather, we've got a sunny day today, a high of 18, sunny skies on Monday, a high of 21, and sunny skies on Tuesday, a high of 23. It is currently 16 degrees in Vancouver, Jim.
9: 11:30 news time, 12:32. And our top story this hour, one man is dead after an early morning shooting in Surrey. Police were called to 138th Street and 62nd Avenue just after midnight. Officers found the man with gunshot wounds, and he later died at the scene. He was found in a vehicle that had hit a power pole. The Integrated Homicide Investigation Team has taken over the case with no word about arrests or suspects. Investigations are underway after a fatal stabbing and police-involved shooting near Surrey's Holland Park. Our Jack Grab is speaking with a man who witnessed the stabbing at a nearby apartment building.
13: Residents say the suspect lived there too, and some of them saw him leaving.
15: Then he came down the driveway to confront us. And who wants this? And then I saw an 8-inch black knife, riveted blade.
13: Jamie Moyle says the suspect then went around the corner and, unprovoked, stabbed his friend in the chest.
15: I saw our friend Sonia stabbed and going down, staggering and going down. So I immediately ran over there, took off my T-shirt and applied pressure.
10: Jack Rapp, City News, Surrey.
9: 12:34 now. Kerry Lynn Finley has been elected as the new leader of the BC Conservatives. 11:30's Dean Rexedler says the margin of victory was as slim as it gets.
11: 51% for the former Conservative MP to 49% for commentator Caroline Elliott. They were the last two standing after early vote counts using ranked ballots saw in order Kamloops MLA Peter Milibar, entrepreneur Yuri Fulmer, and one-time provincial cabinet minister Ian Black bounced from the race. In her victory speech, Finley told the crowd she wants to bring freedom back to BC.
16: And we are not crushed by socialist overreach that wants to dictate
2: literally what we think, what we believe, what we can say, and who we associate with.
11: Finley also says she offers a grand vision of fundamental change by cutting taxes, red tape, and protecting private property. Political watchers say if her campaign and speech are indications, the BC Conservatives will be moving more to the right than they had under ousted leader John Rostad. I'm Dean Rexedler.
9: An associate professor of political science at the University of the Fraser Valley has some analysis for us. He's wondering what will happen now inside the BC Conservative Party with Finley's victory. Hamish Telford says moderates, like many former BC Liberals and BC United members, may be thinking about leaving.
4: Can they really support this new Conservative Party, which is not a coalition anymore of Liberals and Conservatives? It is a decidedly Conservative Party. I guess they're going to have to wait to see how Carrie Lynn Finley leads.
9: Finley was accused of targeting colleague Peter Millibar with a racist attack for suggesting he was in a conflict of interest on DRIPA because his wife and children are Indigenous. A two-alarm fire at a three-level townhouse in Surrey last night has resulted in one injury. Jeff McIntyre with Surrey Fire says there was a small complication.
16: When our crews arrived on scene, there were reports from neighbors that the occupant of the townhouse that it was on fire had re-entered the building, and so that just affects our tactics as well.
9: That person is okay. The fire happened near 60th Avenue and 144th Street. There has been some smoke damage, and people in three units have been displaced. There's still no sign of two paddleboarders who went missing while out on a lake south of Squamish yesterday afternoon. The search continues in Browning Lake in Murrin Provincial Park. According to the RCMP, the two fell off the boards around 3 p.m. and never resurfaced. The park is closed while the search is conducted. Heavy rains are complicating a search for two miners in a flooded area in Laos. They're in a cave. There were tears of joy yesterday after five others made it out after being trapped for days. Finnish rescuer Mikko Pasi says that, well, this is how it happened.
17: When the miners saw that the water level is down, I wouldn't wait. They came out by themselves. And I'm super happy. I would do the same when the water level goes off. I would be out the same minute, the same second.
9: The drainage pump has also broken down, increasing the risk of the rest of the cave flooding. Some Vancouver Park commissioners want to crack down on marine safety after a whale was struck by a sea-doo. Two motions are heading to the park board meeting tomorrow. Commissioner Brennan Bastiofansky wants to request multiple agencies, including Vancouver Police, to review ways to improve swimmer and marine safety. Commissioner Tom Digby is taking this a step further, advocating to prohibit or restrict high-speed watercraft in Burrard Inlet and near Vancouver's parks and beaches. On May 4th, a man riding a sea-doo near Stanley Park was caught on video striking a gray whale, prompting outrage on social media. Victoria police have seized up to $150,000 worth of drugs following a two-day investigation. Officers arrested a man in possession of fentanyl, meth, and a loaded gun this past Wednesday. Police say they then searched a house the following day, finding more of the same, as well as cocaine, a replica firearm, and a bulletproof vest. The man is facing a number of charges and remains in custody. The woman was released with charges recommended against her. Healthcare workers in New Westminster have a new care tower. Jim Pattison Acute Care Tower is opening at Royal Columbian Hospital today, featuring 388 patient beds. The tower's ER, surgical, and intensive care units, the main entrance, and parking facilities are opening this weekend. Later this fall, the tower's obstetrics unit and operating rooms will also open. The opening marks phase two of the hospital's redevelopment. 1130 News Radio. Time is 11:38. Just a reminder, we got $2,000 in the Weather Guarantee jackpot. 7-11 tomorrow morning. Michael Coos will announce if he's hit or missed his guaranteed high. If he misses it, that means we've got, that money to give away. We'll do so on our afternoon show, at least try to. If he hits his guaranteed high, we add another $100 to the jackpot. And if you haven't entered after all these years, you can still do it at our website, citynews.ca. Coming up in just a moment, a look at the 1130 News Radio Border Report. 1130 News Time, 1239.
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0: Yes, 30 to 45 minute wait southbound at Pacific Crossing, Jim. 20 to 30 at Sumas, 10 to 20 at Aldergrove, 5 to 10 at Pisarge. And northbound, you are dealing with no delays. It's a 5 to 10 minute wait at all crossings. Actually, commercial trucks are dealing with a delay. That's a 30 to 45 minute wait. And just refresh here, 15 to 30 at Pacific Crossing. So touch busy northbound, busier southbound. Find the latest border wait times anytime at vancouver.citynews.ca/border. Jim?
9: Well, check out the number one in Langley. There was a stalled semi a little while ago. We'll see how things are looking with traffic and weather together on the ones.
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9: 12:41. Down to the 11:30 Rogers Xfinity Internet Traffic Center. Kevin, how's the number one looking?
0: It's going to start to look better here very soon here, Jim, because there is a tow truck on scene for this stalled semi on westbound on Highway 1 near 200th. This is blocking the outside right lane, so there still are delays, but the tow truck is there. Hopefully that will clear soon. There's also a collision in Langley on 268th and Fraser Highway, and looks like that may have cleared. Wouldn't mind an update on that. Let me know at Star Pound 1130. In Surrey, you're still dealing with a police investigation on 63rd Avenue in King and 138th, so near King George Boulevard. There is a power pole down, so that needs to be repaired as well. Still waiting for that to be done. And construction on 62nd Avenue and 152nd Street, and that's northbound and southbound. And the Stella Wasson Bridge, that is closed in both directions, and that is going on until Monday morning at 5 a.m. The Queensboro Bridge, you're especially heavy on the new west side of Stewartson, is back to 5th. And Canby Bridge, remember that if you're getting off the Canby Bridge, Pacific is closed from Canby and Carroll. And Oak at 37th, the right lane is open in both directions. There is some construction going on over there. And your traffic is brought to you by Urban Auctions Langley, antiques, collectibles, sports cars, vinyl records, comics, estate sales, and store bankruptcies. 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As for the weather, it's a perfect day today. We're getting sunny skies, a high of 18. Sunny skies on Monday, a high of 21. Sunny skies on Tuesday, a high of 23. Cloudy but still warm on Wednesday, a high of 21. It is currently 16 degrees in Vancouver, Jim.
9: 11:30 news time, 12:43. A study suggests melatonin supplements may help night shift workers boost their body's DNA repair processes, potentially offsetting some of the damage linked to overnight working. Normal nighttime melatonin production is often suppressed in night shift workers. Well, according to these researchers, this may weaken the body's ability to repair oxidative DNA damage, a type of cellular wear and tear that happens as part of normal metabolism. The findings are early, but raise the possibility of a simple strategy to help reduce long-term health risks associated with night shift work. Sports coming up as Canada needed to go into overtime with Norway at the World Hockey Championships. 11:30 news time, 12:44.
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9: It's sunny and 16 degrees in Vancouver. Good afternoon, I'm Jim Benny. Here's what's making news right now. A man found in a car that smashed into a power pole in Surrey after midnight had been shot. He did not survive. It was a slim vote, but Carrie Lynn Findlay has been picked as BC's new Conservative leader. After sports, a dozen Canadians are among the hundreds of activists stopped in a Gaza-bound flotilla by Israeli guards. 1130 News time, 1245. 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
21: Canada met Norway in the bronze medal game at the World Hockey Championship in Switzerland. The Canadians coming in off their 4-2 semifinal loss to Finland, while Norway was blown out in their semi 6-0 against Switzerland. A goal in the first and a goal in the second, and that was enough for Norway to take a 2-0 lead late into the third period. Then Robert Thomas scored twice for Canada with just over a minute left, and then with 8 seconds left to tie it at two and force overtime. Norway would show their resilience, and Noah Steen would score at 3:32 of the overtime for the 3-2 win, and they take their first medal at a World Hockey Championship. From the Memorial Cup, Everett beat Chicoutimi in their semifinal to advance to the final to take on Kitchener. That final goes in Kelowna between the Silvertips and Rangers, with the puck dropping at 4 o'clock. The Stanley Cup final is set after the Carolina Hurricanes finished off the Montreal Canadiens 4-1 in the Eastern Conference final. The Hurricanes will now meet the Vegas Golden Knights in the final. It will start Tuesday in Raleigh. You can see all games of the final on Sportsnet. Game 1 starts at 5 o'clock. The Blue Jays closed out their series with the Baltimore Orioles looking for the series win, having won two of the first three, one in the second, five in the third, and three in the sixth, and the Orioles led 9-0 before the Jays showed a little fight in the seventh and eighth, getting 5 runs in the innings. That's the way it would end, 9-5. Next up, the Blue Jays start a 3-game series in Atlanta against the Braves on Tuesday. From the Sports Center, I'm Randolph Fairbairn.
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9: This is 1130 News Radio. Hello there, I'm Jim Benny. As the federal government evaluates two rival bids for the lucrative contract.
29: Canada is moving quickly to choose a new submarine fleet, with Prime Minister Mark Carney's government expected to name a winning bidder by July. South Korea's Hanwha Ocean and Germany's TKMS are competing to supply up to 12 submarines for the Royal Canadian Navy. The unusually fast competition has focused heavily on economic benefits, with both companies promoting job creation and industrial partnerships. Hanwha says it can deliver submarines sooner while supporting Canadian firms affected by tariffs. TKMS counters that it has decades of submarine building experience and argues Canada should choose a proven exporter rather than a newcomer to the international market. David Augustine, the Canadian Press.
9: Canada Post workers wrapped up voting yesterday on a proposed five-year contract after more than 2 years of labor disputes. The deal covers about 55,000 members of the Canadian Union of Postal Workers and includes wage increases of 6.5% and 3% in the first 2 years. Results are expected tomorrow, with union leadership divided on whether members should accept the agreement. The vote comes as Canada Post faces ongoing financial challenges, reporting billions in operational costs and declining mail and parcel revenues. The Canada-Israel relationship appears to be a bit precarious at the moment. A dozen Canadians are among the hundreds of activists involved in a Gaza-bound flotilla intercepted by Israeli guards. They returned home from Turkey earlier this week. Former Canadian ambassador to Israel, John Allen, talks about the situation on the Big Story podcast.
2: I was glad that the prime minister spoke with the president. He passed on all the right messages of concern and criticism. But I think it's better to keep those lines of communication open. And there's never been a conversation, as I understand, between Carney and Netanyahu. This government doesn't appreciate criticism. It rejected our actions when we recognized a Palestinian state.
9: You can listen to the entire conversation on the Seeker app or wherever you get your podcasts. Kevin's back with a look at traffic and weather together on The Ones. 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
0: From the 1130 Rogers Xfinity Internet Traffic Center, I'm Kevin Olenek. And we'll start on Highway 1 in Langley. You are still dealing with delays getting off that 200 Street off-ramp. Now, there is a stalled semi in the outside right lane, but the good thing is there are tow trucks there to remove it, so hopefully this will clear soon. There was a collision on Fraser Highway and 268th. It looks like that has been cleared. Let's head to Surrey. There's a few things going on there. First of all, an ongoing investigation on 62nd Avenue, on 63rd Avenue and 138th Street. And there is a power pole down, so BC Hydro is also there as well. You've got construction on 64th Avenue and 152nd Street, northbound, southbound. And the Stellawassen Bridge is closed in both directions. You need to take the, if you're taking the Queensborough Bridge on the new west side, Stewartson Way is back to 5th Avenue. My recommendation is take the Portman Bridge. That will be much better for you. Downtown, Georgia Viaduct, closed in both directions. This is for crane dismantling. This is going on until 8 p.m. And remember, if you're going downtown through the Canby Bridge, Pacific from Canby to Carroll is closed in both directions for FIFA, so take Burrard or Granville Bridge. 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As we look at the weather, we are looking at a beautiful day today with a high of 18, sunny and warm for Monday and Tuesday, high at 21 on Monday, and 23 on Tuesday, cloudy but still warm on Wednesday, a high of 21, sunny skies on Thursday, a high of 20. It is currently 16 degrees in Vancouver. Alex Kerrigan will have your traffic at 101.
9: 1130 News Time, 1253. I'm Jim Benny. Israel's army has captured a castle in southern Lebanon in its deepest incursion into the country in 26 years. Meanwhile, no deal to extend the fragile ceasefire with Iran amidst new concerns about the Strait of Hormuz.
12: President Trump is demanding Iran reopen the Strait of Hormuz, agree to never develop a nuclear weapon, and allow the U.S. to remove Iran's highly enriched uranium. Iran demanding the U.S. release $12 billion in frozen Iranian assets. But President Trump says no money will be exchanged until further notice. The agreement being negotiated is expected to extend the ceasefire, not end the conflict, which will mean high prices at the pump as one of the world's main oil routes remains out of action. Ian Pannell, ABC News, Jerusalem.
9: The World Health Organization says the Ebola outbreak in the Democratic Republic of Congo is outpacing response efforts. Our Carly O'Donoghue is hearing from the Red Cross and a doctor in the region.
13: During the 2014 Western African outbreak of Ebola, misinformation contributed largely to the death toll from the virus. This time around, the Red Cross is on the ground in an effort to spread awareness.
14: We meet people who are at home or even in the street. We meet people. We explain to them how this disease can be transmitted and how they can protect themselves.
13: Earlier this month, medical doctors in the region say misinformation led to the destruction of an Ebola treatment center in the DRC's Rampara.
15: They didn't really have the right information, didn't really understand the disease, and there were patients in the treatment centers who escaped and went home.
13: He says protesters attacked staff and leveled portions of the treatment center, but now they're rebuilding better than before.
16: Carling Donahue, City News.
9: Doctors say rising housing and health costs are pushing more older adults into homelessness. This is in the States. ABC's Jessica Brown spoke to a 75-year-old widow living in a shelter in Boston.
17: Wake up and you have no money to pay your rent.
18: She doesn't want her family to know where she's been living.
19: Rising cost of living, rising cost of health care, and they just can't afford their meds anymore.
18: Dr. Joshua Sheehan with Tufts Medical says without stable housing, routines like taking daily medication becomes harder, causing conditions to get worse.
17: I am currently on a list for housing.
18: For Jacqueline, she's hoping her stay is only temporary.
9: At last count, seniors make up 18% of the current homeless population in Vancouver. And studios near the Forbidden City in Beijing are transforming visitors into empresses from ancient China as young people explore a revival of traditional culture. People dress in richly embroidered robes and adorn themselves with jade and pearl pendants. They then pose for photos and videos to share on social media. The trend for historic Chinese costume has grown steadily since 2019. The Forbidden City was once home to the Ming and Qing emperors, with the Qing collapsing in 1912, ending more than two millennia of imperial rule. We've got business coming up in just a moment. You're listening to 1130 News Radio.
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9: If this is what comes to mind when you think of a Chrysler...
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9: These days, Chrysler's known less for leather and more for lugging the family around in minivans like the Pacifica or Voyager. But now the automaker known as Stellantis is hoping to bring new life to its old namesake at a price point for the times.
33: This is a huge deal.
9: Gabriel Coppola covers the auto industry for Bloomberg News.
33: They are going to bring back two models that are going to be under $30,000. They're going to be... It's like the Chrysler Aero and the Aero Cross, and then there's going to be a step up from that called the Chrysler Airflow.
9: Coppola says Stellantis plans to introduce 11 all-new vehicles by 2030, nine of them for under $40,000. And Chrysler could be its way back into an entry-level market that's been dominated by Asian automakers for years.
33: They are recalibrating to adjust to the kind of affordability crisis that we are having in the U.S. car market right now.
9: Nathan Hager, Bloomberg Radio.
34: Wall Street ended May with main indexes at
1: records. The market's chance of keeping the good times rolling will depend in part on jobs. We start with Tuesday's reading of posted U.S. job openings in April, forecast to have risen following a strong drop in March. Recent data suggests small businesses have increased their hiring plans in recent weeks, while big employers have shown more caution. Wednesday, we get the first large-scale employment reading for May, the tally of private sector job creation from paycheck processor ADP. Andrew O'Day, Bloomberg Radio.
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21: Sunday, May 31st. Thanks for joining us. I'm Reynaldo Suarez. Taking a glance outside, absolutely beautiful out there. Sunny, 16 degrees, not a cloud in sight, at least from right here in Vancouver. Here's what's making news right now. There have been no arrests after a man was shot in Surrey. Just after midnight, he was found inside of a vehicle that crashed into a power pole. They're still shocked. They were in Surrey on Friday watching police deal with someone who later ended up being shot and killed.
23: Suggesting BC has become irrelevant under the NDP, Carrie Lynn Findlay, the new leader of the BC Conservatives, goes on the offensive moments after being crowned.
21: Two motions coming before the Vancouver Park Board tomorrow dealing with safety in the water, and a whale was hit off Stanley Park a couple weeks ago.
25: It took extra time for Canada and Norway to decide their bronze medal game, and the Memorial Cup final is ready to go in Kelowna. Sports at 15.
21: 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We say a good afternoon to Alex Kerrigan.
26: It is a good afternoon, Ronaldo. Thank you very much. We got a lot to talk about in traffic. Hey, thanks for the call. Lougheed, westbound at Tamarack, there was a crash. It looks like this is actually over in the left lane. It might have happened in the right lane and then moved over to the left, but, you know, you're down to one lane, and Lougheed westbound pushback all the way to Jim Robson Way, so this is a bit of a tricky one. It's not a full-on closure, but it's a major route where there is a bit of a delay, so do worry about that. Speaking of major routes with major delays. Lionsgate Bridge southbound, very busy. I know we get a lot of calls on that on the weekend. It's just a Lionsgate Bridge is really busy because everyone's out on the weekend. Can you blame them? One lane southbound, two lanes northbound. Heavy through here, though, and then quite heavy on the iron workers on both sides of it. Stalled truck should be out of the way. 200th off-ramp from Highway 1 westbound, far right lane blocked off. Lots going on in Surrey. Road work happening at the intersection of 64th and 152nd. And looks like northbound and southbound are blocked off on 152. So if you're going northbound, take that turn on, where was my map here? I know, sorry, I should know this one. But 152nd over at 64th. Yeah, turn on 60th, then come up 148th. Southbound, try 68th over at 148. Either way, with all the with the golf course right there, going west to get away from this one is going to be your detour. The Georgia Viaduct closed both directions until 8 o'clock. And, of course, Pacific Boulevard closed from Canby all the way up to Carroll. This is the FIFA closure. 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It is a gorgeous day to get outside. Sunny conditions expected. We got a high of 18. Tonight, clear conditions, low of 10. On Monday, that's the first day of June, by the way. Mainly sunny on Monday with a high of 21. A UV index of 7 or higher. Get that sunscreen. And then Tuesday's another sunny one with a high of 23. Right now, though, it's sunny and 16 at the airport. Ronaldo.
21: 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A shooting in Surrey this morning killed a man and prompted an investigation. Officers were called out just after midnight to 138th Street and 62nd Avenue, Newton. They found a man suffering from gunshot wounds inside of a vehicle. The police say the vehicle had hit a power pole, and despite life-saving efforts, the man died there. There's no information on the suspect or arrests. The Integrated Homicide Investigation Team is now taking the lead on the case. Witnesses to a stabbing and police standoff in Surrey's Holland Park on Friday still in shock after what happened. Our Jack Rabb is speaking with Jamie Moyles, who's helped his friend after the stabbing.
0: Another resident named Mousy called police and followed the suspect through the park, shouting at responding officers to help identify him. Moyles stayed with his friend.
7: I pulled her head to mine and breathe, breathe. The bleeding stopped, and I'm glad I was there to not only stop the bleeding, but have the calmness to calm her down. I'm no hero. I just reacted. It could have been a stranger. I would have done the same thing.
0: Her injuries were ultimately deemed non-life-threatening. The Independent Investigations Office of BC is taking a look at police actions in the case, while the Integrated Homicide Investigation Team has taken charge of the stabbing death in the apartment building. City News, Surrey.
21: It's 105 looking outside, gorgeous out there, nothing but blue sky, sunny sky, and 16 degrees.

0: Sabo.
1: Now, political scientist Hamish Telford believes Finlay's win is the best possible news for the governing New Democrats. The associate professor at the University of Fraser Valley believes the NDP will keep moving to the political middle as Finlay's conservatives move further right.
2: Forces centre-right voters to make a decision. Are they going to go far right or come to the NDP? And we saw a bit of that in the last election where there were Liberal voters that couldn't vote for John Rustad. Assuming that Lynn Finlay leads the way she campaigned, I suspect that could happen again in the next election.
1: NDP hasn't wasted any time in going after Finlay. On an online post, the New Democrats suggest that the new BC Conservative leader is the most extreme, divisive party leader in BC's history. A person had to be hospitalized for smoke inhalation after a fire at a three-story townhouse near 60th Avenue. 144th Street in Surrey at around 10 o'clock last night. Neighbors told fire crews that one person was still inside a suite and was on fire. Jeff McIntyre of Surrey Fire says they managed to contain the flames.
3: The fire originated, it looks like, in the corner unit of a townhouse, and fire and water damage, you know, extended into two adjacent units, requiring the people to be displaced.
1: He says they haven't learned how the fire started. And a frantic search is underway after two paddleboarders disappeared while on Browning Lake, south of Squamish. RCMP say two didn't resurface around 3 yesterday. The lake is in Murray Provincial Park, or Murren Provincial Park, rather, which has been declared off-limits during the search. An RCMP helicopter plus search teams and Squamish Fire Rescue have been part of the effort. After effectively being burnt alive, 5 miners now out of flooded caves in Laos, but 2 miners remain missing as heavy rain hits the region. ABC News foreign correspondent Britt Clunette is in Hong Kong with the details.
4: This is monsoon season, and we're told another tropical downpour there has already flooded up the cave again. Now, the divers, though, they are not giving up, even looking for new cave entrances to cover all possibilities of finding them.
1: The cave is incredibly tight, unmapped, networked of tunnels. The men rescued are in good condition and are now at a local hospital. Well, the recent incident where a whale was struck by a sea-doo has prompted action from 2 members of the Vancouver Park Board. Commissioner Brendan Bastavansky and Tom Bigby have put forward motions to improve marine safety in Vancouver's waters. Bigby wants to restrict the use of jet skis and sea-doos in the Burrard Inlet and designate the area as an urban marine conservation and stewardship zone. As Devancy's motion wants the board advocate for more swim-friendly and safety buoys and safety signs in swimming areas. A gray whale was struck near Stanley Park in May, prompting a federal investigation. The motion will be discussed tomorrow at the park board meeting. Still ahead, we got your fairy report. It's 109.
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7: Thank you very much, Ronaldo. 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Tawasin to Duke Point, we have a 1 sailing weight, 315, sold right out. 430 is 81% sold. Horseshoe Bay to Langdale, we are looking at a 225 next up. 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
1: 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Let's catch up with Alex Kerrigan.
2: There's a lot to catch up on, Ronaldo. We have quite a bit going on. So we will start with a crash over in Maple Ridge, which, I mean, looks better, but looking better doesn't mean that it's clear. It's on Lougheed westbound at Tamarack Lane. It was reported over in the left lane as we take a quick look. Yeah, let's go with this one first because we're seeing a live update here that we have a crash on Boundary south of Laurel over in the right lane. So definitely something to keep in mind. Let's go check up on this one. Boundary south of Laurel, left lane blocked off. I don't think I see a camera in the area, but there's definitely a slowdown through this one. So I very much appreciate that update. Thank you for letting me know. Elsewhere, again, lots is happening. We have lots in Surrey to talk about. The intersection of 152nd and 64th Avenue, they've really kicked up the paving project and they're working on the rails as well. 152nd north and south completely blocked off. 148th is the closest way to get yourself away from that one. We also have power lines down at the intersection of 63rd Avenue at 138th. In Langley, a stalled truck. I'm going to pull this one here. 200th Avenue off ramp from Highway 1 westbound was in the far right lane. It's been in the clearing stages for quite some time. And then, of course, on in Vancouver, the Georgia Viaduct is closed in both directions until 8 o'clock. And then north of the Cambie Bridge, you got a full-on closure of Pacific Boulevard in between Cambie Street and Carroll. Cambie's a great alternate route if you're going eastbound. Expo Boulevard westbound is looking just fine. You can call it Star Pound 1130 if you got anything else. I know we're going to get calls out of the North Shore. Yes, it is busy to and from the Ironworkers and for the Lionsgate Bridge, but that appears to be it. Just busy right now. Traffic is brought to you by Central City Fun Park, BC's largest indoor fun park with bowling, laser tag, mini golf, roller skating, family go-karts, and a giant arcade. Central City Fun Park in Surrey. Now, looking at the weather forecast, gorgeous day. We got a sunny one today, high of 18 degrees. UV index of 6 or high. Get that sunscreen on. Likewise, tomorrow. Tomorrow's first day of June, and we're going to have a sunny day with a high of 21. If you're inland, could get up to 28. And then on Tuesday, another sunny one with a high of 23. Again, inland, could be up to 28. Right now, 16 degrees, Ronaldo.
1: Thank you, Alex. 11:30 news time, 1:13. Well, several health organizations urging the feds to bring down nicotine use among Canadians for the next two decades.
3: Executive Director of Action on Smoking and Health, Les Hagen, says nicotine use has grown exponentially among Canadians aged 25 and under, which he says is a huge concern. His organization and others are seeking to bring nicotine use down to less than 5% of the population by 2045. The consensus to reduce consumption came from a two-day roundtable on reducing tobacco and nicotine use in Canada, held ahead of World No Tobacco Day. Hagen is demanding stricter measures against vaping products, such as flavor restrictions, more health warnings on packaging, and a ban on online sales. Don Mitchell, The Canadian Press.
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1: Hello, welcome. Thanks for joining us. Beautiful day out there, 17 degrees and sunny. I'm Reynaldo Suarez. Here's what's making news. The man who was shot and killed after a car crashed into a power pole in Surrey. Police are trying to find out what exactly happened and who was responsible. A shift to the right is what some observers are saying about the BC Conservatives after the election. Carolyn Finlay is new leader. Coming up after sports, it's Western Canada's Rip Fest. Time for sports. From Sportsnet 650, your home of the Canucks, here's Randall Fairbairn.
9: Canada and Norway faced off in the bronze medal game at the World Hockey Championship. Norway would take a 2-0 lead late into the third period before Robert Thomas would score twice for Canada with just over a minute left, then with 8 seconds left to tie it at two. Then Noah Steen would score at 3:32 of the overtime for the 3-2 win for Norway. They take their first medal at a World Hockey Championship. At the Memorial Cup, Everett beat Chicoutimi in their semifinal to advance to the final to take on Kitchener. That goes in Kelowna between the Silvertips and Rangers with the puck dropping at 4 o'clock. The Stanley Cup final is set for the Carolina Hurricanes after they beat the Montreal Canadiens in the Eastern Conference final. The Hurricanes will now meet the Vegas Golden Knights, who swept the Avalanche in the West final. It'll start Tuesday in Raleigh. You can see all games in the Stanley Cup final on Sportsnet. The Vancouver Canadiens closing out their series with first place Eugene at Nat Bailey Stadium. They've taken three of the first five in the series. They're just underway in the finale in the first inning. The Blue Jays closed out their series with the Baltimore Orioles looking for a third win in a four-game set. But the Orioles jumped out to a 9-0 lead. They cruised to a 9-5 win for the series split. Jays start a three-game series in Atlanta against the Braves on Tuesday. The Seattle Mariners will look for a sixth straight win when they meet the Diamondbacks in Seattle. They're just underway. The Vancouver Whitecaps are off for the World Cup break, returning to action on July 8th in the first leg of the Canadian Championship against Calgary FC. From the Sports Center, I'm Randolph Fairbairn.
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15: You're listening to 1130 News Radio. I'm David Natalini. A lawyer who represents First Nations in a class action lawsuit against Ottawa says his clients still have not been consulted on promised clean drinking water legislation.
16: A lawyer representing about 260 First Nations says Ottawa could be heading back to court over the promise of clean drinking water legislation. Michael Rosenberg says Indigenous Services Minister Mandy Gomasti has failed to properly consult affected communities despite a 2021 class action settlement requiring collaboration on new laws. He says First Nations will return to court if legislation is not introduced before Parliament rises for the summer or if any bills fall short of agreed standards for water quality and long-term funding. For its part, the federal government says it still intends to table legislation this spring. Rob Westgate, The Canadian Press.
15: And some of the best barbecue teams are in Winnipeg this weekend for the Western Canada Rib Fest. The tour will be making its way to Tumbler Ridge this June.
17: Three of the top rib teams in Canada came together to go on the Western Canada Rib Fest tour, and they've been a part of the show for a number of years, some from day one. Billy Bones Barbecue.
18: Yes, Billy Bones, come on down.
17: Blazing Barbecue.
19: Oh, we're cooking now. We're cooking now.
17: And Buckeye Barbecue are the three competing for the best ribs in 2026.
20: Ribfest started in the States, and then there was a group of people that decided to bring it to Canada, and Billy Bones is actually one of the four original teams that started Ribfest in Canada. And ever since then, we've branched out.
21: They brought me out here 10 years ago, and we fell in love with the tour. Ever since then, the tour's been growing and growing and growing, and it went from 8 shows to 12 shows to now we're at 17 shows, and every year gets better and it keeps us coming back.
22: Well, we take pride in our Midwest heritage. Buckeye Barbecue was originally from St. Louis, Missouri. Just before COVID, we transitioned and I bought the business and we've never looked back since.
17: Award-winning ribs, live music, and family fun activities is what goes down during Rib Fest. Francisco Pong, City News, Winnipeg.
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24: In the 1130 Rogers Xfinity Internet Traffic Center. My name is Oz Kerrigan. Thank you for tuning in. Lots still going on. Maple Ridge dealing with a crash. Low heat rush by next Tamarack. That's got the left lane blocked off. All employees are pretty heavy through the area. Lots going on in Surrey as well. Power lines are down at the intersection of 63rd Avenue at 138th. They're down in all directions. Of course, you're blocked in all directions. And over in Surrey, another roadwork project going on at 152nd at 64th Avenue. North and south, they're completely blocked off. East and west, mighty slow as well. But instead of 152nd, 148th is a real east. Want to get you up and away from that one. Depending on your route, use King George Boulevard instead. King George is wide open as well. I know it's a little further away, but especially if you're going in and out of South Surrey, that is a very typical route. I also want to touch on the Alex Reyes Bridge. We're seeing a northbound delay at the south end, which we don't have in the script just yet. If you got more on that, you know what to do. That's Alex Reyes Bridge, northbound south end. I'd like some more info on why it's slow through here. We got a lot of calls out of the North Shore. Granted, it is busy, but we're not really seeing anything at the front of that line. Upper levels westbound, upper levels eastbound is quite slow from Lonsdale all the way to the Ironworkers. Highway 1 westbound out of Vancouver is quite slow. And yes, it is dense over on the Lionsgate Bridge, one southbound lane, two northbound lanes currently. 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Now, looking at the weather forecast, we have a gorgeous day today. Sunny conditions with a high of 18 degrees. If you're inland, up to 22. Mainly sunny tomorrow. Tomorrow's the first day of June, by the way. And we have a high of 21 degrees. If you're inland, Monday's high is 28. On Tuesday, sunny conditions, high of 23. Wednesday's when the clouds creep in with a high of 21. Thursday, sunny again with a high of 20 degrees. Right now, down at the airport, we're looking at 17 degrees. Oh, and sunny conditions, too.
15: Welcome back. I'm David Natalini. As health officials work to contain a growing Ebola outbreak in the Democratic Republic of the Congo, concerns are growing about whether hospitals have the resources to keep up. Our Carling Donahue is hearing from the Director General of the World Health Organization.
25: The World Health Organization warning the outbreak is now, quote, outpacing response efforts.
26: I use this opportunity actually to ask the international community to increase their support. So the health workers get the supplies, the protective measures they need, and they are protected.
25: The Director General of the WHO arrived in the DRC Thursday. On Saturday, he traveled to Bunia, the epicenter of the ongoing outbreak. He says health authorities in the region and beyond are scrambling to contain the rare Bundibugyo strain, for which there is no vaccine or treatment. The WHO saying, in situations like these, information can prove life-saving.
26: Community ownership is important. That's why we're here.
1: to discuss with the community to see how the response is running.
25: Carling Donahue, City News.
15: Israel's army says it has captured a strategic castle in South Lebanon in its deepest incursion into the country in 26 years. In the meantime, no deal yet to extend the fragile ceasefire with Iran amid new concern about the Strait of Hormuz. ABC's Ian Pannell is in Jerusalem.
3: A warning of a new danger in the Strait of Hormuz, a suspected sea mine. The country of Oman sending out the alert and the U.S. in turn blocking all traffic in and out of Iranian ports.
4: We can make a good deal right now, but maybe not a great deal. And if it's not a great deal, we're not making it.
3: President Trump is demanding Iran reopen the Strait of Hormuz, agree to never develop a nuclear weapon, and allow the U.S. to remove Iran's highly enriched uranium. Iran demanding the U.S. release $12 billion in frozen Iranian assets. But President Trump says no money will be exchanged until further notice.
15: In the meantime, several Americans were hurt during an Iranian strike in Kuwait. The U.S. Department of Defense has updated the number of deaths from Operation Epic Fury. In total, the operation has led to 14 U.S. military personnel being killed and over 400 wounded. And demand for artificial intelligence is driving a dramatic surge in cargo theft. Criminals are honing in on the physical components used in AI data centers, leaving companies and ultimately consumers to pick up the tab. A report by data analytics firm Verisk CargoNet found that losses from supply chain crime in Canada and the U.S. had risen 60% to more than $1 billion last year. CargoNet operations head Keith Lewis says thieves are drawn to the steep increase in price for products essential to the AI build-out. The report also found that criminals are increasingly deploying AI to find and steal lucrative loads in a digitally savvy, if unsavory, twist on old-fashioned hijackings. Coming up next, we're going to be taking a look at your business report. 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
9: These days, Chrysler's known less for leather and more for lugging the family around in minivans like the Pacifica or Voyager. But now the automaker known as Stellantis is hoping to bring new life to its old namesake at a price point for the times.
28: This is a huge deal.
9: Gabriel Coppola covers the auto industry for Bloomberg News.
28: They are going to bring back two models that are going to be under $30,000. They're going to be... It's like the Chrysler Aero and the Aero Cross, and then there's going to be a step up from that called the Chrysler Airflow.
9: Coppola says Stellantis plans to introduce 11 all-new vehicles by 2030, 9 of them for under $40,000. And Chrysler could be its way back into an entry-level market that's been dominated by Asian automakers for years.
28: They are recalibrating to adjust to the kind of affordability crisis that we are having in the U.S. car market right now.
9: Nathan Hager, Bloomberg Radio.
29: Wall Street ended May with main indexes at records. The market's chance of keeping the good times rolling will depend in part on jobs. We start with Tuesday's reading of posted U.S. job openings in April, forecast to have risen following a strong drop in March. Recent data suggests small businesses have increased their hiring plans in recent weeks, while big employers have shown more caution. Wednesday, we get the first large-scale employment reading for May, the tally of private sector job creation from paycheck processor ADP. Andrew O'Day, Bloomberg Radio.
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16: Sunday, May 31st. I'm Reynald Suarez. Here's what's making news. There's been a deadly shooting in Surrey. The man who was found inside of a vehicle that hit a power pole. Hearing from a witness of a deadly stabbing and a police shooting near Holland Park in Surrey last week.
18: Suggesting BC has become irrelevant under the NDP, Carrie Lynn Findlay, the new leader of the BC Conservatives, goes on the offensive moments after being crowned.
16: And fire crews in Surrey have contained a condo blaze to three units. One person had to be treated for smoke inhalation.
19: Things got crazy for Canada in their bronze medal match against Norway. The Blue Jays closed out their series against Baltimore. Sports at 45.
16: Time for traffic and weather together on the ones. Let's go ahead and catch up with our friend Alex Kerrigan.
20: Thank you very much, Ronaldo. So we got a pair of calls here. I'll make sure this gets to the right traffic person. But it's on the Alice Fraser Bridge, northbound, south. And we actually spotted this during a last report, and I was like, what's going on? We got a bunch of calls about that. Thank you all. It's a stall in the left lane, so I don't mean to bury the lead there. If you are a little further back side out of the left lane, get to the right. Help your friend get to the right as well. You're going to get pushed back to about 72nd Avenue, but you're free and clear well north of that. I don't know. There's a little congestion northbound on the north side, but this stalled vehicle is closer to the Nordell overpass in the left lane. We hope they're okay, but that's what's going on. Maybe you're far enough back to do some route planning. Massey Tunnel is wide open, especially northbound out of Delta. The situation over in Maple Ridge has cleared up. We're going to take that out of the script. That was low heat westbound at Tamarack Lane. There's nothing to worry about here anymore. The stall of Wasson Bridge is in fact closed in both directions. I hope you are well aware of that one. That's why we're seeing more delays over on the Alice Fraser and on the Queensboro as well. The Portman Bridge is wide open. If you can't get over there, do that. Coming out of Surrey, the detour would be King George Boulevard. You take Scott Road down to 104th, a little bit of a loop around, but 104th to 152, and that gets you onto the Portman. If you're coming at it from New West, for me, it's a little bit trickier. I just don't drive this route very often, but you got to find something to Brunette. Get onto Highway 1 eastbound that way, and there you are on the Portman. Then you're well into Surrey as well, which is probably your intended destination. It's heavy on the ironworkers in both directions. Looks like it's just volume here. But if you see anything else, give me a call. *#1130, safe and hands-free. 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It is a gorgeous day to go for a drive, I'll say that. We got sunny conditions at a high of 18 today. Monday, the first day of June, mainly sunny and another high of 21 degrees. On Tuesday, another sunny one with a high of 23 degrees. Right now, it's 17 down at the airport. Mainly sunny, Ronaldo.
16: Thank you, Alex. 11:30 news time, 1:34. Homicide investigators have been called out to Surrey after a fatal shooting this morning. Police were called just after midnight at 138th Street and 62nd Avenue. Officers found a man with gunshot wounds. He was inside of a vehicle that had hit a power pole. Despite life-saving efforts, he died at scene. Police have yet to arrest anyone, and there is no information on a potential suspect. Anyone with information is urged to contact the Integrated Homicide Investigation Team. Calling it an alarming incident. We've been hearing first-hand accounts from those who witnessed a violent series of events in Surrey on Friday. Our Jack Rabb is speaking with DJ, who saw a police standoff come to a fatal end.
0: Those who witnessed the end of a police standoff in Surrey's Holland Park Friday still in shock after watching officers repeatedly try to use non-lethal means to bring down a man suspected to have just committed multiple stabbings. Before resorting to their service pistols in the middle of the afternoon.
2: The rounds for the beanbags were like 15 rounds or something like that. I know he probably didn't get hit with the full 15 rounds, but he pretty close to it, right? No look on his face. It's a blank face, like blank look.
0: The suspect died in hospital while one of the stabbing victims was declared dead in the nearby apartment building where the incident began. Jack Rabb, City News, Surrey.
16: The BC Conservatives has chosen Kerry Lynn Finley as the party's new leader. 1130's Dean Rex Seeler says the former MP took time to focus on BC's problems during her victory speech.
18: And she placed the blame right where you'd expect.
11: NDP radical ideology has devastated property rights, backroom side agreements, and the NDP's economic vandalism has to end.
18: So what's her goal for British Columbians if she becomes premier?
11: Free people. Making free choices and free speech in a free enterprise market economy where hard work is rewarded.
18: Finley took the leadership race by the slimmest of margins, defeating commentator Caroline Elliott 51% to 49%. Earlier votes using ranked ballots saw Kamloops area MLA Peter Milibar, former provincial cabinet minister Ian Black, and entrepreneur Yuri Fulmer eliminated. I'm Dean Rexley.
16: Political science professor Hamish Telford says he was a little surprised by the results, saying he thought Caroline Elliott had a good chance at winning as the consensus candidate. But with Finley winning the BC Conservative leadership, Telford says the political math has changed for British Columbians.
14: So what we have now in BC is the NDP on the left. We used to call the other party in BC politics centre-right. There isn't a centre-right party now. There is a right party. That gives the NDP a lot of space to move into the centre.
16: The associate professor at the University of Fraser Valley says Finley's win is likely the best-case scenario for Premier David Eby and the NDP. Well, searchers are looking for two missing paddleboarders on Browning Lake at Murren Provincial Park just south of Squamish. Mounties say the two fell off their boards and failed to resurface around 3 o'clock yesterday afternoon. You know, as a result, the park is closed. A number of agencies are involved in the search. A fire broke out at a Surrey townhouse last night. Surrey Fire called out just before 10 o'clock to a three-story building near 60th Avenue and 144th Street. Here's Assistant Fire Chief Jeff McIntyre.
17: The occupant of the townhouse involved got out safely. One occupant was transported to hospital.
16: Those living in the units in the building have been displaced, and the cause of the fire under investigation. Well, coming up, just 30 seconds, we'll have your 1130 News Radio Border Report. It's 1:39.
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20: Thank you very much, Ronaldo. We're looking at 40 minutes southbound of the Peace Crossing. Lots of congestion here. 30 minutes over at the Pack, 5 at Aldergrove and 30 at Sumas. And then northbound time, still looking at less than 5 across the board, which is great to see and report on. Double check on the website, though, vancouver.citynews.ca/border.
16: Traffic and weather together next. It's 1:39. We'll tell you about what's going on in the Alex Fraser.
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16: 141 to the Rogers Xfinity Internet Traffic Center. Alex Kerrigan, I hear there's something going on the Alex Fraser Bridge.
20: Yeah, I would love an update on this because, I don't know, it might have cleared. Let's call it still going on for the time being. Stalled vehicle northbound south end over in the left lane. It's right by Nordell. It's just that you were getting pushed back to 72nd Avenue, and now you're just kind of slow via Nordell Way. So that is certainly a recipe for, a big thumbs up here at the Traffic Center. So this stall might be gone and out of the way. Wouldn't mind a follow-up on that at star or pound 11:30. Let me know what you are seeing. We work our way elsewhere. Now, we got a call about a stalled vehicle, 152nd. Looks like it's southbound, perhaps over at 64th Avenue. If you got more on that, star pound 11:30. We know it's in the left turning lane going southbound on 152nd. And taking a look at 152. I mean, I know I have delays over at 152 at 64th Avenue, and that's road work going on. I mean, you're not getting through the intersection because 152 north and south blocked off, 64th east and west mighty busy as of right now. Georgia Viaduct and shut down until 8 o'clock tonight, so that's a problem. We also have Pacific Boulevard shut down between Canby Street leading up to Carroll. Of course, that's going to impact a lot of traffic, but worry about the Canby Bridge coming northbound. You can't take that off-ramp, and that's going on until about July the 31st, and we end over on the North Shore. It's heavy on Highway 1 westbound leading up to the Ironworkers. It's heavy on the North Shore itself from Lonsdale to the Ironworkers Bridge down, and it's going to stay heavy all day for the Lionsgate Bridge. It's just how it goes on the weekend. You have two lanes southbound and one lane northbound. Traffic is brought to you by Shannon Oaks. 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Now looking at the weather, gorgeous. We got a sunny day today, high of 18 degrees on Monday, first day of June, by the way. Mainly sunny conditions with a high of 21. Then on Tuesday, sunny conditions at a high of 23. Right now, 17 degrees, Ronaldo.
16: Thank you, Alex. 11:30 news time, 1:43. Well, scientists have discovered that sleep deprivation damages a key brain circuit responsible for social memory, making it harder to recognize familiar people. In lab studies, caffeine restored communications between neurons in these pathways and reversed the memory deficits caused by sleep loss. The effects were remarkably targeted, helping the impaired circuit recover without overstimulating normal brain function. The research is from the National University of Singapore and provides new insight into how sleep loss affects the brain and suggests that caffeine's benefits may extend beyond simply increasing alertness. Up next in sports, Canada needs to go into overtime with Norway at the World Hockey Championship. It's 1:44.
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16: Thanks for joining us. Right now, it's sunny out there, sitting at 17 degrees in Vancouver. I'm Reynaldo Suarez. Here's what's happening right now. A man's been found shot to death inside of a car that crashed into a power pole near 138th and 62nd Avenue in Surrey. Still waiting for more details of what exactly happened. It was a close vote.
11: We can do this in British Columbia.
16: Carolyn Finley is the new leader of the BC Conservatives. Coming up after sports, a dozen Canadians are among the hundreds of activists stopped in a Gaza-bound flotilla by Israeli guards. Sports we go. Here's Randall Fairbairn.
19: Canada met Norway in the bronze medal game at the World Hockey Championship in Switzerland. The Canadians coming in off their 4-2 semifinal loss to Finland, while Norway was blown out in their semi 6-0 against Switzerland. A goal in the first and a goal in the second, and that was enough for Norway to take a 2-0 lead late into the third period. Then Robert Thomas scored twice for Canada with just over a minute left, and then with 8 seconds left to tie it at 2 and force overtime. Norway would show their resilience, and Noah Steen would score at 3:32 of the overtime for the 3-2 win, and they take their first medal at a World Hockey Championship. From the Memorial Cup, Everett beat Chicoutimi in their semifinal to advance to the final to take on Kitchener. That final goes in Kelowna between the Silvertips and Rangers, with the puck dropping at 4 o'clock. The Stanley Cup final is set after the Carolina Hurricanes finished off the Montreal Canadiens 4-1 in the Eastern Conference final. The Hurricanes will now meet the Vegas Golden Knights in the final. It will start Tuesday in Raleigh. You can see all games of the final on Sportsnet. Game 1 starts at 5 o'clock. The Blue Jays closed out their series with the Baltimore Orioles looking for the series win, having won 2 of the first 3, 1 in the second, 5 in the third, and 3 in the sixth, and the Orioles led 9-0 before the Jays showed a little fight in the seventh and eighth, getting 5 runs in the innings. That's the way it would end, 9-5. Next up, the Blue Jays start a 3-game series in Atlanta against the Braves on Tuesday. From the Sports Center, I'm Randolph Fairbairn.
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15: This is 1130 News Radio. Hello there, I'm Jim Benny. As the federal government evaluates two rival bids for the lucrative contract,
25: Canada is moving quickly to choose a new submarine fleet, with Prime Minister Mark Carney's government expected to name a winning bidder by July. South Korea's Hanwha Ocean and Germany's TKMS are competing to supply up to 12 submarines for the Royal Canadian Navy. The unusually fast competition has focused heavily on economic benefits, with both companies promoting job creation and industrial partnerships. Hanwha says it can deliver submarines sooner while supporting Canadian firms affected by tariffs. TKMS counters that it has decades of submarine building experience and argues Canada should choose a proven exporter rather than a newcomer to the international market. David Augustine, The Canadian Press.
15: Canada Post workers wrapped up voting yesterday on a proposed 5-year contract after more than 2 years of labor disputes. The deal covers about 55,000 members of the Canadian Union of Postal Workers and includes wage increases of 6.5% and 3% in the first 2 years. Results are expected tomorrow, with union leadership divided on whether members should accept the agreement. The vote comes as Canada Post faces ongoing financial challenges, reporting billions in operational costs and declining mail and parcel revenues. The Canada-Israel relationship appears to be a bit precarious at the moment. A dozen Canadians are among the hundreds of activists involved in a Gaza-bound flotilla intercepted by Israeli guards. They returned home from Turkey earlier this week. Former Canadian ambassador to Israel, John Allen, talks about the situation on the Big Story podcast.
27: I was glad that the prime minister spoke with the president. He passed on all the right messages of concern and criticism. But I think it's better to keep those lines of communication open. And there's never been a conversation, as I understand, between Carney and Netanyahu. This government doesn't appreciate criticism. It rejected our actions when we recognized a Palestinian state.
15: You can listen to the entire conversation on the Seeker app or wherever you get your podcasts. Alex is here with traffic and weather together on the ones next. 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
20: In the 1130 Rogers Xfinity Internet Traffic Center, I'm Alex Garrigan. Thank you for tuning in. Looks like we're clear of the stall that was on the Alex Braves Bridge northbound at the south end. If it is still there, it's in the left lane. It's just that volume is looking a lot better. I wouldn't mind a follow-up on that. Did you come across the Alex Fraser? What'd you see? A stall, northbound, south end, in the left lane? Give me a call about that. Star pound 1130. Southbound's looking just fine. A reminder, though, that the Queensboro north of that is extra busy because of what's happening on the Stall of Awesome. If you're unaware, the Stall of Awesome Bridge is closed in both directions and will be until tomorrow at 5 in the morning. So, of course, that pushes a lot of traffic over to the Queensboro. 91A northbound, very busy. So is Stewartson westbound leading up to it. Can you take the Portman Bridge? The Portman Bridge is wide open if you work your way through here. Bit tougher to get there coming from the Stall of Awesome, granted. But you're going to be rewarded by having no traffic delays over at that Portman Bridge. Now, over in Surrey, 152nd and 64th Avenue, that's a road work project where north and southbound traffic is still blocked off. 64th East and West is still mighty busy. And, of course, we will cover the North Shore. It is busy. No actual issues out here, but Highway 1 westbound still from Grandview to the base of the bridge. And the upper levels is busy from about Lonsdale all the way to the bridge deck. And the Lionsgate Bridge is going to look like this for the rest of the day. They're switching the lanes to 1 southbound and 2 northbound. 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Now, looking at the weather forecast, it is gorgeous and will stay gorgeous for quite some time. Sunday all the way through to Tuesday, we have sunny conditions with highs between 18 degrees up to about 23 degrees. Wednesday, clouds creep in with a high of 21. And then Thursday, Friday, we got sunny conditions again with highs again between 19 and 20 degrees. Right now, we're looking sunny and 18 degrees.
15: This is 1130 News Radio. Good afternoon. I'm Jim Benny. There are signs the U.S. and Iran could be close to a peace deal. ABC News Chief White House Correspondent Jonathan Carl has more.
14: At the risk of sounding like it's Groundhog Day, I am told that they have never been closer to an agreement than they are now. The expectation is this could happen within the next 24 hours or so. But I say that with a degree of skepticism because we have been told variations of that several times over the past several weeks.
15: Protests have broken out in Shelby, North Carolina after a now viral video shows a woman getting punched over and over by a police officer while she was under arrest.
17: The incident unfolding Friday in Shelby, just outside of Charlotte, North Carolina. The video showing 34-year-old Cherie Moore and an officer in a struggle.
18: I don't have a warrant or a ticket in the house. What are you doing?
17: From the start, the two locked arms, and seconds later, the video shows the officer wrestling her to the ground and then punching her multiple times while attempting to place her in handcuffs.
15: ABC's Morgan Norwood. The Ukrainian military says it struck a Russian oil refinery on the Volga River.
22: Photographs posted on social media by Saratov residents show thick plumes of black smoke rising from a number of fires. Saratov is a major industrial city lying 600 kilometers east of the Ukrainian front line. The Ukrainian military and local residents say an oil pumping station even deeper in Russia, in Kirov district, 1,300 kilometers from Ukraine, was also struck by drones early on Sunday. With these long-range drone attacks on fuel infrastructure and a new strategy of attacking Russian transport and logistics hubs with mid-range drones, Ukraine is doing serious damage to the Russian war effort.
15: That's Ian McWilliam reporting. Around a quarter of a million soldiers and police have been deployed around Colombia as the country prepares to choose a new president.
1: Colombia's election campaign was marked by a surge in guerrilla attacks, murders and kidnappings. Election day security has been concentrated on around 30 hotspots, including Colombia's borders and areas where drug gangs operate. President Petro's left-wing ally, Ivan Cepeda, is proposing to continue the so-called total peace negotiating strategy with armed groups, which critics say has failed. He faces two main right-wing rivals, the lawyer Abelardo de la Espriella and Senator Paloma Valencia. Both say they will impose a tougher military crackdown on crime and welcome more cooperation with Washington.
15: European flamingos seem to like wintering in Venice.
3: Flamingos are arriving in record numbers to Venice, Italy. Jane DeMosto, executive director of We Are Here Venice, says the flamingos, which famously nest in Spain and France, started showing up in the Venetian Lagoon in the early 2000s. And now the more than 200 square miles is one of the most important winter spots in the European flamingos' entire habitat range.
4: The number of flamingos in the lagoon has increased very significantly, especially last year's numbers were the highest ever.
3: I'm Donna Warder.
15: About 60 seconds away, we've got business for you on 1130 News Radio.
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15: If this is what comes to mind when you think of a Chrysler...
28: Rich Corinthian leather. Chrysler Engineering achieves fuel economy for the times.
15: These days, Chrysler's known less for leather and more for lugging the family around in minivans like the Pacifica or Voyager. But now the automaker known as Stellantis is hoping to bring new life to its old namesake at a price point for the times.
29: This is a huge deal.
15: Gabrielle Coppola covers the auto industry for Bloomberg News.
29: They are going to bring back two models that are going to be under $30,000. They're going to be... It's like the Chrysler Arrow and the Arrow Cross, and then there's going to be a step up from that called the Chrysler Airflow.
15: Coppola says Stellantis plans to introduce 11 all-new vehicles by 2030, nine of them for under $40,000. And Chrysler could be its way back into an entry-level market that's been dominated by Asian automakers for years.
29: They are recalibrating to adjust to the kind of affordability crisis that we are having in the U.S. car market right now.
15: Nathan Hager, Bloomberg Radio.
30: Wall Street ended May with main indexes at records. The market's chance of keeping the good times rolling will depend in part on jobs. We start with Tuesday's reading of posted U.S. job openings in April, forecast to have risen following a strong drop in March. Recent data suggests small businesses have increased their hiring plans in recent weeks, while big employers have shown more caution. Wednesday, we get the first large-scale employment reading for May, the tally of private sector job creation from paycheck processor ADP. Andrew O'Day, Bloomberg Radio.
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8: Hello, welcome. Thanks for joining us. It is Sunday, May 31st. I'm Reynaldo Suarez. Here's what's happening right now. Surrey police hunting for the person responsible after a man was found shot inside of a car that crashed into a power pole early this morning. They saw it happen. We're hearing from witnesses to deadly stabbings and shootings involving police in Surrey Friday.
9: It took four vote counts, but by the slimmest of margins, former MP Kerry Lynn Finley has become the new leader of the BC Conservatives.
8: Two paddleboarders vanished in Browning Lake near Squamish. They fell off their boards. A search continues.
10: It was a wild one between Canada and Norway at the World Hockey Championship, and the Canadians are facing Eugene at Bailey Stadium. Sports at 15.
8: With that, time for traffic and weather together on the ones. Let's go ahead and catch up with Alex Kerrigan.
20: Thank you very much, Ronaldo. We got a few things to report on. Stalls been confirmed clear at the Alex Fraser Bridge. It was northbound at the south end, and I got a call that made me smile. Somebody said, hey, there's nothing going on the Arthur Lang Bridge. So we can confidently say that, yeah, nothing going on the Arthur Lang as well. A bit of a northbound delay at the south end, but no, we just got the call saying, nope, there's no stall out here. So where are we going after that? Let's go back to the Alex Fraser. It's fine. But where you're seeing a lot of congestion, where we're getting a lot of listeners from, is Queensborough. So the Queensborough is busy because the stall of awesome is closed in both directions. And if you didn't know, that's going on all the way till Monday. At about 5 in the morning there, you're putting in a new pedestrian and bike pass so you can walk and bike across the stall of awesome as opposed to drive across it. But that's not going to get finished until Monday at 5 a.m. The Portman Bridge is also an extremely serviceable detour to get you away from the stall of awesome closure. And it's a little underserved. You're wide open over at the Portman Bridge right now. But again, like the Alex Fraser, you keep going and you'll see delays. I'm talking about the big delay on Highway 1 westbound from Grandview to the base of the Ironworkers. There's nothing at the front of that line except for the car in front of you. It is congestion all the way into North Vancouver, and getting out of North Vancouver is also a problem because you're still from Lonsdale all the way up to the north end of the bridge deck. For the Lionsgate Bridge, we're looking at two southbound lanes, one northbound lanes. We know that on weekends, the Lionsgate Bridge flips around constantly, and that is what's happening right now. With two southbound lanes, that is going to service west and north Van. But, of course, if you're driving in from Georgia westbound, expect a slow down from about Cardero all the way through the causeway. There's also, back in Surrey, we'll end it here, 152nd at 64th Avenue. 152 is closed, north and south at 64th Avenue for an ongoing project here. I'm not positive when it's going to reopen, but I believe this is just a weekend thing. 148th gets you away from it. So does King George Boulevard. Anything else to talk about? Let's chat together. Star or pound 1130. 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Central City Fun Park in Surrey. You know, it's a nice day to go for a drive at least. It's a sunny day today, high of 18, UV index is 6 or high. Get that sunscreen out. Tomorrow's the first day of June, a sunny start to June with a high of 21 degrees. And on Tuesday, another sunny day is expected with a high of 23. But right now, Ronaldo, down at the airport, it's sunny at 18 degrees.
8: Thank you, Alex Kerrigan. 11:30 news time. It is 2:04. One man dead after an early morning shooting in Surrey. Police called out to 138th Street and 62nd Avenue just after midnight. Now, officers found the man with gunshot wounds, and he later died at the scene. He's found in a vehicle that had hit a power pole. The Integrated Homicide Investigation Team has taken over the case. No word on any arrests or suspects. Investigations are underway after a fatal stabbing and police-involved shooting near Surrey's Holland Park. Our Jack Rabb is speaking with the man who witnessed the stabbing in a nearby apartment building.
11: Residents say the suspect lived there too, and some of them saw him leaving.
12: Then he came down the driveway to confront us. And who wants this? And then I saw
1: an 8-inch black knife, riveted blade.
7: Jamie Moyle says the suspect then went around the corner and, unprovoked, stabbed his friend in the chest.
1: I saw our friend Sonia stabbed and going down, staggering and going down. So I immediately ran over there, took off my t-shirt and applied pressure.
12: Jack Rapp, City News, Surrey.
8: Carolyn Finley has become the new leader of the BC Conservatives. 1130's Dean Raxler says the margin of victory was as slim as it gets.
9: 51% for the former Conservative MP to 49% for commentator Caroline Elliott. They were the last two standing after early vote counts using ranked ballots saw in order Kamloops MLA Peter Milibar, entrepreneur Yuri Fulmer, and one-time provincial cabinet minister Ian Black bounced from the race. In her victory speech, Finley told the crowd she wants to bring freedom back to BC.

0: that wants to dictate literally what we think, what we believe, what we can say, and who we associate with.
1: Finley also says she offers a grand vision of fundamental change by cutting taxes, red tape, and protecting private property. Political watchers say if her campaign and speech are indications, the BC Conservatives will be moving more to the right than they had under ousted leader John Rostad. I'm Dean Reichsiedler.
2: An associate professor of political science at the University of Fraser Valley is wondering what now happening inside the BC Conservative Party with Finley's victory. Hamish Telford says moderates, like many former BC Liberals and BC United members, may be thinking about leaving.
3: Can they really support this new Conservative Party, which is not a coalition anymore of Liberals and Conservatives? It is a decidedly Conservative Party. I guess they're going to have to wait to see how Carrie Lynn Finley leads.
2: Finley was accused of targeting colleague Peter Milovar with a racist attack for suggesting he was in a conflict of interest on TRIPA because his wife and children are Indigenous. A two-alarm fire at a three-level townhouse in Surrey last night has resulted in one injury. Jeff McIntyre of Surrey Fire says there was a small complication.
4: When our crews arrived on scene, there were reports from neighbors that the occupant of the townhouse that it was on fire had re-entered the building, and so that just affects our tactics as well.
2: The person is okay. The fire happened at 60th Avenue and 144th Street. There's been some smoke damage, and people in three units have been displaced. Still no sign of two paddleboarders who went missing while out on a lake south of Squamish yesterday afternoon. A search continues in Browning Lake and Murrin Provincial Park. According to RCMP, the two fell off the boards around 3 p.m. and never resurfaced. The park is closed while the search is conducted. Heavy rains are complicating a search for two miners in a flooded cave in China. There were tears of joy yesterday after five others made it out after being trapped for days.
5: When the miners saw that the water level is down, I wouldn't wait. They came out by themselves. And I'm super happy. I would do the same when the water level goes off. I would be out the same minute, the same second.
2: A drainage pump also had broken down, increasing the risk of the rest of the cave flooding. Some Vancouver Park Board commissioners want to crack down on marine safety after a whale was struck by a sea-doo. Two motions are heading to council tomorrow at the Park Board meeting. Commissioner Brendan Bastavansky wants to request multiple agencies, including VPD, to review ways to improve swimmer and marine safety. Commissioner Tom Digby is taking a step further, advocating to prohibit or restrict high-speed water crafts in the Burrard Inlets near Vancouver's parks and beaches. On May 4th, a man riding a sea-doo near Stanley Park was caught on video striking a gray whale, prompting outrage on social media. Up ahead, your Fairy Report. It's 2:09.
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3: 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Alex Kerrigan, what a beautiful day out there.
4: It is a gorgeous day to be stuck in traffic right now. A lot of people are getting their seatbelt sunburns over at the Queensboro. Northbound delays at the south end. It's just volume through the Queensboro, but there's a full closure of the Stalawasum Bridge. That's what's putting you over to the Queensboro in the first place. So they're doing some work out there on the Stalawasum. They're installing a new bike and pedestrian path, but it's not going to be done, and it's not going to reopen until tomorrow morning at 5 a.m. And, I mean, if you are far enough back and are interested in the Portman Bridge, it's wide open through there. I know it's a little bit of a pain to get there. It's a bit easier to get over to the Alice Fraser Queensboro combo, but because of that, that's why Queensboro is so busy as of right now. We work our way to the Massey Tunnel. Bit of a delay through the area. Not sure what this is, but northbound delays south end and southbound delays up at the north end. Just activity, I guess. Northbound delays at the south end of the Knight Street Bridge as well. And talk about activity. Wow, ironworkers. You get, I know you get really busy over on the weekend. Upper levels is quite busy eastbound going down the cut from after Lynn Valley Road to the bridge, like Highway 1 West through Vancouver is the problem. You're still from Grandview Highway all the way up to it. And the Lionsgate Bridge also, one lane southbound, two lanes northbound, and tons of activity through this area. As southbound is a mess all across the bridge. Northbound not really so bad with that extra lane. And of course, we can't leave Surrey hanging. There is that road work project at 152nd at 64th Avenue. I wanted to talk a bit about this because it appears it's not just that 152nd is blocked in east direction, but there's forced detours on 64th. So if you're going east, you're going far over to 168th for a detour to get you south away from that one. If you're going west, you're only getting over to 148th, and that's a really easy way to get back onto 152nd via Highway 10. Do some route planning. 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Now, taking a look at that weather forecast, yeah, great day to get a seatbelt sunburn with sunny conditions, high of 18 degrees. Likewise, tomorrow, first day of June, is a sunny one with a high of 21. And then Tuesday, also sunny with a high of 23. Right now at the airport, it is sunny at 18 degrees. Ronaldo.
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3: Hello, welcome. Thanks for joining us. I'm Reynaldo Suarez. Beautiful day out there, 17 degrees and sunny in Vancouver. Here's what's making news. A man found in a car that smashed into a power pole in Surrey after midnight had been shot. He did not survive. We're still looking into the details of what exactly happened. And it was a slim vote.
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11: Canada and Norway faced off in the bronze medal game at the World Hockey Championship. Norway would take a 2-0 lead late into the third period. before Robert Thomas would score twice for Canada with just over a minute left. And with 8 seconds left to tie it at two, they'd go to overtime. Noah Steen would score at 3:32 of the overtime for the 3-2 win. Norway takes their first medal at a World Hockey Championship. At the Memorial Cup, Everett beat Chicoutimi in their semifinal to advance to the final to take on Kitchener. The final goes in Kelowna between the Silvertips and Rangers, with the puck dropping at 4 o'clock. The Stanley Cup final is set after the Carolina Hurricanes beat the Montreal Canadiens in the Eastern Conference final. Hurricanes will now meet the Vegas Golden Knights, who swept the Avalanche out west. It starts Tuesday in Raleigh. See all the games in the Stanley Cup final on Sportsnet. The Vancouver Canadiens closing out their series with first place Eugene at Nat Bailey Stadium. They're in the fourth inning. It's 3-0 Eugene. The Blue Jays closed out their series with the Baltimore Orioles, looking for a third win in the four-game set. The Orioles jumped out to a 9-0 lead. They cruised to the 9-5 win for the series split. Jays start a three-game series in Atlanta against the Braves on Tuesday. The Seattle Mariners going for a sixth straight win as they take on the Arizona Diamondbacks in Seattle. They are in the third inning. It's 1-0 Seattle. From the Sports Center, I'm Randolph Fairbairn.
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15: The best part about the Stanley Cup playoffs, you just never know what can happen.
16: After three grueling rounds of blood, sweat, and tears, it's time to drop the puck for the Stanley Cup Final. Vegas looks unstoppable after sweeping their way out west. But out east, Carolina have 12 wins and only one loss.
17: A storm warning has been issued.
16: Hockey heavyweights face off in Game 1 from Raleigh. You just have to watch the Stanley Cup Final. 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
18: You're listening to 1130 News Radio. I'm David Natalini. A lawyer who represents First Nations in a class action lawsuit against Ottawa says his clients still have not been consulted on promised clean drinking water legislation.
19: A lawyer representing about 260 First Nations says Ottawa could be heading back to court over the promise of clean drinking water legislation. Michael Rosenberg says Indigenous Services Minister Mandy Gomasti has failed to properly consult affected communities despite a 2021 class action settlement requiring collaboration on new laws. He says First Nations will return to court if legislation is not introduced before Parliament rises for the summer or if any bills fall short of agreed standards for water quality and long-term funding. For its part, the federal government says it still intends to table legislation this spring. Rob Westgate, The Canadian Press.
18: And some of the best barbecue teams are in Winnipeg this weekend for the Western Canada Rib Fest. The tour will be making its way to Tumbler Ridge this June.
20: Three of the top rib teams in Canada came together to go on the Western Canada Rib Fest tour, and they've been a part of the show for a number of years, some from day one. Awesome. Billy Bones Barbecue.
21: That's ribs here at Billy Bones. Come on down.
20: Blazing Barbecue.
22: Oh, we're cooking now. We're cooking now.
20: And Buckeye Barbecue are the three competing for the best ribs in 2026.
23: Ribfest started in the States, and then there was a group of people that decided to bring it to Canada, and Billy Bones is actually one of the four original teams that started Ribfest in Canada. And ever since then, we've branched out.
24: They brought me out here 10 years ago, and we fell in love with the tour. Ever since then, the tour's been growing and growing and growing, and it went from 8 shows to 12 shows to now we're at 17 shows, and every year it gets better, and it keeps us coming back.
25: Well, we take pride in our Midwest heritage. Buckeye Barbecue was originally from St. Louis, Missouri. Just before COVID, we transitioned and I bought the business, and we've never looked back since.
20: Award-winning ribs, live music, and family fun activities is what goes down during Rib Fest. Francisco Pong, City News, Winnipeg.
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2: In the 1130 Rogers Xfinity Internet Traffic Center, I'm Alex Kerrigan. Thank you for tuning in. We got a new one in Surrey. Well, I don't know if this is new, actually. Could be there for quite some time, but coming off the Portman Bridge southbound, worry about this. 152nd southbound at 108th Avenue / Guilford Drive. Stalled vehicle spotted in the left lane. We're also seeing delays over on, that's actually Ferguson Diversion going eastbound, turning into Guilford Drive, but you got a bit of a slowdown through this area. 152 southbound at 108th, where it was reported, and it's over in the left lane. So you need to know about that coming off the Portman Bridge. The exit lane are fine, but getting off onto 152, that's where the issue is. It's just busy over at the Queensboro 91A northbound, quite slow. So is Stewartson westbound. The Stalowassen Bridge is still closed in each direction until Monday morning at 5 a.m. It's also just busy for the ironworkers, but it is very busy. Highway 1 westbound from Grandview Highway to the base of the bridge. They're going down the cut, they call it, upper levels eastbound after Lynn Valley Road, quite slow leading up to the bridge deck. And then the Lionsgate Bridge, they flip the lanes all the time on the weekend. One southbound lane, two northbound lanes. Very busy southbound as of right now. If you see, oh, and also a closure in Surrey of the intersection of 152 at 64th, just north and south. 64th is still active east and west, even though it's down to one lane. Traffic is brought to you by iCash.ca. 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License number 67639. Looking at the weather forecast. So, gorgeous day today. Sunny conditions expected with a high of 18 degrees. On Monday, first day of June, a sunny one is expected, and it's going to be a high of 21 degrees. On Tuesday, sunny conditions again, high of 23. Wednesday, cloudy, but still warm. A cloudy Wednesday has a high of 21. And on Thursday, sunny conditions with a high of 20 degrees. Right now, down at the airport, we are looking at sunny conditions and 18 degrees.
18: Welcome back. I'm David Natalini. As health officials work to contain a growing Ebola outbreak in the Democratic Republic of the Congo, concerns are growing about whether hospitals have the resources to keep up. Our Carling Donahue is hearing from the Director General of the World Health Organization.
4: The World Health Organization warning the outbreak is now, quote, outpacing response efforts.
5: I use this opportunity actually to ask the international community to increase their support. So the health workers get the supplies, the protective measures they need, and they are protected.
4: The Director General of the WHO arrived in the DRC Thursday. On Saturday, he traveled to Bunia, the epicenter of the ongoing outbreak. He says health authorities in the region and beyond are scrambling to contain the rare Bundibugyo strain, for which there is no vaccine or treatment. The WHO saying, in situations like these, information can prove life-saving.
5: Community ownership is important. That's why we're here, to discuss with the community, to see how the response is running.
6: Carling Donahue, City News.
18: Israel's army says it has captured a strategic castle in South Lebanon in its deepest incursion into the country in 26 years. In the meantime, no deal yet to extend the fragile ceasefire with Iran amid new concern about the Strait of Hormuz. ABC's Ian Pannell is in Jerusalem.
7: A warning of a new danger in the Strait of Hormuz, a suspected sea mine. The country of Oman sending out the alert, and the U.S. in turn blocking all traffic in and out of Iranian ports.
27: We can make a good deal right now, but maybe not a great deal. And if it's not a great deal, we're not making it.
7: President Trump is demanding Iran reopen the Strait of Hormuz, agree to never develop a nuclear weapon, and allow the U.S. to remove Iran's highly enriched uranium. Iran demanding the U.S. release $12 billion in frozen Iranian assets. But President Trump says no money will be exchanged until further notice.
18: In the meantime, several Americans were hurt during an Iranian strike in Kuwait. The U.S. Department of Defense has updated the number of deaths from Operation Epic Fury. In total, the operation has led to 14 U.S. military personnel being killed and over 400 wounded. And demand for artificial intelligence is driving a dramatic surge in cargo theft. Criminals are honing in on the physical components used in AI data centers, leaving companies and ultimately consumers to pick up the tab. A report by data analytics firm Verisk CargoNet found that losses from supply chain crime in Canada and the U.S. had risen 60% to more than $1 billion last year. CargoNet operations head Keith Lewis says thieves are drawn to the steep increase in price for products essential to the AI build-out. The report also found that criminals are increasingly deploying AI to find and steal lucrative loads in a digitally savvy, if unsavory, twist on old-fashioned hijackings. Coming up next, we're going to be taking a look at your business report. 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
12: If this is what comes to mind when you think of a Chrysler...
13: Rich Corinthian leather. Chrysler Engineering achieves fuel economy for the times.
12: These days, Chrysler's known less for leather and more for lugging the family around in minivans like the Pacifica or Voyager. But now the automaker known as Stellantis is hoping to bring new life to its old namesake at a price point for the times.
14: This is a huge deal.
12: Gabriel Coppola covers the auto industry for Bloomberg News.
14: They are going to bring back two models that are going to be under $30,000. They're going to be... like the Chrysler Aero and the Aero Cross, and then there's going to be a step up from that called the Chrysler Airflow.
12: Coppola says Stellantis plans to introduce 11 all-new vehicles by 2030, nine of them for under $40,000. And Chrysler could be its way back into an entry-level market that's been dominated by Asian automakers for years.
14: They are recalibrating to adjust to the kind of affordability crisis that we are having in the U.S. car market right now.
12: Nathan Hager, Bloomberg Radio.
15: Wall Street ended May with main indexes at records. The market's chance of keeping the good times rolling will depend in part on jobs. We start with Tuesday's reading of posted U.S. job openings in April, forecast to have risen following a strong drop in March. Recent data suggest small businesses have increased their hiring plans in recent weeks, while big employers have shown more caution. Wednesday, we get the first large-scale employment reading for May, the tally of private sector job creation from paycheck processor ADP. Andrew O'Day, Bloomberg Radio.
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18: Thanks for joining us. It is Sunday, May 31st. I'm Reynaldo Suarez. Right now, sunny,
16: 18 degrees for you out there. Here's what's making news. There have been no arrests after a man was shot in Surrey just after midnight. He was found inside of a vehicle that crashed into a power pole. They're still shocked, those in Surrey on Friday, who witnessed police deal with someone who later ended up being shot and killed.
17: Suggesting BC has become irrelevant under the NDP, Kerry Lynn Findlay, the new leader of the BC Conservatives, goes on the offensive moments after being crowned.
16: New motions coming before the Vancouver Park Board tomorrow, dealing with the safety in the water after a whale was hit off the Stanley Park area a couple weeks ago.
19: Canada met Norway with a bronze medal on the line at the World Hockey Championship. The Blue Jays played in their finale against the Orioles in Baltimore. Sports at 45.
16: 31 to the 11:30 Rogers Xfinity Internet Traffic Center. Here's Alex Kerrigan.
2: Thank you very much, Ronaldo. Taking a look through the Lower Mainland, I feel inclined to start for the North Shore, Lionsgate, and Ironworks Memorial Bridge. No crash reported out here, but mighty busy for the Lionsgate Bridge. Would you look at that? They're switching the lanes again. They do that very frequently on weekends in particular. But southbound is super dense across the bridge deck. Northbound, not so bad. Georgia westbound getting pushed back to Bidwell, which is still not great, but still quite slow through here. But again, it's worse if you are working out of west and north Vancouver. There's a bit of a delay on the upper levels eastbound right by Taylor Way. That is unusual. If there's anything going on here, give me a call at Star Pound 1130. You keep going, you'll see delays from about Lonsdale, all the way to the north end of the Iron Workers, and Highway 1 westbound from Grandview all the way to the base of the bridge deck. We're seeing another slowdown on the Alex Fraser Bridge. We could have another situation out here, northbound right around mid-span, but call that in another Star Pound 1130, because I see that delay on the Alex Fraser Bridge. Alex Fraser's get more attention because of what's going on in the Stalawasum. Stalawasum closed in each direction for they're installing a pedestrian and bike pass, so you could walk or bike across the Stalawasum. But with the installation of that, it's fully closed in each direction until Monday at 5 in the morning. That's also why the Queensborough was quite busy. The other route would be the Portman Bridge, and this is where we'll end. Not on the Portman itself, but coming off of it. There's a stalled vehicle spotted on 152nd southbound, right by 108th Avenue, otherwise known as Ferguson Diversion, otherwise known as Guilford Drive, otherwise known as that first light you see coming off the 152nd off-ramp from Highway 1. That stall's in the left lane. Slide to the right to get away from that one. And if you got an update for me on anything else going on, call it in at Star Pound 1130. Especially that Osprey's Bridge. 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Now, looking at the weather forecast, it's sunny, very sunny. We got a high of 18 today. Tomorrow is the first day of June. It will also be a sunny start to the month with a high of 21. And then on Tuesday, another sunny one with a high of 23. Right now at the airport, at least, it's sunny and 18 degrees. Ronaldo.
16: Thank you, Alex. 11:30 news time, 2:33. A shooting in Surrey this morning has killed a man and prompted an investigation. Officers called out just after midnight to 38th Street and 62nd Avenue in Newton. They found a man suffering from gunshot wounds inside of a vehicle. Police say the vehicle had hit a power pole, and despite life-saving efforts, the man died there. There's no information on any suspects or arrests. The Integrated Homicide Investigation Team now taking the lead on the case. Witnesses to a stabbing and police standoff in Surrey's Holland Park on Friday still in shock after what happened. Our Jack Rabb is speaking with Jamie Moyles, who helped his friend after the stabbing.
20: Another resident named Mousy called police and followed the suspect through the park, shouting at responding officers to help identify him. Moyles stayed with his friend.
21: I pulled her head to mine and, "Breathe, breathe." The bleeding stopped, and I'm glad I was there to not only stop the bleeding, but have the calmness to calm her down. I'm no hero. I just reacted. It could have been a stranger. I would have done the same thing.
20: Her injuries were ultimately deemed non-life-threatening. The Independent Investigations Office of BC is taking a look at police actions in the case, while the Integrated Homicide Investigation Team has taken charge of the stabbing death in the apartment building. City News, Surrey.
16: The BC Conservatives have a new leader. 1130's Dean Rex Sheeler says Kerry Lynn Findlay came out on top in a vote that suggests that the party could be moving further to the right.
17: Findlay used her acceptance speech to go after the NDP and stake her party's claim.
22: The Conservative Party of BC will stand together because we know that we can make a difference. We can fight back and we can deliver real change.
17: She also took shots at what she calls the NDP's radicalism, suggesting BC has become irrelevant under Premier David Eby.
22: I will unify and take the fight to grassroots British Columbians who've had enough of being pushed around.
17: Finley took the leadership vote 51% to 49% over commentator Caroline Elliott, Kamloops area MLA Peter Milibar, entrepreneur Yuri Fulmer, and one-time provincial cabinet minister Ian Black were eliminated in earlier rounds. I'm Dean Reichsiedler.
16: Political scientist Hamish Telford believes Finley's win is the best possible news for the governing New Democrats. The associate professor at the University of the Fraser Valley believes the NDP will keep moving into the political middle as Finley's conservatives move further to the right.
0: Forces center-right voters to make a decision. Are they going to go far right or come to the NDP? And we saw a bit of that in the last election where there were liberal voters that couldn't vote for John Rustad. Assuming that Carrie Lynn Finley leads the way she campaigned, I suspect that could happen again in the next election.
16: NDP hasn't wasted any time going in after Finley. On posts on social media, the New Democrats suggest that the new BC Conservative leader is the most extreme divisive party leader in BC history. A person had to be hospitalized for smoke inhalation after a fire at a three-story townhouse near 60th Avenue and 144th Street in Surrey at around 10 p.m. last night. Now, officers say they arrived on scene and one person was still inside the suite that was on fire. Jeff McIntyre of Surrey Fire says they managed to contain the flames.
1: The fire originated, it looks like, in the corner unit of a townhouse, and fire and water damage, you know, extended into two adjacent units, requiring the people to be displaced.
16: He says they haven't learned how the fire started. In a frantic search underway after two paddleboarders disappeared while on Browning Lake south of Squamish, RCMP say two didn't surface around 3 o'clock yesterday. The lake is Murrin Provincial Park, which has been declared off-limits during the search. An RCMP helicopter plus search teams and Squamish Fire and Rescue were part of the effort. And to China now, where after effectively being buried alive, five miners are now out of a flooded cave in Laos. But the two miners remain missing as heavy rains hit the region.
4: This is monsoon season, and we're told another tropical downpour there has already flooded up the cave again. Now, the divers, though, they are not giving up, even looking for new cave entrances to cover all possibilities of finding them.
16: The cave is incredibly tight, unmapped network of tunnels. The rescued men are in good condition and are now at a local hospital. A recent incident where a whale was struck by a sea-doo has prompted action by two members of the Vancouver Park Board. Commissioner Brendan Bastavansky and Tom Digby have put forward motions to improve marine safety on Vancouver's waters. Digby wants to restrict the use of jet skis and sea-doos in the Burrard Inlet and designate the areas as an urban marine conservation and stewardship zone. Bastavansky's motion wants the board to advocate for more swim safety buoys and safety signs in the swimming areas. The gray whale struck near Stanley Park in May prompted a federal investigation. The motion will be discussed tomorrow at the park board meeting. Up ahead, your board report. It's 2:39.
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27: You know, borders are heavy, but they're not as heavy as you tend to see them on the weekend. 40 minutes of Peace Arch and Pack is still not great, but 40 minutes southbound Peace Arch and Pack, Aldgrove and Sumas, starting to open up. They're only 10 minutes if you're going southbound right now. Northbound starting to congest a little bit, 10 minutes across the board. All the border crossings have a 10-minute wait northbound. Double check on the website, vancouver.citynews.ca/border.
16: traffic and weather together next. It's 2:40.
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8: Thank you very much, Ronaldo. I'm still trying to diagnose whatever's going on over on the Alex Fraser Bridge. I see those northbound delays. I'm not positive what it is yet. I know you're getting pushed back all the way to 72nd, but if you got more on what's going on Alex Fraser northbound, whatever it is close to mid-span. I believe it's, if not just after the first tower, really close to it, but something's going on here. Northbound, south, northbound, mid span, pardon me, star pound 1130, let me know what's up. This is a problem getting out of Delta. Getting into Delta, you're just fine. We work our way away from that. The stall of Awesome is closed in both directions, and that's going on till Monday at 5 in the morning, and for a road work project that's going on. They're installing a pedestrian and a bike pass through the area. It's still mighty busy over on the Ironworkers. This should just be volume. If it's anything going on, give me a call at star pound 1130, but it's quite slow on Highway 1 westbound, Grandview Highway, up to the base of the bridge deck. Upper levels eastbound from Lonsdale all the way to the Ironworkers north end. And the Lionsgate Bridge is busy just because. We got one lane southbound, two lanes northbound. You see something going on, you know what to do. But this tends to get very busy on a weekend. Eastbound delays on Highway 1 leading up to Bradner. Westbound delays, Highway 1 right around McCallum. 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Looking at the weather, beautiful day today. Great day for a drive, I'll say that. High of 18 degrees and sunny conditions on Monday. Mainly sunny for the first day of June with a high of 21 degrees. Then on Tuesday, sunny conditions again with a high of 23. And down at the airport, we are looking at 18 degrees, Ronaldo.
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16: Sunny day out there in Vancouver for you, sitting at 18 degrees. I'm Reynaldo Suarez. Here's what's making news. A man who was shot has died after the car he was in crashed into a power pole in Surrey. Police are trying to find out who is responsible. A shift to the right is what some observers are saying about the BC Conservatives after the election of Kerry Lynn Finley as leader. For sports from Sportsnet 650, your home of the Canucks, here's Randolph Fairbairn.
19: Canada met Norway in the bronze medal game at the World Hockey Championship in Switzerland. The Canadians coming in off their 4-2 semifinal loss to Finland while Norway was blown out in their semi 6-0 against Switzerland. A goal in the first and a goal in the second, and that was enough for Norway to take a 2-0 lead late into the third period. Then Robert Thomas scored twice for Canada with just over a minute left, and then with 8 seconds left to tie it at 2 and force overtime. Norway would show their resilience, and Noah Steen would score at 3:32 of the overtime for the 3-2 win, and they take their first medal at a World Hockey Championship. From the Memorial Cup, Everett beat Chicoutimi in their semifinal to advance to the final to take on Kitchener. That final goes in Kelowna between the Silvertips and Rangers, with the puck dropping at 4 o'clock. The Stanley Cup final is set after the Carolina Hurricanes finished off the Montreal Canadiens 4-1 in the Eastern Conference final. The Hurricanes will now meet the Vegas Golden Knights in the final. It will start Tuesday in Raleigh. You can see all games of the final on Sportsnet. Game 1 starts at 5 o'clock. The Blue Jays closed out their series with the Baltimore Orioles, looking for the series win, having won 2 of the first 3, 1 in the second, 5 in the third, and 3 in the sixth, and the Orioles led 9-0 before the Jays showed a little fight in the seventh and eighth, getting 5 runs in the innings. That's the way it would end, 9-5. Next up, the Blue Jays start a 3-game series in Atlanta against the Braves on Tuesday. From the Sports Center, I'm Randolph Fairbairn.
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14: This is 1130 News Radio. Hello there, I'm Jim Benny. As the federal government evaluates two rival bids for the lucrative contract,
15: Canada is moving quickly to choose a new submarine fleet, with Prime Minister Mark Carney's government expected to name a winning bidder by July. South Korea's Hanwha Ocean and Germany's TKMS are competing to supply up to 12 submarines for the Royal Canadian Navy. The unusually fast competition has focused heavily on economic benefits, with both companies promoting job creation and industrial partnerships. Hanwha says it can deliver submarines sooner while supporting Canadian firms affected by tariffs. TKMS counters that it has decades of submarine building experience and argues Canada should choose a proven exporter rather than a newcomer to the international market. David Augustine, The Canadian Press.
14: Canada Post workers wrapped up voting yesterday on a proposed 5-year contract after more than 2 years of labor disputes. The deal covers about 55,000 members of the Canadian Union of Postal Workers and includes wage increases of 6.5% and 3% in the first 2 years. Results are expected tomorrow, with union leadership divided on whether members should accept the agreement. The vote comes as Canada Post faces ongoing financial challenges, reporting billions in operational costs and declining mail and parcel revenues. The Canada-Israel relationship appears to be a bit precarious at the moment. A dozen Canadians are among the hundreds of activists involved in a Gaza-bound flotilla intercepted by Israeli guards. They returned home from Turkey earlier this week. Former Canadian ambassador to Israel, John Allen, talks about the situation on the Big Story podcast.
18: I was glad that the prime minister spoke with the president. He passed on all the right messages of concern and criticism. But I think it's better to keep those lines of communication open. And there's never been a conversation, as I understand, between Carney and Netanyahu. This government doesn't appreciate criticism. It rejected our actions when we recognized a Palestinian state.
14: You can listen to the entire conversation on the Seeker app or wherever you get your podcasts. Alex is here with traffic and weather together on the ones next. 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
8: All right, mystery solved on the Alex Fraser Bridge in the 1130 Rogers Xfinity Internet Traffic Center. I'm Alex Kerrigan. Thank you for tuning in. Crash on the Alex Fraser, northbound midspan over in the left lane. That's what was called in about 10 minutes ago. The caller also said this one sounds like they're just exchanging information, so I'm hoping this is out of the way pretty soon, but the volume delay is pretty fierce on that Alex Fraser. Again, left lane should be blocked off, northbound midspan, if that crash is still active. We work our way over to Surrey, where roadwork going on at 152nd and 64th Avenue, and north and south on 152 is blocked off. You're going southbound, that's an easy right-hand turn to get yourself over to 148. Take that southbound back onto 152 around Highway 10. If you are going northbound, it's a right-hand turn. It gets you all the way over to probably 168th to get north and away from that one, so that's a heavy detour. Can you get over to King George Boulevard instead? That thing's wide open, and to and from South Surrey, King George is still a pretty central route. It's just busy. If you work your way over to the Lionsgate Bridge, southbound delays are expected. Northbound, Georgia westbound, looking a little light right now. And Highway 1 westbound is slow from about Grandview Highway to the base of the Isle Workers. Likewise, going down the cut, upper levels eastbound, patchy in front of Lonsdale, then in front of Lynn Valley, and then all the way to the north end of the bridge deck. You see something? 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Gorgeous day today. We got sunny conditions. It should be a high of 18 degrees. Tomorrow, first day of June, mainly sunny with a high of 21. Tuesday, sunny again, high of 23. Now, Wednesday's cloudy, but the high still up to about 21 degrees. And then Thursday, sunny with a high of 20. Friday, a mix of sun and cloud with a high of 19. Down at the airport right now, we're looking at sunny conditions and 18 degrees. Remember, you can either call it in at star 1130 or pound 1130. It depends on your phone provider. In the traffic center, I'm Alex Kerrigan.
14: This is 1130 News Radio. Good afternoon. I'm Jim Benny. There are signs the U.S. and Iran could be close to a peace deal. ABC News Chief White House Correspondent Jonathan Carl has more.
6: At the risk of sounding like it's Groundhog Day, I am told that they have never been closer to an agreement than they are now. The expectation is this could happen within the next 24 hours or so. But I say that with a degree of skepticism, because we have been told variations of that several times over the past several weeks.
14: Protests have broken out in Shelby, North Carolina, after a now viral video shows a woman getting punched over and over by a police officer while she was under arrest.
17: The incident unfolding Friday in Shelby, just outside of Charlotte, North Carolina. The video showing 34-year-old Cherie Moore and an officer in a struggle.
21: I don't have a warrant or a ticket in the house. What are you doing?
17: From the start, the two locked arms. And seconds later, the video shows the officer wrestling her to the ground and then punching her multiple times while attempting to place her in handcuffs.
14: ABC's Morgan Norwood. The Ukrainian military says it struck a Russian oil refinery on the Volga River.
22: Photographs posted on social media by Saratov residents show thick plumes of black smoke rising from a number of fires. Saratov is a major industrial city lying 600 kilometers east of the Ukrainian front line. The Ukrainian military and local residents say an oil pumping station even deeper in Russia, in Kirov district, 1,300 kilometers from Ukraine, was also struck by drones early on Sunday. With these long-range drone attacks on fuel infrastructure and a new strategy of attacking Russian transport and logistics hubs with mid-range drones, Ukraine is doing serious damage to the Russian war effort.
14: That's Ian McWilliam reporting. Around a quarter of a million soldiers and police have been deployed around Colombia as the country prepares to choose a new president.
28: Colombia's election campaign was marked by a surge in guerrilla attacks, murders and kidnappings. Election day security has been concentrated on around 30 hotspots, including Colombia's borders and areas where drug gangs operate. President Petro's left-wing ally, Ivan Cepeda, is proposing to continue the so-called total peace negotiating strategy with armed groups, which critics say has failed. He faces two main right-wing rivals, the lawyer Abelardo de la Espriella and Senator Paloma Valencia. Both say they will impose a tougher military crackdown on crime and welcome more cooperation with Washington.
14: European flamingos seem to like wintering in Venice.
3: Flamingos are arriving in record numbers to Venice, Italy. Jane DeMosto, executive director of We Are Here Venice, says the flamingos, which famously nest in Spain and France, started showing up in the Venetian Lagoon in the early 2000s. And now the more than 200 square miles is one of the most important winter spots in the European flamingos' entire habitat range.
7: The number of flamingos in the lagoon has increased very significantly, especially last year's numbers were the highest ever.
3: I'm Donna Warder.
14: About 60 seconds away, we've got business for you on 1130 News Radio.
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23: These days, Chrysler's known less for leather and more for lugging the family around in minivans like the Pacifica or Voyager. But now the automaker known as Stellantis is hoping to bring new life to its old namesake at a price point for the times.
25: This is a huge deal.
23: Gabriel Coppola covers the auto industry for Bloomberg News.
25: They are going to bring back two models that are going to be under $30,000. They're going to be... It's like the Chrysler Aero and the Aero Cross, and then there's going to be a step up from that called the Chrysler Airflow.
23: Coppola says Stellantis plans to introduce 11 all-new vehicles by 2030, nine of them for under $40,000, and Chrysler could be its way back into an entry-level market that's been dominated by Asian automakers for years.
25: They are recalibrating to adjust to the kind of affordability crisis that we are having in the U.S. car market right now.
23: Nathan Hager, Bloomberg Radio.
26: Wall Street ended May with main indexes at records. The market's chance of keeping the good times rolling will depend in part on jobs. We start with Tuesday's reading of posted U.S. job openings in April, forecast to have risen following a strong drop in March. Recent data suggests small businesses have increased their hiring plans in recent weeks, while big employers have shown more caution. Wednesday, we get the first large-scale employment reading for May, the tally of private sector job creation from paycheck processor ADP. Andrew O'Day, Bloomberg Radio.
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1: Hello, welcome. Thanks for joining us. I'm Reynaldo Suarez. It is Sunday, May 31st. Here's what's making news. There's been a deadly shooting in Surrey. The man found inside of a vehicle that hit a power pole. We are hearing from a witness at a deadly stabbing and police shooting near Holland Park in Surrey last week. And fire crews in Surrey have contained a condo blaze to three units. One person had to be treated for smoke inhalation.
2: It took extra time for Canada and Norway to decide their bronze medal game. The Memorial Cup final is ready to go in Kelowna. Sports at 15.
1: Just like that, time for traffic and weather together on the ones. Let's catch up with Alex Kerrigan.
4: Thank you very much, Ronaldo. So we I'll open with this one. We got a call about that stall over on 152 southbound at Guilford Drive / Ferguson Diverge. It's a left turn lane that is blocked off. So if you try to make that left turn, you're going to be getting into the left lane to get away from it and then back into the left turn lane. So that's a little bit of a problem, but it's left turn lane, not left lane, on the stalled vehicle on 152 southbound at Guilford Drive. If you keep going on 152nd, you may have to detour eventually because 152 at 64th Avenue is closed to north and southbound traffic. Let's just update our cameras here. Yeah, you're still not getting through. You got a big barrier right in front of you, and that is a bit of an issue. So instead of 152, I mean, I love King George Boulevard. 148th works out. So does 168th. Both of those are just routes that'll get you north and south because I imagine you're probably going into South Surrey. 168th is actually a great route. I'm not a huge fan of like single lane traffic because anything weird happens, then of course you're stuck there. But you just got to get away from 152 at 64th. That's really what you need to do. Alex Ray's Bridge. It's a crash. Northbound, right around midspan in the left lane. I was told that they were exchanging information, but clearly still slowing you down from 72nd all the way on. Slide to the right to get up and away from that one. If you're route planning, use the Massey Tunnel instead. Little slow, but no crash reported at the Massey Tunnel. It's just busy over on the Ironworkers and Lionsgate Bridge. If it's not, call it in at Star Pound 1130. But haven't had an update on either of those in a while. It is busy from the upper levels eastbound Lonsdale to the north end of the Ironworkers and Highway 1 westbound from Grandview all the way to the base of the bridge deck. And for the Lionsgate Bridge, they flip those lanes around constantly on the weekends. I am currently seeing two northbound and one southbound. So, of course, it's going to be busy getting yourself out of West and North Vancouver. We will wrap it up over on the Georgia Viaduct, closed until 8 o'clock for a crane lift. If you got more on this, that, or anything else, you know what to do. Either Star or Pound 1130. 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At least it's a great day to go for a drive. We got sunny conditions, high of 18 degrees expected today. Mainly sunny tomorrow for your first day of June and a high of 21. Here inland, Monday could feel as hot as 28. And on Tuesday, sunny conditions with a high of 23. Right now down at the airport, officially, it is sunny and 18 degrees.
1: Thank you, Alex. 1130 News Time, 303. Homicide investigators have been called out to Surrey after a fatal shooting this morning. Police were called just after midnight to 138th Street and 62nd Avenue. Officers found a man with gunshot wounds. He was inside a vehicle that had hit a power pole. Despite life-saving efforts, he died at scene. Police have yet to arrest anyone. There is no information on a potential suspect. Anyone with information is urged to contact the Integrated Homicide Investigation Team. Calling it alarming, we are hearing firsthand accounts from those who witnessed a violent series of events in Surrey on Friday. Our Jack Rabb speaking with DJ, who saw a police standoff come to a fatal end.
5: Those who witnessed the end of a police standoff in Surrey's Holland Park Friday still in shock after watching officers repeatedly try to use non-lethal means to bring down a man suspected to have just committed multiple stabbings.
10: Again.
5: Before resorting to their service pistols in the middle of the afternoon.
12: The rounds for the beanbags were like 15 rounds or something like that. I know he probably didn't get hit with the full 15 rounds, but he pretty close to it, right? No look on his face, just a blank face, like blank look. Good.
5: The suspect died in hospital while one of the stabbing victims was declared dead in the nearby apartment building where the incident began. Jack Rabb, City News, Surrey.
1: The BC Conservatives have chosen Carolyn Finley as the party's new member. 1130's Dean Rex Seeler says the former MP took time to focus on BC's problems during her victory speech.
6: And she placed the blame right where you'd expect.
8: NDP radical ideology has devastated property rights, backroom side agreements, and the NDP's economic vandalism has to end.
6: So what's her goal for British Columbians if she becomes premier?
8: Free people. 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
6: Finley took the leadership race by the slimmest of margins, defeating commentator Caroline Elliott 51% to 49%. Earlier votes using ranked ballots saw Kamloops area MLA Peter Milibar, former provincial cabinet minister Ian Black, and entrepreneur Yuri.

0: One was still inside.
1: The occupant of the townhouse involved got out safely. One occupant was transported to hospital.
0: McIntyre says the person was treated for smoke inhalation. Those living in three units in the building have been displaced, and the cause of the fire is under investigation. To China for a moment, where the search continues for two missing people in the flooded cave.
2: The first miner was rescued on Friday before the tunnels were extensively drained. He's seen crawling on his hands and knees through tiny passages. But then the rescuers were able to pump out even more water, eventually enabling four of the remaining miners to crawl out themselves. Exhausted, but grateful to be alive and reunited with their loved ones.
0: Heavy rains are now threatening rescue efforts as water fills various channels and chambers of the cave. Closer to home, Vancouver Park Board meeting tomorrow will see commissioners push for marine safety. Commissioner Brendan Bastiavansky and Tom Digby want a change after a gray whale was struck by a sea-doo near Stanley Park. They put forward two separate motions to try and restrict these vessels in the Burrard Inlet or call on other agencies to improve safety. Digby's motion says Vancouver's urban waterfront has become significantly more crowded and complex. A recreational marine safety awareness has not kept pace. His motion would also call for the officials to prioritize Burrard Inlet as the urban marine conservation and stewardship zone. Up ahead, we got your ferry report. It's 3:09.
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8: Thank you very much, Ronaldo. So, Tawasin to Swords Bay, 5 o'clock is next up at 97%. Sold. Tawasin to Duke Point, you're waiting until 8:15, which is also 97%. That's a two-sailing wait. The Horseshoe Bay to Langdale, 3:45 next up. It's only about 44% sold. And then Horseshoe Bay to Departure Bay, another two-sailing wait, means you're waiting until 10:40. So, plenty of people have booked ahead. Remember, you could still walk on. There's still a possibility for some of these ferry sailings, and always double check on the website vancouver.citynews.ca/traffic.
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0: 3:11, that means time for traffic and weather together on the ones. Alex Kerrigan, what are we looking at in terms of congestion this sunny weekend?
8: Well, the Alex Fraser Bridge is starting to open up, but in terms of congestion, you're still getting pushed back to 72nd Avenue. There was a crash out here northbound at mid-span with the left lane blocked off. You look better at the front of the line. Back of the line, still a problem, but this one may be out of the script momentarily. Give me a call at Star Pound 1130. If you came through there, you didn't see anything in the left lane. That's what we want because we want to get this one out of the way. But without a doubt, northbound delays are still expected from 72nd Avenue all the way up to the Alex Fraser. A stalled vehicle was spotted coming off the Portman Bridge. It's actually 152nd southbound at Guilford Drive, or Ferguson Diversion if you prefer, but it's there. It's in the left turn lane, and it's been there for quite some time.

0: It sounds like you got a road work delay that's heavy at the intersection of 152 at 64th Avenue, also in Surrey. North and south are blocked. So if you are going on 64th eastbound, you're going to get over to 168th. And, I mean, you might as well just stay on it. You're going all the way down into South Surrey. You can come back on via 32nd Avenue. But if you go the other way to 148th, you can use that all the way to Highway 10. Yeah, because there's a dedicated left turn over at 148th. It gets you back over to 152nd, you know, to Highway 10 eastbound, of course. If you're far enough back, though, I prefer King George Boulevard. King George Boulevard, of course, does get quite busy. Right now, you're decent, but there's a lot more lanes through here, a lot more intersections, but King George in and out of South Surrey is a pretty good route right now. Actually, let's keep this theme going. You keep going on King George Boulevard, you're into the Stalawasa, and no you don't, because the Stalawasa is closed in both directions. So, that puts you onto the Portman Bridge, or onto the back of the line for the Alice Fraser congestion, Nordell westbound quite slow, and then over to the Queensborough, where northbound delays don't exist, but Stewartson is slow from 5th Avenue all the way up to the Queensborough southbound. And that's about it for now, although it is quite busy at the Ironworkers in both directions. We're going to assume that's just volume until we get a call letting us know there's a thing out there. 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Now, in terms of our weather forecast, gorgeous day to go for a drive with sunny conditions. Today's high should be around 18 degrees. On Monday, first day of June, you got a sunny one with another high of 21 degrees. On Tuesday, sunny conditions again, high of 23. Down at the airport, now it's 19 degrees. Ronaldo.
1: Thank you very much, Alex. It is 3:14. Up ahead, we got your top stories. And of course, a check of sports, an overtime game for Canada at the World Hockey Championship.
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1: It's a sunny one out there, 18 degrees in Vancouver. I'm Reynaldo Suarez. Here's what's happening right now. A man has been found shot to death inside of his car and crashed into a power pole near 138th and 62nd Street in Avenue. I'll get more details as soon as we get them. And it was a close vote.
6: We can do this in British Columbia.
1: Carolyn Finley is the new leader of the BC Conservatives. 3:15, time for sports from Sportsnet 650, your home of the Canucks. Here's Randall Fairbairn.
7: Canada and Norway faced off in the bronze medal game at the World Hockey Championship. Norway would take a 2-0 lead late into the third period before Robert Thomas would score twice for Canada, just over a minute left, and then with 8 seconds left to tie it at 2, Noah Steen would score for Norway at 3:32 of the overtime for a 3-2 win. Norway takes their first medal at a World Hockey Championship. At the Memorial Cup, Everett beat Chicoutimi in their semifinal to advance to the final to take on Kitchener. The final goes in Kelowna between the Silvertips and Rangers, with the puck dropping at 4 o'clock. The Stanley Cup final is set after the Carolina Hurricanes beat the Montreal Canadiens in the Eastern Conference final. The Hurricanes will now meet the Vegas Golden Knights, who swept the Avalanche out west. It will start Tuesday in Raleigh. You can see all the games in the Stanley Cup final on Sportsnet. The Vancouver Canadiens are closing out their series with first place Eugene at Nat Bailey Stadium. They're in the seventh inning. It's 4-1 Eugene. The Blue Jays closed out their series with the Baltimore Orioles looking for a third win in a four-game set, but the Orioles jumped out to a 9-0 lead. They cruised to a 9-5 win for the series split. The Jays start a three-game series in Atlanta against the Braves on Tuesday. The Seattle Mariners are going for a sixth straight win as they take on the Arizona Diamondbacks in Seattle. They're in the seventh. It's 2-1 Seattle. The Vancouver Whitecaps are off for the World Cup break. They'll return to action July 8th in the first leg of the Canadian Championship against Calgary FC. From the Sports Center, I'm Randolph Fairbairn.
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1: You're listening to 1130 News Radio. I'm Reynaldo Suarez. The World Cup coming to Vancouver is a dream come true for the young players of the BC Tigers and their coach. Ahead of the big game, we're talking to the Tigers coach, Bob Sensese.
11: Because I remember 1994 when the World Cup was in the U.S. and how the U.S. soccer developed so much. So now that we have it in Canada and our little kids gonna see the World Cup gonna be here, I'm sure they're gonna be excited. And guess what's gonna happen? Soccer gonna improve in Canada.
12: And the football fever isn't stopping with FIFA. The BC Tigers are hosting their own annual tournament around the same time, an event often called the mini World Cup of the community, with teams from across North America in a showcase that hopes to inspire more parents to get their kids into the sport. The first of the 7 World Cup matches in Vancouver kicks off at BC Place on June 13th. For City News, I'm Sarbraj Singh Karun from Omni.
1: We're learning more about the pill that's helped some patients with advanced pancreatic cancer live longer. AP correspondent Donna Warder with the details.
13: A new study has found that a pill called Darixonrasib is helping people with advanced pancreatic cancer live longer. Researchers at the University of California, Los Angeles say the drug blocks a mutated protein that fuels tumor growth in more than 90% of pancreatic cancer cases. Dr. Zev Weinberg, who led the study, says the daily pills nearly double survival time, a median of 13.2 months, and with fewer side effects compared to additional chemotherapy. The findings are in the New England Journal of Medicine and were presented Sunday at the American Society for Clinical Oncology meeting in Chicago. I'm Donna Warder.
1: Young moviegoers packed theaters this weekend, but not for Disney's The Mandalorian and Grogu. The surprise hit was Backrooms, a low-budget horror film from 20-year-old YouTube creator Kane Parsons.
14: Pull me up!
1: What do you see? The A24 release earned more than $81 million in its opening weekend across the U.S. and Canada. Another YouTube-made horror film, Obsession, finished second with $26 million, pushing The Mandalorian and Grogu into third place. The results suggest YouTube creators may be helping bring young audiences back to the theaters. We have traffic and weather together on the ones just 60 seconds away.
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14: 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Vegas looks unstoppable after sweeping their way out west. But out east, Carolina have 12 wins and only one loss.
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20: In the 11:30 Rogers Xfinity Internet Traffic Center, I'm Alex Garrigan. Thank you for tuning in. Crash on the Alex Fraser Bridge should be gone right now. It's northbound right around midspan, or at least it was. Had the left lane blocked off. What remains are delays on Highway 91 northbound from 72nd up to Nordell, and Nordell westbound going down to the hill. Once you're on the Alex Fraser, you're looking a lot better. Queensboro, not so bad in either direction. It's Stewartson that's a problem, westbound from 5th Avenue, leading up to the bridge deck. A reminder that 6th Avenue has reopened between 20th and 16th. Good news, everyone. Bad news over on the stall of Wasson, because it's closed in both directions. That's going on until tomorrow morning at 5 a.m. Use the Portman Bridge instead to get yourself away from the stall of Wasson closure. Stalled vehicle should still be hanging out over on 152 southbound, right at 108th Avenue slash Guilford Drive. And if it's still there, it's over in the left turn lane. Over on the Ironworkers, it's just busy. Highway 1 westbound, slow from about 1st Avenue to the base of the bridge. Going down the cut, still quite slow from Lonsdale from the north end of the bridge. Yet. Of course, if there is a thing going on, you call that in to Star Pound 1130. But it looks like it's just busy through this area. We're going to end this one in Surrey because of the road work project going on, 152 at 64th Avenue. North and southbound traffic completely blocked. If you got more on this, that, or anything else, Starbound 1130. Traffic by BCIT. 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Don't miss the BCIT Flexible Learning Info Session. 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Now, looking at the weather forecast, it's a gorgeous day to go for a drive. We've got sunny conditions. Should be a high of 18 degrees. Get to that in a second. But Monday is the first day of June. That's a sunny one, with a high of 21 degrees. And Tuesday, sunny conditions, high of 23 expected. Wednesday, cloudy with a high of 21. Thursday, sunny again with a high of 20. Now, today's high should be 18, but down at the airport, we're looking at 19 degrees right now.
1: Thank you for making the switch back to 1130 News Radio. I'm Reynaldo Suarez. Around a quarter of a million soldiers and police have been deployed around Colombia as the country prepares for their new president.
21: Colombia's election campaign was marked by a surge in guerrilla attacks, murders, and kidnappings. Election day security has been concentrated on around 30 hotspots, including Colombia's borders and areas where drug gangs operate. President Petro's left-wing ally, Iván Cepeda, is proposing to continue the so-called total peace negotiating strategy with armed groups, which critics say has failed. He faces two main right-wing rivals, the lawyer Abelardo de la Espriella and Senator Paloma Valencia. Both say they will impose a tougher military crackdown on crime and welcome more cooperation with Washington.
1: That was the BBC's Warren Bull. The Israeli army seized a strategic castle in Lebanon. Julie Walker has the details.
22: Israeli troops took control over Beaufort Castle atop a mountain in southern Lebanon, marking their deepest incursion into the country in more than a quarter century. Israel's military announcing the capture of the strategic castle Sunday after days of intense fighting with Hezbollah and airstrikes in nearby villages, saying it marks a major gain. The latest Israel-Hezbollah war began in early March. Meanwhile, Israel and Lebanon have been at war since Israel was created in 1948. They had direct talks in Washington last week and are due to meet again later this week. Beaufort is symbolic across the region, including in Israel, where it was one of the most well-known places Israel controlled during the 18-year occupation. I'm Julie Walker.
1: Conservative leader Pierre Poilievre is stepping up his attack on liberal policies with the call for an emergency parliamentary debate on the economy.
23: In an open letter to Mark Carney, Poilievre says a debate would give the prime minister a chance to tell Canadians about his plan to improve things. This after Statistics Canada said the economy contracted slightly for the second quarter in a row to start the year, a benchmark that meets some definitions of a technical recession. Now, some economists said the recession talk was premature, arguing that while Canada's economy is soft, the declines are marginal and do not meet the definition of a widespread downturn. Brenda Molina Navidad, The Canadian Press.
1: And European flamingos seem to like wintering in Venice.
13: Flamingos are arriving in record numbers to Venice, Italy. Jane DeMosto, executive director of We Are Here Venice, says the flamingos, which famously nest in Spain and France, started showing up in the Venetian Lagoon in the early 2000s. And now the more than 200 square miles is one of the most important winter spots in the European flamingo's entire habitat range.
0: The number of flamingos in the lagoon has increased very significantly, especially last year's numbers were the highest ever.
13: I'm Donna Warder.
1: We have your business report coming up next.
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25: I'm Tim Demopoulos. Despite the softening of sales in the luxury vehicle segment, Lexus sales remain strong in Canada, and many of those vehicles are made in this country. Martin Gilbert is director of Lexus Canada.
26: The luxury industry has been a little bit softer than last year. Last year was a little bit of an unusual with the tariffs. Lexus, we're doing very well. Over 11,000 new Lexus have been delivered so far this year, which puts us in number one luxury OEM position for the beginning of the year. So we're very, very excited. 72% of all the vehicle we sell are manufactured here in Ontario at Toyota Motors Manufacturing.
25: And a new best-selling Lexus ES sedan is on the way with the choice of electrified powertrains.
26: In a 35-plus year, we've sold over 68,000 units. It is our best-selling sedan for over 20 years. With all the enhancement we're making on the new ES, including the first ever multi-platform, the vehicle will be available still with an hybrid version or brand new BEV version, including all-wheel drive on the hybrid as standards and optional on the electrified or the BEV versions. It is, for us, an important segment.
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1: Sunday, May 31st, I'm Reynaldo Suarez. Thanks for joining us. Right now, sunny out there, 19 degrees in Vancouver. Here's what's making news. There's been a deadly shooting in Surrey. The man found inside of a vehicle hit a power pole. We're hearing from a witness of a deadly stabbing and police shooting near Holland Park in Surrey last week.
7: Things got crazy for Canada in their bronze medal match against Norway. And the Blue Jays closed out their series against...
1: Fire crews in Surrey have contained a condo blaze to three units. One person had to be treated for smoke inhalation.
7: Things got crazy for Canada in their bronze medal match against Norway, and the Blue Jays closed out their series against Baltimore. Sports at 45.
1: 3:31 to the 11:30 Rogers Xfinity Internet Traffic Center. Here's Alex Kerrigan.
20: Thank you very much, Ronaldo. So we'll start with the new one. Just got off the phone with a very nice person who gave me a call about a crash on Granville Southbound at 64. The multi-vehicle crash, three vehicles appear to be involved at 64, and the middle and right lanes are blocked off. So we are seeing a delay getting pushed back almost to about Park Drive. You're getting by in the left lane, so you are getting through that one, but a multi-vehicle crash reported Granville Southbound 64th. Worry about that. I'm going to jump back over to the Alice Fraser Bridge. Now, I'd like to clear this one. I think we kind of cleared it last time, but you're still busy on the 91 northbound, 72nd up to Nordell. There was a crash at midspan into the left lane, and I think that's gone, but if you got more on that, you know what to do. There's more activity on the Alice Fraser and the Queensboro today because of the Stalawasm. Stalawasm closed in both directions until tomorrow at 5 in the morning. Get rid of the Portman Bridge to get yourself up and away from that one. And then 152nd at 64th Avenue, that's a road wear project where north and south are actually blocked. Blocked on 152. So if you go west, maybe you're taking a southbound, the right-hand turn over to 148. That's back on at 60th Avenue or Highway 10. If you go the other way, northbound, the right-hand turn, that puts you over to 168. That's a much further detour to get up and away from that one. So if I can convince you to get over to King George Boulevard instead, that'll get you in and out of South Surrey A-OK. Northbound delays at the Massey Zona looking pretty heavy. Is there a thing going on here? Let me know. And over at the Ironworkers Memorial Bridge, that should just be volume, but it is quite heavy from about Lonsdale to the north end of the bridge deck. Since we covered the second narrows, let's look at the first narrows to wrap up this report. One southbound lane is probably the reason that you're so slow on the bridge deck going south, but I'm open to it. You see it, call it in. Star or pound 1130. 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Now, looking at the weather forecast, it's going to be a bright rest of the day. We got a high of 19 degrees expected. Tomorrow's the first day of June, and it's a sunny start to the month with a high of 21, sunny conditions, and sunny again on Tuesday with a high of 23. Right now, 19 degrees, Ronaldo.
1: Thank you, Alex. 11:30 news time, 3:33. Homicide investigators have been called out of Surrey after a fatal shooting this morning. Police called just after midnight at 138th Street and 62nd Avenue. Officers found a man with gunshot wounds. He was inside of a vehicle that had hit a power pole, and despite life-saving efforts, he died on scene. Police have yet to arrest anyone, and there's no information on a potential suspect. Anyone with information is urged to contact the Integrated Homicide Investigation Team. Calling it alarming, we are hearing firsthand accounts from those who witnessed a violent series of events in Surrey on Friday. Our Jack Rabb is speaking with DJ, who saw a police standoff come to a fatal end.
6: Those who witnessed the end of a police standoff in Surrey's Holland Park Friday still in shock after watching officers repeatedly try to use non-lethal means to bring down a man suspected to have just committed multiple stabbings.
8: Again.
6: Before resorting to their service pistols in the middle of the afternoon.
9: The rounds for the beanbags were like 15 rounds or something like that. I know he probably didn't get hit with the full 15 rounds, but he pretty close to it, right? No look on his face, just a blank face, like blank look. Good.
6: The suspect died in hospital while one of the stabbing victims was declared dead in the nearby apartment building where the incident began. Jack Rabb, City News, Surrey.
1: The BC Conservatives have chosen Carrie Lynn Finley as the party's new leader. 11:30's Dean Rex Sealer says the former MP took time to focus on BC's problems during her victory speech.
10: And she placed the blame right where you'd expect.
11: NDP radical ideology has devastated property rights, backroom side agreements, and the NDP's economic vandalism has to end.
10: So what's her goal for British Columbians if she becomes premier?
11: Free people making free choices and free speech in a free enterprise market economy where hard work is rewarded.
10: Finley took the leadership race by the slimmest of margins, defeating commentator Caroline Elliott 51% to 49%. Earlier votes using ranked ballots saw Kamloops area MLA Peter Milibar, former provincial cabinet minister Ian Black, and entrepreneur Yuri Fulmer eliminated. I'm Dean Rexieber.
1: Political scientist Hamish Telford was a little surprised by the results, saying he thought Caroline Elliott had a good chance of winning as the consensus candidate. But with Finlay's winning the BC Conservative leadership, Telford says the political math has changed for British Columbians.
0: So what we have now in BC is a is the NDP on the left. We used to call the other party in BC politics centre-right. There isn't a centre-right party now. There is a right party. That gives the NDP a lot of space to move into the centre.
1: The associate professor at the University of Fraser Valley says Finley's win is likely the best-case scenario for Premier David Eby and the NDP. Searchers are looking for two missing paddleboarders on Browning Lake, a Marin Provincial Park just south of Squamish. RCMP say the two fell off their boards and failed to resurface around 3 yesterday. As a result, the park is closed. The number of agencies involved in the search. A fire broke out in Surrey at a townhouse last night. This at 60th Avenue and 144th Street. Here's Assistant Fire Chief Jeff McIntyre.
12: The occupant of the townhouse involved got out safely. One occupant was transported to a hospital.
1: McIntyre says this person was treated for smoke inhalation. The search continues this afternoon for two missing people in a flooded cave in Laos. This in Hong Kong, while 5 miners rescued yesterday after being trapped in the cave for more than a week.
13: The first miner was rescued on Friday before the tunnels were extensively drained. He's seen crawling on his hands and knees through tiny passages. But then the rescuers were able to pump out even more water, eventually enabling 4 of the remaining miners to crawl out themselves. Exhausted, but grateful to be alive and reunited with their loved ones.
1: Heavy rains are now threatening rescue efforts as water fills various chambers of the cave. Well, tomorrow night, Vancouver's Park Board meeting will see commissioners push for marine safety. Commissioners Brendan Bastavetsky and Tom Digby want a change after a gray whale was struck by a sea-doo near Stanley Park. They put forward 2 separate motions to try and restrict these vessels in the Burrard Inlet or call on other agencies to improve safety. Digby's motion says Vancouver's urban waterfront has become significantly more crowded and complex, while recreational marine safety awareness has not kept pace. His motion would also call for officials to prioritize Burrard Inlet as the urban marine conservation and stewardship zone. Up ahead, we got your border report. It's 3:39.
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20: We're still seeing a lot of delays over at the border, Bernaldo. About an hour wait at the PSH and the PAC crossing going southbound, both of them. Aldergrove and Sumas, they're looking at 20 minutes apiece going south. Northbound times, still curious to me. You mean you're topping out about 10 minutes through all of them. You can always double check on the website. That's vancouver.citynews.ca/border.
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1: 3:41. Time for traffic and weather together on the ones. Here's Alex Kibrigan.
20: Thank you very much, Ronaldo. Now, taking a quick look over at the lower mainland here, I just got my eye on Highway 1 westbound right around Mount Lehman. There's a big westbound delay here getting pushed back to about Peardenville. What's going on at the front of that line? You see something? Call it in. Either star or pound 1130. Make sure you keep it safe and hands-free. But yeah, let me know what we're looking at on Highway 1 westbound, a bit closer to Mount Lehman. Still a bit delayed, but the crash has gone to the Alex Fraser. It was northbound right around midspin to get your left lane back. That's good news. It's a little heavy over at the Massey Tunnel. I wonder if that's just traffic that was avoiding the Alex Fraser crash, but northbound is busy over at the Massey Tunnel. Southbound isn't. Speaking of busy, Highway 1 westbound slow from First Avenue to the base of the Iron Workers in Vancouver. Speaking of the Iron Workers, going down the cut, upper levels from Lonsdale all the way to the bridge deck. It's been like that pretty much all day. I've been here since 1 o'clock and it really has not let up here. What is a bit out of the ordinary is the upper levels eastbound, though. You're getting a bit of a delay east of 21st Street before 15th. This is well before Taylor Way on Highway 1 eastbound, but there's a delay up in West Vancouver as well. Lionsgate Bridge, one lane southbound, two lanes northbound for the time being. Looking a little slow through this area. You got more on this, that, or anything else. You know what to do. It's either going to be star pound 1130. Actually, we should close off with two big things here. One's the Stall of Wasm closure in both directions. You don't get that back until Monday at 5 a.m. And then the intersection of 152nd at 64th Avenue, 152nd north and southbound, is blocked off for the time being. 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Stop inside today. Looking at the weather forecast, we have a very sunny one today. If you can get outside, do it. Well, you are outside. You're in your car right now. That's how you're talking to you. That's how I'm talking to you. And we have a high of 19 degrees expected. On Monday, mainly sunny conditions. It's the first day of June tomorrow, so sunny conditions expected, high 21. And then on Tuesday, another sunny one with a high of 23 degrees. Right now, down at the airport, it's 19 degrees and a sunny one, Ronaldo.
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1: Gorgeous day out there, 19 degrees and sunny in Vancouver. I'm Reynaldo Suarez. Here's what's making news right now. A man found in a car that smashed into a power pole in Surrey just after midnight had been shot. He did not survive. We're still waiting for more details from SPS on what exactly happened. It was a slim vote.
11: Our homes, our individual rights, our properties are at stake.
1: But Carrie Lynn Finley has been picked as the BC new Conservative leader. Time for sports from Sportsnet 650, your home of the Canucks. Here's Randall Fairbairn.
7: Canada met Norway in the bronze medal game at the World Hockey Championship in Switzerland. The Canadians coming in off their 4-2 semifinal loss to Finland, while Norway was blown out in their semi 6-0 against Switzerland. A goal in the first and a goal in the second, and that was enough for Norway to take a 2-0 lead late into the third period. Then Robert Thomas scored twice for Canada with just over a minute left, and then with 8 seconds left to tie it at 2 and force overtime. Norway would show their resilience, and Noah Steen would score at 3:32 of the overtime for the 3-2 win, and they take their first medal at a World Hockey Championship. From the Memorial Cup, Everett beat Chicoutimi in their semifinal to advance to the final to take on Kitchener. That final goes in Kelowna between the Silvertips and Rangers, with the puck dropping at 4 o'clock. The Stanley Cup final is set after the Carolina Hurricanes finished off the Montreal Canadiens 4-1 in the Eastern Conference final. The Hurricanes will now meet the Vegas Golden Knights in the final. It will start Tuesday in Raleigh. You can see all games of the final on Sportsnet. Game 1 starts at 5 o'clock. The Blue Jays closed out their series with the Baltimore Orioles, looking for the series win, having won 2 of the first 3, 1 in the second, 5 in the third, and 3 in the sixth, and the Orioles led 9-0 before the Jays showed a little fight in the seventh and eighth, getting 5 runs in the innings. That's the way it would end, 9-5. Next up, the Blue Jays start a 3-game series in Atlanta against the Braves on Tuesday. From the Sports Center, I'm Randolph Fairbairn.
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1: 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I'm Reynaldo Suarez. The World Cup coming to Vancouver is a dream come true for the young players of the BC Tigers and their coach. Ahead of the big game, we're talking to the Tigers coach, Bob Sensese.
9: Because I remember 1994 when the World Cup was in the U.S. and how the U.S. soccer developed so much. So now that we have it in Canada and our little kids gonna see the World Cup gonna be here, I'm sure they're gonna be excited. And guess what's gonna happen? Soccer gonna improve in Canada.
10: And the football fever isn't stopping with FIFA. The BC Tigers are hosting their own annual tournament around the same time, an event often called the Mini World Cup of the community, with teams from across North America in a showcase that hopes to inspire more parents to get their kids into the sport. The first of the 7 World Cup matches in Vancouver kicks off at BC Place on June 13th. For City News, I'm Sarbraj Singh Karun from Omni.
1: We're learning more about the pill that's helped some patients with advanced pancreatic cancer live longer. AP correspondent Donna Warder with the details.
12: A new study has found that a pill called Daraxonrasib is helping people with advanced pancreatic cancer live longer. Researchers at the University of California, Los Angeles say the drug blocks a mutated protein that fuels tumor growth in more than 90% of pancreatic cancer cases. Dr. Zev Weinberg, who led the study, says the daily pills nearly double survival time, a median of 13.2 months, and with fewer side effects compared to additional chemotherapy. The findings are in the New England Journal of Medicine and were presented Sunday at the American Society for Clinical Oncology meeting in Chicago. I'm Donna Warder.
1: Young moviegoers packed theaters this weekend, but not for Disney's The Mandalorian and Grogu. The surprise hit was Backrooms, a low-budget horror film from 20-year-old YouTube creator Kane Parsons.
15: Oh, my God. Pull me up! What do you see?
1: The A24 release earned more than $81 million in its opening weekend across the U.S. and Canada. Another YouTube-made horror film, Obsession, finished second with $26 million, pushing The Mandalorian and Grogu into third place. The results suggest YouTube creators may be helping bring young audiences back to the theaters. Of traffic and weather together on the ones just 60 seconds away.
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20: In the 1130 Rogers Xfinity Internet Traffic Center, I'm Alex Garrigan. Thank you for tuning in. Outlook through the lower mainland, still wouldn't mind an update. You're coming out of Abbotsford, I'm going westbound, right around Mount Lehman. What's going on here? You're getting pushed back all the way to Clearbrook. That's not normal. You may call it Star Pound 1130. It's entirely likely that whatever was going on had cleared up because it looks better already at the front of the line. My issue is the back of the line getting pushed back all the way to Clearbrook Road. Over on the Alice Reyes Bridge, clear of an earlier problem that was northbound right around midspan, had the left lane blocked off. That's all past tense. You're just a little slow from on 91 from 72nd all the way up to Nordell Way. You're also quite heavy over at the Massey Tunnel. Should just be a volume delay, but again, a problem is the back of the line getting pushed back all the way to about the City of Delta Public Works Yard. Stall and Wasm closed in each direction. That's going on until tomorrow morning at 5 a.m. That puts more traffic on the Queensborough. Quite busy all around it. Portman Bridge looking just fine. Down in Surrey, 152nd at 64th Avenue, 152 North and South is blocked off and being forcibly detoured via 64th Avenue. You can use 148th or 168th to get yourself away from that one. And it is just busy over on the Ironworkers Memorial Bridge, Highway 1 westbound leading up to it. Upper levels eastbound also slow leading up to it, although it is quite busy on the upper levels way back in West Vancouver, east of Cypress Bowl Road all the way up to about 15th Street. Star Pound 1130, if there's anything a bit more specific. 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It's going to be sunny for the next like 5 days. Let's get a bit more specific on that. Sunny today with a high of 19. Sunny tomorrow for the first day of June with a high of 21. Then sunny again for Tuesday with a high of 23. Wednesday will be cloudy with a high of 21. Then on Thursday, sunny again with a high of 20 degrees. But right now, down at the airport, it is sunny and it's 19 degrees.
1: Thank you for making the switch back to 1130 News Radio. I'm Reynaldo Suarez. Around a quarter of a million soldiers and police have been deployed around Colombia as the country prepares for their new president.
16: Colombia's election campaign was marked by a surge in guerrilla attacks, murders, and kidnappings. Election day security has been concentrated on around 30 hotspots, including Colombia's borders and areas where drug gangs operate. President Petro's left-wing ally, Iván Cepeda, is proposing to continue the so-called total peace negotiating strategy with armed groups, which critics say has failed. He faces two main right-wing rivals, the lawyer Abelardo de la Espriella and Senator Paloma Valencia. Both say they will impose a tougher military crackdown on crime and welcome more cooperation with Washington.
1: That was the BBC's Warren Bull. The Israeli army seized a strategic castle in Lebanon. Julie Walker has the details.
17: Israeli troops took control over Beaufort Castle atop a mountain in southern Lebanon, marking their deepest incursion into the country in more than a quarter century. Israel's military announcing the capture of the strategic castle Sunday after days of intense fighting with Hezbollah and airstrikes in nearby villages, saying it marks a major gain. The latest Israel-Hezbollah war began in early March. Meanwhile, Israel and Lebanon have been at war since Israel was created in 1948. They had direct talks in Washington last week and are due to meet again later this week. Beaufort is symbolic across the region, including in Israel, where it was one of the most well-known places Israel controlled during the 18-year occupation. I'm Julie Walker.
1: Conservative leader Pierre Poilievre is stepping up his attack on liberal policies with the call for an emergency parliamentary debate on the economy.
18: In an open letter to Mark Carney, Poilievre says a debate would give the prime minister a chance to tell Canadians about his plan to improve things. This after Statistics Canada said the economy contracted slightly for the second quarter in a row to start the year, a benchmark that meets some definitions of a technical recession. Now, some economists said the recession talk was premature, arguing that while Canada's economy is soft, the declines are marginal and do not meet the definition of a widespread downturn. Brenda Molina Navidad, The Canadian Press.
1: And European flamingos seem to like wintering in Venice.
12: Flamingos are arriving in record numbers to Venice, Italy. Jane DeMosto, executive director of We Are Here Venice, says the flamingos, which famously nest in Spain and France, started showing up in the Venetian Lagoon in the early 2000s. And now the more than 200 square miles is one of the most important winter spots in the European flamingos' entire habitat range.
2: The number of flamingos in the lagoon has increased very significantly, especially last year's numbers were the highest ever.
12: I'm Donna Warder.
1: We have your business report coming up next.
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1: Sunday, May 31st. Thanks for joining us. I'm Reynaldo Suarez. Here's what's happening right now. Surrey police hunting for a person responsible for a man shot out inside of a car that crashed into a power pole this morning. They saw what happened. We're hearing from witnesses to a deadly stabbing and shooting involving police in Surrey on Friday.
0: It took four vote counts, but by the slimmest of margins, former MP Kerry Lynn Finley has become the new leader of the BC Conservatives.
1: Two paddleboarders have vanished in Browning Lake near Squamish. They fell off their boards. A search continues.
6: It's Kitchener versus Everett in the Memorial Cup final. Puck drop is minutes away, and the Vancouver Canadiens lose their series finale against the Emeralds. Sports at 15.
1: 4:01 to the 11:30 Rogers Xfinity Internet Traffic Center. Here's Alex Kerrigan.
20: Thank you very much, Ronaldo. Taking a quick look through the lower mainland again, I'd like to know, whatever was going on Highway 1 westbound right around Mount Lehman may have wrapped itself up. We're looking at a bit of a westbound delay, maybe traffic just coming back home through the pattern switch here with the ongoing road work. Again, I'm making assumptions here. I like making assumptions. I like knowing more. Give me a call at Star Pound 1130. There's something to be done about Highway 1 westbound closer to Mount Lehman. You're still busy over on the Alice Reyes Bridge. Crash been gone for quite some time. Northbound delays 72nd all the way to Nordell. And you're busy as well over at the Massey Tunnel. Northbound delays at the south end. We got to go to Surrey really quickly. 152nd and 64th Avenue. That's a full-on road work project that has 152 north and southbound still blocked off. Cones are still up. It is very busy through this area. If you got more on, well, I mean, there's not more to be said on that because that's really what's going on. But what you want to do to get away from that one, 152 over at 64th Avenue, is I'd use King George. King George is a little further away, of course, but it's looking pretty nice in terms of volume delays. 168th and 148th are your immediate routes to get north and south away from that one. The Stalawasam Bridge still closed in both directions. You don't get that back until tomorrow morning at 5 a.m. That's why it's extra busy at the Alice Fraser and Queensboro. It's not that bad over on the Portman Bridge. I'd recommend that. It is busy on Highway 1 from 1st to the base of the Ironworkers Bridge deck. It's also heavy on the upper levels eastbound Lonsdale to the north end of the Ironworkers. And for the Lionsgate Bridge, you know, on the weekend, they flip those lanes constantly, and that's usually what causes these big delays. Right now, I'm looking at only one lane in each direction, and southbound is a lot heavier than northbound. Traffic is being brought to you by Urban Auctions Langley. 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Now, looking at the weather forecast, we got a nice couple of days in front of us. A clear one tonight with a low of 10 degrees on Monday. Sunny conditions with a high of 21. If you're inland, Monday could feel as high as 28. On Tuesday, sunny conditions again, high 23. Then on Wednesday, cloudy with a high of 21. Right now at the airport, it's still sunny and 19 degrees. Ronaldo.
1: Thank you, Alex. 11:30 news time, 4:04. One man dead after an early morning shooting in Surrey. Police were called out to 138th Street and 67th Avenue just after midnight. Officers found the man with gunshot wounds. He later died at the scene. He was found in a vehicle that had hit a power pole. The Integrated Homicide Investigation Team has taken over the case with no word on any suspects or arrests. Meanwhile, investigations are underway after a fatal stabbing and police-involved shooting near Surrey's Holland Park.
7: Residents say the suspect lived there too, and some of them saw him leaving.
8: Then he came down the driveway to confront us. And who wants this? And then I saw an 8-inch black knife, riveted blade.
7: Jamie Moyle says the suspect then went around the corner and, unprovoked, stabbed his friend in the chest.
8: I saw our friend Sonia stabbed and going down, staggering and going down. So I immediately ran over there, took off my t-shirt and applied pressure.
7: Jack Rapp, City News, Surrey.
1: Carolyn Finley has been elected as the new leader of the BC Conservatives. 1130's Dean Rex Seeler says the margin of victory was as slim as it gets.
0: 51% for the former Conservative MP to 49% for commentator Caroline Elliott. They were the last two standing after early vote counts using ranked ballots saw in order Kamloops MLA Peter Milibar, entrepreneur Yuri Fulmer, and one-time provincial cabinet minister Ian Black bounced from the race. In her victory speech, Finley told the crowd she wants to bring freedom back to BC.
9: And we are not crushed by socialist overreach that wants to dictate literally what we think, what we believe, what we can say, and who we associate with.
0: Finley also says she offers a grand vision of fundamental change by cutting taxes, red tape, and protecting private property. Political watchers say if her campaign and speech are indications, the BC Conservatives will be moving more to the right than they had under ousted leader John Rostad. I'm Dean Rexedler.
1: An associate professor of political science at the University of Fraser Valley is wondering what's now happening inside the BC Conservative Party with Finley's victory. Hamish Telford says moderates, like many former BC Liberal and BC United members, may be thinking about leaving.
2: Can they really support this new Conservative Party, which is not a coalition anymore of Liberals and Conservatives? It is a decidedly Conservative Party. I guess they're going to have to wait to see how Kerry Lynn Finley leads.
1: Finley was accused of targeting colleague Peter Milibar with a racist attack for suggesting he was in a conflict of interest on TRIPA because his wife and children are Indigenous. A two-alarm fire at a three-level townhouse in Surrey last night has resulted in one injury. Jeff McIntyre speaks for Surrey Fire.
10: When our crews arrived on scene, there were reports from neighbors that the occupant of the townhouse that it was on fire had re-entered the building, and so that just affects our tactics as well.
1: Now, that person is okay. The fire happened.